0: first free throw. And before he can shoot the second, Kenny Atkinson wants to chat about some things. Timeout, Cavaliers, 49-35, 4:59 to go first half. 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
1: And Tim, that's what breaks your heart. You get in a good run, you get within nine, and then your defense fails you because you can't get the defensive rebounds. This is the number one team in the East. You can ill afford to give them second shot opportunities.
0: Detroit with six offensive rebounds, 12 at the defensive end, 18 total rebounds. That's only one more than the Cavaliers, 18-17. But again, Jim, the turnovers. The turnovers by the Cavaliers as they have chalked up nine turnovers, and Detroit has turned that into 15 points.
1: Yeah, those are lost opportunities, Tim. Lost opportunities when you're only shooting 39% from the field. The Cavs have improved their defense against the Pistons. They're shooting 44, but they've got that cushion. So you've got to break it in the last 4 minutes. Let's build some momentum, get some stops off our defense, and get back into the scoring column. Donovan Mitchell back in the game, Tim.
0: So we've got Harden, Mitchell, Strus, Wade, and Mobley for the Cavaliers as Duren at the free throw line. Second toss is good. So Duren splits the pair. And the lead's back to 15 for Detroit. They've scored six straight, 50-35. Cavaliers trailing. Harden crosses the half-court line against Cunningham. And Harden with a silly turnover as he went over and back at that half-court line. J.B. DeRosa standing right here in front of us. Saw that foot go back behind the line.
1: Tell you what, I didn't see it, Tim. Then no one else in the building saw it either.
0: Here's Danis Jenkins, far side. Flips it in to Cade Cunningham. Cunningham out front against Dean Wade. Dean, one of the team's top defenders, but now the switch is to Strus. Cunningham gives it up to Jenkins. Jenkins looking for some help. Bounce left of the key to Duren. Duren against Mobley. Duren between his legs on the dribble. Sideline left to Jenkins. Four on the clock. Three on the clock. Jenkins down low. Asar Thompson's got a dunk.
1: They milked that baby, Tim. Ball movement, player movement.
0: Leads back to 17. Harden had it poked away by Cunningham, but James got it back. Hands it off to Mobley. Mobley deals to Strus. Strus, left-hand dribble. Bounce right side, Harden. Three ball is up and in. James Harden, nothing but net. That was a sweet-looking jumper. Makes it 52-38.
1: And threes can get you back in a hurry.
0: Under 4 minutes to go here in the half. Piston basketball. They're up by 14. Harris against Strus, and Harris draws the contact from Max Strus, and that's going to put Tobias Harris at the free throw line, and that's going to be three fouls on Max Strus. So Tobias Harris at the free throw line, and Harris coming off the tremendous series against the Magic. He averaged 21.6 in that series. First free throw from Harris, no good. As here comes Keon Ellis back for the Cavaliers. Strus will hit the bench with three fouls. So the depth of the Cavs being put to use tonight, with Allen having been on the bench since the six-minute mark of the first quarter with three fouls, and now Strus down with three fouls.
1: And you look at Ellis, he has fresh legs, Tim. He hadn't played in a while. But he's got to make some open looks. They're going to test him, Tim. He's going to be open.
0: Cavs down 15, 53-38. Mitchell works to the left wing. Fires right side, Ellis. Three ball, Keon. Dead on!
1: Did I call it?
0: Keon Ellis, right in front of that Piston bench, hits the three ball to make it 53-41.
1: Yeah, he's a keeper, Tim, because he's going to be the one there that's going to be open.
0: Duren in the paint. Mobley knocked it away. Picked up by Ellis. Ellis streaks to the other end. Put it up. Blocked at the backboard. Outstanding chase down block. Here's Harris on the left side, left of the lane, pulls up, missed, tipped by Stewart, or excuse me, by Duren. No rebound grabbed by Mobley on the handoff to Harden. 3:08 to go in the half. Cavs down 12. Harden left of the lane, had it knocked out of his hands, out of bounds.
1: Yeah, Ellis is going to be the one that they're going to leave open. And so he's going to get some looks.
0: Harden will inbound right of the basket, 3:04 to go. Harden, right wing Mobley, wide open three. Bullseye! Evan Mobley calmly sinks the three ball. That's his second long ball of the half. And the Cavs have it back to nine at 53-44.
1: Trying to keep the momentum going into the half.
0: 2:45 until halftime. And Snyder, Brad Sellers with the McDonald's halftime report at the intermission. Danis Jenkins out front against Keon Ellis. Jenkins comes right down the pipe. Had it knocked away. Ball loose on the floor. Stabbed by Harden. Bounce to Mitchell. Mitchell into the forecourt. Waits for everybody to catch up. Mitchell out front. Double team. Bounced it right to Cade Cunningham. Cunningham to the other end. Cunningham against Mobley. And Mobley fouls Cade Cunningham. Well, two of the top three picks back in that 21 draft going at it. As Cunningham went number one, Evan went number three to the Cavs. Of course, it was Jalen Green in between the two.
1: Yep.
0: As Cade Cunningham will shoot two. He hasn't scored here in the second quarter. Cunningham had a 10-point first quarter, including two three balls. First free throw rattled out.
1: And that's good to see, Tim. Momentum still with the Cavs. But those darn turnovers, those added possessions.
0: Let's have a look at our Discount Drug Mart first half assist numbers. 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Detroit with 11 assists in the first half of play. Asar Thompson with 4. Cavaliers with 10 assists. James Harden with 3. Cunningham split the two free throws. 54-44. Mobley out front to Harden. Harden comes around a Mobley screen. Harden bounce, deflected, turnover. Harris picks it up down the floor, driving, banking, and scoring. Ronald Holland and a foul to go with it. The turnovers are just crushing the Cavaliers here in the first half.
1: Turnovers beating yourself, Tim. They have 41 field goal attempts to the Cavs 35.
0: And for the Cavaliers, that turnover number is now up to 12. And we saw this happen on the road in Toronto as Ronald Holland missed the free throw. So Pistons are missing free throws. Cavs down 12, 56-44. Mitchell left wing, out front Mobley. Evan, three. Missed that one. Rebound grab by Tobias Harris, and he'll lob it to Cade Cunningham. 12-point lead for Detroit. Cunningham across the half-court line against Wade. Cunningham had it knocked away by Wade, and it's picked up by Donovan Mitchell. And that's the defense of Dean Wade. Mitchell into the forecourt. Mitchell against Holland. Mitchell fires right corner to Wade. Got it out front to Harden. Harden contact, and a foul will be called on Ronald Holland. And that's going to put James Harden back at the free throw line.
1: And James had a catch and shoot, Tim. But with a minute 25, he knows we need baskets. And let's go for the sure thing, the high percentage mid-range.
0: So here's James Harden, line right, 7-point first half. Make it 8, as he's now 3 of 3 at the free throw line.
1: Cavs have found a little rhythm, Tim, in the last 6 minutes of this second quarter.
0: Well, Jim, you always say, are staring at a huge deficit in the first half. If you can get it down to 10 or below.
1: Yes, you give yourself a chance.
0: And right now it is 10. 56-46 with 1:20 to go here in the first half of play. Here's Duren, top of the three-point arc for Detroit. Duren on the handoff to Cunningham. Cunningham into the paint. Deals right side. Stolen away by Mitchell. Donovan Mitchell fires it ahead. Harden. Free ball, James. Short. Rebound grab by Tobias Harris. Lobs it to Danis Jenkins. Cross court to Cunningham. Cunningham in traffic. Threw it right to Keon Ellis. He'll get it to Harden. Harden racing down the floor. Harden had it knocked away. It comes back to Harden. Harden left corner. Mitchell. Don. Three. No. Rebound grab by Tobias Harris. Cavaliers had a couple of shots right there. Couldn't convert. Piston lead still 10.
1: Yeah, created by their defense, Tim. They've got time to get one more.
0: Cunningham on the right wing. Pulls up. Had his three partially blocked. And now a whistle and a foul. Ben Taylor with that call. He'll get Dean Wade on the foul. And that's going to result in three free throws for Cade Cunningham.
1: That's what you don't want to see. You can live with two, but to give a guy of his ability three shots at it.
0: Well, here's Cade Cunningham. Cunningham on the night. 3 of 4 from the line. Now 4 of 5 as he hits that first, and two more coming. Game 2, Thursday night, right back here at Little Caesars Arena. Saturday afternoon at Rocket Arena. It'll be Game 3 with Game 4 Monday night in Cleveland. The series goes every other day. As Caris LeVert, Isaiah Stewart check in for the Pistons.
1: And Tim, that every other day schedule means you're not getting any time to rest. Fatigue, your depth, all of that comes into play.
0: Cade Cunningham now with one more free throw. Averaging 32.4 in the playoffs. That's number 2 for all the playoff players. Shea Gilgeous, of course, number 1. 59-46, Cavs down 13 with 22 seconds to go. You're in the first half of play, and the Cavs cannot run it all the way out. There's about an 8-second differential. Here's Donovan Mitchell. Mitchell, left of the key, fires right side, Harden. Harden got it out front to Ellis. 2 on the clock. Ellis, desperation 3. It's off the rim, no. Rebound grabbed by Detroit. 4 to go. Cunningham shovels it to Harris. Harris, 3 ball up, no. And that ends the first half of play. Cavaliers trailed by as many as 18. And they got it into single digits. And now Detroit has pushed it back out to a 13-point lead at 59-46 as Kenny Atkinson and Benton Taylor are having a jaw-to-jaw conversation right here in front of us.
1: And Tim, what Tim Atkinson said, hey, call it both ways. It's as simple as that. They're looking at one end of the damn floor, and that's a problem, Tim. That's a problem. At one span in that first quarter, they kind of whistle-blow 5 out of the next 6 times down the floor. It's hard to overcome.
0: So as we head to the McDonald's Halftime Report, we'll send it to Mike Snyder and Brad Sellers.
2: All right, thank you, Tim. You guys enjoy your halftime break. The Cavaliers find themselves down 59-46, and the main problem for the Cavs, though, it's been turnovers. They, again, have been so costly, and they're already in double digits in that category in this game. They did get it back down to 9. As Tim said, one point they were down by 18, so the Cavaliers showing some life there. But right now, it's a 13-point halftime deficit. It's time for the McDonald's Halftime Report. Brad Sellers will join me. We'll get Brad's thoughts on what's happened and what the Cavs need to do to try to get back into this one. And we'll go around the NBA with other action already in progress in the postseason as we're now in the conference semifinals. At the half of Game 1 in Detroit, it's the Pistons 59, the Cavs 46. Back after this timeout on the Medical Mutual Cavs Audioverse.

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6: We're serving up stats, highlights, and a side of momentum shifts on the McDonald's Halftime Report, and I'm loving it. Here's Mike Schneider.
7: It is halftime in Detroit. The Cavaliers right now on the short end of the score, 59-46. The Pistons lead it. Game one of this best-of-seven conference semifinal series. And they are at Little Caesars Arena in Detroit. The Cavaliers in this one had a solid start for about the first 3 minutes. They were up 7-5. And then at the 6:40 mark, they were down 15-9. Got it down to 4 at 15-11. But Jared Allen picked up his third foul, 6:02 remaining in the first quarter. So he had three fouls in less than 6 minutes. He's not returned, and the Pistons really have capitalized on that, really, in the first quarter. From that point on, after Allen left, the Pistons outscored the Cavs 22-10. They led by 16 after one, and now by 13 here at the half, and they are being led by their main man, Cade Cunningham.
8: Again, those road turnovers haunting the Cavaliers early in game one. Cunningham, right wing three. Dave Cunningham, he's got a couple of three balls. And it's 28-14. Detroit has doubled the score.
7: Cunningham with a 14-point first half, but he's only 3 of 10 from the field. However, he's 2 of 3 in three-point shooting. Tobias Harris also in double figures with 10. Cavaliers have Donovan Mitchell in double figures with 14, and he is the only one in that category. Evan Mobley has 8 to go with 7 rebounds, and James Harden with 9. But the problems, again, for the Cavaliers in this first half, turnovers. They turned the ball over 12 times. The Pistons turned those 12 turnovers into 20 points in the first half. Now, Detroit did not turn the ball over a single time in the first quarter. They did turn it over 6 times in the second, so that helped give the Cavs a little hope. And one thing, the Pistons only have 6 threes, but they've made them on just 13 shots, and they are not known for that kind of a percentage shooting. So those are factors as to why the Cavs are down 59-46. My partner Brad Sellers with me here in studio, Cavs Studio Control. Brad, I can just hear Cavs fans take care of the basketball. The turnovers have just been killing them.
9: Well, if you know, we didn't have a chance to really look at the Detroit series early, but last in the first round. But I will tell you this: Asar Thompson's a player. He's a player, he's a defensive menace, and they get after the basketball. Kay Cunningham is underrated as a defender, and so we have to take care of the basketball out front. We have Mike. We have 11 turnovers and a half. Right? 11.
7: 12, actually. Up to 12 now.
9: So, as we look at it, we're sitting here, and now you have Detroit only has 6. So, again, possession of the basketball is a valuable thing. We have to learn how to understand that, be able to come out and manipulate Detroit in certain ways. James Harden's got to be super aggressive here. Super aggressive. Because Donovan came out aggressive. because that's the only way you can put Detroit on their heels defensively. You got to go at them on the offensive end. And then on the other side of the ball, we have to defend them. Asar Thompson cannot finish up with 7 points. Yeah, I mean, he was plus 10. He was a plus 10 on the first half here, Mike. So when we look at it, control the people you can control. You might not be able to control Cade Cunningham, and he's been pretty much not bad, only 14 points and a half. So if we can control the others and control the tempo and put pressure on the Pistons, we have a chance.
7: Thing is, when the turnovers, Brad, it keeps you from scoring, and then it puts you in a bad defensive spot,
9: position,
7: right?
9: And I'll tell you this. Detroit Pistons have a history of letting you back into a ballgame. They do. It's a known fact in this league. So if you just stay close and put a little pressure on at the right time, you can creep back into the series. You can look what they did against Orlando, right? So you'll have an opportunity, but you won't have an opportunity if we squander possessions, throw the ball away, get bad looks. And we just have to, look, we have to calm down. They played the same number of games we did. They had the same amount of days of rest. They did. The only thing they have going for them is that they're playing at home and we're playing on the road. So we've got to come back out of the timeout at halftime and be ready to go.
7: Well, we'll see if the Cavs value every possession. And really, we're looking at the two main guys, Donovan Mitchell, James Harden, each with 3 turnovers in the first half. Thank you, Brad. Much more with Brad. Of course, Brad will check in at the end of the third quarter, and then he'll be with me following the game on the Cavaliers postgame show. Now, while the Cavs and Pistons go at it, there's one other game later tonight, the Lakers and the Thunder in Oklahoma City. And the Thunder, of course, the defending champions. L.A.'s coach J.J. Redick was asked what makes them so special.
0: You're talking about a team that they're top 5 in every category that's disruptive based. Steals, blocks, turnovers, forced, all that stuff. And they don't foul. They somehow do all of that without fouling, which is one of the most remarkable things, I think, in NBA history.
7: So, you know, that's a message out there to the refs that, yeah, they don't foul. They just never foul, right? Thunder and Lakers, that's later tonight. If you missed it last night, there was a surprise in Game 1 in San Antonio. Minnesota clinging to a 2-point lead over the Spurs. Here's what happened at the end.
5: Randle with 5 to shoot against Vassell. Mid-range jumper off the back iron, no. Harper the rebound. They get it to Wemby. Back to Harper. 3 seconds left. Now with 2. Champagne moves to his left. Fires a 3 at the buzzer. It's off the front rim. No good. The ball game is over. The Timberwolves have stolen Game 1 in San Antonio. 104-102.
7: A bit of a surprise. They got Anthony Edwards back. That's a big reason why they were able to do that. So they put the Spurs on their heels. On a night, Victor Wembanyama blocked 12 shots. Although 4 of those, the T-Wolves say, should have been goaltending calls. So that series is underway out west. Hey, download the Cavs app to play Cavs Pick'em, presented by Key Bank. $1,000 in cash will go to the overall playoffs winner, along with over $200 in prizes each game. Head to the Cavs app and play Cavs Pick'em now. This is the McDonald's Halftime Report. Halftime of Game 1 in Detroit. It's the Pistons 59, the Cavs 46. We'll send it back to Tim, Jim, and Serena after this timeout on the Medical Mutual Cavaliers Audioverse.
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3: Caps down 13 at the half. Pistons lead at 59-46 at Little Caesars Arena here in Detroit. Game one in this Eastern Conference semifinal best of seven series. And a guy that knows both teams is Dennis Schroeder. Spent some time with the Pistons last year and came over at the trade deadline to the Cavs this year. And I had a chance to talk to Dennis at shoot-around today, and he said, listen, this is going to be a dogfight.
4: I love, you know, competition like that, gritness, and making sure you get out there and compete on the highest level. Us, we just got to, you know, stay focused, leveled, and concentrate on us. If we concentrate on Cavs basketball and we're moving it, we'll be in great shape.
3: Cavs down 13. They've got to get that going in the third quarter and beyond here at Little Caesars. 59-46, Pistons lead it, and that third quarter follows this on the Medical Mutual Cavaliers Audioverse.
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7: 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Playing songs.

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3: Second half underway. Pistons with the basketball going left to right. Duncan Robinson gets their second half off to a good start as he drains a three ball.
4: Yeah, that hurts you because you had momentum. You were plus three in that second quarter.
3: Here's Mobley in the lane. Hooks and scores. So Evan Mobley answers for the Cavaliers. As Evan Mobley now has a 10-point ball game. 62-48, Pistons with the 14-point lead as the second half is underway here in Detroit. Pistons with the home court advantage, hosting games 1 and 2, and they throw it away as Tobias Harris was lobbed it by Jalen Duren.
4: Yeah, Jared Allen was all over him with a physical level of defense. I like it, Jared. Wait, that forced it.
3: Wait, Jared Allen's here?
4: Yeah, finally.
3: Jared's playing in this game?
4: 6 minutes.
3: They got him for three fouls in the first 6 minutes. Harden with a three that missed. A rebound grab by Jalen Duren. So hopefully the return of Jared Allen. He'll certainly be fresh. We know that. Here's Thompson into the paint on Mobley. Asar Thompson on the dribble. Kicks it left side to Harris. Hands it off to Robinson. Robinson left of the lane. Floats one high off the glass. No good. Rebound grab, though, by Thompson. Got it to Duren. Left wing Robinson. Open three, and that's dangerous. Duncan Robinson with his second three of the quarter. He's got four on the night. Cavs down 16 at 64-48. Mobley on the right wing. Cavs heading towards their own bench. Ball poked away as Harden was able to tap it back to Mobley. Left corner, Dean Wade. Three ball, Dean. Good! Dean Wade.
4: We'll take it, Dean.
3: First points of the ball game. Makes it 64-51. Cavaliers trailing as they have for most of the night. They jumped out to a 5-0 lead. Detroit responded. The Cavaliers have been playing catch-up ever since. Pistons with the basketball. Five on the clock. Cunningham down the lane. Reverse layup. No. Rebound grabbed by Allen. He'll give it to Harden. Cavs down 13 with the ball. Harden gave it up to Mitchell. Donovan top of the key. Tried to lob it down low to Allen. As Duncan Robinson was just grabbing on to Jared Allen.
4: Yeah, he'd rather do that than have him take it out on the side. Pretty good defensive strategy there. Robinson knows that he's the weakest defender in that group, but he knows how to stay in the game.
3: Mitchell with that black uniform on tosses it in to Jared Allen. Allen has yet to score. And again, he only played 6 minutes. Mobley comes down the lane, banks and scores off the glass. That's a nice move. Power move to the hoop by Evan Mobley. He's got 12. Cavs within 11. You want to make Detroit feel as though they're being pressured as the ball's knocked away by Donovan Mitchell out of bounds.
4: That's right. You can see the aggressiveness of the Cavs. A little bit of added physicality, a little more hands-on defense. That was the difference in the second quarter. They won that second quarter.
3: We've got a question right here in front of us at the scorer's table. Cavaliers playoffs presented by Redfin are here, and we want you to be a part of the action. Visit Cavs.com/playoffs. We're going to check in with Serena in just a moment as we get a chance to talk to one of the Cavalier assistant coaches following halftime. Pistons with the ball. Still not sure what that was all about. Here's Duren into the paint. Duren just muscles into Allen. Lost it. Got it back. Duren, four on the clock. Three on the clock. Put it up. No.
4: Offensive foul.
3: And Duren down on the backside has the ball. And that's what Kenny wanted was the offensive foul call on Duren. But it was a 24-second shot clock violation.
4: Tim, you could have almost called that a punch. The push-off by Durham. No call made.
3: Here's Wade, right of the lane. Dean into the paint, feeds Allen, hooked it up, no. Wade with the tip, popped it in.
4: Okay, that's what we need, that added effort.
3: So Dean Wade with the tip in, cuts the lead to 10. J.B. Bickerstaff doesn't like it. And the Pistons take time. We're going to hear from Serena Winters following this timeout. 65-55, 9:03 to go, third quarter. 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
3: Within 10, Pistons lead it 65-55, 9:03 to go, third quarter here at Little Caesars Arena in Detroit. Game one of this best of seven Eastern Conference semifinal, third straight year. Cavaliers have been to the Eastern Conference semifinals. Jim Elkhorn, Jim Jones, and Serena Winters throughout the playoffs. Serena, what do you have?
9: Well, Tim, when I cut off with assistant coach Trevor Hendry at the half, obviously we talked about the turnovers they were showing clips at halftime. He said, look, it's simple. We've been over-dribbling. We've been making passes too late. We need to trust the teammates and just calm down. And then offensively, guys, just play with more force. They got to screen better, hone in on those little details offensively, because at the end of the day, the amount of points they've given up off turnovers, for the score to be what it is, they're definitely very much still in this game.
4: Yeah, great point, Serena. Great point. It's those darn turnovers. Did I say darn this time?
3: Yes.
4: Okay. But
3: you're
4: agree
3: getting
4: with
3: rave
4: Kenny.
3: Reviews out there, Jim.
4: But I agree with Kenny. It feels like they're only calling it on one end. We have to be physical and aggressive. And you don't have to blow the darn whistle every time there's physical contact on the Cavaliers.
3: Detroit with the basketball off the timeout. They're up by 10. Here's Cunningham, left of the lane, and he muscled it in on Evan Mobley. That's a strong hoop from Cade Cunningham. He now has 16, and the lead's back to 12. Here's Harden for the Cavs. Bounce to Mobley in the lane. Mobley up and in with the right hand, and Evan Mobley with a six-point quarter.
4: Yeah, Mobley's in a rhythm, Tim. He's in a good rhythm. He's in a good place.
3: 14 in the game for Evan. Cavs again within 10. 8.5 to go in the third. Tobias Harris had it poked away. Harden with the steal. Harden fumbles it. Got it back. Harden on the dribble. And fouled from behind by Asar Thompson.
4: He got literally pushed both hands out of bounds, Tim. Heads up play by Harden. Got a deflection that led to a steal and a turnover. Ball possession, Cavs.
3: Cavaliers with the basketball, looking to make this a single-digit game. Harden, lob out front to Mobley. Mobley against Cunningham. Mobley at the foul line, spins, gave it back to Harden. Harden, seven on the clock. That's a lifetime for James Harden. Now five on the clock. Well, Harden lost the ball to Cunningham, flips it to Robinson ahead, and a vicious dunk by Asar Thompson. Another Cavalier turnover.
4: Beating yourself.
3: So the Cavs down 12, 69-57. As Mobley will walk the ball through the center circle. Mobley out front. Mobley running the lane. Hooked it in the lane to Allen. Allen triple teamed, so he went with the left hand and popped it in.
4: Welcome back, Jared.
3: Jared Allen coming off that 14-point, 10-rebound third quarter on Sunday. That's his first two in the game tonight. Here's Cunningham, right wing, deals to Thompson, put it up. Allen partially blocked it, but then Duren got it, and he'll follow with the score. Little Jalen Duren now with seven. And a whistle and a foul. And Jared just picked up his fourth.
4: He's in there fighting, Tim. A lot of stuff coming down that paint.
3: And they're going to put Asar Thompson at the free throw line. Hitting the first. So they didn't count the bucket for Duren. Is that what I'm interpreting here? Instead, we've got Thompson shooting two. And now Strus and Tyson are in. Allen sits down. Asar Thompson with his free throw. And now two, has 11 points in the ball game, and the lead for Detroit is 12 at 71-59. Cavs with the basketball. Boy, it's been an uphill climb. Here's Harden at the half-court line. Harden, right wing to Strus. Strus hands it right back to James Harden with seven on the clock. Harden, lob left wing, Strus. Max, three, bullseye!
4: They've got that chemistry.
3: Strus on the loose. Three threes in the ball game, and the Cavs have it into single digits. Again, 71-62, 6:50 to go. Asar Thompson works baseline right, right in front of the Piston bench. Thompson gives it on the right sideline to Cunningham. Cunningham lobbed down low. Harden just pushed down.
4: Good foul. Good foul.
3: Foul will be on Harden.
4: Now, see, if you're going to foul, that's how you do it. You don't let that mismatch dunk on you. Make him make free throws. Make him earn it.
3: Danis Jenkins in. Cade Cunningham will take a seat.
4: Tim, the Pistons have, they're 19 of 24 free throws to the Cavs 8 for 8. Little disparity, right?
3: That's a telling stat. As Danis Jenkins lobs out front to Duren, bounces it to Jenkins. Jenkins driving by Tyson on the handoff to Thompson. Thompson in traffic, left wing Robinson, three. That one's off. Rebound tipped in the air. Battle for the basketball. And it comes up to Jalen Tyson. Cavs down 71-62. Harden, right of the lane, just lost the ball. Lost it off his foot. Here comes Tobias Harris, and he's got a dunk at the other end. Timeout, Cavaliers. Harden turned it over. Harris gets a dunk. And the Cavs are down 11. 73-62. Detroit leads it with 6:11 to go. Third quarter of play at Little Caesars Arena. 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

0: cut into this Detroit margin. 73-62, Pistons lead it. 6:11 to go, third quarter here in Detroit. Tim Elkhorn, along with Jim Jones, Serena Winters, has been doing great work throughout the night. And, of course, dynamic duo back in Cleveland. 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
1: Well, Tim, we're beating ourselves. And how are we doing that? Turning the ball over. Since that second quarter, we're shooting about 50-some percent from the field. So it's not our offense. When we've been able to get down the floor, we've been pretty good. But it has been our turnovers. And you can't keep giving these teams extra opportunity. 52 field goal attempts by the Pistons, 48 for us.
0: Cavs with the basketball off the timeout. Harden has it out front. Harden is back to the basket, 8 on the clock, deals right side to Mobley. Mobley, top of the key. Mobley had it knocked out of his hands. Another turnover. And here comes Detroit to the other end. Danis Jenkins will lob it down low. Durin in traffic. Mobley knocked it away. Great play by Evan. And out of there with it comes Max Strus. Bounce to Schroeder, who's now in. Schroeder into the paint. Deals to Mobley down low. Back to Schroeder. Got it out front to Harden. Harden lobbed to Schroeder in the paint. His pass deflected and stolen. Turnover. Robinson ahead to Jenkins. Danis Jenkins hits the brakes out front to Robinson, fakes the three. Robinson shoots it back on the left side to Jenkins. Jenkins backs up on the dribble. 10 on the shot clock. Jenkins tosses it to Tobias Harris. Harris against Strus. Harris bounced down low. Tried to get it to Durin. Durin being hooked by Evan Mobley.
1: Yeah, Mobley's got a good argument, but you're wasting your time. He hooked Mobley. Mobley couldn't get his arm out of there.
0: Mobley explaining to crew chief James Capers.
1: It's a waste of time.
0: And he was giving me the arm bar. Duncan Robinson will sit down as Cade Cunningham will check back in. Cunningham with a 16-point game. Robinson, he's got the long ball on tonight as Robinson has 4 for 12 points in the ball game. Cunningham near sideline throws it in to Danis Jenkins. Jenkins comes around Schroeder. Run of the lane. Missed the shot. Ball loose. Out of there with it, Harden. Cavs down 11. Harden got it to Schroeder. Drives by Cunningham and scores.
1: I like it, Tim. Stay with it, Cavs.
0: And Schroeder with his first field goal makes it 73-64. Detroit's biggest lead was 18 in the first half. Out front, Cunningham got bumped into by Jalen Tyson. Foul on Tyson. And for the Cavaliers, that'll be their fourth team foul. That'll get Stewart back in for Detroit. Jalen Durin will take a seat.
1: They've done a good job on Durham, Tim. Durham hasn't really hurt them. Only 5 points tonight.
0: 8 rebounds. As Cunningham will lob it in to Asar Thompson. Thompson. Right-hand dribble against Tyson. Thompson into the right corner. Lobbed it out front to Cunningham. Cunningham now against Harden. 3 on the clock, 2 on the clock. Cunningham, turnaround shot. Big bounce off the back of the rim. No good, but the offensive rebound. Corralled by Jenkins. Got it to Thompson. Back to Jenkins. He'll give it to Thompson in the paint. Left wing to Harris. Harris, wing left. Jumper on Strus is good. They kept that possession alive with an offensive board, as they have done throughout the night. 75-64. Cavaliers down by 11. Here's Schroeder on the right sideline. Schroeder gives it to Strus. Strus into the paint. Finger rolled it up. No. Ball loose. Whistle and a foul. And let's see who James Capers is going to get this one on. He got it on Isaiah Stewart for Detroit. Well, Jared Allen with those 4 fouls checking back in. Yeah. As is Donovan Mitchell for the Cavaliers.
1: Tim, you talk about saving players. The question is, when do you put them back in? You know, you can lose a game in the third waiting on the fourth quarter.
0: That's a great point, Jim. You don't want to let Detroit stretch this thing out any further. Keep it within striking distance. Here's Donovan Mitchell. Mitchell against Cunningham. Mitchell driving up with a left hand. No. Rebound grab by Stewart. They work it quickly down the floor. Asar Thompson into Strus. Put it up. No. Great defense by Max Strus. He grabbed the rebound and pitches it to Schroeder. Schroeder, right wing Strus. Strus gets by Harris. Strus, left corner Mitchell. Three ball, Don. Got it! Donovan Mitchell hits the three ball. 17 for Mitchell, and the Cavs are within 8.
1: Stay with it, young Cavs. Stay with it. It's a grind.
0: 75-67. 3:20 to go here in the third. Here's Asar Thompson. Right of the lane. Floats it out front to Isaiah Stewart. In the middle to Harris. Three, no. Mitchell tipped the ball, but it went to Asar Thompson. Thompson, baseline left. Thompson with 8 on the shot clock. Got it out front to Cunningham. 5 on the clock. Cunningham against Mitchell. 3 on the clock. Cunningham, sideline left. 3 ball up. No. Rebound, Jalen Tyson. Cavs down 8 with under 3 to go in the third. Schroeder up the left sideline. Schroeder against Tobias Harris. Schroeder on the dribble, into the paint, out front to Strus. Strus, 10 on the clock. Strus drives, scores! Max Strus with the bucket, and the Cavs have cut it to 6 at 75-69. Jenkins left of the lane. His pass picked off. Tyson ahead to Schroeder. Schroeder against Cunningham.

0: that seventh game, they're not moving as quickly as they were before.
1: And again, we go back to Dennis's familiarity with Detroit. He knew he had Tobias Harris here on
0: Harris
1: the left side.
0: Harris knew it too, because look at all the room he gave him. He could have shot a three.
1: And yet Dennis Schroeder set that up beautifully. So we've got a game, 75-71, 2:25 to go, third quarter here at Little Caesars Arena, as this crowd has quieted somewhat. I want to remind you that SeatGeek is the official ticketing partner of the Cavs. Now, whether buying or selling tickets to Cavs games or any live event in the land, SeatGeek is the place to do it. And the Cavaliers with the momentum. Of course, J.B. Bickerstaff to take the timeout. Cavaliers, that has to be a pretty energetic huddle that they emerged from. In fact, Serena was right behind that huddle.
2: I mean, really, Tim, it started with the one prior. We talked about Dennis Schroeder being a role player and a guy to speak up. Two huddles ago, he was that guy. So make no mistake, when he came out to make a statement out of that last one, he really spurred that Cavaliers run. They looked to him for that, Tim.
1: Cavaliers have cut it to four. They've got the momentum. Detroit has the basketball off the timeout. Cunningham in the backcourt against Jalen Tyson. Cunningham into the forecourt. Cunningham comes around a screen from Duren. Cunningham left of the lane, pulls up and banks it in. And that was Cade Cunningham from the time he got the inbounds pass until he banked it in. 77-71. Cavs down six. Schroeder out front. Less than two to go. Schroeder right of the lane. Under the basket. Left corner to Strus. Three Max. Got it! Max Strus on the loose. And Strus has a 14-point game. The Cavs are within three at 77-74.
0: Dribble penetration by Schroeder. Open things up.
1: 8-point quarter for Strus. 14 in the game. Jared Allen back in for the Cavaliers. Robinson, long three. No. Long rebound. Out of bounds. Just to the left of the Pistons bench. Cavs within three.
0: Cavs defense. It's got the Pistons hurrying, Tim. They're hurrying their shots.
1: Cavaliers have held Detroit to 18 here in the third quarter of play. Here's Mitchell on the left side. Mitchell brings it all the way out to the half-court line. Bounce to Allen. Allen, right wing to Schroeder, fakes the three, run of the lane, and he turned it over. Ball got knocked away. Robinson ahead to Cunningham. Cunningham, right corner to Holland. Top side to Robinson, back in the right corner to Holland. Cross-court pass knocked away by Tyson, but it's grabbed by Caris LeVert, and then Tyson knocked it away again. And it will belong to Detroit as the ball trickled out of bounds.
0: The Cavs are waiting, Tim, to challenge. Too late now.
1: LeVert has the ball. Former Cavalier, Caris LeVert, throws it in to Ronald Holland. Holland in between the circles. Right wing to Cunningham. Four on the clock. Cade with a three. Missed it, but he drew that foul from Jalen Tyson. And for the second time tonight, Cade Cunningham will be shooting three free throws. 50.6 to go here in the third quarter of play.
0: Tim, you know, they talk about the natural motion of your shot and a motion that's trying to draw fouls. Well, they told Harden earlier in the game, Tim, that his motion was illegal when the Statue of Liberty, when he was shooting a three. The same thing here. He drew that foul, Cunningham, and the motion was not his normal shooting motion. But if that inconsistency hurts you, but you don't have time to lay your hat on it. You just got to keep playing, Cavs, because you're right there. They've lost their momentum. You have momentum since the second quarter. Stay with it.
1: Detroit 22 of 27 at the line. Cavs are 8 of 8. Cunningham hit all three. 21 for Cade. Cavs down six, 40 seconds to go in the third. Jared Allen was trying to get it to Donovan Mitchell. Mitchell got shoved by Caris LeVert. Foul on LeVert will be his first on the Pistons in the last 2 minutes. So the Cavs will inbound, 14 to shoot, 39.4 to go here in the quarter. Cavaliers, in all likelihood, will try to get a two-for-one right here. Mitchell throws it into Strus at the half-court line. Strus again.

0: James LeVert. They know each other well. Struce, left wing three, missed it. That's the 2-for-1, but that was a bad shot. Rebound grabbed by the Pistons. Cade Cunningham against Tyson into the forecourt. Cunningham on the right-hand dribble. About a seven-second differential between the shot clock and the game clock. Cunningham out front. Shot clock at 6. Cunningham against Tyson. Cunningham comes right to the key. Cunningham got it out front. Jenkins with a 3. No. Rebound Tyson. Long pass down the floor. Struce on the loose. Pow! With two hands. Struce leaked out. Great pass from Tyson. And Struce with the dunk. At the other end, 3 ball up and in. For the second time in the ball game, Detroit gets a 3 at the buzzer. This time it's Ronald Holland. Holland hits the 3, his first 3 of the playoffs. And it's 83-76. Pistons by 7 as we head to the fourth on the Medical Mutual Cavaliers Audioverse.
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0: Cavaliers make a dent in that Detroit lead. Pistons by 7, though, as we start the fourth. 83-76. Detroit with the lead here on their home floor. Well, let's take a look at how the Cavs can bring it home tonight in Detroit. Bring it home, presented by Rocket. And for bring it home, we're going to go back home to Cleveland with Brad Sellers and Mike Snyder.
9: All right, thank you, Tim. Max Drews, a huge third quarter, Brad, with 10 of his 16. Not much you can say about that three-pointer that went in by Holland. Cavs had it down to 4. What can they do now to go the rest of the way and pull even and take the lead?
10: Well, as we were talking about with Tim, how to bring it home is simply continue to push the ball. Schroeder's done a great job pushing the tempo of the basketball, taking James off the ball, let Schroeder push the ball, get by the defense. Secondly, we've taken care of the basketball, limited the turnovers. That gives us more opportunities to score. And lastly, the last 12 minutes, we have a chance to chip away at this 7-point lead, Mike. It is right there for us. Lock down, concentrate on what we're doing, and go get this thing.
9: Now, you've been saying all night that Detroit will let you back into a game.
10: Yeah, they will let you back in the game. They've just done just that.
9: All right, Cavs are back in it. Let's go back to Tim and Jim.
0: And a terrific start to the fourth for the Cavaliers. Max Strus driving the lane with the layup. And how about this? A foul to go with it. Oh, it'll be Max Strus.
11: Rare.
0: A chance for a three-point play.
11: It's been rare, Tim. But the Cavs have had momentum since the second quarter. They were +3 in the second, +6 in the third. Cavs have turned things around.
0: Struess hits the free throw. Thomas Bryant has checked in for the Cavaliers. 83-79. This will be a war in the final 12 minutes as Schroeder and Duncan Robinson got tangled up. And there's the chippiness of Dennis Schroeder. As they got Dennis Schroeder with a T.
11: What about the other kid?
0: And now Dennis Schroeder having a conversation with James Capers, but he already got teed up. Well, again, earlier today, had a chance to talk to Dennis Schroeder following shoot-around. He will bring that grit. He will bring that edge.
11: Yeah, I like the edge, too, but don't bring the fouls and the technicals.
0: Although Cunningham misses free throw on the technical.
11: Thank you, Cunningham.
0: So it'll be Robinson to inbound. Cavaliers have cut it down to 4, 83-79. Well, there's John Mason, the famous PA announcer here at Little Caesars Arena.
11: Yeah, it sounded personal with John, who's from Cleveland.
0: It's from Cleveland. He really is a great guy. Here's Duren on the right side.
11: Not tonight.
0: Duren on the handoff to Robinson. Almost lost it. Got it back. Floats on the baseline and scores. And Duncan Robinson. That matches his playoff high of 14. He did that against the Magic in the first round. Bryant, three. Rimmed out. Rebound grabbed by Cade Cunningham.
11: Up and down.
0: And he walked with the basketball. And the turnover will give it to the Cavaliers.
11: But who was on him, Tim? Bulldog. Struess again, Tim. Being active.
0: Keon Ellis checking in for the Cavaliers. Struess will sit down, but I guarantee you his night is not done. 19 points in the ballgame, 13 in the second half.
11: Yeah, he helped get us here.
0: Cavs down 6 with the ball. Mitchell lobs it into Thomas Bryant. Right back to Mitchell. Mitchell against Duncan Robinson. Mitchell between his legs. Mitchell left to the lane, into the lane. Right side, Schroeder. Dennis, 3. Good! Schroeder, the shooter, hits the 3 ball. And the Cavaliers have cut it to 3. A minute off the fourth quarter clock. Harris driving into Bryant. Banks and scores. Tobias Harris took Thomas Bryant off the dribble. 87-82. Cavs down 5 with the ball. 10:45 to go. Donovan Mitchell looks low for Mobley. Unloads a 3 off the side of the rim. Long rebound into the Cavalier bench.
11: You got time. That isn't how we got here. Shooting three-pointers contested early in the clock.
0: And Dennis Schroeder letting Donovan Mitchell know.
11: Yeah, you got to grind it out. This is a grind game.
0: So it's Detroit basketball. They're up by 5. Holland, bounce right side to Tobias Harris. Harris on the right wing, back to the basket. Harris fires it back out front. Holland's 3. No. Rebound deflects to Dennis Schroeder. Schroeder up the right sideline. Schroeder heads to the baseline under the basket. Reverse layup. No. Schroeder got it back. Fires right wing. Ellis, 3. That's way off. It deflects to Mitchell. Mitchell bounced down low. Bryant got it blocked at the rim. And out of there with it comes Duncan Robinson. Robinson ahead to Cade Cunningham. Cunningham in between the circles to Harris. Right side, Holland. Holland running the lane, threw it up. No, but a whistle and a foul. And with Holland going to the free throw line, shooting 2, we'll pause for station identification on the Medical Mutual Cavaliers Audioverse.
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12: 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Guaranteed human.
0: Holland shooting 2, first one up and in. I'll tell you what, if this game goes down to the wire, think about that 3 ball that Holland hit to close out the third. Cavaliers had all the momentum. And Holland, with that 3, got the crowd right back into it. Line right, second toss, no good. Rebound Duren. He just beat Bryant to the ball. Gave it to Robinson, who buries the 3. So Duncan Robinson now with 17 points. That ends up being a 4-point possession. And just like that, the Cavs are down 9 again. Schroeder, right of the lane, driving by Holland. Left corner to Bryant, and he fumbled it out of bounds.
11: Detroit, yeah, you got it.
0: Detroit basketball, another turnover against the Cavaliers.
11: Yeah, the Cavaliers getting ready to put in some fresh bodies, Tim. They've gone a long way. These have been hard 6 and 7 minutes.
0: Harden checks in for Schroeder. Wade wants to get in as well.
11: Who's
0: they
11: going
0: had
11: in
0: Dean
11: for?
0: At the scorer's table. Well, they're not going to let him in. All right.
11: Oh, my goodness.
0: So Dean will have to wait just a few seconds longer.
11: Who are they holding the ball for?
0: Dean was right there right. with Harden. I'm not sure why they let Harden in, but not Dean Wade. Detroit with the basketball. They pushed that lead back to 9 at 91-82. Here's Cunningham out front to Robinson. Robinson into the paint, got away with a walk, flipped it up and in, and a foul to go with it. Now the officials are going to confer. I thought that was a Travis. As Duncan Robinson now exhorting the crowd.
11: Yeah, he's waving to the crowd. Most games he's hiding. Now all of a sudden he's...
0: So they are going to count the bucket. And they got a foul on Donovan Mitchell. And now they're going to come over and take a look at this. Let's see what James Capers has to say.
2: Previous player is under review for potential hostile act.
11: Oh, my goodness.
0: So Duncan Robinson now with a 19-point game. And they're going to look at the foul on Donovan Mitchell. Cavaliers had it down to a 3-point game. And now Detroit has pushed it back out to 11, 93-82 with 9:15 to go. Eight straight.
11: Yeah, and he's hollering right in. Yeah, he hollered right in Harden's face. What a ham.
0: Of course, Duncan Robinson is a Michigan Wolverine.
2: Following the successful free throw, Robinson chest bumps Harden. Harden pushes. Therefore, we have a dead ball, double technical foul. On each player, we will have one free throw and play off that free throw.
11: Yeah, I can take that. At the worst, I can take that. But I hear what Harden is saying. He blew his breath. He hollered right in Harden's face. That's all right. It's going to be a long series. Everything's a circle. It'll come back to us.
0: So it was not the hostile act on Donovan Mitchell's part. It was Harden and Robinson that got tangled up. So
11: yeah,
0: they...
11: Robinson is still talking mess, Tim. He's talking to Harden and the official. What an ego.
0: So Robinson, first year with the Pistons after 7 with Miami. Came over from Miami this summer. And as I was saying, he's from Michigan University, so he played college basketball. He's down the road. Missed that free throw, though.
11: Yeah, supposed to be a shooter, right?
0: So James Harden grabs the rebound. Cavs need to make another push. Down by 11. Harden left of the lane. Bounce in the right corner to nobody. Or was it tipped?
11: You're right. Nobody.
0: There wasn't anybody there, but that ball was tipped. So a break for the Cavaliers.
11: Yes, it is. 14 seconds to get something.
0: That'll get Asar Thompson in for Detroit as Tobias Harris will take a seat. Harris sits down with 16.
11: And the Pistons have answered the Cavs' huge run. Now it's time for us to do another one, make another run.
0: Now Isaiah Stewart in for Detroit.
11: Okay.
0: Cavs basketball, 9:05 to go. Mitchell lob to Harden on the right sideline. Harden against Cunningham. Harden drives by, lost the ball, picked up by Wade on the baseline. No, it wasn't. He fumbled it out of bounds. And James Harden has dribbled that ball into three defenders. And the turnover, another one for the Cavaliers, gives it to Detroit. In the backcourt, Cade Cunningham against Dean Wade. Wade step for step with Cunningham as he crosses the half-court line. 8:48 to go. Cunningham now gets Mitchell on a switch. Pushes into Donovan. Missed the shot. Ball ricochets around. Grabbed by Jenkins. Topside Robinson. Gave it back to Danis Jenkins. 3 on the clock. 2 on the clock. Jenkins top of the key. Jumper no. Rebound Mobley. 8.5 left. Mobley on the dribble himself into the forecourt against Asar Thompson. Mobley will give it up to Harden. Harden against Cunningham. Harden swings it left side to Mitchell. Mitchell into Robinson. Mitchell into the paint. Put it up. Rolled it home. He got knocked down. No foul call.
11: Nope.
0: But
11: not on our end.
0: Makes it 93-84.
11: Keep fighting, Cavs. You got time.
0: Mitchell with 19. 8:08 left. Cunningham. Bounce in the lane. Stewart back to the basket. Dumps it down low to Thompson. Swings it left side to Jenkins. And we're going to have a 3-second violation.
11: Yeah, who'd they call it on?
0: I think they got it on Isaiah Stewart. Well, that was Ben Taylor that came walking over. Again, our crew chief, James Capers, Ben Taylor, J.B. DeRosa on this game tonight. And now Ben Taylor is explaining to Cade Cunningham why the call was made. In the meantime, Jared Allen, Jalen Tyson, and Max Strus all want to check in for the Cavaliers as Mobley will take a seat. I believe Keon, well, now Tyson not coming in. Boy, this has been a circus for the last few moments here in front of us. In the meantime, James Harden will walk the ball into the forecourt with the Cavs down 9, 93-84. Harden, base of the center circle. Harden, long three. Nope. Offensive rebound, Strus. Stop side, Mitchell. Mitchell gets bumped. Mitchell matched up against Jenkins. 7 on the shot clock. Mitchell, crossover dribble. Mitchell, 5 on the clock. Mitchell against Robinson. Mitchell, one of the lanes. Banks, missed. Ball tipped to Allen. Gives it on the baseline to Mitchell. Mitchell bangs into Stewart. Got it out front to a driving Harden in the lane. No. And a foul will be called.
11: What do we have to do to get a foul? Donovan off the dribble got hit 3 times, Tim. Oh, my goodness. It's like officiating 2 different teams out here.
0: So it's James Harden shooting 2 with 7:23 to go. Cavaliers down by 9 at 93-84. You know, the Cavaliers Community Foundation invests in organizations that support the development and well-being of youth in Northeast Ohio. More than $27 million has been granted through the CCF to local nonprofits. 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Well, Harden shooting 2 with 7:23 to go, and he connects on both.
11: We'll take him right there.
0: James Harden, that's his first points in the second half.
11: Yeah.
0: 11 points in the ball game.
11: Stay with the grind.
0: 93-86. Cavs to within 7. Danis Jenkins for Detroit. Lobs it out front to Thompson. Gave it off to Robinson. Robinson, lob in the right corner. Got it to Jenkins. 5 on the clock. Jenkins against Tyson. Jenkins right wing 3. It rimmed out. Rebound grabbed by Jared Allen. Here come the Cavs again. Down by 7. Under 7 minutes to go in the game. Allen out front. Allen, lob right side to Harden. Harden on the right sideline. Harden against Jenkins. Harden back to the basket. Harden right of the lane. Harden on the dribble. Topside Strus. Max, 3. No. Rebound knocked out front to Harden. Harden got hit by Robinson. Into the lane. Floats and it bounced around the rim and in. Timeout Detroit. Harden gets the Cavs to within 5. 93-88. And a lot of basketball to be played. 6:32 to go at Little Caesars Arena and on the Medical Mutual Cavaliers Audioverse.
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0: Cunningham against Tyson. Cunningham comes right to the key. Cunningham got it out front. Jenkins with a three. No. Rebound Tyson. Long pass down the floor. Struce on the loose. Pow! With two hands. Struce leaked out. Great pass from Tyson. And Struce with the dunk. Cavs down six with the ball. Mitchell lobs it into Thomas Bryant. Right back to Mitchell. Mitchell against Duncan Robinson. Mitchell between his legs. Mitchell left of the lane. Into the lane. Right side. Schroeder. Dennis. Three. Good. Schroeder the shooter. Hits the three ball. And the Cavaliers have cut it to three. Right now it's 5-93-88. Cavaliers trailing the Pistons, 6:32 to go, fourth quarter. And this one's coming down to the wire. We've got what they call a clutch game here in the final moments here in Detroit. Tim Elkhorn, Jim Jones, and Serena Winters.
18: The message in that huddle, Tim, from Kenny Atkinson was, hey, let it fly. The Cavs have been doing a good job on the offensive boards. Defensive rebounding is a weakness of this Detroit Pistons team, so if they can continue to capitalize that. And then I've also got my eye on Jalen Tyson. He has been fiery these last few minutes. The guys have been trying to calm him down, but he knows how important his role is defensively. Let's see what he can do here.
11: Great stuff, Serena.
0: Detroit basketball off the timeout. Danis Jenkins. Bounce right of the lane. Durin Struce knocked it off Durin's leg out of bounds. It'll be Cavalier basketball. 6:21 to go as another terrific winning play by Max Struce.
11: They call it defense.
0: Harden at the half court line. Cavs down five. Harden bounced to Tyson. Right corner to Struce. Back out front to Harden. Plenty of time. 10 on the shot clock. Harden against Duncan Robinson. Harden between his legs on the dribble. Harden into the lane. Floats and it rolled in. And the Cavaliers are within three at 93-90. Harden now with 15.
11: Big hole in the paint. And that's what Harden took advantage of.
0: This crowd, you can feel the apprehension. Jenkins bounced to Tobias Harris.
11: Jump shooter.
0: Harris against Struce. Knocks into Struce. Turns, shoots. Missed. Rebound. Allen and Durin battle for it. And out of there with it came Harden. Harden. Ahead to Struce. Struce on the handoff to Harden. Harden, right wing. Three. Nobody got fouled. And James Harden will shoot three free throws with 5:28 to go. And if he goes 3 for 3, we'll have a tie game.
11: And, Tim, he's stepping up. He's stepping up. He knows what time it is. The spacing, the Pistons' defense is staying home on the perimeter. So there's gaps. You can get to the rim. You can get to the paint.
0: Harden 6 of 6 from the line tonight. 3 free throws. Hits the first.
11: You give him all those options, Tim. A straight line drive, a mid-range jumper, and the option of a three. You can't control him.
0: Cavs within two. Harden shooting two. Cavs within one. And Harden's got one more to try and tie this basketball game. Cavaliers trailed by as many as 18. Cut it to single digits. Detroit pushed it back out. Cavaliers. We're teetering, and now here in the fourth, they're within one, and Harden with a chance to tie, and he doesn't. 11 straight for the Cavaliers, and we are knotted up at 93 with 5:25 to go. Cade Cunningham walking the ball through the center circle, met by Wade. Cunningham out front three, no, rebound Wade. Cavs with a chance to take the lead. Harden into the forecourt. Harden against Cunningham. Harden ricochets off Cunningham. Harden against Robinson. Harden left of the lane. Got it blocked by Duren. And then Duren was able to grab the ball.
11: Heck of a block, Tim.
0: That was a great block by Duren. Here comes Cunningham to the other end. Gets by Wade. Got down low to Duren, and he's got a dunk. So the block by Duren, the dunk by Duren, 95-93. Cavs down by two. Mobley and Mitchell sitting right in front of me and blocking my view, ready to check back in for the Cavaliers. Struce, right wing Tyson. Tyson, right of the lane, into the paint, got hit, put the shot up, missed it. Rebound grabbed by Duren. Tyson had a good look in the paint.
11: Yes, he did.
0: Absorbed the bounce, and he couldn't connect. So it's 95-93 Pistons. They've got the basketball. Cunningham, right of the lane, feeds down low, and Duren's got another dunk. And that'll bring a timeout from the Cavaliers. Cavs had a chance to take the lead. Couldn't convert. And now Detroit with four straight. 97-93. Pistons by four. 4:13 to go, fourth quarter in Detroit. 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
3: 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Cavs had a chance to take the lead, but the Pistons have responded. Cavaliers coming out of the timeout with the basketball. Serena Winters strolled over to the Cavs huddle. Serena, tell us and everybody along the audio verse what transpired.
4: Well, Tim, one of the things from Shoot Around this morning when I talked to Jalen Tyson, he told me about the playoffs, what he's learned is just that you have to have a composure. Well, he was one of the subjects of the huddle. Donovan Mitchell came over to him and just encouraged him offensively, right? Jalen Tyson had a big drive there about a minute ago. He came up short on the drive, but it was a good look. Donovan wanted to make sure that he knew they need him to keep doing that because that can open up the offense for others.
5: You're all over.
3: Cavaliers take the floor with Mitchell, Harden, Strus, and Mobley and Wade. So Jared Allen has taken a seat. Cavs down 4 with the ball. Here's Mobley outside the three-point arc against Jalen Duren. Mobley left wing, open 3! And he didn't hit anything. Rebound grab by Cade Cunningham. Evan had a great look. And now Cunningham finds Duren in the paint. That is 3 straight dunks for Jalen Duren.
5: That's right. And what did we settle for, Tim? A three-pointer.
3: 99-93. Harden right down the lane. Floats and scores.
5: That's James where the
3: Harden
5: money is.
3: With a 20-point ball game, including 11 here in the fourth. That quiets the crowd somewhat. Cavs back to within 4 at 99-95. 3.5 to go. Danis Jenkins for the Pistons. Jenkins around Cunningham. Left to the key. Jumper. Good. Danis Jenkins has 8 points off the bench. That was a good clean look. 101-95. Cavs down 6. Here's Mitchell on the left sideline. Mitchell comes around Robinson. Mitchell to the baseline. Robinson with a bit of a push. Mitchell now streaks by Robinson into the lane. Floats. No, but a foul will be called.
5: Okay, we'll take it. We'll take 2.
3: So J.B. DeRosa makes the call. Donovan Mitchell heads to the free throw line. Mitchell with a 19-point game. He didn't play in the last 2 against the Pistons during the regular season, but in the first 2, Donovan had 35 and 30. Looking for point number 20 here tonight. Line left, basket in front of the Cavalier bench. Swish on the first.
5: And Tim, we're looking at this is the closing group right here. Sometimes the close isn't at 6 minutes. Right now it's at 3 minutes.
3: 101-96, Mitchell with one more coming. Line left. No good on the second. Rebound grab by Danis Jenkins. So it's a five-point lead for the Pistons as we're about to dip under 3 minutes to go in the basketball game. Cade Cunningham at the half-court line. Cunningham on the right-hand dribble. Mitchell about 3 feet off him. Now Cunningham goes into Donovan, left of the lane, pulls up, shoots, and hits. First points in the fourth for Cade Cunningham. Big bucket makes it 103-96. Mitchell at the other end, drives high off the glass, no. Tipped by Mobley, no. Rebound grabbed by Tobias Harris. He got tied up or a foul. We're going to get a foul on Donovan Mitchell. So Donovan Mitchell picks up that foul.
5: Plenty of time, too, Tim. There's the hole, but plenty of time to get it done. You got to get some stops.
3: Cavaliers not over the limit. That is their fourth team foul. And for Donovan Mitchell, his third personal foul. Robinson will throw it in to Danis Jenkins. Jenkins walks the ball into the forecourt with 2:25 left. Pistons by seven. Jenkins left of the lane, into the lane, under the basket. Baseline right, jumper, no. Rebound, Jalen Durham. He is a rebounding machine. And he keeps the possession alive. Cunningham, double-teamed at the half-court line. Gave it to Harris. Harris, four on the clock against Harden. Harris, two on the clock, gets by Harden. Floats in the lane and scores. And Tobias Harris, with under 2 minutes to go, gives the Pistons a nine-point lead at 105-96. Harden out front against Robinson. Harden, crossover dribble. Harden left of the lane. Harden will bank and score. James Harden.
5: Thank you, James. Keeping us close.
3: Makes
5: come on.
3: It 105-98.
5: It's all about stops right now. You've got to get some stops.
3: Pistons basketball. They're up by seven. Trying to hang on here in the fourth against a Cavalier team that has not gone away. Cunningham bounce right side to Jenkins. Jenkins got away with a carry of the ball. Flipped it out front to Cunningham. Cunningham, four on the clock, three on the clock. Cunningham, right of the lane, leans in, missed the shot. Rebound Mitchell. Cavaliers down. 105-98. Mitchell into the forecourt. Mitchell against Robinson. Spins on Duncan. Mitchell got it out front to Harden. Harden, right of the lane on Jenkins. Harden in the lane. Ball knocked away, and Durham tracks it down on the baseline. Another turnover. A minute to go. Jenkins left side to Robinson. We'll toss it to Cunningham. And Detroit will now milk some clock. 10 on the shot clock. Cunningham lobs it out front to Jenkins. Jenkins in the right corner. Three ball. Harris, no. Rebound knocked out front. Robinson tracked it down. 10 on the shot clock. Robinson got it to Cunningham. Lob at the foul line to Harris. Harris left of the lane. Banks, no, but he drew the foul from Mobley.
5: Second shots, Tim. It was the turnovers in the first half. It's been the second shots. Opportunistic stuff.
3: Cavaliers with 20 turnovers tonight. Detroit with the rebounding advantage. 43-41, including 16 offensive rebounds. As Harris swishes the first. Tobias Harris with 19 points in the ballgame. Tobias Harris, through the entire regular season, had 10 games of 20 or more. If he hits this free throw, it will be the sixth time in the postseason he's at the 20-point mark. He's been huge for the Pistons. Harris, good on the second. And that may have done it. 107-98, Cavs down 9 with 38 to go. Here's Dean Wade into the forecourt. Topside Mitchell, long three. Good! Donovan with a logo three.
5: Need a turnover.
3: And the Cavs are
5: within a steal.
3: Six at 107-101. 31.5 to go. Inbounds to Cunningham. Cunningham gave it to Thompson. Thompson on the handoff to Danis Jenkins, and he got fouled in the backcourt as he split a double team. It'll be Jenkins heading to the free throw line. Now, Jenkins in the playoffs, 62%. Regular season was much higher at 83%. At the line with 26 ticks on the clock, 107-101. Pistons trying to hang on for the win and go up 1-0 in this best of seven series. Jenkins swishes the first. 9-point ball game for Danis Jenkins. Jenkins line right, basket in front of the Piston bench. There's that red 24 on his white uniform. Second one, good. Timeout, Cavaliers. They're down 8, 109-101. 26 seconds to go. And we will take a wild card timeout on the Medical Mutual Cavaliers audio first.
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3: Cavs down 8, 109-101. 26 seconds to go here in Detroit. Game 2 will be Thursday night, right back here. Same time, 7 o'clock tip. As Harden, far sideline, bounces into Mitchell. Corner three, no. Ball knocked out front. Mitchell had it, lost it. And there goes Danis Jenkins to the other end. And the dunk to put the exclamation point on it. Well, that's going to do it. 111-101. Pistons by 10. Here's Harden, base of the center circle. Harden with 10 on the clock. Long three, no. Rebound, Cunningham. Throws it ahead to Asar Thompson, and he will just dribble it out. Buzzer will sound. Pistons win. So game one goes to Detroit. 111-101 here at Little Caesars Arena. Cavaliers were fighting uphill 99% of this game. They jumped out to a 5-0 lead. Detroit responded with a big run in the first, and the Pistons led by 16 at the end of one, 37-21. Cavaliers, again, they kept fighting all night long as the Pistons' lead was 59-46 at the half. Cavaliers had a big third quarter, but a huge three ball by Ronald Holland to close out the third kind of shifted the momentum back to the Pistons, but the Cavaliers were back in the ballgame. And they had it down to a single possession game. They tied the game in the fourth, had a chance to take the lead. But then things crumbled at the defensive end, and Detroit ends up winning 111-101. We'll get some comments from Jim and Serena before we close things out and send it back to Mike and Brad.
5: Awfully tough game. I give the Cavs credit for fighting back, Tim. But they committed 20 turnovers that led to 31 points. They gave up 16 offensive rebounds, and the Pistons were 27 of 35 from the free throw line. That's kind of hard to overcome. It just really was hard, but I give them credit for fighting back after the first quarter. The Cavs figured out something.
4: Yeah, Jim, I mean, if there's anything, there's the blueprints there, right? There were no surprises tonight, right? I mean, at shoot-around, the keys to this game were offensive rebounds, wearing Cade Cunningham down, and live ball turnovers. And what did we see tonight? You mentioned the 31 points off turnovers, or second-chance points. That's exactly what happened in this game. So, if anything, no surprises, right? You get back to the drawing board, and you go at it again.
5: Yep, sounds good to me. I agree with you.
3: Yeah, so that's tomorrow to, as Serena said, get back to the drawing board, look at some things. But again, 20 turnovers that led to 31 Detroit points. And in the end, that told the story for game one. But it's a long series. game two Thursday night back here in Detroit. But the Cavaliers fall in game one by a final of 111 to 101. So that's going to do it here at Little Caesars Arena. Don't forget, we've got Mike Snyder and Brad Sellers coming up. They'll talk about this one and look ahead to Thursday night. But we'll call it an evening here in Detroit. Want to let you know that tonight's Cavs Pistons game one Eastern Conference semifinal matchup was brought to you by Huntington. Let's get more for money. 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By McDonald's, score a $2 large fry every time the Cavs win, only in the McDonald's app. And by SeatGeek, the official ticketing partner of the Cleveland Cavaliers. All right, Marty, let's roll some closing credits music. As always, plenty of people to thank. Of course, Joe Fritchen, the Vice President of Broadcasting and Engineering for the Cavaliers. Huge thank you to Joe. Back in the studios of Cavaliers headquarters is Senior Producer Kurt McLaughlin, Technical Director Marty Allen. Great big thank you to our on-site engineer Albert Dale. Of course, Serena Winters, a huge thanks to you. Awesome work as always. Jim Jones, great big thanks to you. And of course, the biggest thanks goes to you, the listeners. Hope you enjoyed it. Cavs battled all night long, but they fall in game one, 111 to 101. Jim, Serena, and yours truly, Tim Elkhorn, will be back here on Thursday. Game two, Cavs and Pistons. It'll tip at 7. Huntington Tip-Off Show will come your way at 6:30 on the Medical Mutual Cavaliers Audioverse. So until then, this is Tim Elkhorn saying once again, thank you very much for listening. And from Little Caesars Arena in Detroit, so long, everybody.
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1: Jenkins left of the lane, into the lane, under the basket. Baseline right, jumper, no. Rebound, Jalen Durham. He is a rebounding machine, and he keeps the possession alive. Cunningham, double-teamed at the half-court line, gave it to Harris. Harris, four on the clock against Harden. Harris, two on the clock, gets by Harden, floats in the lane and scores. Tobias Harris, with under 2 minutes to go, gives the Pistons a 9-point lead at 105-96.
2: Yeah, the Cavaliers had fought back after being down by as many as 18. They did pull even with Detroit at 93-93, but the Pistons regrouped in a big way, and they close out winning it going away 111-101. It is the Cavs postgame show. Mike Snyder and Brad Sellers, glad to have you with us. The postgame show is presented in part by Sherwin-Williams, the official paint and coatings partner of the Cleveland Cavaliers, as Detroit takes game one of this series. Cavs briefly led 5-0 to start the game, and after that, it became an uphill struggle. They were down 37-21 after one. They were down 13 at the half. They were down 7-3. They were down 11 with just over 8 minutes to play. Then they came back, put together an 11-0 run to tie the game. But right out of that timeout, the Pistons got it to Jalen Duren a couple of times from Cade Cunningham. They went to their big duo, and also Tobias Harris has been big for them in the postseason, and they close it out to win game one, 111-101. Brad Sellers, Brad, we talked about it before the game. Turnovers a concern, and boy, they were again for the Cavs, 20 of them, resulting in 31 points for the Pistons, who also had 19 second-chance points to the Cavs' 11.
3: Well, you think about it, Mike. We had a chance today. We really did. We didn't play our best basketball today, but at times we looked assertive down the stretch. We got back in the game. We had a chance to actually take the lead on a possession here. If we had made that, that might have, you know, altered some things. But it was a great feel-out game for me personally to see as a player that, let me see what Detroit is doing here. And then regroup from here, come back on Thursday with a better game plan, knowing what the Pistons are going to try. The Pistons don't have a lot of options. It's not like they got 15, 14 people that they're going to play in a ball game here. You can see pretty much what the Pistons are, right? The question is now, can you negate what they do well long enough for you to be able to take control of a game?
2: Yeah, and I guess they're going to say, well, yeah, maybe we don't have those other options, but hey, we won tonight. Cade was only 6 of 19 at 23 points. He's been averaging 32, so we know that's going to get better. Is that the attitude they may take from this?
3: Yeah, well, let me tell you what I'll take from it. Duncan Robinson cannot get 19 points. He's on the list come Thursday, right? Dennis Jenkins cannot come off the bench and give me 12. He's on the list, right? Those are two on the list. And Rasar Thompson, let's cut his 10 down to his 11 down to 6. Let's do that. And then Tobias Harris, he barely got his 20, right? You hold him to 15, 14 in a close ball game, shaving off points here and there from a few people will put you in condition. Now, the other side of it is we cannot turn the ball over like an apple turnover, right? How many times did we throw the ball away?
2: 20
3: unforced. So yeah. A lot of more unforced. Right, so we have to gather ourselves together and understand what they're trying to do. First of all, recognize that Rasar Thompson and Cade Cunningham are pretty good two defenders. You might not want to fool around with them a lot, right? Let somebody else break them down, and then you come in on the backside and do your thing. When James got going, when he got assertive, he like not fooling around with it out top. I'm just taking you from the beginning, right? Put Duncan Robinson on his heels and the rest of them on their heels because now he was playing aggressive basketball. And those are the type of things that we have to recognize. And the other thing is we have to understand situations. We let Jared Allen get 3 fouls in the first quarter. That pretty much negated him for the first half. Negated him.
2: 3 and 6 minutes, actually.
3: We cannot do that, right? We have to be united enough to know that, okay, he's got 2. Somebody's got to tell Kenny, he's got to come out. He got to sit down. send someone else in. And so these are the little things that we'll make the adjustments on when we go back and look at the tape, Mike.
2: Yeah, Jared, really a non-factor, 18 minutes, just 2 points today, 3 rebounds. He was never really in this game, got those early fouls, and then he sat the whole first quarter. Never really was a factor. Evan Mobley, I thought, had a good start. He had 14 points, 9 rebounds. To the point, let's get back to Harden, because I think a lot of the Cavs' problems defensively, Brad, were because of those turnovers. And James, you're right, he was assertive. He scored 13 of his 22 in the fourth quarter. Prior to that, though, he was having a lot of problems.
3: He was having trouble.
2: He had 7 turnovers again. So, again, those numbers are high in that category. Again, he averaged 5 a game in Toronto.
3: Yeah, you and I talked about it during the various parts of this broadcast. After the first quarter, at halftime, our end of third quarter stints that we have on the show, value the possession of the basketball. It's valuable. In a tight ball game, it's valuable. It really is, to a point where we cannot be in a position where we're turning the ball over twice the amount of times as the other team. It just puts you at a disadvantage. And unless you're shooting the lights out of the ball, it's probably going to come back to bite you. And that's what it did. It came back to bite us today.
2: Cavs did get some big effort. Max Strus was terrific.
3: Oh, he's outstanding.
2: He really was. And I thought that really they kind of got going again. You got to give a lot of credit to Dennis Schroeder. That kind of changed things. What did you see there?
3: Well, I just saw this. Donovan and James Harden, if you can't tell now, teams are keying in on them at the timeline. They're picking them up at the timeline, which is the half court when you cross over from the back court to the front court. They're picking them up immediately there and pressure them. They pressured them in the last series. They pressured them in this first game of this series, right? So let's relieve that pressure. That's why when Dennis comes in, it gets better because he's able to free flow and get us into something without having to struggle to get into something, right? And we don't have to break down everybody every time. And so sometimes even the best need that. It's okay. Arshur Thompson and Kay Cunningham can defend you. It's no problem. They've defended everybody in this league. So now you have to work around that. Okay, we're going to negate you and you, right? And now because Arshur Thompson doesn't play offense well, he does not. So if I take the defense side of him off the floor, he's not really giving me much. Not much. But you have to, again, this is a chess match. Today was just the first wave. Now, what pieces will you move on the chessboard here the next time? Because we're going to negate. We got to negate some of that because we cannot come back on Thursday and do this again. We cannot.
2: Now, the opportunity I thought was there tonight. The Pistons really did hurt the Cavs at the line, 27-35. Cavs were 15-16. That disparity, Brad, anything special there?
3: No, I just say this in light of everything, Mike. We were right there. And I told you earlier they would let you back in the ballgame because that's what they do.
2: Yeah, I was down and you kept saying, Mike, they'll let you back.
3: Everybody knows this. And they did it again today. So it's not like this is some new phenomenon. This is what they do. The question is, were you prepared when they let you back in? And it looked like we were going to be prepared. But then the same thing, turn over here. But the other thing we have to recognize is when it's time to get a good shot, that doesn't mean everybody gets to shoot. It does not. It means let's get a good shot by the people who are more qualified to shoot than others. You may have an open look. That's really not what you're here for, right? Putting the ball in the right people's hands at the right time and making that critical decision that we're going to flow through these hands here is what you have to do in the playoffs. This is not the 82-game regular season. It's not.
2: Cavaliers fall tonight in Detroit, 111-101. It's the Cavs postgame show. Mike Snyder and Brad Sellers. Great stuff with Brad. If you have a question, comment for Brad, or comment on the game, here's the way to reach us via text, 216-440-9566. That's 216-440-9566. We'll be with you till 10:30 tonight. The Cavaliers lose this first game of the series as Detroit prevails 111-101. We'll take a timeout on the Medical Mutual Cavs Audioverse.

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2: Struce hands it right back to James Harden with 7 on the clock. Harden, lob left wing, Struce, Max, 3, bullseye!
3: They've got that chemistry.
2: Struce on the loose, 3 threes in the ball game. And the Cavs have it into single digits. Again, 71-62. Schroeder on the dribble, into the paint, out front to Struce. Struce, 10 on the clock. Struce drives, scores! Max Struce with the bucket, and the Cavs have cut it to 6 at 75-69. Jenkins left of the lane. His pass picked off. Tyson ahead to Schroeder. Schroeder against Cunningham. Schroeder drives, scores! Cavs within 4. And once again, Dennis Schroeder, the wily veteran who had the huge game against Toronto in Game 5, exerting his moxie here in the third.
4: Yeah, Dennis helped bring him back as things were looking bleak. Cavaliers were down 37-21 after one, 59-46 second quarter, 83-76 through three. But we go back to that third quarter when Dennis came on. He actually sparked them. The Cavaliers were down 71-59, and Dennis kind of got them going. They got within 7 to end that third quarter, and that helped carry over actually into the early going of the fourth. The Cavs got within 3. But every time they get right there, the Pistons were able to answer, and particularly, I'll tell you, Jalen Duren only had 11 points, but he had just the timely putback, second-chance opportunities, 12 rebounds, and you get a big offensive rebound in that one stretch, and then to close it out. And he's their main man in the middle, and actually he was a plus 17 when he was on the floor. The Cavaliers today had some big efforts off the bench. Max Struce really was good. He had 19, gave the Cavs a big lift. And Schroeder, a 9-point game for Dennis with 3 assists. And he certainly was a difference maker. James Harden with 13 of his 22 in the fourth. In fact, 9 of those came in the run in which the Cavs went on an 11-0 run when they were down 93-82. James had 9 of the 11 in that run for the Cavaliers, but they pulled even. And the Pistons were able to regroup and made the big plays. Cade Cunningham, who played nearly 42 minutes, finished with 23 points, 7 assists, a couple of steals, 3 rebounds. And as Brad said, he plays some very good defense, and he's an outstanding player. The Cavaliers, though, they've got some things, hopefully, that they will take away from tonight's game when they look to Game 2. And one of them certainly would be to keep Jared Allen on the floor. They only had him on the floor for 18 minutes. Those 3 early fouls, and the fouls hurt them tonight, Brad. Pistons were 27 of 35 at the line. Cavs just 50. I mean, they made all but one, but only got there 16 times.
5: Well, they got 20 more free throw attempts than we did, and you combine that with the turnovers, and yet and still, 20 more free throws, 4 more shots, 10 more turnovers we have.

0: And we still were knocking on the door.
1: But it's tough to overcome all that. Yeah, well,
0: that's a lot. That's a tall hill to climb. Yeah. But I would just say that if I look at it from the other side of the equation, with all that went wrong, you were still right there. That should send a positive message back in that locker room. Like, listen, if we just clean up our stuff, if we can clean it up 70% as opposed to what we did, 70% less, we're in the lead by 10. There's no question we're in the lead by 10.
1: Because I think you play uphill. You see it so often. A team will make a run. Like the Cavs did get even a 93, but then you take a little breath, and the other guys they reassert themselves, and then Detroit comes back after the Cavs had tied the game, and they go on a 12-3 run, and that's where they were able to put the game away.
0: If James was able to hit that runner that Doran blocked, that would have put us up. I would have liked to see the response from the Pistons, who had been up the whole game. Now they find themselves down.
1: Yeah. Right?
0: Then the whole thing, dynamic changes now. Every shot now becomes magnified by 100 times. And so a 100-fold magnification of the plays now. Shots don't go in as easy. Crowd starts moaning. You hear that as a player. And so the dynamics can change. So that block by Doran, it was a great block because he went up high to get it. I didn't think he had it.
1: Yeah.
0: He just nicked it, right? But yeah. it could have been a difference.
1: Yeah, James kind of surprised him. But that has been a thing, though, Brad. I guess when we look at these playoffs, and one of the things I felt very confident about going into this with the combo of Harden and Mitchell closing out a game. Now, in this Toronto series, two chances on the road. They didn't get it. Today, they came back, couldn't finish it off, though. So they've yet to really have one of those.
0: No, you want four quarters out of those two. I want to see. We've seen moments. We've seen good moments. We want to see, and really on the road, I think we've seen less moments. We want to see four good moments. I mean, four good quarters here because when they do that, it lifts. You know what they said? It lifts the load off of everyone, Mike. It does. Those who are not as skilled as those two are, right? And it just lightens the load for them, and it says it's okay. You know, you hear me say it all the time, James. You're a 30,000-point scorer. I want to see you.
1: Yeah,
0: I want to see you. I don't care if you force it. I want to see you, right? Because the fear that puts on me as the defender, I'm concerned that you're going to get going here, right? And every time you pass it, what do I say? Thank you. I'm off the hook today.
1: Yeah.
0: Yeah. That's it.
1: Cavaliers fall 111-101 in game one of this series. The Cavs have teamed up with The Realist to give fans the chance to own a piece of the game. Game-worn jerseys, game-used basketballs, and more authenticated items will be available throughout the playoff season. 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
9: Schroeder running the lane under the basket. Left corner to Struce. Three, Max. Got it! Max Struce on the loose. And Struce has a 14-point game. The Cavs are within three at 77-74.
10: Dribble penetration by Schroeder. Open things up.
9: Cavs down six with the ball. Mitchell lobs it into Thomas Bryant. Right back to Mitchell. Mitchell against Duncan Robinson. Mitchell between his legs. Mitchell left to the lane. Into the lane. Right side Schroeder. Dennis. Three. Good! Schroeder the shooter. Hits the three ball. And the Cavaliers have cut it to three.
1: Cavaliers fought back, but down the stretch, the Pistons gathered themselves and put the Cavs away, 111-101. We always look at the late going of the game, though, and boy, the sins they committed early really dug them a hole. They were down 16 after one. First quarter, they had six turnovers that resulted in 12 points for Detroit. The Pistons did not turn it over a single time in that quarter, and that was too much for the Cavs, ultimately, to overcome. You know, during the regular season, the Cavs and Monsters teamed up with Tito's Handmade Vodka to support Assists for a Cause. With over 2,500 combined assists, Tito donated $25,000 to the Chagrin River Watershed Partners, supporting wildlife stream and wetland restoration and stronger community connections. Up next, we'll hear from head coach Kenny Atkinson after this time out of the Medical Mutual Cavs Audioverse.
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3: Here's Mobley outside the three-point arc against Jalen Duren. Mobley left wing, open three! And he didn't hit anything. Rebound grab by Cade Cunningham. Evan had a great look. And now Cunningham finds Duren in the paint. That is three straight dunks for Jalen Duren.
4: That's right. And what did we settle for, Tim? A three-pointer.
3: 99-93.
5: Yeah, that was a key stretch. That's where Duren really asserted himself as the Pistons went back to their bread and butter, and that is Cunningham and Duren after the Cavs had pulled even at 93. And Detroit goes on and wins it 111-101 to take a 1-0 series lead. Mike Snyder, Brad Sellers, glad to have you with us on the Cavaliers postgame show. Game 2 is Thursday night in Detroit. Also a 7 o'clock start. Turnovers, though, was a concern in the Toronto series. And, boy, the number today, when you look at the box score, 20 of them, resulting in 31 points for Detroit. Six in the first quarter that they turned into 12 points and a 16-point first-quarter lead. Let's go back to Detroit and hear from Kenny Atkinson, who was asked about the turnover problem.
6: Got to look at it. I always look at it like it's a team thing. Always kind of starts with our spacing. I think screening is another thing. They got elite defenders. We have to get them off our ball handlers. If they were stuck like glue to our ball handlers, so got to do a better job there. And then we got to win our spot too. They took us off our spot, especially in the first half. Kind of riding off catches, and I think at the end of the day, they were the more aggressive team, and that manifests itself in, them turning us over, the rebounding, obviously, and also the free throw disparity, right? You can say, I think halftime was 22-8, I think, in free throws, so usually the more aggressive team gets to the free throw line. So they definitely had that advantage. I thought the second half, better force by us, better energy. We don't play that well, and, 5-minute mark, it's a tie game, right? 93-93, we're right there. We miss a free throw block out, which, drives every coach crazy. And that those are momentum, those are big plays, So you could argue missed opportunity, tied on the road, game one. After that, it was a little bit of an avalanche for them.
7: You brought up the free throw disparity, and going back to the last series, Donovan only shot 16 of them in the entire 7-game series and only shot 2 tonight. Why do you think he has not been able to get to the line the way that he could in the regular season?
6: It's a good question, Dan. I'm just going to continue to plead with him to get to the paint. Get to the rim. That's all you can do. That's all you control. We just got to keep driving the ball. You meet aggressiveness with aggressiveness, and then we got to make the right reads. So keep getting to the paint. It'll turn. It usually does with the free throws.
7: It kind of goes without saying, but when Jared Allen is in that kind of a foul trouble and you don't have him available, how does that shift? Just how you can kind of game plan and counter adjust?
6: Yeah, it messes your rhythm up, messes rotations up, but, and some of those, they weren't his fouls. They, you know, as we got a breakdown, they had a back door, and we, you know, don't, you know, he's there, you know, and trying to clean up. Usually it's not the cause of him, you know, being in a bad position. It's more a breakdown from another person, and he's got to come over and help. So just sputtered us a little. Got us off rhythm, I thought.
0: And you kind of referenced it, but so much has been made about Detroit's size, both inside and out. How do you feel you guys handled that tonight overall?
6: I thought second half better. Again, first half was it wasn't just their bigs. I thought just overall they were more forceful, more energy. I thought we, you know, again, much better in the second half. But, you know, energy scale of 1 to 10, they were 9.5. We were probably at a 7. And that's, you know, it's tough to win on the road with that kind of disparity.
8: Found some success there with Evan in the inverted pick and roll tonight. Is that something that you think you guys can build off of offensively?
6: Definitely. We talked about it in the huddles. I think, you know, Evan's in a, like I said, a good offensive groove right now. You know, especially the way, again, they're playing our two guys tough. So it gets him downhill, gets him some freedom. He had that one where they went under and he shot the three. You know, we can get good stuff out of it. So it's definitely something we'll keep looking at.
8: And then just with Sam real quick, do you have anything up on the
6: update? Yeah, it's a hamstring. Not sure what, haven't heard any update.
9: Seemed like Max made quite a difference tonight coming off the bench. When you're talking about energy being an issue and you have a player who's, that clearly is not a problem. Does that enter into your equation when you think about what you have to do for game two?
6: For sure. And, you know, him, I thought Dennis too, those two guys were our superchargers tonight. So, you know, listen, when you, Joe, you know how it is, you lose game one, put everything on the table, who played well, who's a good matchup, who's in a groove, all that stuff. So, I definitely will look at it.
9: And then what'd you think about the job that, whether it was Dean or Jalen a little bit or whoever else you might have thrown at him, the job on Cade?
6: I mean, you know, good, you know. Unfortunately, Duncan Robinson gets free, you know. That was a killer, right? He got free from some, you know, frustrating ones for us, right? You know, you got to chase him. You got to stay attached. And I thought that was a big key. But Cade, you know, he still, you know, still played well. You know, we didn't stop him by any means, but maybe slowed him up a tad.
10: Hey, Kenny, you talked about not feeling like you guys matched Detroit's energy level tonight. You guys have also struggled to win any games on the road. How as a coach, do you address something like that?
6: Yeah. You know, I think like Joe, we got to find the right, Joe was saying, you know, find the right personnel, you know, that brings it, you know, that's going to bring the energy. We definitely tried to play a lot of guys tonight because I knew we were coming off a tough, you know, tough series. And I thought Keon gave us some good minutes in the first half. You know, we threw TB in there. I wanted to conserve our little our energy and then try to find some new energy. So, you know, we tried a bunch of things and I think, you know, think it helped us. So, but usually you search for that with personnel, you know, trying to find the right combos.
5: So there's Kenny Atkinson on tonight's loss, lamenting the Cavs. Again, the turnovers were huge in this game and some big possessions down the stretch. The Cavs unable to close it out on the road, and they've been unable to do that in this postseason. But again, Brad, you know, you look back closing out, but boy, you dig that hole early, and that is just tough against a quality team to come back on their floor.
11: You talk about it, you know, you play a quality team here, and you can't afford to spot anybody anything. I mean, we got down double digits, 15, 16, 17 points at one point here, and so that's hard to claw back from now. Fortunately for us, we did. We clawed back a couple times. And so even when they stretched it back out again, we clawed back again. But, you know, you can't afford to do that on a nightly basis. You got to come out and attack and put them in a position where they have to claw back. And you have to just change the dynamic right? And so the goal is the goal was really to obviously you wanted to win two in Detroit, but the goal was really to win at least one in Detroit and switch the home court advantage back to Cleveland. So we still have that opportunity come Thursday.
5: Cavaliers fall in game one, 111-101. We'll take a timeout on the Medical Mutual Cavs Audioverse.
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3: Against Tyson. Cunningham comes right to the key. Cunningham got it out front. Jenkins with a three. No. Rebound Tyson. Long pass down the floor. Struess on the loose. Pow! With two hands. Struess leaked out. Great pass from Tyson. And Struess with the dunk.
5: Boy, Max was good tonight. And that is our Sherwin-Williams most colorful call of the game, brought to you by Sherwin-Williams. And Max certainly he gave the Cavs a big lift tonight off the bench with 19 points in support of Donovan Mitchell's 23, James Harden at 22. Mitchell, by the way, has his streak of 30 or more points scored in game ones in consecutive playoff series openers. That was stopped tonight. In the previous 9 series openers, he had scored 30 or more. Tonight, he had settled for 23, James Harden with 22. As Detroit wins this game 111-101. And the Cavaliers are down now 1-0 in the series. Was looking at a note in franchise history when the Cavaliers have come back 6 times to win the series when they have trailed 0-1. So they've done it before. And the way to do that, though, to get back into it, is to find a way to get a win in Motown on Thursday night. Keon Ellis got some minutes today. Sam Merrill, if you were wondering, the coach, he was asked about Sam. He injured his left hamstring very early in the game and did not return. So Keon Ellis got some minutes, and Keon off the bench hit 1-3. He was pretty active out there. Let's hear a little what he had to say about tonight.
16: Well, I think we shot ourselves in the foot. I think we know that. You know, that first quarter, they got out to a good lead. Won every quarter after that, fought our way back. But, I mean, you know, they're a good team, and, you know, you give them a lead like that at the first quarter, they'll run with it. I mean, we had a lot of turnovers, too, and they're a good transition team. So they did that well tonight, and, yeah, just try to be better next game.
17: Is that kind of the vibe you're going into game two? Is there so many things
16: that
17: you guys
16: could
17: end up
16: with
17: that
16: you know you're yeah, I mean, kind of like I just said, you know, when you have a start like that against a team like this, I mean, you kind of, you know, shoot yourself in the foot a little bit. So a lot of mistakes that we made on our end. I mean, you know, they did a good job too. You know, it's game one there. You know, they came out with energy. Their home crowd kind of helped them too. So Just don't overreact. Just to try to, you know, look at what we did wrong and correct for game two.
5: All right, that's Keon Ellis, the veteran. I think he summed it up, Brad. You dig yourself a hole like that, and Detroit thrives on that, don't they? That's what they thrive on.
11: Long series, seven-game series. Obviously, you want to not extend it to seven, but you want to take a chance to be able to get out here and say when you're analyzing a game after like tonight, that you see the positive things. You heard Keon talk about the positive thing. They recognize that they had an opportunity to let get away from the day. Now, hopefully the corrections that are made in the next 24 hours to prepare you for Thursday's game allow you to be in a much better position. But you know what was key? I was happy to see that Keon Ellis, who had been not available in the last couple games because they decided they weren't going to play him because of Sam's injury, they got him in the game. And he looked like the game had slowed back down from the first couple games here. In the last series, he was kind of out of sorts.
5: Mm-hmm.
11: And so Kenny kind of shied away from him. But today, looked okay. Looked like he was back to the guy we had been seeing after the trade deadline.
5: So looks like a guy that could help against this Detroit team as the Cavaliers will try to get back into things here. Losing game one tonight, though, 111-101. Coming up, we're going to hear from Donovan and James. That's after this timeout on the Medical Mutual Cavs Audioverse.
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1: Arch swings it left side to Mitchell. Mitchell into Robinson. Mitchell into the paint. Put it up. Rolled it home. He got knocked down. No foul call.
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1: Mitchell with 19. 8:08 left. Arch into the lane. Floats. And it rolled in. And the Cavaliers are within three. At 93-90. Harden now with 15.
2: Big hole in the paint.
3: Well, James got it going late, but it was too late as the Cavaliers fall to the Pistons 111-101. A game they were down 37-21 after the first quarter, down 13 at the half, down 7 through 3. They pulled even at 93, but then the Pistons were able to finish it off, though. They came back with a 10-2 run, and they pull away for a 111-101 win. They were led by Cade Cunningham with 23, Tobias Harris with 20. Jalen Duren only had 11, but he had 12 boards, and he was strong down the stretch. Duncan Robinson, you may have heard Kenny Atkinson say, yeah, that can't happen again. Brad Sellers said that right out of the top. Robinson had 19. Asar Thompson, their defender, he had 11, and they did get 12 off the bench from Dennis Jenkins. He was the only guy that hurt the Cavs off the bench. The Cavaliers tonight, 23 from Mitchell, 22 from Harden, 14 from Mobley. Off the bench, Max Strus with 19, 9 for Dennis Schroeder. And Keon Ellis, Jalen Tyson each had some decent minutes for the Cavs. Tyson had 5 rebounds while he was out there. Ellis with 3 points off the bench for the Cavaliers. The Cavs, 14 of 38 in threes. The Pistons were 10 of 26. They did cool down. At one point, I believe they were 9 of 20. They were like 9 of 18. And they down the stretch, they did only hit one. And that also assisted in the Cavs' comeback. But again, second chance points, Detroit 19 to Cleveland's 11. And the number that jumps out at you, the turnovers, 20, resulting in 31 points. And James Harden with 7 tonight. He has 43 turnovers now in 8 games. Brad, that's a killer.
4: Yeah, well, I told you, you got to make sure that you take care of the basketball. In this case, that James has gotten a little bit sideways with the basketball at times, and it just happened to be at inopportune times. And so if we can get that together, and like I said, some of it has to do with the pressure that we're receiving out front. These are not ranked amateurs that he's playing against. These are some of the more elite defenders in this league. So sometimes you have to move a chess piece on the board, or maybe somebody else does something to relieve that pressure, and you get him back involved in at a different position on the floor here. And so that way you're maneuvering around what Detroit's trying to do. I think we have a good idea what JB's going to throw out here. We've seen everything that JB can pretty much put together. He thinks he knows this team, thinks he knows how to dismantle this team. And so you have to put JB on his heels. And so, like, what do you know? Because we know you too. And what do we do about it, right?
3: Right,
4: so
3: right.
4: That's pretty much when opponents know one another, this is what happens, Mike. This is the games that are being played.
3: How do you respond? And Harden did seem to pick it up down the stretch. I'm interested in what he has to say. So right now, let's go back to Detroit, and we're going to hear from Donovan Mitchell and James Harden.
5: I think it's just attention to detail. You know, we got to be sharp, and we just weren't. With that being said, so many things that we can control. I think it's just a matter of just being sharp. There was some carryover in that regard, like you said, from last series, but we'll clean that up and move forward.
6: The series against Toronto, you only took 16 free throws. You only had 2 attempts tonight. And I know that there was a big free throw disparity between the two teams, but why do you think individually you're not getting to the free throw line as much as you had during the regular season?
5: I want to separate this from the game. The free throw disparity is not why we lost tonight. I want to make sure I say that. But I don't know, I'm trying to get downhill. And a friend of mine got fined for talking about flop. So I'm not going to try to double down. But I mean, like, I feel like that's what I got to do at this point. You know what I mean? Like, I'm trying to get downhill, trying to get to the bucket. And sometimes my people are in my way, and I'm trying to get fight through contact, and I'm not getting these calls. And you said I had, what, like 13 in the last series? Like 16? I mean, I'm just not getting the calls. I don't know why. I don't flop. Maybe that's why. And this isn't just a tonight thing. This has been the entire series, and it's frustrating a little bit, but because I'm such a dynamic driver, right? Like, but I can't control that. So if I'm not going to call for me, I got to find a way to finish through that. But you know me, I'm never one to sit here and complain, and that's not why we lost the game tonight or whatever. But at some point in time, I feel like me getting to the basket's got to relate to something. You know what I'm saying? So we'll see.
7: Hey, Donovan. You mentioned that that's not why you lost the game. Where do you feel like the game was lost?
8: Where do we feel like the game was lost? We had some turnovers, missed blockouts, fouls. I mean, and like I always say, I was looking internally for myself before I go to the team, and I fouled Duncan Robinson on the N1. I could have helped Evan on a blockout on a free throw rebound that Jalen Duren gets, and it gets to Duncan Robinson for a three, and that's 6 points. It's just stuff we can control, right? And I think we all, you know, will do a better job, but it just starts with looking, you know, at ourselves, and I that's what I'm doing right there. And we all will be better in that regard, but it's just stuff that we can control.
7: Donovan, you had really productive nights against this team during the regular season from a scoring standpoint. Mm-hmm. You had 14 of the first 28 points for you guys. From that point on, what did you see just in terms of your scoring output?
8: Well, it's a balance, right? I think, you know, trying to find, still be aggressive, you know. Sometimes got to come command the ball. Sometimes it's staying space. And I've always said that that's the balance, right, that you play. And we were getting downhill to score, but we weren't getting stops. So if we get stops and those points are that we're scoring, and whether it's Denver pick and rolls, whether it's the floaters, it's JA at the rim or at the flow, Dean on a three, you know, it looks and feels a little different. But when they keep scoring, it just, you know what I mean? It's one of those things. So he's got to find a balance. And like I said, just take my looks, be aggressive, but it's a balance.
7: So much has been said about how instrumental Jared is on the defensive end, mm-hmm. from a communication standpoint and mm-hmm. several other aspects. When he's unavailable like that for several minutes, just how does that shift what you guys are able to do?
8: I mean, when you play a team like this, you know, he's instrumental to what we do defensively, right? So three fouls in the first quarter, it's tough. He only played 18 minutes. And you know their bigs are tough. They on the boards. You know, Cade's getting downhill, trying to find ways to contest. And we've seen it all year with him, right? So it's definitely tough to not have him out there on the floor. But even in those situations, maybe if next game that's in foul trouble, right? We still as a collective got to find a way together to either get stops, and rebound, or for protect the rim in any way we can.
9: James, you guys could talk collectively about trying to limit the turnovers, or you could try to live with them. Do you think these turnovers are something that are correctable?
10: Yep. 100%.
9: What do you think?
10: Some of them are, you know, like Don just said, you know, you look within first, and you look at my turnovers, and a lot of them were just on me and nothing they did. So, and, you know, which led to, you know, I don't even know how many transition points they had, but it was way too many. And, I mean, if I had to put my print on one thing on the game, that's the game right there. I mean, how many points did I have in transition? How far turnovers?
8: 20. 31.
10: That's the game. Like, it's nothing else. Like we talked about last year, you get a shot on glass, even half of that, and it's a different ball game. So, you know, for me, I got to be better, and I will be better turning the basketball over, you know, from turning the basketball over and getting shots up. And then it gives our defense a chance to get back and get set, you know. I think we did it. Other than that, we, you know, played a pretty solid game.
9: And then, Donovan, there's been a lot of talk, at least today, about the familiarity between the teams. The way they defended you tonight, did you see any staples of, like the way JB ran defense when he was here? Like, it was the way they defended you, was it familiar?
8: Me or the group?
9: You.
8: Like
9: what you saw tonight.
8: Yeah, it's kind of like when Isaac was here, you know what I mean? It's kind of like that type with Thompson, you know what I mean? So, yes, like there's some familiarity, and you you know, they're a really good defensive team. But at the end of the day, you still got to find ways to be productive. But, you know what I mean? Yeah, it definitely feels a little similar, but Thompson's a hell of a defender. So is Jenkins and all these guys. They play great team defense as well. So just got to find ways to be productive throughout.
11: Donovan, Kenny talked about just the energy level maybe not being there tonight and feeling like they were the aggressors. Mm-hmm. What role do you play in sort of making sure game two that's not an issue and the energy is there and you guys kind of throw that first punch?
8: Yeah, I mean, just understanding that they're going to throw a punch. They're at home. You know, this isn't like, you know, this is a situation where we know this team and we both played a game seven. So for me, just keeping it cool, collected, you know, trying to be aggressive. Like, obviously, like, shots were going in to start, you know, just trying to find my way to get downhill, being in the passing lanes, trying to be on the boards, communicating in huddles, communicate on the floor. Those are the little things you can do, right, and go from there. And even though we spotted them 16 points in the first quarter, you know what I mean? So, like, that in itself is tough to come back from, right? So understanding that, hey, like, you know, they took care of home court game one. That's all this is. We got to find a way to steal game two.
11: And then, James, when you're having a performance where there's a lot of turnovers, your shot's maybe not falling, but then you come out in that fourth quarter and sort of are put the catalyst for the comeback that you guys made, how have you kind of learned throughout your career to just kind of compartmentalize that stuff and not let it impact you as you get deeper in the game to still have an impact?
10: You get different stints of the game. And one stint, you might come out and play the best basketball ever. You might hit every shot. And then you might come out and not make any shots. You know what I mean? It's like you had even keel the entire game. Like, this game is so this game is a long game. It's a long quarters. It's long games. It's a long series. So, you know, I'm luckily I've been in a situation a lot to where I know how to, like, just, you know, balance, collect myself and go out there and just understand what they're doing and how can I be effective. And, you know, I did that in the fourth quarter. So, different series, you know what I mean? Like, first quarter, we spot them 16 points. We give them 31 points, you know, off our turnovers in transition. Like, that's the game, you know? And we watch film, we figure out our spacing, things like that. But you don't turn the basketball over and, you know, get out to a better start. And we still tied the game up twice, you know, in the fourth quarter with 5 minutes to go. So, you know, simple.
12: Last question. James, you've talked about reading the game and reading situations and things like that. For you, what is the pass-shoot balance? What are you looking for in that kind of situation?
10: Possession by possession. Possession by possession. Like, I'm not, you know, like, if I need to go out there and score 30, like, if that's the game is dictating that, then, you know, I'll go out there and score 30 or whatever the case may be. If the game is dictating, you know, the game dictates what I go out there and do, you know what I mean? And that's, you know, tonight, fourth quarter was, you know, a little bit more aggressive. So just figuring out, you know, this is a different series, a different team. So just figuring out what they're doing, what they're trying to take away, and then, you know, counterpunching and be ready to go for game two. But luckily for me, I'm not just a scorer. You know, I impact the game in a variety of ways. So, you know, that's a plus and a benefit for myself. But, you know, as a team, I think we'll all play better. We'll watch film and we'll get better for game two.
12: And then for either one of you guys, you helped Cade to 6 of 19 from the field. What do you make of the defensive effort and what does it take throughout the remainder of the
10: good.
12: Series?
10: It's pretty good. It can be a lot better. I mean, obviously, we know, you know, who Cade is and what he's capable of and what he's been doing. And, you know, it's not just one person's job. It's all of our job to, you know, make it difficult on him. You know, not just him, but his entire team. But we know, you know, he is the head of the snake. So, you know, we got to be better figuring out, you know, ways that we can make it more difficult for him and more difficult for, you know, Duncan Robinson with 5-3, like, you know, things like that to where we can control. And we do that, we'll have a, you know, a better chance in game two. But we still gave ourselves a chance, you know, with you know, all the things for, like, we didn't do right. You know, I don't feel like we played well at all tonight. And we gave ourselves a chance, which is a positive. So, unfortunately, in the playoffs, you don't really get, you know, you lose, like, it's you win or you lose. You know, you don't really get reward points for, you know, losing and not playing well. So, different outcome for game two.
3: Yeah, it's pass-fail in the playoffs, that's for sure. The Cavs failed tonight, but they get another chance on Thursday. Brad, any big takeaway from what you heard from James? They know what the problem is. James, you got to take care of that basketball.
4: Well, I think he realizes that. You think he talked about it in his session there that if they just do some little things, they just clean up that stuff, then they've got a they feel pretty good about where they are with this team. Now the question is, knowing it and doing it,
3: right?
4: Knowing it and doing it. That's where we are. So they've got 48 hours to kind of clean this up here. And then got to figure out, because you're going to see that same attack on Thursday. Yes, you are. Until you prove to them that that's a problem, if they continue to do what they're doing and you don't adjust to it, they're going to keep it coming.
3: Yeah, that's the one thing, just to follow up on that, Brad. A constant, I think, with this Detroit team. They won 60 games the regular season. They came back and won the series with Orlando. They know night after night what they are going to bring defensively. Now, you know in basketball, some nights the shots go down, sometimes they don't. But you know you're going to get that defense from Detroit, and how the Cavs handle it will be the key here if they're ultimately going to win this series.
4: Well, you know that the Pistons are going to play hard. That's what they do. They're going to play tough in that building. It's going to be tough again on Thursday. But the one thing that we do know, that they know, that they should not be playing right now, because Orlando should have done them in, had them. They know they got away, right? So tells you, as the number one seed, you're a beatable one seed. Yes, you are. They had you. Orlando had you. Got the coaching staff fired. They had them.
3: Yeah, that was a historic meltdown in the second half of that game six in Orlando. All right, Brad, well, we will be back here again. We know how things could ebb and flow in a playoff series, and the Cavaliers will see. They've talked the talk afterwards tonight. They know what needs to be done. Will they be able to correct it on Thursday night to level the series? I'll see you then, Brad.
4: I'll see you then, Mike.
3: The postgame show was presented in part by Sherwin-Williams, the official paint and coatings partner of the Cleveland Cavaliers. Thanks to Marty Allen, Kurt McLaughlin, putting it all together. We will be back with you on Thursday. It's, again, a 7 o'clock tip for Game 2. We'll have the Huntington Tip-Off Show at 6:30, leading up to the call with Tim, Jim, and Serena from Little Caesars Arena in Detroit. For Brad Sellers, this is Mike Snyder. That final score, a final time in Detroit tonight in Game 1. Pistons 111, Cavs 101. 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

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Corey Roddick getting out of here for your Tuesday night. Thanks for letting me hang with you. If you're drinking, don't be driving. 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High five. We got this. Recover loudly. She's a

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0: 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I'm Tony. Thanks for hanging out. At Radio on the Tony on the socials. And when you hit up my Instagram or my TikTok, whatever, you'll notice that I spend a lot of time walking my dog. It's good exercise, right? It's good for me to be outside during the day if it's sunny. You know, it's good for the dog. He's about 2 years old. Get some of that puppy energy out of him. Saw this. How often should you actually walk your dog? Veterinarians say most adult dogs need 1 to 2 walks a day, somewhere between 30 and 90 minutes of exercise. They say puppies should have shorter walks and senior dogs need to just take it slow. And it also depends on, you know, what kind of dog you have. Some dogs are a little bit more active. Some dogs are a little bit more chill. So there you go. So it's like, I always take my dog for a walk and my wife's like, you know, you could just skip a day. And I'm like, yeah, I'll skip a day when the weather sucks. But other than that, like, it's good for him, it's good for me, fresh air, you know, all of that nonsense.
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0: Buzzard Radio 100.7 WMMS. I'm Tony. Starting July 1st, driverless cars out in California are going to start getting tickets. For years, these robo-taxis, they've been immune to traffic tickets because the state law technically only allowed police to cite human drivers. There's a new rule from the DMV. Cops can now issue notices of non-compliance whenever a red light car blows a red light or cuts off a pedestrian. Instead of a cop pulling over a car asking for license and registration, the notice goes straight to the car company, which then has to respond to the complaint in about 72 hours. If a company racks up too many of these robot tickets, California can actually pull their permit and kick it off the road. There's been some of these cars where it's like they don't see like an active crime scene. There was a story about that a couple of weeks ago, and they just go blowing right through it.
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The Black Crowes are coming to Blossom on June the 10th. 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

0: 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I'm Tony, on your socials, at Radio on the Tony. It's not unusual when a restaurant closes or when a business closes. People get sad, and sometimes they want to go out and they want to pay tribute to it. It is a little sad that when a business or a restaurant closes, to wait 35 years to do it. This happened on Sunday. There was a funeral for a Taco Bell that closed back in 1991. Think about this. That was back in the make a run for the border days. You know, think before the outside the bun or Yo Quiero Taco Bell. We were still running for the border back in 1991. Funeral was organized by a local artist and featured bagpipes, a crying contest, 21 bell salute. They even released a dove. Yeah, to signify like, hey, you're free, Taco Bell. There are no plans to hold any funerals for any other establishments, but it is a little, you know, silly to do it 31 years after the place closed.
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0: you get a job? 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Maybe you're at your job and you got a really crappy boss. There's a new poll out. The Harris Poll's new toxic boss survey has just come out. How many of us nationwide are dealing with a toxic boss? According to this, 6 in 10 workers say they currently have a toxic boss, and 70% have had one at some point in their career. I think all of us at some point along the lines have had a toxic boss, even if you just think of it as like a shift manager thing. They're not the boss, but they're just in charge for those 8 hours. That guy can kind of be a dick sometimes. I had that at Chuck E. Cheese. When I worked at Chuck E. Cheese, there was a guy who was in charge for 8 hours. That guy was a dick. Anyway, for some, it's ruining their experience on the job. 47% say their boss's bad behavior is stressing them out, burning them out, or causing their mental health to decline. A couple of years ago, you could have just said, hey, I'm going to quit this job and I'll go somewhere else. Those jobs are done dried up. I mean, unless you want to work at Chuck E. Cheese like I did.
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Collective Soul is coming to Northfield Park Racino on July 9th. I love the fact that Collective Soul's been around for like 100 years. They're still out there. They're still kicking ass. Alan Cox Show is going to send you to go see Collective Soul 3:10 this afternoon here on MMS.

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Shinedown's got a new album coming out. It's called 8 because it's their 8th studio album. That's clever. I like that. It's called Safe and Sound. This would be the title track from that album on the Buzzard.

0: Shine Down on Buzzard Radio 100.7 WMMS. We here in Northeast Ohio, a lot of people think we're going to get the Super Bowl eventually because we got this monstrosity of a stadium that's being built over in Brook Park. Well, here's the thing. There's a city that has hosted Super Bowls before that has now been taken off of the rotation list because it no longer meets the NFL's requirements for hosting a Super Bowl. What is that city? Miami. Miami has apparently been taken off the Hard Rock Stadium, no longer meets the NFL's requirements for hosting a Super Bowl. Not about the stadium, instead, the area around it, which has changed to accommodate the annual Miami Open tennis tournament and F1 events. Miami last hosted a Super Bowl in 2020, and for the event to return, the owner down there, Stephen Ross, is going to have to make an investment to get things improved to the league's expectations. So let me get this straight. Place like Miami can't hold the Super Bowl. But we're going to get it here in Cleveland? Okay.
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0: 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I'm Tony. My son is a big Pokemon fan. He loves Pokemon. He probably gets that from me because, well, when I was his age, I was a big Pokemon fan. Scalpers are making it hard for us Pokemon fans to catch them all because there's a new Pokemon promotion at Target. They got Pokemon-themed Pop-Tarts. They retail for about $3. And they are being sold for as much as $25 per box amid high demand and limited supply. Other merch, including jackets and bags, is also being flipped for hundreds of dollars above retail. Some attempts have also been made to sell stolen in-store displays, though that hasn't gone very well. Like, have you seen these videos of these grown-ass adults, like, knocking kids out of the way to get Pokemon cards? Like, it's absolutely insane. This whole thing's led to shortages nationwide. They've sold out shortly after a release. There's a second wave of Pokemon merchandise that's expected to hit stores early next month. And the same thing's going to happen. You're going to have a bunch of 45-year-old dudes who only leave their mom's basement when Pokemon cards come out, pushing 9-year-olds out of the way to get the stuff.
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0: 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Leave it to an army of swingers to ruin the good time of a bunch of nudists. My name's Tony. Thanks for hanging out. In the south of France lies the world's largest nudist colony. It hosts as many as 40,000 visitors during peak season. These days, a growing number of those people are swingers. Just everything hanging out while you're swinging around. Who started to outnumber those who just like, you know, let it hang out. They just like being nude. There's no upside down pineapples. What started as a trend about 30 years ago has now become regular sightings of people who just can't keep their sexual activities private. And a whole batch of other people seeking out those activities so they can enjoy the view on an extremely personal level. Sexual exhibitionism, they say, is posted as illegal. It's subject to hefty fines. Money say the problem's gotten bigger than that, making those laws tougher to enforce. All of a sudden, you're going to have the cops at the... are you going to have the nudist cops... Like where all they're wearing is maybe like a bulletproof vest and maybe the belt, the holster there. Otherwise, you just got the naked cop standing there. Is that what's going to happen now at these nude beaches?
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You got a thermos. You probably don't want to open it while it's pointed at your face. I'll tell you why. After 9-inch nails, as alive as you need me to be, is on the buzzer.

0: It's Nine Inch Nails on Buzzard Radio 100.7 WMMS. Thermos has recalled more than 8 million insulated containers. Why? There's a design flaw. It's caused at least 3 people to suffer permanent vision loss. That's probably not very good, right? The problem involves certain models in the Stainless King food jar and the Sportsman beverage bottle lines, which lack a pressure release valve. When perishable foods or drinks are stored for an extended period of time, the pressure builds up and can cause the stopper to violently eject when the lid is open. So yeah, you probably want to open that pointing away from you. Of 27 consumer complaints reporting laceration injuries from ejecting caps, 3 involved permanent vision loss. Those people are going to be rich because of a lawsuit. So if you got one of those, you probably want to either A, open it facing away from you so you don't blind yourself, or, you know, take it to wherever you do those recall things.
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Thanks for hanging out. My name's Tony. Alan Cox Show back at it 2 o'clock this afternoon. Alan's going to send you to go see the Black Crowes. Black Crowes are going to be out at Blossom on June the 10th. So you're listening to Alan Cox Show 4:10 this afternoon to win here on MMS.

0: 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I'm Tony. We all want our pets to live as long as they can. Like, my cat passed away. He was 17 years old. And I'm like, I want another 17 years with him. Like, when my dogs passed away, they were both like 13, 14 years old, which is a good run for a dog, right? I want to introduce you to a Continental Toy Spaniel named Lazar. Lazar was born on December 4th, 1995. According to both his microchip and the French Pedigree Dog Register, that makes Lazar 30 years old, twice the lifespan for his breed. His age has been submitted to the Guinness World Book of Records by France's Society for the Protection of Animals. I wonder if they have really sad commercials, too, that have Sarah McLachlan on them, like, give us money or these dogs will die. Anyway, if verified, Lazar would pass Bluey, an Australian cattle dog who died back in 1939 at 29 years old and has held the record ever since. You got to work. Like, I hope that dog at 30 years old, 30, 31 years old, whatever, is having like a really good quality of life. Because if it's like just laying there and it's like I'd feel bad for it, wouldn't you?
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I'm Tony. 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

0: happening? It is Wednesday, May 6th, 2026. Good morning, it's Rover's Morning Glory. I'm Rover. Doogie is here.
1: Good morning, sir.
0: Charlie is here.
2: Hi.
0: Snitzer is here.
3: Hey, man.
0: Crystal is here.
4: Hello.
0: Mr. Jeffrey Allen the Rock in the far box.
5: Yo.
0: Yo, you're with us as well. 866-YO-ROVER is the number. 866-967-6837. That's how you reach the show. Give us a call at that number. You can text us at that number. That comes into the studio in real time. You can send the word menu to that number, and that will give you options to set your name, your profile picture, and to make a video call into the show as well. I'm going to get to your email here in just a moment, as soon as I can load it up. Let's see here. Ben writes, I keep waiting to hear any update about Snitzer's food truck, and now I know why we haven't heard anything. My wife and I were walking through a car show in Great Falls, Montana over the weekend, and we saw he already has a brick-and-mortar business, a local dive bar. My wife and I saw the sign at the same time, could read each other's thoughts as we both listen to the show every day. I attached pictures from Google of it. Looks like a very nice place. Ah, Snitz's Bar and Casino.
3: Oh, man, they got me.
0: Snitz Bar and Casino. There it is. I mean, and a casino. Who knew he was a casino?
3: Yeah, the roulette wheel. I had to bring it outside the truck. It wasn't a room inside, so it's on the side of the truck.
0: Printing money over there.
6: Epic.
0: We love you all from Montana, Ben says. Well, thank you, Ben. I hear Montana's going through some sort of renaissance. Everyone wants to move to Montana now.
3: It's Yellowstone, I think, right?
0: I think so. They all want to move to Montana. I look at Montana, I go, looks nice. Do I want to live in Montana? There's not a lot there. Not a lot in Montana. Now,
3: that's
0: I hate people, but even I don't know if I want to be out there in the middle of nowhere by myself.
4: Oh, yeah. That's always been my dream, is to live in Montana. So
0: who are you going to talk to?
4: I want to live in the middle of the woods with nobody around.
0: No, the squirrels are going to listen to you? You can't.
4: I would probably talk to them.
0: You love to talk to people.
4: But I also love, I'm a huge homebody who just loves, I love being at home. That's my safe, like, place.
0: Mm-hmm.
4: So to me, living in the woods in Montana, amazing. When I, during COVID, drove to Wyoming to stay with my ex-sister-in-law at the time, mm-hmm. she worked inside the Grand Tetons National Park.
0: Mm-hmm.
4: And so we did a really cool tour there with her. And I was like, we're so close to Montana that I need to go up there. I need to check this place out. Is this, because in my mind, it's always been my fantasy to live there.
0: Mm-hmm.
4: Would I actually want to stay there? And when we drove up the western side of the state where it's green and luscious and beautiful, I was like, this is it. I want to live over here with these millions of dollar homes.
0: Speaking of luscious and beautiful, can I see your Grand Tetons, Crystal? Brian writes, yo, Rover, I want to give you guys a little more insight into World Cup ticket prices because I live about 20 miles from MetLife Stadium and I frequent the area for work. New Jersey taxpayers are taking the brunt of the cost in the hopes that rich foreigners will come and pay us back during the World Cup, and it's going to backfire. They spent millions already to change all of the highway signs to New York, New Jersey Stadium instead of MetLife. They are paving all of the roads within a 30-mile radius, while the rest of the state has to deal with knee-deep potholes. Local bars and restaurants have begun hiring minimum wage workers to only work during the World Cup, and the general consensus is, let's raise our prices and rip off as many foreigners as we can. Governor Mikey Sherrill or something, I don't know, already put the kibosh on the World Cup watch party at Liberty State Park in favor of neighborhood block parties instead. It's going to be 2 weeks of lawlessness. Town ordinances have been changed to not allow you to rent out your home. They want everyone to hunker down. They've been rushing to build new hotels along Route 3 in Clifton at Lyndhurst. That's caused traffic nightmares for the past 6 months. State police have even begun random inspection sticker checkpoints. When was the last time you had to wait in traffic for somebody to check your inspection sticker? I hope this thing flops. I'm friends with a few cops. They told us to just stay home while it's here. State of New Jersey just wants to make money at our expense.
1: Well, I was just reading an article. It says U.S. hotels say the World Cup is a non-event so far, that the bookings are way lower than they thought.
0: Hmm. Yeah, you would think if somebody's gonna travel all the way from some foreign country, they're gonna book their hotel. They don't want to get here and not have a hotel. So you'd think they would have already done this, but it's a weird setup, the World Cup. Because you can follow your team, you can buy tickets to a particular match, but it's only in the early rounds, or then you can get a package to follow your team. Who has the ability to just go, I don't know how long my team is going to be in the World Cup, so I'll just...
1: Or where they're going to be, like,
0: Literally
1: all over the country, or Mexico, or Canada. You don't know, you're just going to fly to what?
0: I agree. It's almost an impossible thing that for you to be able to enjoy, unless you're a rich guy with a private jet that could just go, okay, let's take the jet to Toronto or wherever the hell they're doing the World Cup. I don't know.
2: Yeah, but then you have to worry about the expense of the fuel for the jet, maintenance, housing while you're in town for a particular match. I mean, you got to be like a trillionaire for all that.
0: I think if you have a private jet that you're flying around it, you're not worried about the cost of where you're going to stay for the night, would be my guess. What do you think?
2: I mean, if you got the money.
0: Yeah.
2: But then you got, again, with the fuel, with the economy the way it is, fuel prices surging, the expensive jet fuel these days.
0: Yeah,
2: that we've been talking about maintenance on the aircraft itself. You don't want to be stranded somewhere with an aircraft with a non-working engine or something else wrong with it that it won't be able to fly. You got to think about that kind of stuff.
0: Here is somebody. Anonymous fan says, iHeart does not have a suite, club seats, or any kind of premium seats at the Guardians. A lot of other stations do, though. iHeart, we do have club seats. That's what I was told yesterday.
5: You might have access to tickets, but
0: we must have something. They don't do a deal with the team to broadcast all the games, be the flagship station of the team, and then get absolutely nothing out of them, unless we have the worst negotiators in the world.
5: We get tickets. Here. They give us tickets.
0: Justin writes, how self-brainwashed is Mary in St. Louis? She talks about black men killed by police, but what about the thousands of black people who kill each other over nothing? Feeling disrespected by the slightest little thing or random shootings that kill innocent people in their own neighborhoods. I never hear her, who lacks the capacity to use their brain, care about this issue, which is way more of a problem in the black community than police killing anybody. I looked a few years ago. And it was only 20 unarmed black people killed by police per year. Even if someone is unarmed, they could be trying to wrestle a cop's gun away or reach in their pants like they have a weapon. Why do people like her never care about the main cause of violence against black people, which is other black people? It's a huge problem and everyone ignores it, so things will never improve, Justin says. Well, I'm sure Mary will have an answer when she calls in. She usually calls in, I don't know what her schedule is, but she seems to be calling in the 9 o'clock hour quite a bit now. I can probably answer for her, Justin. Here's what she'll say. She's going to say, because you, Justin, I'm just assuming you're a white guy, but I don't know for sure. Justin, it's evil white men like you that have kept the black man down and put him in this position where they have to scrape by and you're holding them down, basically. So you're the root cause of all the violence that you discussed there. You're the problem, Justin. That's what the answer is. Makes sense, right?
5: No.
0: Monique writes, good morning, guys. Listening to Monday's show, I'm not sure if anyone touched on this little bit of information, but taking Viagra is not just one and done and that's it. That erection is going to stay for several hours, if not days, and any slight movement near his schlong is going
1: to... Well, don't say this. You got to stop right now. Jeffrey's always said he can't take Viagra because he's going to get an erection in the last days. That's why he's always been afraid to take it. If you continue what you're saying, he will never take it.
0: Well, she just says he's going to be horned up. No, that's not a bad thing.
1: That's not how it works either.
0: He's going to be ready to go, right?
1: This is a woman emailing in?
0: That's what she says, yes, Monique.
1: What does she know?
0: I don't know.
1: Jeffrey, we've tried to get Jeffrey on Viagra for years, and mm-hmm. his answer has always been what? What if I get an erection that lasts longer than 4 hours?
2: Yeah, I just need one to, do the deed, use a couple different positions. I don't need one. I don't need to walk around with one all day.
5: No, but just try to schedule a session on Friday. So this way you can use...
0: Well, maybe he already has.
1: Probably. You don't know. He seems happy to.
0: Have you used your Viagra?
2: No, I have not.
0: What's the holdup?
5: Do you not have sex during the week? Is that something that you guys don't do?
2: I mean, before I had a second job, that was kind of the norm. You know, what?
0: Now I just realized that I just don't want to have sex with my wife.
5: Wait, what was the norm?
2: Well, if Rover just stops putting words in my mouth, I can explain. Usually, we used to, do it like before when I was still working here, before I got a second job, I would go home, we'd have a lunch date, and we bone.
5: So before you had two jobs, you would have sex during the week?
2: Yeah, it would be like in the afternoon while the kids were at school. We'd have the privacy we needed.
5: Okay, so now because you have two jobs, you're too tired to have sex during the week?
2: Yeah, I mean, I don't get home until 5 o'clock.
5: Okay, I'm just asking. So how about schedules a session for Saturday? And this way you won't be too tired on Friday. Go to bed early. Tell Mary Elizabeth, say we're going to go out to dinner. And then... plan it out. I think that'd be great. This way you got Saturday and Sunday to kind of like just ease off the medicine.
2: I'm going to ease myself into it, Doogie. I don't want to go directly into it, okay?
5: How much more time do you need easing into it? Today's Wednesday.
2: Somebody hasn't had sex in 15 years.
5: Yeah, but that's...
1: You're getting close to that, dude.
5: Yeah. You're ridiculous.
2: I'm not being ridiculous. I'm a woman that hasn't been boned in 15 years is giving me sex advice.
1: It's been like 12 years for you.
5: Yeah.
2: Yeah, well, I'm just saying, I mean, I don't know.
5: Okay, I got it.
2: Okay. I'll, like I said, Doogie, I'll handle my sex life, okay?
5: Well, clearly you're not.
0: Speaking, when did he... Okay, so we know that Germany was the last time he had sex with his wife.
2: Oh, that was fun, too. We got the Chris in the room. Gross.
3: When was that?
0: That was...
2: 2017?
0: 2019.
2: Oh, 2019, my bad.
0: I'm looking at a picture, October 2nd, 2019. So,
3: almost 7 years.
0: 7 years you've been sexless, Jeffrey.
2: Yep.
4: Easing into it
0: over 7 years. Also, forgot about that lie that he.
2: Okay, whatever, dude.
0: The Tammy Snake Night. Yeah.
5: Yeah.
0: Let's see. Leslie writes, "Love the show. Doogie is so desperately trying to be the cool mom. It's really, really sad.
5: How so?
0: I can totally see her buying alcohol for these kids, or worse, sleeping with one of them. She needs to get some D bad to get over this phase. This is about you making a hangout area for your daughter downstairs.
5: Because
0: you're trying to be the cool mom.
5: Not at all. I actually am not the cool mom at all. I would never in a million years buy alcohol for them. I would never have them in my house drinking. Absolutely not.
0: Mm-hmm.
5: No way in hell.
0: You're not going to be like that woman. Who's that? There was a story that came out. I think, I could be wrong, but I think that she was mayor of, like, whatever small town she lived in. I think that she was the mayor. And she had her kids were in high school, her son's in high school. They have a pool party over at their house, and this mayor is out there partying with the kids at this pool party and ends up having sex with one of her son's friends in the jacuzzi.
5: Gross.
0: And then the son sees this from his, like, he sees it and it flips out. The whole thing is just really, you got to look into that story. It really makes you wonder, like, what is going on with some of these wackos?
5: But if I do have a finished basement, what's wrong with, I threw all kinds of stuff out. What's wrong with making part of it a gym and part of it an area where she can have her friends over?
0: Nothing's wrong with it.
5: She had a, there was a big get together this last weekend, and they had nowhere to go. They're all like, well, go to so-and-so's house, go to so-. I'm like, oh my God. They could all come over here, but
0: see, it's when not they're finished. Driving, when they're driving though, which is like 6 months, they are not going to want to be at your house. Yeah, yeah. Or 2 months, a month, whatever
5: when
0: it is.
5: She's driving?
0: Yeah. She's not going to want to be at your house.
5: They're all at different people's. Okay, because you know, I just went through it 2 days ago.
0: I know how I was when I was a kid. No, that's what they say they're doing.
5: I have a way to track them. I know exactly where they
0: are. Yeah, they leave their phone there. And then they're off doing whatever they're doing.
5: One girl's house, and then all the guys were at a different house, and they all got in the car, and they went to another guy's house. Like, I know where they went. They got a birthday cake for one of the guys. They got into a food fight.
0: Would you just hang out at somebody's house when you were 16?
1: You just drive. You drive around in just circles if it's...
0: Sometimes to a different state.
1: Yeah, just, okay.
0: Like,
5: okay, that's you. You're cool.
0: I'm just saying this is how kids operate. You're,
5: I'm not stupid.
0: You think they're going to want to hang out at mom's house?
5: No, if it's a bunch of people that, whatever, I know what they're doing. Okay. They're out there doing whatever. But if they want to watch a movie, okay.
1: Well, I think what he's saying is that...
5: I know what he's saying.
1: What is he saying?
5: It doesn't matter because he knows everything and I don't know anything because he has how many kids?
0: What was I saying, Charlie?
1: Are you fasting?
5: No, I'm just
0: crabby. You're very crabby.
5: I'm very crabby. I'm annoyed because
1: you're spending a bunch of time setting up this cool hangout spot. Great, that's okay. But they're not going to actually use it at all because they're going to be in their car driving literally anywhere else other than their
0: home. Where their parents are.
1: Yes, just want to go the opposite direction, south, north, east, west, does not matter. Anywhere that is not
5: perfect.
0: Yes.
1: That home.
5: Awesome.
1: Oh, you don't believe that?
5: No, it's great. I can't wait.
0: He's right. I'm right. We're right.
5: You're always right.
1: Eat a carb or something.
5: You're always right.
0: Joseph writes, yo, Rover, I've been wondering why, if Gianna will not need a car when she's at college, why does she need one now? Isn't there usually an extra car at Doogie's house? She's always driving some loaner Jeep from a dealership. New drivers don't need a car of their own. If there are family cars, they can drive when needed.
5: That was the plan. I was going to, because remember I was working with the dealership.
0: Mm-hmm.
5: And then they just got bought out by Carvana.
0: So now
5: I don't have
0: They're bought out by Carvana.
5: Yeah, they got an awesome opportunity for them.
0: To just make a bunch of cash.
5: Yeah, and I'm like, with all that cash, can you give me a Jeep? Didn't work. But they, that was a great opportunity for them.
3: That's where I got my car.
5: Carvana?
3: Mm-hmm.
5: So now I'm back to the one vehicle, which is why I'm looking for something else.
0: Didn't Snitz want to use the car vending machine? And what happened?
3: I got there. They had just had some sort of storm. I was so looking forward to the freaking vending machine because, you know, you put your whatever, your big coin in, whatever it is, and then you watch your car, like, come down the thing. It was broken. So
0: I'll come back a different day?
3: No. When I drove in, I saw a car. I was like, I think that might be mine in the parking lot. And they go, oh, yeah, that's yours right there. I was like, what? That's it.
0: They should have given you a discount. Say, I was paying for this vending machine.
3: This is why I got it there.
5: Did you buy a new car or used car on Carvana?
3: New back then, yeah.
5: Okay.
3: This is my little
5: Little nugget?
3: Yeah.
5: So I'm looking there for used.
3: It was a couple months old.
5: Oh, okay.
3: So somebody drove it for whatever, a month or something.
5: Okay.
0: And then they said, this car's too tiny.
3: It's too tiny.
0: Joe writes, yo, what's up, Charlie? My dog went through the same thing. Massive diarrhea, farts, and liquid explosions. Her crap got so mucousy. Our vet told us this happens in the spring because a lot of birds are migrating back and they poop all over your yard. This bird poop has a lot of bacteria. We started to give our dog a probiotic every day with dinner. That has helped so much. So have you taken any steps to knock out your dog's diarrhea, or are you just rolling with it that it's stopped for the time being? Are you doing probiotics, medications?
1: There's a food dust. Yeah, there's
0: food
1: a dust.
0: Food dust that you're putting on.
1: You put on Florida 40 or something. 40 Florty. I don't remember what it is.
0: What's that?
1: I don't know. It's some sort of food dust you put on. Probiotic. You know, it's to destroy his gut biome.
0: Mm-hmm.
1: Rebuild it.
0: Dave, you're on Rover's Morning Glory. Good morning, Dave.
6: Hey, Rover, I might have the solution for Jeffrey's using his Viagra.
0: Uh-huh.
6: Since he can't work two jobs and use it, maybe you shouldn't let him come in until he uses it.
0: Oh, so give him time off in order to have sex with his wife.
6: Yep.
0: Hey, interesting. Jeffrey, would you like to?
2: No, because Dave, like I said, I'll worry about my own sex life. You guys worry about yours.
1: Wait, so you're. So Robert,
2: I'm going to save my sex for the weekends.
0: So paid time off, and you don't want to
1: stay home and have sex with your wife. Paid time off.
0: Could you imagine if iHeart told me right now, they go, Rover, listen, you don't have to be here. We're going to give you time off to go have sex with your wife.
2: So, I'm sorry. Coming into work every day, what I'm supposed to do is kind of ingrained in me, if you will. And
0: you could be coming. Yeah, never mind.
1: But so paid time off to just stay home and have sex with your wife, and you're like, nah, I don't want to do that.
2: I mean, I don't want to miss out on the money.
0: No. Paid time off means you still get paid.
2: Like I said, guys, I worry about my own sex life, okay? When it happens, it happens.
0: Does not want to have sex with his
1: this
0: wife.
1: This is clear. No. If you told me I could stay home and paid anything, I could stay home.
2: I'm sorry to say, Charlie, I'm wired differently from all of you guys, so I don't expect you to understand it.
0: I could say, Charlie, I'm going to pay you to stay at home, but you have to clean up your dog's diarrhea all day. You'd go, okay.
1: Cool.
0: I'm at home.
1: I get to wake up whenever I want. Wow. That is.
4: We're not going to pay you here. You'll come in for free until you have sex. So yes. He loves the routine of coming here. He doesn't need to get paid because he loves it so much.
2: Okay, Chris. Okay, like I said, you worry about your sex life with Skitty. I'll worry about my sex life with my wife. Thank you very much. Okay, Charlie. Thank you very much. It's just my routine is so ingrained. So I don't expect you guys to understand it. Don't expect you guys to understand me. Period. It's been like this for 15 years.
0: Jason writes, Rover, I love you. I really do. But I think it's hilarious that every time a story comes up, you say, this is why I conceal carry, because you claim you would use your gun to either save someone else or yourself in dangerous situations. Well, I be careful how you word that. Normally, I'm just going to try to run away. I don't want to get involved. But when it comes to your car getting hit and random people walking in your condo, you're scared to speak up and say something. Well, that's not true. You pull a Jeffrey and claim you will do it later, but you never do. I fully believe if I were on the street getting mugged and my life were in danger, you would simply walk away and act like you didn't see it happening. Well, I certainly would if I knew who it was emailing into the show. Oh, that's that Jason guy who emails. Let him get mugged. What do I care? Shank him. Who doesn't understand this? Now, I did talk to the building, bankruptcy box, where there were three unknown people in my unit with a baby on top of that, a baby with a stroller. Now, I brought it up, so I wasn't afraid to bring it up. I called there. I talked to the building manager.
5: When?
0: A week and a half ago. The building manager said, I'm going to look into this and get back to you. Now, he hasn't. You're telling me, I'd love to just hear this from Jason or you guys. Which is more effective of dealing with the issue? Calling the guy back when he hasn't called me, or going there in person, which I'm already doing, and...
5: A month later?
1: Yeah, like a month later.
0: What are you talking about?
1: Go ahead. Keep asking your question.
0: I'm going to be there in 2 days.
1: Yeah.
5: It's been a month since this happened.
0: So it has not been a month since it happened.
1: Continue to ask.
0: What are you talking about? I just talked to the guy a week and a half ago. It happened.
5: A couple weeks ago.
0: You don't know what you're talking about.
5: Anyone else? It's been a couple weeks.
1: It's been a couple weeks, maybe 3 weeks.
0: It's a week and a half ago.
1: You're not going to talk to him until next Monday. Mm-hmm. And that point, we're, a month in? So, yeah, about a month.
5: Yeah.
0: So go ahead. Not a month. You guys are all crazy.
1: So ask your question.
0: So
5: what's more effective?
0: Which is more effective of if I call there today or if I see the guy in person and I sit down in the building manager's office on Monday? You tell me. Now, I know what the answer is. The answer is in person.
1: To answer your question,
0: I'm very intimidating in person.
1: We'll all answer now. It would be way more effective to be on their ass constantly the next day. Go, what's the answer?
0: No.
1: What's the answer? What's going on? To let it stew where they can basically forget about it.
0: No. Because what they're doing is that this is...
1: They could be going in and out.
0: Digging their own grave by not responding to me because they haven't responded.
1: What's your course of action?
0: I go, what? Explain to me how you don't get back to me for 2 weeks.
5: Explain to you this. If it's that important, why didn't you call them back? They're not going in his apartment because he's got cameras.
1: Or they're cutting the power. Like they said, they were going to have to cut the power over the weekend.
5: You would have had a notification, right?
0: Yes, yes.
5: So he's got power. No one's in there again.
4: That's what I would be worried about.
0: I don't think I have air conditioning. That's what I think I really don't have. Now, that could be a potential problem here. Let me see here. Let me check
1: out. So when you say dig...
0: My nest thermostat offline.
1: Own grave.
4: What does that mean?
1: Yeah, like
4: what punishment are they going to get from you?
0: But they have no explanation for that. It makes them look bad. They already look bad. It makes you look worse if you haven't gotten back to your customer, me in this case.
1: Are you going to pack up your apartment and move it? Yeah, I don't know. I mean, what can you do?
3: He's going in strapped, man.
1: Oh, we're going to go with a gun.
3: He's going to lift up a shirt.
0: I'm very intimidating.
5: You are?
0: Yes, that's right, yes.
4: I would have done both. You call and say a few days later, hey, I called. You guys said you would call me back. It's been a few days. What's going on here? And then, you know what? I'll be down in person on Monday.
1: I'll see you Monday.
4: With my evidence and my end of the story of what's going on. And I'm going to want you to present me
0: some information. I just show up.
5: Immediately, after.
0: What the hell, guy?
5: Hey, you guys never called me back.
1: We're busy.
5: Like, we did call you back.
1: I can't do this meeting today. The third floor is flooded. The third floor is flooded. I got to go.
0: That is not going to happen.
3: What was the greeting? What the hell, guy?
0: That's right. What the hell, guy?
3: I like that.
0: Sarah writes, listening to Monday's show where you talk about audiobooks. Audiobooks are where it's at, my friend. I've been a reader since I was a kid, but switching to audiobooks is a game changer. I consume so many more books because I listen while I do everything, where if I had to read a book, I have to just sit and read. Yeah, but you're not paying attention then. If you're listening to an audiobook doing other stuff, how much attention are you actually paying to this?
3: I'm in agreement. It's like having the TV on when you're doing your chores. Are you watching the show?
0: No, you're not paying attention. You can't analyze everything.
1: You don't have to watch anything. What?
4: You're only getting bits and pieces.
0: Your brain is distracted by other things.
1: Oh, no, I cut the grass 2 days ago, and I was listening to an audiobook. I got it. You test me on it, quiz me on it.
0: Do you think that you retain that more than you would reading?
1: It's just about the same.
0: Really?
1: If I'm just doing something simple like cutting the grass, yeah.
0: I've got to take a break. Sorry, I'm already behind. I'm trying to not get behind. Let me take a quick break. Why is there a dildo here on the desk?
1: Don't know.
0: You didn't put this dildo here?
1: Did not.
5: Somebody put it on my side of the table at my microphone, so I gave the gift to you. The gift that keeps on giving.
0: Why is there a dildo?
5: I don't know.
1: Did not put the dildo by you either, just to get out ahead of that. Nope.
0: Why is there a bruise on the testicle of this dildo? Look, he's a little bruise. He's getting kicked in the nuts. What is going on with that? Okay, we'll be right back on Rover's Morning Glory. Hang on.
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3: Hey, you know how the world's kind of in a real scary place right now with the horrible stories we hear about every week? I'm Robert Evans. I'm a journalist, and I cover the international fascist movement. And in 2019, July of that year, I decided to do something a little bit different. Instead of covering horror, I wanted to go look for hope. And I found it in a place you might find kind of unlikely, northeastern Syria. The region I visited is known as Rojava, and when the Western media covers it, they mostly just refer to these people as the Kurds. Since 2013, a loose alliance of revolutionaries over there have been fighting to not just drive back ISIS, but to establish something of a utopia, an egalitarian, feminist, eco-conscious community in a place that previously had known mostly war and terror. In the Women's War, I'll take you to this place, and I'll introduce you to the revolutionaries fighting to build it. 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Follow me as I travel to a land of war and hope, a place trapped on the edge of utopia and oblivion. I'm Robert Evans. 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

0: what's happening?
1: Good. I just wanted to give you a little advice. I'm a property manager. I've been in property management for over 30 years, 20 in New York and 10 now in South Florida. I manage a high-end luxury condo on the beach, oceanfront in Palm Beach, so super high-end. Your building, I'm sure, is super high-end, so you should have, they should have a key track system. So the key track system tells you who pulled the key, when, for how long, for what reason, and, you know, what have you.
2: Sure.
1: So you could ask your property manager, which the worst thing for me is a property manager that doesn't return calls, that's a killer. And you should be hounding them. The guys are right. You should be hounding him every day, emails, phone calls, whoever he is or she should be responding to you. Now, if they don't and you go there, you ask them for a report, a key track report. I tell them, I want a key track report for the last 2 months for my apartment and see who was going in and out. You will know exactly who, when and where, what time the key was taken. And then you could ask him, hey, what the hell is this? Why are you guys going in my unit? We don't enter units without express permission from the resident. The only time we do it is once a week when the residents go up north for, you know, for the summer, we go in to check the unit, make sure the AC is working and whatnot.
2: Mm-hmm.
1: But from what I gather from what's going on there, is they're probably showing your unit for either the finishes because you did a high-end renovation or the view or the layout or something to prospective buyers in the building.
0: I don't know for sure, but I think the three women with the kid, I think that they were...
3: That's not
0: I think that there might be other, I don't know, residents or something, and they were trying to get to the pool area, and they used my, I think the elevator was broken. They used coming in on my private elevator to then go through my unit out the back door to the pool. That's what I think happened because I'm on the floor where the pool is.
1: Oh, but, I didn't realize you had a setup like that. I'm sorry, but anyway, they shouldn't do that without your permission.
0: No, I agree.
1: Bottom line, that's
0: I
1: it,
0: agree.
1: You know?
0: And then, see, you don't think it's more effective when I show up? I just show up there and I go, hey, you know, surprise them. Don't give them any chance to, you know, if I email and go, blah, blah, blah.
4: Then you called them, though.
0: I called and they haven't got back to me. Now I'm going to show up, put them on the spot.
4: He originally said you should have hounded him every day.
1: You should have hounded him, but face to face, absolutely more effective.
4: We'll do both.
1: That's right. More effective.
0: Yes.
1: Absolutely. You know, I would give him hell, man. I would give him hell.
4: Is the answer just going to be, the elevator is broken. We had to use yours to get these residents.
0: And I would say, well, why didn't you let me know?
4: Why'd you use my unit?
0: You could have used any of the other.
4: Sorry. We'll call you next time.
0: You could have used any of the other units on the floor, too.
3: You weren't home. Didn't think it was a big deal. Sorry. Next.
4: That's not. What are you going to say to that?
0: I'm going to say, well, that doesn't fly. That's not an acceptable answer.
4: That is the answer. How do we rectify this?
3: Yeah. What are you looking for?
0: I want heads on a stick.
4: What is it?
0: Heads to roll.
4: We're not going to fire the guy.
3: Well, you haven't called us and complained, so you must not be that upset.
0: I have.
1: Do you know if it's a self-managed building? Is it a self-managed building?
0: No, it's a management company, yeah.
1: Okay, so you could go above his head. There must be a regional manager that's in charge of the area or somebody above his head where you could say, hey.
0: Yeah. Okay.
1: Yeah, this guy is not responding to me. I'm sure your maintenance is up to yin yang. I'm paying an extra amount of money. Just lay it in.
4: Do you want the guy fired?
1: It's unacceptable for him.
0: Do I want the guy fired?
3: No, not necessarily.
0: I don't want anybody fired. I just don't want people in my unit.
1: We won't do it again.
4: We won't do it again. Sorry.
0: Z, thank you. I appreciate it.
5: I think the surprise drop-in in person rover is a good idea too, because they don't know you're coming.
3: A month later.
4: That's the Jeffrey.
0: It's not a month.
4: It's the Jeffrey technique.
5: You guys like the surprise drop-in?
3: Yeah.
0: It's not a month. Let's see here. Let me. I don't know why I'm doing this, but
3: oh God, is it Mary?
0: No, it's not Mary. It's Rev Report, I think, is this guy's name. I'm not positive. Yes, good morning.
6: Yep. Good morning. How you doing, Robert?
0: I'm doing all right. What's happening?
6: My Falls Lounge in Olmsted Falls burned down.
0: Oh, my God.
3: What?
0: I don't know.
5: I know, I know what he's talking about. The Olmsted, the Falls Family Restaurant in Olmsted Falls, my wife and I, we've eaten there early on when we were married. Before I got a second job, we would have every now and then we'd have a lunch date there.
4: I was just there a week and a half ago.
0: And it's burned down.
4: And I think this guy worked there.
0: Oh, yeah. You worked there?
6: Yes.
0: You didn't start the fire, did you?
6: No, the fryer did. The fryer took a crap. Yeah, the water line broke above the fryer, put some water in the fryer, and decided to malfunction.
3: That sucks.
0: Yes, it does.
6: We lost Jamie last Wednesday, one of our employees. She passed away.
0: Oh.
6: Pretty much in her, almost in her car. And then my friend's dog, Scrapzilla's dog, died.
0: Scrapzilla? Not Scrapzilla's dog. No.
6: Then I had penises on my truck.
0: Wait, you had penises on your truck? Explain this to me.
6: Some people that don't like me named Sonny Cardona put and they glued dildos onto my truck.
0: They glued dildos. Who would do such a thing? You need to have with them.
6: Yeah, they're GLP Godlike Productions. They just like to mess with me for 15 years.
0: Uh-huh. I understand.
6: And he works at the flea market.
0: Mm-hmm.
6: Yeah, we're out of jobs here. We don't have a job here. Mm-hmm. The owner's $10,000 in debt, and we're having a fundraiser at Gibbs Butcher Block pretty soon. That if you go there and eat, we're going to donate the money to the Falls Family.
4: This is the Gibbs Restaurant or Gibbs the Sausage Butcher Market?
6: Both.
4: Okay. Oh, both.
6: We'll
4: okay.
6: Cool.
0: Yeah. Okay. All right. Well, that's fascinating. Okay.
4: Damn. Well, sorry to hear about the penises on your truck.
3: I'm sorry that the place burned down and you lost your coworker.
4: And the dog.
3: Scrapzilla's and dog. The dog.
0: Scrapzilla, Skidzilla, something like that. Okay. All right.
6: Scrapzilla. Yeah.
0: Crapzilla.
4: Yeah. Scrapzilla.
6: Oh, crap.
4: Wait. Now it's crap.
0: Oh well.
4: Crapzilla.
0: Yeah. You're.
4: How did he get that name?
6: That's fine.
0: Mm-hmm. Okay.
6: We scrapped all winter long and lived in a tent.
4: You lived in a tent over the winter?
6: Yeah, he did all winter, and then his dog died. Yeah.
4: Oh, man, sorry.
0: Okay. All right. Yeah. Well, Rev Report. Now, what is Rev Report? What does that mean?
6: I've done the Rev Report for Art Bell's Radio Network on Clear Channel for about 5 years. And then I did EXS Radio for
0: what
6: five
0: is
6: years.
0: The Rev Report? Now, I know Art the Bell is.
6: About, I do extreme topics, extreme conspiracies, Bigfoot, that kind of stuff.
0: Oh,
6: and
0: really?
6: Alternative medicine and how to heal people. And
0: healing beds? Med beds?
6: Yes. Those, okay. We have one in Virginia, and we have one in Wright-Patterson Air Force Base. Yeah. I worked for the union at one time.
0: Mm-hmm. The med bed union?
6: I don't work. No, I worked in a steel mill, and I have my own business.
0: Okay.
6: So I supplied the unions with all their tools.
0: Bigfoot?
6: Yeah, for 30.
0: Oh, real or fake?
6: Bigfoot. He's an interdimensional being.
0: Mm-hmm.
6: He lives in the fourth dimension.
0: In the fourth dimension?
6: I saw him behind Falls Lounge one night.
0: I see.
6: So I was sleeping there, and then I heard all these weird noises. And I went down there, and this scary thing was climbing up the falls. And walking down the river with a couple other ones or smaller ones. Mm-hmm. They kept on getting into our garbage can here at work.
0: You don't think those are raccoons, those are big feet.
6: Oh God, the raccoons here, Rover. Oh, I could tell you stories of Rover. Right behind Crowley House, we have Fred and Frank, and they get drunk. Mm-hmm. They got hammered last night.
3: Have you been
6: hammered?
0: Yeah, something.
6: No, I'm not allowed to drink. I go to AA and NA. I'm not allowed to drink.
3: Okay. Andy wants to
6: wrestle
3: Jeffrey.
6: I worked in a country book.
0: He wants to wrestle.
3: He calls
6: Jeffrey.
3: Here pretty much every day saying he wants to wrestle Jeffrey.
0: Jeffrey, would you wrestle this guy?
5: I'm retired and I referee now. Okay. So
4: could we have a referee?
6: Do you do it for Mega? Are you in Mega?
5: I refereed one match with them.
0: I can't take this anymore.
5: It's because it's on a weekend, so it's hard for me to get out there and do more of it.
4: Oh, this is just getting good.
2: It's like a different topic every.
4: I like it. We're covering a lot.
6: Yeah.
0: All right, Rev Report. You know what I'm going to let you do? I think you need to call in on the aftermath.
4: Yeah, absolutely.
0: About 10:15 a.m. today, and you and Jeffrey can chit chat all day. All right.
6: Sounds good.
0: All right.
6: Thank you.
0: All right. Thank you. Right. Okay.
2: Yeah. Call in on the 32nd. May 32nd.
4: That's not a real date, Snitzer. Idiot. dumbass.
0: Do you remember Chandra Levy? Speaking of conspiracy theories, does anyone remember Chandra Levy?
5: Yeah, that was the Gary Condit, who was a congressman, was accused of killing her because he was messing around with her and everything like that. And as she was found dead, Gary Condit, who was a congressman at the time, was the prime suspect in that. And he had to resign from Congress because of the allegations.
0: Do you remember this? Because did you just read this last night? Or... do you just remember this?
5: Just remembered it.
0: Oh, okay.
3: I just remember she had black hair. She would think was an intern.
5: Yeah, she was an intern for Gary Condit.
0: No, well, she was an intern at the Federal Bureau of Prisons.
3: Yeah, not for him.
0: Well, she was an intern of his, I believe.
3: Was she?
0: Yeah. But maybe moved on. But she was, how old was she? She was like 23 years old, and of course the congressman, I'm not sure exactly how old he was, much, much older, I'm sure, 45 or something like that. And anyway, so this Chandra Levy, she's an intern in Washington, D.C. She disappeared. Nobody could find her. What happened to her? Family, friends, nobody can find her. And she's an intern for this, Gary Condit, had been an intern for Gary Condit, congressman, who was on the, I think, House Intelligence Committee. Here's a picture of them, Chandra Levy and Gary Condit. Gary Condit, congressman from California. Chandra Levy, I believe, was also from California, I think. Anyhow, so she goes missing. It's a mystery. Nobody can find her. It turns into a big news story. And then the police interview Gary Condit. And they go, hey, listen, what do you know about this woman who's disappeared? He goes, it was my intern. I don't know anything. They go, were you having any sort of affair with her or anything? He goes, what? No. What are you, crazy? Absolutely not. They go, are you sure? All right, we might have heard some rumors. He goes, no. So then they interview him a second time. And they go, listen, we've been hearing some things through the grapevine. Did you have an affair with this intern? He goes, no, absolutely not. I for sure did not have an affair with this woman. I am a God-fearing married congressman. Don't even accuse me of that. And then they interview him a third time where he goes, you got me. Yeah, I was boning her. For 5 months, I think he was carrying on an affair, he said, with Chandra Levy. So he denied it. Now, in the meantime, they hadn't found him. So it turns in, or hadn't found her. Turns into a huge scandal. What happened to Chandra Levy?
3: Did he off her?
0: Did he kill her?
3: Yeah.
0: Because he was having an affair and she threatened to go public or whatever. We don't know. And it was, the story just kept getting bigger and bigger and bigger. It was in the national news all the time. And then something happened. And it took a focus off. Gary Condit was the happiest day of Gary Condit's life. Was the worst day of many other people's lives. Do you recall what happened, Jeffrey?
5: I think they found, she was found dead somewhere and...
0: Nah, that was later.
5: No, that... not
0: what
5: that
0: was Gary Condit's happiest day of his life?
5: I think when they took the focus off of him.
0: What took the focus off of him?
5: They found another person that was responsible for. I don't know. It was so long ago. I don't remember.
3: No, I don't remember. He didn't.
4: It's a pretty easy answer.
0: It's a very easy answer, and it will make sense once I tell it to you. Because even just like the night before, you turn on the news. This is a big news story. What happened to all the cable news networks? On September 10th, they're asking that question. On September 11th, something else
5: 9/11.
0: There you go.
5: Events of 9/11.
3: Gotcha.
0: Took Chandra Levy right out of the news, and Gary Condit was forever grateful for that. Now, they did end up in about 6 months or 9 months after September 11th. They found her body in Rock Creek Park, which I guess is a big park there in the D.C. area, Maryland, whatever. They found her body, and... Gary Condit was never officially named a suspect. In fact, they eventually ended up charging a guy, some guy from, I don't know, El Salvador or somewhere like that. I don't know. And they charged a guy in 2000. Oh, my God. I don't know. Maybe 10 years later after the fact, basically. And he had attacked two other women in this same park, Rock Creek Park. Didn't kill him. But he was

0: know for a fact that it was her who sold this to the media.
1: I'm willing to sacrifice anything in order to put love at the center of my life.
2: I do explain to Mason how drinking affected me.
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0: 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For real conversations.
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0: on the way. What do you have coming up, Doogie?
1: You might have a new way to see concerts in person, but not really going to the concert. What am I talking about? I'll tell you the latest promotion idea next.
0: All right, we'll get to that in just a moment. I have some video of Chandra Levy's parents with this new revelation of why they think she was killed. I mean, they really have flip-flopped on who they think is responsible. We were just talking about Chandra Levy. This is a case from 25 years ago where she was an intern in Washington, D.C. She was having an affair with Gary Condit, who was a congressman at the time. And then she disappeared. They didn't find her body for about a year. It was found in a large park, Rock Creek Park. Condit was a suspect from the get-go. Maybe not a suspect, but he was certainly, people were suspicious of him, certainly in the media. Then they focused on another guy. A jailhouse informant said, this guy admitted that he killed her. And he was eventually convicted. This was years after the case, like almost 10 years later, probably. He was tried and convicted. And then it turns out that the jailhouse informant had lied, and they had to overturn the conviction, and then eventually they, dropped the charges against the guy, and they deported him back to South America or wherever he was from. I don't know if he was responsible for it or not, but at the time when she was missing, Chandra Levy's parents said Gary Condit is definitely the guy who did this. This congressman, he's responsible for her death. When the other guy was on trial years later, they go, we just thought he was. Now we think this guy is. Now they're back to, believing that Condit might have had something to do with it, because they have a new theory about why Chandra Levy, their daughter, was killed. Charlie, do I have to jump in here or just play it right from the get-go here?
2: I think you'd play it right from the get-go. Okay.
0: This is them giving an interview on the 25-year anniversary of her disappearance, and they said, listen, she was since found a year later dead, but they go, listen, we think we know why she was killed here.
3: Can we explore that a little bit? So just to be clear, you don't necessarily believe that Guandique was involved,
0: That's the guy from South America.
3: Yeah. He might have been the wrong person. You believe there's something else that might have happened to Chandra?
4: Yes, quite possibly. Although, he's still a suspect. I hope he's not still sucking air, but we don't know. But around the same time Chandra was in Washington, Dr. Stephen Greer had his UFO conference in the first couple weeks of May. He presented a lot of witnesses, a lot of whistleblowers on the UFO subject. And at that time, Chandra mentioned something that she knew about the UFOs, that Congressman Condit was on the committee to learn about UFOs.
5: Well, he's on the Central Higher Intelligence Committee.
4: Yes.
5: And that she says, he believes in UFOs like I do, and that he deals with this stuff. So then it left me thinking, knowing Chandra, she's very inquisitive. Could she have known something that she wasn't supposed to know? And
4: yes.
5: Could she have been wiped out because she knew too much? If you go back into history, Kennedy was killed. Marilyn Monroe, of course, they thought she had a suicide, but maybe she was murdered.
4: Yes, and Admiral Forrestal, many years before, and William Colby, the head of the FBI, the head of the CIA, they were all murdered. And, of course, Stephen Greer has a list of other people involved in the intelligence on UFOs who were murdered back then. I know there's another list now, but this was in the early 2000s and long before that. So we can't say it was a part of the CIA that did it, but it's always suspicion, because it sort of ruined Stephen Greer's conference when all the news came out about Chandra.
3: Just to be clear, aside from the timing of what you just mentioned in terms of what happened with Chandra and Chandra and the different and what was happening with the UFO community, is there any other evidence, anything else you can share with us about why you believe there might be this connection?
0: The UFO connection.
5: I don't know. It's something that I thought of 2-3 years ago. I was at Contact the Desert, and I felt a strong intuitive thing coming from me that there's a possibility there may be a connection.
0: Do you think that her parents, and I mean, these are obviously grieving parents, even 25 years later.
1: Sure.
0: This, you know, I don't think you get over something like this, your daughter being brutally murdered in a park, but do you think they were kooks before this happened 25 years ago, or did they just become kooky after all this time? Because
1: I don't
0: this
1: think
0: is
1: they're
0: the
1: kooks.
0: Are you kidding?
1: I think
0: me?
1: That they're parents that are this trying is, to find some type of peace. And if
0: she
1: they
0: was
1: believe
0: killed because of UFOs,
1: if they believe that, I'm all for that. I'm all for them finding
0: a way.
1: Why
0: would you be all for that? Then you go, no, no, you guys, you have to think critically here. Your daughter was an intern for the Bureau of Prisons. She's not high up in the UFO intelligence apparatus here.
1: Her boyfriend might have told her things.
0: Oh, yeah.
1: You don't think that he knew stuff?
0: No. This is utterly ridiculous. So they killed her because she knew too much about UFOs? That's what they're saying here. That's what they're saying. And they go, well, what evidence do you have of that? I don't know. I was at some conference in the desert, and I had a weird feeling. Huh? I mean, this is really crazy stuff that they're saying here. Absolutely crazy. And maybe it is just the grief of, you know, you don't have the closure. Nobody has been arrested. I mean, they did arrest this guy, convict this guy, and then they had to let him go, but... You know, for years, they were saying that congressman was responsible for it. For years. They go, no, they were going to run off. They were going to be married. They had a five-year plan to be married, and I know that he did it. Well, then they get that Guadique guy, and they go, okay, no, he did it. Now, it's back to killed by the CIA, I guess, because the congressman must have told her too much about UFOs, and we can't have her running around knowing about UFOs, so let's kill her. I mean, that is just absolutely insane. I feel bad for this couple, this family. I mean, this is not going to do any good for actually solving the case to put these conspiracy theories out there.
1: Yeah, but I don't think they're ever going to solve this. Do you think they're going to solve it?
0: I think that guy probably did it. He had attacked
1: he
0: had attacked two other women in Rock Creek Park, and they testified against us. He put a knife up to their throat. I think he sexually assaulted them. I don't remember all the details, but it was probably that Guandique guy.
1: They have any DNA?
0: Well, her body had been there. They didn't find the body for a year, so it's not like they found it a day or two later. It was out there for a year. I don't think there was a whole lot for them to recover DNA-wise.
1: Yeah, I'm all for the family thinking that she was killed because she knew too much. They're elderly, obviously, as you can hear. It's just they need to find a way to have peace, and they haven't found it yet. Hmm. That's sad. That's sad to move on from, you know?
0: Speaking of UFOs, I haven't watched this clip. Charlie, is Goldie Hawn serious in this clip, or is she joking around? Now, I think she's serious because I believe I've heard about this stuff in the past.
2: I think she's serious.
0: She's on, what is this, on Jimmy Kimmel? Is that where she's at? Or where?
2: Yeah, I believe so.
0: Okay. So she goes on and she talks about having an encounter with aliens. Now, somebody tells this to me, I immediately go, this person is a complete wacko. Listen to what she says.
6: And I said, could I go sleep in the back of your car? And I said this to one of my dancer friends, his name was Todd. I lay down in the car. I don't remember anything after that. And I heard a high-pitched sound in my ear, but it was so high frequency. And I was lying in the back of the car. I remember looking at my hand and my body, and I couldn't move anything. I was completely paralyzed. And I looked out the window. Two people, short, whatever, looking at me with triangular shaped sort of heads, all sort of silver color or whatever, but they were droning, and the window was down because it was hot, and I heard the droning, making a noise? There was sound coming out of them. It was communication through sound, not through words, and they were pointing at me. So the next part of this story is many years later, I didn't know what happened to this day. Was it a dream? Was that really happening? But then all of a sudden I just said, I got to get out of here, whatever. I got to get out. And there's a boom. boom, I came through this, like, felt like a force field. And I was just asking people, wonder what that was. I wonder if I really saw anything. In the 1980s, mid-80s, there was a book that came out that was writing about all these different sightings that different people have seen, right? And I thought, okay, I'll look. It's like extraterrestrial or, you know, whatever name the book was. And I read it. And when I read into it, I read that these people that were abducted, they all were paralyzed. And they all had a high-pitched sound in their ear, this high-pitched frequency. But they were paralyzed. That's when I put the book down. I said, you know, this really did happen to me. So now the other thing is this, and I will share this with you because I've shared it one other time. But so a very, very famous man. He's an astrophysicist. He's one of the fathers of the internet. He wrote a lot of the algorithms. I met him. Turns out, he's had been studying UFOs for many years, working with the government. And he came to my house. He said, came to my house. He said, I'm spending the night. He was also coming down to San Diego.
7: This is getting shaky.
6: No, I know. But it's not going there.
7: Okay.
6: I said, I told him everything I remember. It's a long time to remember this stuff. And I remembered, he asked me, what were the mouths like? What was it about? Do their ears? Were they? Just all these questions. And it almost took me back into something. And I suddenly, he said, what were their fingers like? And I saw their fingers. And I remember these long fingers. Oh, my God, I'm going to get emotional right now. But I do get emotional when I say this. I said, oh, my God, I forgot something. They touched my face. And what I said, it was the most benevolent touch I ever had. It was like the finger. I'm sorry to say this because, you know, God, but what am I saying? The finger of God. And I got emotional because it was so beautiful, but I had not remembered any of that stuff.
0: She's completely crazy.
1: They touched
0: her. The aliens touched her with their long fingers of God. Yes, because she believes that. That's completely bonkers.
1: So you just don't like anyone that doesn't believe what you believe. Like, why is that? Why do you care what she believes?
0: Because it's so crazy. Don't go around telling people this stuff because you're going to get people believing this.
1: You make a living. Yeah, you make a living off of telling people stuff.
0: I believe aliens exist. They're not coming here. They're not hanging out here. They're not. That's ridiculous. Utterly ridiculous.
1: I don't think so. At all.
0: So you think an alien, two aliens came down
1: and touched her
0: and touched Goldie Hawn's face?
1: Yes.
0: When she was sleeping in the back seat of a car?
1: Yes.
0: No, absolutely not. I've said this a million times. I can tell you exactly what happened to her. Nobody wants to hear it.
1: But what's that, Rover?
0: Sleep paralysis. That's exactly what happens when you have sleep paralysis. She described it to a T. I couldn't move. I heard a strange noise. This has happened to me. I was not abducted by aliens. I've had this happen to me. And it really freaks you out. When I think the first time this happened to me, I was probably about 14 or 15 years old. And I thought aliens had come in through my bedroom window or were out right outside my bedroom window. And I went downstairs and I told my mom, I said, Mom, something really weird just happened. And she explained to me what happened. And I go, oh, that makes sense. Oh, okay. Because, man, that seemed real to me. Goldie Hawn had a sleep paralysis event because she was probably sleeping in the backseat of this car, probably high, drunk, whatever, kind of not getting a great sleep. And you enter into a weird state of sleep paralysis. You hear exactly that noise. Anybody who's had sleep paralysis, yeah. Anybody who's had that noise will tell you exactly that I had that same sound. I've had sleep paralysis probably, I don't know, at least 20 times in my life, probably
1: more.
0: That's
1: a lot.
0: I haven't had it for quite some time, but it's very, you hear a noise, you feel that there's something in the room or something looking at you, whether it's a demon or an alien or something along those lines. It's gotten to the point where, and I've said this before, I know what's happening to me. So as it's happening, I can kind of, because you're half awake, you go, I know, I'm in a dream state right now. But you can try as hard as you want to move. You cannot move. You can't move. I've often thought, what would happen if somebody were breaking in, trying to kill me, or if there were like a fire in the house or something? what would happen if you were in this sleep paralysis state? Because you cannot move. Now, I guess somebody, you know, you're actually woken up fully, you pop out of it and you can move. But when I have sleep paralysis, it's I can't move, can't move, can't move. And I know it's happened to me so many times. I go, this is what's going on. So I can kind of walk through it. And I will just try to start moving like a toe or a finger or something like that. Like you try not to move your whole arm. You just can't do it. Doesn't work. So you just try to start with a finger and then you go, oh, okay. And then it starts. And then, yeah. She had sleep paralysis.
7: Yeah, my daughter's had it a few times, too. And she says the same thing. The first time it happened, she was really freaked out. But now she knows what it is, so it doesn't bother her anymore. Some people smell sulfur when they're having sleep paralysis and see demons instead of aliens. I know someone who had sleep paralysis and still to this day believes 100% that aliens visited them in their room, came through the window. They couldn't move. It was the aliens. And no matter how much talk I've done about sleep paralysis, don't believe that.
0: Goldie Hawn believes aliens. That. Imagine being Goldie Hawn's age. I don't know how old is she, Jeffrey? You should know this. She's an old bat. Jeffrey loves all these old ladies. She's got to be, what, 75?
8: I would just say she was born in 1945. She's probably 76.
0: How do you know what year she was born?
8: Charlie had it up on his computer. Yeah, I just happened to see it.
1: 76 or like in her 80s?
8: I think she was born in 1945. She's got to be at least almost 80. 80, 81 maybe. I don't know.
0: So let's see. Let's do the math. What year is it now?
8: It's 2026.
0: Okay. And she was born in what?
8: 1945.
0: So how old
8: She'd
0: is
8: she? She'd be 81. If her birthday hasn't come through yet.
0: Okay. 81 years old. So imagine being, for the past 60 years of your life, you believe aliens visited you because you are just too... Somebody must have told her this at some point in her life, right? Like, no, you weren't actually abducted by aliens.
1: What does Jimmy Kimmel say to her? Does he say,
0: could
1: it have been?
0: I can tell you afterwards, he walks off the set and he goes home and tells his wife or somebody and goes, that bitch was nuts.
1: No. God, you're so mean.
0: You don't think so?
1: No, I don't.
0: Yeah, yeah. Are you ready for the shizzy doozy?
1: Yeah.
0: Here we go.
1: Here's the shizzy on Rover's Morning Glory. The cruise ship at the center of the deadly Hanta virus outbreak faced a new challenge as a leader is opposing allowing it to dock in Spain. So now they've had more people sick and they're not allowed to dock. Three passengers had to be evacuated as a new case is confirmed in Switzerland. So I don't know if you saw any pictures, but they're all wearing like people that are trying to help.
0: Like hazmat suits. They got to get these people off this boat.
1: Yes.
0: I mean, just pure misery. And if this is the person-to-person contact Hanta virus, which is rare, most of the time it's from these mouse droppings or whatever. Yeah, here's all these dudes in these suits. I don't know what country that is, but
1: this is the Andes strain of the virus, which is known to be transmissible between people and is an endemic in parts of Argentina. Which is where this luxury cruise ship started its voyage. So more people are getting sick and they had to evacuate.
0: Brandy in Pennsylvania says, Rover, you're such a dick. People do believe stuff. And just because you don't believe it doesn't make them crazy.
1: Yes, Randy, preach it.
0: It's Brandy. Yes, Brandy, it does make them crazy. You're insane if you think aliens are visiting you through your bedroom window or your car window or whatever. You're insane. You're absolutely insane.
1: Somebody
0: should tell you, you are insane. You got to have somebody like me setting people straight. Otherwise, we just continue to get dumber and dumber as a society. That's not happening to people. You're not being abducted. It's sleep paralysis. Go on, Dish.
1: A steel beam from the Twin Towers is being displayed on Long Island as part of a nationwide tour leading up to the anniversary of the 9/11 terror attacks. It's the 25th anniversary coming up. And so Frank Siller with the Tunnel of Towers Foundation says what's called the Steel Across America Tour is so people can feel the sacrifice, the heroism, and loss of life from 9/11. The beam recovered from Ground Zero rubble heads to Shanksville, Pennsylvania tomorrow at the Flight 93 National Memorial. And then the beam is being brought to 35 cities.
0: Okay. Just a beam and a truck. And you could also go to that 9/11 Museum. Now, that's expensive. Something everybody... What do you mean it's expensive?
1: To go to New York City?
0: Everybody needs to go to that, though. That's that was something. We all went to that, and boy, that you really... You have a new perspective on everything after you go to that. Go on.
1: Two people were killed and three others injured when a gunman opened fire at a shopping mall. This was outside of Dallas yesterday afternoon. The person's name is Sung Han Ho, 69 years old, allegedly launched the attack at K-Town Plaza. This was in the Koreatown section of Carrollton, Texas. Mm. The shooter, alleged shooter, who knew the victims, was arrested at a grocery store about 4 miles away from the mall. And it was a known business relationship, so they're still trying to work through everything. Police went to an apartment complex near the mall where he was believed to be living, but neighbors said that they didn't recognize his name. So they are still investigating this case. There's a new weird AI trend in China going viral where people are creating digital versions of their exes. So users... you upload things like old text messages, pictures, voice notes, social media posts. Mm-hmm. The AI then recreates the ex's personality, the speech patterns, and shared memories.
0: Jesus.
1: And the creators say it's meant for personal reflection and emotional healing.
0: No.
1: Not stalking, not harassment. No. But critics are worried that it could create major privacy issues.
0: Yeah.
1: Especially since someone's personal data could be used without their permission.
0: Now, can I reprogram? If I put all of your stuff into this thing, could I go, all right, keep Doogie as is, but dial up the intelligence factor.
1: Yeah, maybe.
0: And dial down the nagging factor. Is that something you could do with this AI?
1: Maybe. But some users say that the AI versions actually help them move on. So if it helps people, not bad. And finally, this is kind of cool. AMC theater chain, they're going to start showing live concerts. The new venture is called Arena One at AMC, and tickets will range from $40 to $75, and it starts next month.
0: Is how much?
2: $40 to go see a concert?
1: Yep.
0: Movie.
1: Yep. They say the concerts will be beamed to more, well, not a movie.
0: No, live. I get it.
2: That sucks.
1: 300 AMC locations in 89 markets across the country.
2: No, this should be $10.
0: Like the cost of a movie, right?
1: Yeah,
2: if I can't go to the concert,
0: you can probably get into the concert for $40.
1: No, what concerts? I mean, concerts are expensive. So I think this is pretty cool.
2: What are some of the concerts are doing?
1: It says Bebe Rexha, Paris Hilton, Kim Petras.
0: No, nobody's going
2: to see $40 to go watch video of Paris Hilton performing somewhere else.
0: Yeah.
1: Maren Morris and more.
2: Who?
1: I don't know who Maren is.
0: I think country a country
1: star.
0: Singer.
1: Yeah. So, we'll see. The first one will be June 17th. There you go. That's a shizzy on Rover's Morning Glory.
0: All right, I got to take a break. We'll be right back. Hang on.
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32: 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So it's all things like that, and I think when you stop actually having any kind of critiques or something, then you just know you're ready, and it can come from every different person. And so just things like that, and they get less and less the more you get finished with the album, and I think the album just lets you know when it's finished.
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35: Welcome back to the show. At risk of being deported to a prison in El Salvador.
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35: Hey, I don't think they'll even take these morons.

0: Shoppers. I'm not entirely sure. I don't think I've ever been into a Costco before. Do you guys go to Costco?
1: Yes, I love it. Huge
2: Sometimes.
1: Fan.
2: I'm a newer member. I've been newer to this Costco family. Only like 2 years, maybe.
0: Oh, a 2 year member of Costco? Okay. You go to Costco, Deuce? You're a member?
1: All the time. Oh, yeah.
0: Stance, you a member?
3: Yes.
0: Well, I was just reading a story that I'm not a Costco goer. I think I was in one a long time ago.
2: Why would you say he would love Costco?
1: Because it's the kind of place that you go.
0: I don't need 12 packs of cereal.
3: He doesn't like big giant stores.
1: No, you get a deal. I think he'd love it. He likes a deal.
0: They're saying that if you've been going to Costco and you think that it's just getting more and more crowded,
1: yeah,
0: it's just jam packed with people.
1: Yeah,
0: it's not your imagination. They've been tracking this, and I saw a study that says that foot traffic inside of Costco has raised almost 20% over the past 6 years, and that it's getting to the point where people are like, I can't do this. It's too many people in this place.
2: You have to go at the right time because it is.
1: It's a ruiner if you don't. Like, it'll
2: could
1: ruin.
2: Be hell on earth.
1: Yeah.
0: Which is so packed in there, really.
2: It's not about the packedness. It's not even about the packedness.
0: What is it?
2: That people forget how to walk in any sort of formation or the flow of anything.
1: I'm that person.
2: I don't understand how any other grocery store, people have a common flow that they're doing. There's certain
0: up
2: paths.
0: An aisle, down an aisle.
2: No. At Costco, it's everybody forgets the civility. They forget how to just be amongst their fellow man. It's everybody's fighting, and there's don't know. And I think the problem is with it is their shopping carts are too big. It confuses the average person.
1: They're huge.
3: They have to be big
1: because you're loading up.
2: I know,
1: stuff.
2: But it's so annoying that people are walking the wrong way. So for some reason, people, real idiots, love to do this move.
0: Okay,
2: morons.
0: Hit me with it.
2: They love to bring their multiple children. For some reason, they go, we should turn this terrible experience
0: into a family outing.
2: Into a whole family get-together.
1: Well, you know why?
2: Everybody should come.
1: Yeah.
2: Instead of just the parent going, and you'll see, if you're a single parent, you got to bring your kid. Mm-hmm. Totally understand. Mm-hmm. You'll see somebody with two parents and there are three kids wandering around, and the kids are let loose. They're off. Mm-hmm. And they're running around, running in between everything, standing. They're not going to buy anything. They have no money. What is the purpose of them being there? Leave them at home. Send one parent off. Send one parent off to go do the shopping, and you don't have to ruin it for everybody else. It's
0: Are they doing this to feed their kids
1: yes.
0: with free samples?
1: Yes.
2: I think this could be it.
1: Yes. I used to do this when Gianna was little. It was like a fun, let's go kill some time. It's let's go take the kids.
2: Wander.
1: To Costco. There's no marking on any of the aisles. You don't know where really, I mean, I know now because I go there so much. You don't know where anything is. You just kind of, with your big
0: wander
1: cart
0: around.
1: And the kids
0: Do you think the cart is so big because they want you to fill it up with more and more stuff?
1: Nah.
0: The bigger the cart, I've seen also studies at regular grocery stores.
2: It's not really that. You'd have to go there over. The stuff you're getting is, you cannot get anything. You're getting, say you want, they have some lo mein noodles or whatever. It's you're getting a box.
0: 100 pack?
1: Yeah.
2: It's
0: of,
2: so
0: of
2: big.
0: Lo mein.
2: You're like, well,
1: it's
2: this
1: awesome.
2: Will, if I had a regular cart, it would literally be the entire regular cart. You go, that's it. I would have to leave. So you need the big carts. I think what they need to do is more of a walk around. I've already fixed it as I've been battling with the masses there. They need to hand you a scanner when you walk in.
0: Okay.
2: Or you just use your phone.
0: Okay.
2: Scan everything you want. Walk around. Start scanning. Scan.
0: Uh-huh.
2: Then there's a warehouse or something right next to it, a smaller area where just the workers are, and they're gathering your items for you. Then when you get to the checkout,
0: all your stuff is ready for you?
2: Ready for you.
0: Bagged up?
2: Well, there's no bags at Costco.
0: No bags.
2: There's no bags.
1: You just put it in your car.
2: Their bags wouldn't make sense because it's too big.
0: The items are too big.
2: The items are too big. They have to give you garbage bags.
0: Maybe they put everything on a pallet and they wrap the pallet in that big plastic wrap.
2: They have a bunch of empty boxes, egg carton box, just whatever random boxes the things come in. They have that.
1: Yeah.
2: But there's no bags.
3: They already have the app. Just buy it online.
2: No, I like walking and finding new things. No, no, I like finding new things.
0: But he doesn't want to have to run over six kids every
2: battle everybody. Wow. I don't want, I love, if nobody had the cart, we could all wander around and go.
1: You carry one thing.
2: That looks pretty good. I'll have that. You could start scanning. And then by the time you're out the exit, they've already got it for you. Mm. That would be the most popular store in the world,
4: I think. Sam's Club, I feel, or somebody have an app where you can just scan when you pick up an item. Scan it.
0: Giant Eagle. And then you still have to carry it around.
4: Giant Eagle. You still have to carry it around, but at least you don't have to wait in that line. You don't have to worry about all that fuss at the end.
2: The Costco line is easy, though. The Costco line, those guys, those are professionals. You see a huge line at Costco, you're like, damn, this is going to take a while. You're out in three or four minutes.
0: Is it more people in there than it was before? When you became a member?
2: I'm only a two-year member. No.
0: Okay, so you don't have a long history.
2: When I started, I was probably part
0: of... Who's the longest Costco membership? You're a member since what, Douchey?
1: Oh, I don't know. I'm probably the longest.
0: Well, since what? Since when?
1: Maybe 2010.
0: Okay. Snitch?
3: Yeah, just a couple years.
1: Yeah.
0: He's a newer member.
1: Also...
2: I'm part of the problem. I was one of the new... I'm one of the new people causing issues.
1: Here's the thing, though. A lot of times... When I know I can't afford it, I can't go there because it's like I can't walk into a Costco and I can't walk into a Target if I don't feel I'm okay in spending money. Because when you go in, you buy 10 things you don't need, at least. It's just you see a great deal. You don't want to miss out on it.
2: Walking out with $400 bill, $500, because it's not a normal grocery store. Mm-hmm.
1: Yeah, mm-hmm. Target, same thing. I walk in there for one thing in the place, and I come out. I can't go into Target.
2: So the only time to go to Costco, there's only one time you're allowed, you can go. I shouldn't even be saying this.
0: Now you're going to ruin it for...
2: I shouldn't even be saying this.
0: When's your secret time?
2: And you have to be a loser to do it, too, by the way. Okay. You have to have no life.
1: Uh-huh. That's probably what I do. What is it? Yeah,
2: because you have to give up your Friday night. Oh. If you go Friday night, nobody's there.
3: I was getting up a long time ago.
2: It's a ghost town, and it is... Heaven on earth.
0: That's the time to shop Friday night.
2: There's nobody there. And you're like, if this would be great, if this is what it was like every time, you go down any aisle you want. Nobody's just stopping. A lot of people just like to stop.
0: Well, I'm hearing a lot of people just from comments I'm reading from people texting us that it's people wandering around talking on their phones, too.
2: Stop. Oh, love stopping. Stopping and just staring at their phone. Oh, I got a huge cart. I should stand sideways and look at my phone for, I don't know, for no reason. I got nothing. I have nothing to do. Like Douchey said, she had time to kill. I should go wander around Costco. That's insane to
1: me. It's a fun thing to
2: do. It's not fun.
3: Yeah. Well, Charlie, in your example, the one parent is going. They have to call the other parent. Hey, do you want this? Are you sure about that? Did I get this right? So they're going to be on their phone.
0: You have complete autonomy.
3: No, you haven't been married long.
0: Do you think my wife calls me from the grocery store saying, should I get this noodle or that noodle?
3: She's the woman.
4: Yeah, you would call her if you were at the grocery store, 100%.
3: Yeah, I'm scared to pick up the wrong thing.
2: There's also not as many options at Costco. That's another. They really only have like... You want peanut butter? If Jif, that's it. You want Skippy? Go somewhere else. This is what we have. The other problem with Costco, they'll start introducing you to new items. You go, this is the greatest thing I've ever had.
0: Uh-huh.
2: Next time you go, gone. Never to be seen again. Never to be seen again.
0: Here's somebody that says you have to get the executive membership. You get in an hour early.
2: Oh, I didn't know that.
3: That is true.
2: I have that. I didn't know you get in an hour early.
0: Hour early.
2: What time do they open, though? I'm not going there at 6 a.m.
1: Yeah, I go early.
2: What's early?
1: I've been in line. I'll go like a Saturday morning or Sunday morning.
3: Oh.
1: I'll be in line before they even open.
3: I hate the weekends. I don't do weekends.
2: Yeah, you cannot go in on a Sunday.
1: It's 10 a.m. Well, you go when they're at church. People are at church. That's actually a good time to go. But then after, if it's in the afternoon.
0: Christina says Sam's Club is better. They have scan and go. The aisles are marked. And they also have curbside pickup. So... Brian also says the same thing. Scan and go on Sam's Club is a game changer.
2: I'm going to have to look into this because I don't... Yeah. Is this what I was describing?
0: Will they keep that up, though? Because I just read another story about, I think, Walmart and all these other stores. I don't remember the other ones. They are now getting rid of self-checkout aisles, and they're going back to cashiers at all the aisles. Good. In fact, some stores have taken out all of the self-checkouts already, And over the next 2 or 3 years, they're going to phase out all of the self-checkout lines.
1: No, it's my store just knocked out.
2: It's the opposite.
1: No, my store just knocked out a huge section of cashiers.
2: If you went to a store in the last 10 years, you'd know that's the opposite.
0: I know this.
2: Opposite.
0: It is. However.
1: No.
0: You're not up on the latest trends.
1: No.
2: I'm not on the ground.
0: No, you're wrong.
2: When's the last time you went to a grocery store?
1: Boots on the ground.
2: Like literally in the grocery store.
0: I can only go by what I read in the New York Times, the Wall Street Journal, or whatever.
2: You're just wrong.
0: No.
2: Rover, where was it? I think it's, dude, you're right. Walmart literally took out every single, I don't even know if they have a cash. There might be one cashier, and now it's 30 self-checkouts now.
4: Yeah, not at my Walmart. It's 30 regular checkout lines.
2: Well, and they've been
4: half full of people at the register. I've been very surprised. I go, look at how many lines I actually have to choose from. And I see the 15 or less lines are coming back, and they've added a couple extra of those.
0: Headline: why Walmart, Target, and Costco are axing more self-checkouts.
1: Why?
0: The real reason. Now, there's various things. Some places are legislating against them, but really the real reason why they're doing this?
4: Theft.
0: That's exactly right.
4: Because my Walmart's not a great Walmart.
0: They steal. They go, it's an incredible amount of stuff. Now, who would have ever guessed? Because I remember when self-checkout aisles started, and that people go, well, people, they feel kind of like they have like a conscience, and they don't want to steal. Nonsense. Absolutely not. Why do you believe in humanity like that? They're robbing you blind.
4: Oh, yeah.
0: That's why they're getting rid of these.
4: Watch videos of people taking a tag off of bananas and putting it on a TV, and then they scan that QR code or whatever, the little barcode, and then it comes up $2.99, and then they walk out with a TV. I mean, people are definitely scamming the system. A lot of people have done that, and the fact that they're videoing it is absolutely insane.
0: Dollar General removed self-checkouts from its 12,000 stores nationwide. Sam's Club announced it would remove self-checkout machines in favor of AI-powered Scan and Go technology.
2: Yeah, Scan and Go is trash. I'm reading about this. This is the absolute worst idea.
0: Everyone says they love it. They love it.
2: They're idiots. I don't know what to tell you. It's going to slow everything down because you pick up the item, then you got to get your phone out while you're in the middle of the aisle, taking up space, open the app. Hopefully you have your Wi-Fi working, everything's working, because at Costco, phone doesn't really work. And then you scan it, and then all it avoids is you don't have to go through the checkout. Checkout's easy. That's the easy part. This is going to slow everything down. Scan it goes ass.
0: New York City introduced an amendment to the city code that would impose a 15-item limit for users using self-checkout lanes in New York City.
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2: pissed them off.
0: They go, you're stealing too much from us. We're getting robbed, so we're going to put cashiers back. That's why they
2: went to a grocery store.
1: A Giant Eagle or a Heinen's.
2: Aldi.
1: Just Aldi.
2: That's on your check.
3: Oh, he's never. Oh.
0: It's been, I mean, it's been a long.
2: No, seriously, what do we.
3: He's never been to an Aldi.
2: Trader Joe's. Also, Trader Joe's.
0: I walked into a Trader Joe's probably about 15 years ago.
2: That's another one.
0: I went into a small little grocery store when I was in England a year ago.
2: Not a convenience store, a grocery store.
0: No, these are like little miniature grocery stores.
2: No, regular grocery store. Going grocery shopping. When's the last time you went?
1: Whole Foods.
2: It doesn't matter the name of it.
0: It's been.
1: I'm trying to just trigger anything.
0: I would say probably four years, maybe, roughly, give or take, I think. Yeah, it's been a while.
2: So yeah, you don't know what you're talking about.
0: I'm just telling you what the headline. Why Walmart, Target, and Costco are actually more self-checkouts.
2: He read something himself. Why do we trust what you're saying?
0: Jerry, you're on Rover's Morning Glory. Good morning, Jerry.
6: Hey, Rover. COY.
0: Arbe, what's happening?
6: So I recently got Costco, and Charlie's right. Costco is a crap show, man. It is horrible. Sam's Club is light years ahead of them. The Scan and Go, Charlie, you're going to love it. I'm telling you. you put it in your cart and you just keep walking unless you want to know the price, but everything's priced. You put it in your cart as you're walking. Your app is already open. The Wi-Fi is great. You scan it. You just keep on going to the next thing. And then the other thing that Costco doesn't have.
2: As a normal person that knows how to do things, I trust you. You sound like a trustworthy guy that you know how to do it quickly. The average person walking through will not remember how to use their phone, and they're going to go, what? I open this app, and every
0: Tammy says, Charlie is an ass. Scan and go is amazing. Kimmy says, Charlie is dead wrong. He's an effing douchebag.
2: Okay, you're an idiot. Go ahead.
6: Well, wait. The other thing that Sam's Club has that's great, so at Costco, right, you have to go up, and they have those stupid people at the front that have to check your receipt to make sure everything's in your cart and, you know, cross it off. That line is huge, too. So now after you wait in line to check out, which you say the lines are okay, they're not bad at Costco, but the people are nuts. People are like robots in Sam's Club. They have it down. You'd love Sam's Club so much better, but they have like a big arch. Then when you walk through, it automatically scans all your stuff in your cart and what's on your receipt that you on your scan and go. Mm-hmm. And they, if sometimes it doesn't work, then they say, we need to take a look. But I would say 99% of the time that I'm in there, I walk through, you hear it beep, and they just say, keep going.
0: I think you might be a
6: straight flow out the door.
0: Converting him to Sam's Club, you might have to introduce this. Maybe
6: Charlie, you're going to love it way better. I have both of them.
2: The butcher, what's the butcher department? Tell me about it. How much are we getting briskets for?
6: It's cheap. The meat is just as good there. Their steaks are phenomenal there. I think better than Costco.
2: Okay.
6: And if you're a food court guy, I know they always talk about their stupid hot dogs at Costco, but they're just as good at Sam's Club. You have pizza there. You have everything at Sam's Club. Cotton medals there. So like silver and gold, Sam's Club doesn't have. They sell at Costco. That's why I got it.
0: I want to get my there. Bullion at a warehouse club.
6: Right. But they're crazy in there. Costco, I don't know what's wrong with these people in Costco. Sam's Club, 100 times better. Try it out, Charlie. Jerry, you'll love it better.
0: Thank you. I appreciate it. Esty in Youngstown, you're on Rover's Morning Glory. Good morning, Esty.
7: Good morning, guys.
0: Hey, what's happening?
7: I agree with all of you at different points on different things, but you are 100% right, and so is that headline. It is definitely about theft that they are taking out those theft checkouts. I know personally because I got arrested for trying to walk out of Walmart with like a buggy.
0: You walked out of Walmart with a cart and a half full of stuff, and you didn't pay for any of it. Or did you pay for some of it?
7: I paid for some of it.
1: Stop swearing.
0: Yes.
7: But
0: So you got arrested, and they even took the stuff that you did pay for. They go, you can't have that.
7: They took the stuff I paid for. And everything.
0: No, she did this on purpose.
7: Oh, absolutely not. I did it on purpose.
0: Oh, I almost.
7: I did. I had 3 days worth of community service and some fines.
0: Did you get? Had you gotten away with this before? And then I'd gotten away with it
7: loads of times. Yeah, tons of times.
0: This is what people are doing, and for some reason, because I remember when they started putting stuff 20 years ago or whatever. They had this theory. All these dumb psychiatrists had a theory. And they don't know diddly squat, by the way. They had a theory like, they have a guilty conscience. So believe it or not, they will steal less is what the theory was. Oh, my ass.
7: They might have a guilty conscience about stealing from people that they know, but a corporation like Walmart or
0: Costco. And a machine. You're not even looking at a machine, you know?
7: Screw them.
0: All right, Esty.
7: Three days
0: of community service.
2: I almost did this. Yes. I scanned a bunch of items like a week ago.
0: Mm-hmm.
2: It was probably only like 5 items. And then I just walked out and I totally forgot to pay. And then right when I got to the door, I went, oh my God, I forgot to pay. They just watched me walk away.
1: Really?
2: And then I turned around and went and paid.

0: picked up the guitar for in the beginning. It's just not what I wrote songs for in the beginning. And I had no idea. This thing kind of hit us by surprise. And then I look at the list of inductees, and it's like, I'm going to be on that list. I'm okay with that.
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2: I'm Gary Veeder, and I have a new limited series podcast called Number One Dad. 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
2: My father's never-ending string of lies ultimately broke apart my family. 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But I just had a son of my own, and it brought back tons of memories of my childhood, along with tons of questions I wanted answered. How did my father become the scheming mastermind? Was he like this with everyone? And is it possible, after all these years, he's actually changed? I have no idea where he lives or what he's up to, but my goal with this podcast is to track him down and get to the truth about who my father, Manny Veeder, really is. 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
15: 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And these are our storytellers.
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0: every human being has something of value that they brought to the table, especially Hitler.
1: It's Rover's Morning Glory.
2: Shizzy is coming up in just a moment. What is she doing? What are you doing? What is
3: she? She tangled?
2: I don't know. She's making a big scene over here. It's got to be about her.
4: Yeah. God forbid, it's always about me.
2: What do you have coming up in the Shizzy
4: Douche? Oh, God, I have so many good stories coming up. One of the things I had teased before the break, when you were younger, there was something very nostalgic about doing something when you would eat breakfast. I'll tell you what it is, because it might be returning coming up next.
2: Steve in Pennsylvania. You're on Rover's Morning Glory. Good morning, Steve.
5: Yes, sir. Morning.
2: What's happening?
5: So my position, hey, on a way to position on these checkouts, it's like threefold. I believe, one, it's taken away a job for someone. That's the main reason I don't use it. And two, no, I don't use, so anytime I walk by, it seems like those lights are always blinking. Somebody did something wrong. They have to come over and help you anyway.
2: Yeah, and if you have alcohol or if you have something that, then there's always, it's a hassle to go through the self-checkout. Yes.
5: And three is, I feel I don't work for you. You know what I mean? It's not my job. So if you want me to scan my stuff, I think I should get a little discount.
2: You know,
5: how do you feel there?
4: Well, you got to bag your stuff. They've removed all baggers.
2: Yeah. I feel this way. Look, I want people to have jobs, but I also want things to be convenient to me. So, like, if I need to get money, I go to the ATM. I don't get out of my car, walk into a bank, and do that. Now, if you think before ATMs, look at all the bank tellers that we used to have. Tons of them. Now, no, there's like one. So,
4: when's the last time you walked into a bank, though?
2: Never, because I don't have to. I go to an ATM. Or, as they would call it in Pennsylvania, where Steve is from, a Mac. Which is very strange.
4: Why is it called Mac?
2: I'm not sure exactly.
6: Mac meaning Money Access Center.
2: How do you know this, Jeffrey? How do you know that?
6: Because I grew up. Because I just grew up and I just saw the changes. I'm 5 years older than you.
2: But nobody called it a Mac here, right?
4: Yeah, I didn't see
6: that. No, but I've seen it on ATM. In the early days of ATMs, I've seen that.
2: Okay. Anyway, Steve, what were you going to say?
5: The worst is, I'm from Pittsburgh, so the worst is when they call it an ATM machine. You hear these cats over here, they call it an ATM machine.
2: They're saying it's an automatic teller machine.
5: Yes. They're saying machine.
2: Well, just like when people don't like when Charlie and I reference our hot water heaters. No, they don't like that. Because,
4: why?
2: Because it's a water heater, not a hot water heater.
4: Huh, okay.
2: I don't know.
7: You don't heat hot water. I understand they're what they're saying, but
2: doesn't everyone just still call it a hot water heater, though?
7: I don't know.
2: Steve, thank you.
4: Rover,
2: yes?
4: What are you the person when you go to the grocery store? Again,
2: I don't go to the grocery store.
4: I know. Just play along, Jeffrey.
2: Yes.
4: Okay. When you go to the grocery store and there are no baggers, do you stand there and let the cashier bag it for you, or do you help?
2: I have no idea because I've never experienced this before. I don't know. What's the proper protocol?
4: You start bagging. And some people don't start bagging. Mm-hmm. And it is so annoying because it's only slowing down the process. And there's one cashier at my store that I refuse to go to her line because she bags everything and it's so slow because she's the cashier. So she rings it and then bags it. I'm faster than her. Just keep pushing. And I'll tell her when I'm stuck with her, I'll bag it. Push it through. I can do it. No, I'll bag it.
3: I would love to see that. I would love to be there for that.
4: Now I won't go to her.
2: You avoid her?
4: She annoys me. Yeah.
2: Birdie, you're on Rover's Morning Glory. Good morning, Birdie.
8: How you doing, Rover?
2: Hey, what's happening?
8: Not much. The reason why there's so much stuff going on is because everything is so expensive. Let's say like Home Depot, the batteries for your drills, there's like $300. They're not worth $300. They might have $40 in construction building them and then another $20 in shipping and stocking and all that. They're not worth $300. When they put them on discount, they'll take $150 off retail.
2: You know why they're $300? Because people like you steal them, mm-hmm. and that drives up the price for everybody.
8: That's true, but now Home Depot gets paid by their insurance company for those thefts. And then if they'll get paid by their insurance company. Now if they catch the thief, they'll get paid three times. So
2: I don't think it works that way. I don't think they're getting paid by it. What insurance company is going to say we're going to cover you for small theft? No. They have to eat that. That comes right out of their pocket. So look, it's a big problem for retailers, and things are expensive. Don't get me wrong. Every day I'm looking at stuff. I go, where are people getting this money from? How are they affording this? What's going
4: credit
2: on
4: cards.
2: Here? You think everyone's just going way, way, way into debt?
4: Yes.
6: I just say that, like, whenever I go to Giant Eagle, I've been in like cashier lines where the cashier is pretty fast. Scan, puts the stuff in the bag, boom, and it's done. And I don't have a whole cart pile high of items. I just buy strictly what I need, and the cashier cash it, throws it, puts it in the bag, boom. Sometimes if I have to buy a lot of stuff, yes, I will help the cashier out because I try to sort the stuff like from refrigerated to frozen, put them, bag them together, and then the same thing with the dry stuff. Mm-hmm. So I try to help out when I can.
2: Doogie.
4: What?
2: Are you ready for the shizzy?
4: Yes.
2: Here we go.
4: Hear the shizzy on Rover's Morning Glory. A Federal Aviation Administration employee from New Hampshire was arrested this week after allegedly using his government computer to research how to get a weapon into a federal facility and sending a written death threat to the White House. 35-year-old Dean Delachies faces federal charges of communicating an interstate threat. Prosecutors say that he searched the internet on his work computer for previous assassination attempts against the president and typed, "I am going to kill Donald John Trump," into the browser. When he was interviewed by the Secret Service in February, he admitted to the searches. And then on April 21st, he allegedly emailed the White House, citing Trump's handling of the Iran war as his motive. He's facing up to 5 years in prison if convicted. I just saw Don Jr. just congratulated his dad because the airport in
2: Palm Beach.
4: Palm Beach is renaming it to the Donald Trump airport.
2: That's right.
4: And they have to put a merch shop in the airport of Donald Trump stuff.
2: That way.
4: Isn't that a profit?
2: But it also has to be approved manufacturers that he approves. So
4: how is that not a conflict? Isn't that what we have rules and laws to prohibit that kind of?
2: I hear the estate of JFK is still doing that. Their merch center at JFK Airport. Go on.
6: I just say this before she goes on. I just want to say that if you looked at the special elections for Ohio, Indiana, and Michigan last night.
2: Nobody cares. Do you care? Does anyone care?
6: Yeah, I haven't made my point yet, but okay, whatever.
7: Jeffrey cares. He told me this morning. He's very, very excited about the
2: special election results.
7: Well, the primaries we had, right, yesterday? What happened?
6: Well, Robert said he doesn't care, so I'm not going to say anything.
4: Well,
6: so
4: Charlie cares, so say
7: I care.
4: It.
7: Tell me again.
6: Well, okay.
4: Again?
6: First of all, we all know Donald Trump has a tight grip on the Republican Party because when the Indiana Senate voted down for redistricting to give the Republicans more seats, the seven senators that voted against, went against the president, Trump put up seven challenges.
4: Can you tell if I'm talking?
2: Go on, Doogie.
4: There's been another close call at a New York airport, which is the second in 2 days. It happened on Monday at JFK International Airport. There was a regional Delta flight coming in for a landing, and air traffic control audio shows that a controller warned the pilot that a small propeller plane was just 500 feet above his flight, flying way too close. Pilots on both the commercial and personal plane were ordered to maintain their positions, which helped them avoid the mid-air collision. The FAA is investigating the incident, and the incident comes on the heels of a United flight hitting a light pole and a tractor trailer on the New Jersey Turnpike as it approached Newark Airport.
2: I don't think we ever played the other day this dash cam video of this truck that was hit by the plane.
4: Yeah, this is a bakery truck driver who was driving his truck when he was hit.
2: So he's on the highway, which is right by the airport, and watch this. And it looks like he sees it coming because he's looking over and he's looking at something here.
4: Isn't that insane?
2: These guys are so...
7: What was it?
4: It was a plane.
7: I thought it was like a... Oh, I thought it was just a tire or something.
4: No, it was a plane.
2: No, it was attached to the plane. The plane's coming down.
4: Yeah.
2: And the plane was too low.
7: Oh, can you see the plane in that video?
2: You cannot... I don't think you can. There's another one that just came out yesterday, which is... shows the plane flying over the highway. It's like a traffic camera or something. You can find that, but... Yeah, they were feet away from disaster, this whole plane crashing. Yeah, so the plane, obviously the landing gear goes down and is hanging down below the plane, and it crashed into this. They were way too low.
4: Yes, and totally.
2: This could have been a complete... Yeah.
4: The guy's okay.
2: Disaster. Minor this guy's injuries. Okay. Yes. Everyone on the plane is okay, but another few feet, and this would have been a different story. Everyone on board that plane would have been dead.
4: Another news story for you regarding planes. It looks like Delta Airline, if you're going to take one of their flights this summer, don't expect any food or beverage service. The airline says they're making some changes to its in-flight food and beverage service, including removing the offering from around 450 daily flights, or about 9%. They say starting May 19th, Delta is adjusting onboard beverage service to create a more consistent experience across the network. So,
2: it's flights under 350 miles.
4: It is flights of 349 miles or less.
2: Yeah. That's a pretty short flight.
4: Yeah, but still.
2: That's a real short flight. They don't need the beverage service. You can't go 45 minutes without a drink.
4: L.A. to San Francisco.
7: I paid for it. Kind of want it.
4: Give it to me. I want a drink.
2: Everyone's bringing their stupid water bottles on anyways that they're refilling.
7: Slowly just taking everything away. Just slowly peeling it back.
4: Peel away.
7: Next will be 500
2: Spirit
7: miles.
2: Airlines goes out of business. Yep. And look, everyone's like, we don't have to serve customers anymore. Go on.
4: For the first time, the FDA has authorized the sale of fruit-flavored e-cigarettes, clearing mango and blueberry vaping products made by the company Glass for adult smokers.
2: This is weird. Yeah, this is strange. And in fact, the FDA was not, they didn't want to approve this. And then Trump was angry that they weren't approving these flavored vape cartridges. Now, I just read about this. I go, why? I thought... The goal here was to get people to not vape. You know, we get them off smoking, get them to vaping, which is a little better for you. But you don't want kids and people to start vaping. That's why they got rid of these flavored juices, vape juice. And Trump goes, no, my young voters want flavored vape juice. This is very important to them. So you need to approve this. Whether it's good for people's health or not, you need to approve this. Don Jr. probably has a stake in the company, too, or something. Whatever, Glass or whatever the hell they're called.
4: Yeah. Yeah, this was one of the things that the president promised while running for a second term, that he would protect the industry. So we'll see what happens with that. And then finally, real quick, Kellogg's is bringing back toys inside cereal boxes. The first run is already in stores, so you may have noticed them if you've been down the cereal aisle this week. It's a kind of like a nostalgia thing. And it's also a promotional thing. It's tied to the upcoming movie Toy Story 5, which hits theaters next month. The toys are in special boxes of a lot of different cereals, like Fruit Loops, or Corn Pops, Apple Jacks, etc. There are Toy Story figures along with collectible spoons, trading cards, and movie ticket promotions. Now, this is the first time Kellogg's has put toys in cereal in more than a decade, and it might just be a one-time limited thing. But do you remember... Like when you were
7: I didn't know they quit doing it.
4: Yeah. Oh, God, yeah. They quit.
3: And they started putting codes. Oh, if you buy 5 boxes, you get a free book. They collect all the codes. Mm. And I'm like, I buy a lot of cereal, and I still have never sent them in to get a book.
2: I hope not. You're 40.
3: but I do purchase. I could have a whole entire collection of free books with how much cereal I eat.
4: There you go. That's a shizzy.
6: Honestly, I could not remember the last time I ever ate cereal, so...
4: On Rover's Morning Glory.
2: Good contribution.
1: 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Well, you'll fit in right here. 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That's 866-967-6837.
2: Someone did point out here that if you have RMG TV fired up, you can see, here's this, did you say it's a bakery truck, douchey?
4: Yes.
2: All right, now look at the bakery truck. Look at this passenger side window. There's the plane tire right there. See it? I go back.
7: Watch the other video. I just saved
2: it. And there it is. Yeah. See?
4: I don't see it.
2: You don't see the plane tire?
9: The driver's side.
2: Driver's side.
9: Is it passenger?
4: Oh, you right said passenger. There. Okay. Driver's side, yes. You said the wrong window.
9: That's crazy.
2: What's the other video, Charlie?
7: We just saved it.
2: Okay. Here it is. Oh, my God. So there is, it comes down right on top of a truck.
4: Oh.
2: Jeez.
9: It's that semi-truck?
2: Is it the semi-truck or which one is it?
9: That he's driving that.
7: Which one? Is it when he's landing? Is this plane landing?
2: Yeah, the plane's landing.
9: No, he's driving like a van or something. Oh, no, you're right. It is a semi. It is a semi. You're right.
2: Yeah, it, oh my God. Do you know look how close they are to that bridge. If that would have hit that bridge, they're all dead. Everybody on that plane is dead. I was thinking about this because I saw this video. And I was in, St. Martin? That's that island where the planes land really, really low. And you can stand there on the beach. And it's right next to the airport, and planes are flying right over your head. And sometimes they come in really, really low. I was thinking, like, what if you put your arm up as the plane's coming by, they'd have to be really, really low for you to be able to touch it, but would that just rip your arm off?
4: What do you think?
2: I don't know. If you touch that tire, it just rips your arm off. Break your arm, rip it out of the side of your tummy, it rips right out of your body.
9: Grab a car on the freeway.
2: I'm saying you just put it, and it hits it. You're not grabbing it.
9: Stand by the freeway.
4: Try it.
9: Stick your hand out.
2: Just hits.
9: Have a car hit you.
3: A side view mirror hit your hand.
4: I'll pay for you to go to St. Martin and see if this works.
2: So it just rips your arm straight off?
4: Yes.
9: I would assume.
7: Yeah, why don't you drive and just stick your hand out of the car and hit a mailbox?
4: Try it.
7: See what it feels like.
3: Just even the momentum might even carry your whole body back as well.
9: Mm-hmm. And it's rubber. It's kind of almost sticky. It'll like grab him and it'll go flying away.
3: Up and over that fence that's there.
6: Or if the or when a plane takes off in St. Martin's and the fence is right there, the engines are facing the beach and people just stay there. And when the engines, you know, power up and the plane gets ready to take off, people like to get blown back by the plane, by the thrust of the plane's engines.
3: Yeah, and they forget that there's sand there and that sand comes whipping at their face. And people complain of that. Oh, I didn't realize how much that would hurt.
2: I've been there. Yeah, it's
6: have you ever been to Gibraltar?
2: To where?
6: Gibraltar, it's like it's on the southern tip of Spain. Their airport has a major highway that crosses the runway.
9: La Rocca Gibraltar.
6: Yep. That's one of the 10 most dangerous airports because of that.
2: This guy claims the tire did not hit any vehicles, you dumbass, is what this guy says.
9: Oh.
2: So what hit the plane?
9: Yeah, what
7: hit a light pole.
9: The truck did?
2: No, the plane did hit a light pole.
7: I'm guessing the light pole slammed down and hit the truck.
2: Oh, okay. Well, I mean, Jesus Christ, it's really, really, I mean, either way, it's incredibly, if it didn't hit that truck, I don't know, but it's right there. Oh, my God. These people are incredibly lucky. You know who else is lucky is this people on this Spirit flight. Now, you know, Spirit Airlines shut down. She's angry. Sorry, I was going to tell you this story, but
4: no, I'm not.
2: She's giving me a dirty look.
4: I just looked to see what time it was.
2: Dirty look.
4: You're the one that's complaining.
2: Dirty look. I'm not complaining about anything.
4: You're the one that's turning this into something.
2: Dirty look.
4: Go ahead, start something.
2: Dirty look. Dirty look. I'd love to tell you this story, but Douchey.
9: Oh, man. It's thanks forcing, a lot, Douchey.
4: That's a tease.
9: I wanted to hear the story.
2: Forcing me to take a break.
4: That's a tease.
2: All right, let me take a quick break. We'll be right back. Hang on.
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1: When I hear music for the first time, I think, I wonder what that would be like live. 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
5: In the NBA playoffs, Cade Cunningham dropped 23, Tobias Harris added 20, and the Pistons beat the Cavaliers 111-101 in Game 1. In the late game, the Thunder continued to roll, winning their fifth straight game in the playoffs, beating LA 108-90 in Game 1. Two games tonight, Sixers-Knicks at 7 Eastern, followed by Minnesota-San Antonio 9:30, both games on ESPN. In the Stanley Cup playoffs, the Colorado Avalanche won their sixth straight playoff game, beating the Wild in Game 2 5-2 to go up 2-0 in their second round series. Two games tonight, Game 1 between Montreal and Buffalo at 7, and Ducks Golden Knights Game 2 at 9:30, both games on TNT. And elsewhere in the NHL, the Toronto Maple Leafs won the draft lottery and will pick first in next month's draft in Buffalo. I'm Andy West with your iHeartRadio Sports Report.
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31: The one constant in your life

0: you're talking about that plane that almost hit the, you almost crashed when it was landing. Hit that truck, or the tire hit the truck, or it hit a pole, or whatever the hell happened. I don't know. It was a very, very close call out there. Where was this in, what airport was
1: Newark?
0: Newark? Is that where it was?
1: Baltimore.
0: That's not where Newark is. Different state.
1: Baltimore bakery truck driver.
0: Yeah, but that's not where it happened.
1: Newark.
0: You know what state that is?
1: New Jersey.
0: That's right. Here's another plane story. Tell me how this would make you feel if you were on this flight. Now, Spirit Airlines, we talked about this the other day. They shut down over the weekend, just completely shut down. And they were monitoring, apparently, like the pilots in the air. You know, when you work at a place and there's a rumor like, oh, they might go bankrupt, they might shut down. So Friday night, everybody is monitoring this, I guess, all these pilots. And then
1: we kind of knew Friday night it was coming, Saturday. Like, don't.
0: Well, they said it might shut down like this weekend. But nobody was sure. They didn't announce it. They just shut down. And one of the planes was in the air, and the pilot gets on the PA system and tells people this, and listen to the guy's voice and everything. Listen.
2: And we've been using an app to track all of our planes in the sky today. Knowing that it could be our last day, and it appears that it is our last day at Spirit today. We are the second to the last plane to land. Every other plane has landed tonight and not taken off again. And as we look, crazy stuff has happened, but it's funny, as we sit here, I'll speak for myself. I don't remember any of the bad times. Just the good ones.
3: What?
2: Spirit, believe it or not, started flying in 1983. I think it was called Charter Air at the time. And in 1992, it changed its name to Spirit. So we've been in the air since 1983. What is that? 43 years. And unfortunately, that's over. So thank you for your support over the years.
1: Oh, that's sweet.
0: That's when you storm the cockpit. That's when you have like that United 93 moment. You go, let's roll.
1: Why?
0: Because this guy is up there crying in the cockpit while he's flying the plane. I don't want that.
4: He might have a mental breakdown.
0: Yes.
4: The plane right
0: yes.
4: Now.
0: Yes. Absolutely. So I go, here's a guy that's despondent. He just lost his job. Maybe he's in debt. Maybe he has gambling debt. I don't know what. Something's going
5: Sounds
0: on. He's
5: like
0: crying.
5: It.
0: He might just go, what's the point?
4: I
0: right
4: hate
0: into
4: my
0: the
4: life.
0: Ground. Exactly.
4: I don't wanna go back.
0: Exactly. I mean, it's happened before. I know it's people don't realize this, but it's uncommon, but it's certainly not unheard of that commercial airline pilots have purposely crashed their planes and killed everyone on board. It's not happened once, not happened twice, not happened three times. It's happened more than that. And when you hear a guy come on the PA system and start crying like that, You're not nervous?
1: No, I didn't get that
0: no.
1: At all. I just felt bad for the guy.
0: Oh, I do feel bad for everybody. I saw one guy that worked for Spirit Airlines. It looked like he's a pilot, and I think his son was a pilot as well. He was supposed to have his retirement flight, his final flight before he retires as a pilot on Saturday. But they shut down Friday night. And so he missed his big retirement flight because they do like a big, Jeffrey might have seen this at the airport. You ever seen this? Retirement?
3: No, I've never seen this in person. I've heard about it. I've seen videos of it. A retirement flight, sometimes when a plane lands and a pilot's retiring, you'll have a water cannon salute.
0: Yep.
3: The trucks come out
0: and they shoot water over the plane as they... as they come in, as the guys, like, the pilot's final flight.
3: That and other significant milestones in a pilot's career, like maybe he's flown, you know, so many passengers without incident, you know, or any other, like, milestones in a pilot's career, because they do this in the military as well for retiring military pilots.
5: I'd be upset on the plane when he said that we're the second to last to land.
0: He's like, damn it.
5: Come on.
0: Just do a couple of circles. Yeah. Let's make history. Make it the last one.
1: I wonder who was the last, very last plane.
0: I don't know. But
1: did they get emotional, I wonder?
0: No, they probably just landed and they go, all right,
6: we're better trying to put it in. Sucks he's going to lose his job.
0: No, I think, look,
1: he
0: might have been working there. We don't know. He might have been working there for 20 years. You have everyone you know. But, I mean, that's a big thing if somebody loses their job like that.
6: Of course.
0: I don't want people to be showing that emotion while you're flying me on the plane.
6: Don't say it on the microphone in front of everybody. What are you doing?
4: Do it when we land.
6: Yes.
4: Yeah.
0: We're safely at the gate.
4: Yeah.
0: And, yeah, we're out of business now. Have a good night.
4: My
0: that would freak me out.
4: Worry was, oh no, the plane instruments don't work. They've shut it down, and now we have no access or no communication. All of a sudden, the internet's off. That was my, because I'm so afraid on flights.
0: You think they just have a button and they go, oh, we shut off the subscription for the instrumentation, and they just
4: we're going down. Yeah.
0: No, I would have been nervous on that flight. I'm really surprised you guys wouldn't have been nervous. But I did see a guy. Anyway, so this guy that he worked for Spirit, was supposed to have his retirement flight on Saturday. And I think his son was with him. I think his son's also a pilot. And so they were going to do this retirement flight, you know, big thing or whatever. And then they go bankrupt and they close down. And so he never got to do his retirement flight. So they're stuck wherever he was. Like everybody else, like all the passengers, you have to think the flight attendants and the pilots, everybody, they're stuck. Whatever city they landed in on Friday, you're stuck there. How are you getting home? Not our problem. We're out of business. So Delta Airlines gave this guy a ride home. Mm-hmm. And him and his son. And his son, as they were getting on the plane, the son, I guess, sneakily told Delta, they go, hey, you know, my dad is, you know, we're stuck because of Spirit. My dad was having his final retirement flight tomorrow. So they actually had, when the Delta flight landed, now this guy's not piloting it, of course, but when the Delta flight landed, they had the water cannon salute thing that they did over the Delta flight. And then when he gets off the plane, they have a bottle of champagne there for him. So that was nice.
5: Who got that for him? Delta?
1: I think they did.
0: Yeah, definitely not Spirit.
5: Spirit's out of the building. Yeah,
0: they're just, it's like they never even existed.
1: Yeah.
0: Just out of here.
4: That's the smartest PR move to do.
5: Oh, yeah.
4: For them.
0: Just
4: we'll do it. Yeah, we'll celebrate it for it.
0: Oh, all Delta, you mean?
4: Yeah, bottle super cool. Champagne, yeah. Some water. I mean, they look like great people.
0: Yeah, I agree. Ben says, is Rover going to cry on the last day of Rover's Morning Glory?
1: Yes.
0: Probably. Maybe. I don't know.
1: Because you're going to be sad. You'll never see me again.
0: Oh, yeah. Tears of joy. You're Ooh. Right. Absolutely. I will cry.
4: No, you guys have your daughter together. He's in your life forever.
0: Yeah. Forgot about her. Scott, you're on Rover's Morning Glory. Good morning, Scott.
7: Rover, yo.
0: Yo, what's happening?
7: Not much. So I was listening to that pilot, you know, giving a speech. Was he up in the air or were they still on the runway?
0: They were up in the air.
7: Okay, so you said, and again, I agree with you, you know, the guy is kind of emotional or whatever. But you made the comment, you know, that's when you should storm the cockpit. So if you storm the cockpit and you take the pilot out of his, I guess, seat or whatever, who's going to fly the plane then?
0: Right. No, the co-pilot. I'm going to point at the co-pilot and I'm going to say, you take over. Jeez. You're in control. If not, I'm getting behind. Yeah. I'm pulling on the yoke. Right? Is that what it's called?
7: Yeah, maybe.
3: Rover, it's not a yoke. It's called a sidestick because
0: left rudder.
3: Rover, let me explain here. In an Airbus 320, they don't have the traditional yokes that the older planes have. The control column is on the side on the left. On the pilot is on his left side on a console.
0: So give me that stick. I'll control this thing.
7: So yeah.
3: There you go.
7: I would feel comfortable if we had a passenger like Jeffrey on board. He could fly the plane, but Rover, you're not going to be able to do anything.
0: I get on that radio. I put that little headset on. I've watched air disasters a couple of times. I get on that headset. I go, breaker, breaker. Rover in the air, 8320 heavy, flight 5901. Gotta come in, give me vector for a...
1: Vector
0: for a IVR landing. Over, Roger.
1: Roger that. Speaking of flights, anything happened today, this day in history?
0: Chuck Yeager. It's the only thing you ever bring up. It's gotta be Chuck Yeager.
1: No. If you don't know anything?
0: Amelia Earhart.
3: Yeah, she. I think this is the day I think she disappeared over trying to fly around the world in 1937.
1: No.
3: Oh, well, I don't know then.
4: You just went off what you said.
1: It was 1937 where something happened. 89 years ago.
3: The Hindenburg disaster over Lakehurst, New Jersey.
1: It was.
0: Ah, oh, the humanity.
3: Yep. That guy, the guy that broadcasted that, that you heard in the newsreel of that, he lived for a long time. He died sometime in the early 90s.
1: Huh. Yeah.
0: Big Al says, you did this story yesterday with the pilot and the son. I don't know. Maybe Dougie.
1: I did. You just don't listen to me.
0: Yeah. I tuned her out.
1: What?
0: And I guess somebody else says, it wasn't Delta, you idiot. It was Southwest.
1: Same thing.
0: Whatever. There's some other.
3: Oh, we just gave all good Delta. PR to Delta.
1: What great PR that is for Delta.
0: Oops, Southwest. I saw a commercial, and I forget what commercial it was, and I go, I've seen this commercial. I've seen it like 50 times. And I go, you know, I'm watching this commercial. I don't even know who this commercial is for. Who is this? What is this commercial for?
1: What was the premise?
0: Oh,
1: Do you not know?
0: Oh, I don't know, but I was just thinking, kind of like the thing where you're like, oh, they didn't even get credit for, like, oh, Delta got credit, was really Southwest, it wasn't properly branded. Oh, what commercial was it? I don't know. Don't even remember. Huh. You'd know the commercial, I think. I just didn't even remember who the hell it was for. Here's someone that says, yeah, I would have been crapping my pants on that plane. Yeah, definitely, for sure. I'd be nervous if my pilot gets on and starts crying like that. Let me pull this up over here. You ever piss, when you were a kid, did you ever just really piss off an adult? I mean, just, you know how stupid kids are, especially boys. Dougie, you're going to say no because you were a girl. I don't think you ever really pissed anybody off like that. That kind of came much later in life when you became an adult. But you have, it's almost fun to annoy adults when you're a little kid, isn't it? Like you kind of get off on, oh, because they go out of their mind. They go crazy.
1: That's the kind of kid you were. I could see Charlie doing that.
0: Oh, Charlie was, oh, 100 times worse than me, I'm sure.
1: Well, I feel like you were pretty bad.
0: No. Him, oh, he relished.
8: We used to go out of our way to annoy this one guy. Wasn't even in our town. We were by the mall one day, and we were skating somewhere close to his house. I don't know. Within like 5 houses of his. And he just came out shirtless, super tan, long flowing Fabio hair. Just jean shorts on.
0: Tight jean shorts.
8: Very, very small Daisy Dukes. Screaming and yelling at us that we were making too much racket around the neighborhood. And we're like, what? Anyways, he'd like full on chased us. We had to leave. But then we would go out of our way. Ever since that day, we would just go to by his house. We'd take our cars there and get out just to annoy him, to lure him out of his house so that he would lose his mind, chase us, and then we would escape again. At least one summer, possibly multiple summers of just going close to this guy's house to annoy him and ruin his life.
0: For years.
8: And I mean, it all kind of blends together, but it was, I mean, tons and tons of times we would just go for the sole purpose of let's go annoy that crazy guy again. Yeah,
0: well,
8: of course.
0: Here is somebody. I've never seen anything like this. This is in Washington State. A lady is very, I don't have all the details, but she's definitely very upset that this little kid is riding like a little electric, like dirt bike sort of thing looking. And I'm sure she's just, I'm sure she's just really angry. I think it's electric. I don't know. Maybe it isn't. But anyway, so here's this lady annoyed at this kid. And watch what she does. She's driving her car. The kid's on the side. Well, here, watch this. She's honking her horn at the kid.
1: This lady's crazy.
0: Somebody's taking video of it.
1: She's honking at him. Oh, there he is.
0: So now he drives away down the sidewalk. He's like, what are you doing? She, watch this. She's in her car. She pulls onto the sidewalk.
1: Oh, my God. No kidding. Oh, my God.
0: Did you see that? She's trying to run this little kid over on the bike.
1: She's that annoyed that he's on the sidewalk?
0: She gets on the sidewalk. The kid's riding on the sidewalk. She pulls her car onto the sidewalk and is now, and guns it, and is now driving down the sidewalk.
1: Oh, my God.
0: Over the, is that a tree lawn? Is that what those things are called?
1: No kidding. Oh, my God.
0: Oh my God!
8: Dickhead rules. He got away.
0: He got away. The lady's honking. People are honking. Other people are running out into the street because this maniac, this woman is Wendy Clemente. She's 56 years old. She's been arrested for trying to mow down this kid. What do you think happened? I think this kid was doing something in her driveway, I don't know what he was doing, blocking her driveway. I think she was trying to pull her car in, maybe. And then the kid, for whatever reason, she was annoyed by this kid. Maybe she said something, get out of the way, and the kid flipped her off. I don't know. I don't know what happened exactly, but she obviously lost it and wanted to run this kid over.
1: Go ahead.
4: She must have lost it before this video because the woman says, this lady's crazy. And when she started recording, this woman was already probably harassing that child.
0: Yeah, there was something going on because she's laying on the horn, though. That's
1: this
0: her.
1: This lady's crazy.
5: Well, they're going opposite ways, so what? Like, he's going this
4: she
5: way.
4: She pulls in so fast.
0: You're
4: right.
0: He's going, they're going the same way, yeah. So she was driving, and the kid is driving on the sidewalk the same way.
5: Oh, she's like slowly.
0: She then pulls into a driveway to cut him off so he can't continue on the sidewalk. So the kid turns around and starts going the other way on the sidewalk. That's when she pulls onto the sidewalk with her car and starts driving down the sidewalk. Doing this in front of neighbors and stuff. Right by these electrical boxes.
1: Oh, my God.
4: She's going to hit that tree.
1: No kidding.
4: I thought she tried to run him over.
0: Oh, she was.
4: Initially, when she pulls into that driveway real fast, she hits the gas. And I'm like, did she try to hit him there? And then she misses because he goes around. And she's like, oh, you missed? Guess what? I'll drive down the sidewalk and get you.
0: So she was arrested. The cops showed up because they were called to report of a burglary. And they found out, I think that, I don't know if she was trying to get into a home. I don't know what was happening exactly. But they determined that this lady was drinking. And she was drunk when she was doing this. So she was arrested for a suspected DUI. Let's see, what does she get here? First degree attempted assault, DUI, and criminal trespass. She denied knowing anything when she was arrested about the child on a dirt bike. She goes, dirt bike? Kid, what are you talking about? Did you ever piss off anybody that bad?
8: Oh, yeah, I remember one guy. I was in my car, and I don't remember what I did. He was just driving, and he was riding my ass at like 2 a.m, and he tapped the back of my car, and then I slowed down, and then he immediately turned into a house, and he tried to escape, and then I basically blocked him in so he mm-hmm. couldn't leave, and then he just started hitting my car. He just started ramming my car like a maniac.
0: With his car?
8: With his car, then got out of the car and got his hand in his pocket. Like, I thought he was going to shoot me. Mm-hmm. And I had to call the police. And he hit my car a couple times. I don't remember the exact circumstances, but I kept.
0: So what did you do to piss him off?
8: He hit me, and then I tried to block him in.
0: Ah.
8: So he was trying to get away. Mm-hmm. He was riding my ass on just, like, a regular country road, 83 from around here, okay. And just hit me, tapped me. Barely anything, but it's still like, okay, well, we should probably tell somebody. And he immediately pulled in, and then I blocked him in from a driveway, and he rammed me. And then started turfing this person's lawn to try to get around from my block. Blocked him again. He hit me twice. Really, really messed up my beautiful Lumina at the time, my Chevy Lumina.
9: So what happened? Did the guy...
8: Oh, he got really arrested.
9: He did.
8: And he was drunk.
1: Really arrested. Oh,
8: really arrested.
9: Really arrested. Not kind of arrested. Really arrested.
8: The cops came because I said, I think he's got a gun. I think he's about to shoot me or stab me or something. And he's like, because he's putting his hand in his pocket. Mm-hmm. I think all he had was his pencil in his pocket. Mm. But yeah, that guy was really pissed. The guy by the mall was somebody we would go out of our way just to anger. No reason other than this guy lost his mind over something, over nothing, that we'd then go out of our way to just get him worked up. I don't know what he would have done if he ever would have caught us. I really think he might have beat us into the street, like, until we died. I really, truly think. I mean, this man was a maniac.
9: Oh, yeah.
8: A menace to society.
9: I think... I don't remember pissing anybody off that much. I was lighting off fireworks once. I was probably about 14 or maybe even a little younger, lighting off fireworks, bottle rockets with a friend. And a guy came out of his garage and he was yelling at us. And we, you know, of course, probably fired bottle rockets at his house. I don't remember, but he came out of his garage with a gun.
1: My God. That's not funny. You could have got shot.
9: And then...

0: over.
1: Yeah, this is me. Yeah. She was chasing them down.
2: Now have the Yarbo chase them down. Yeah. No, some kind of robot.
1: Father-in-law's ranger. Yeah. I just started chasing them, trying to run them over.
3: My God.
1: My God.
3: No kidding.
1: I think she just completely lost it there or what? I mean,
0: well, she's wasted.
4: She's still chasing him because he's down there.
0: She's wasted. She doesn't know what the hell she's doing.
1: Man. Anyways, well, they got her. They arrested her. Nasty Nate says, my buddies and I used to set off fireworks inside neighbor's mailbox, which was attached to his house. He chased us in his truck with a shotgun once. My cousin and I rage baited a guy who we accidentally trespassed his woods. He threatened to shoot us. Oh, man. A lot of kids getting threatened to be shot by adults. I didn't realize it was such a common thing, but yeah, the guy threatened to shoot me when I was a kid for lighting off bottle rockets. I've got to take a break. Dougie, you have the shizzy coming up in just a moment. What's on the way?
0: This, you're going to love this story.
1: Yeah?
0: This is a podcast that's done with Jerry Seinfeld and Larry David, and they had to list their favorite four episodes, the Mount Rushmore of Seinfeld episodes. I'm going to tell you what each one of them picked.
1: I think I saw this in the news because one of them, are they trying to claim that in real life, Kramer, whatever, what's his name? Michael
0: Richards?
1: Michael Richards almost died filming an episode.
0: Oh, I don't know. I don't have that.
1: Oh. Yeah, that's because
0: this is a podcast story
1: that I promise you did not happen, where they claim that he was almost killed. All right, we'll be right back on Rover's Morning Glory. Hang on.
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0: Newsy coming up in just a moment. The news, what do you have on the way, Newsy?
1: There was an interview done with Jerry Seinfeld and Larry David, and they shared some of their behind-the-scenes moments, and each Larry and Jerry revealed their top four, the Mount Rushmore of episodes. What were their favorites? I'll tell you coming up next.
0: All right, we'll get to that in just a moment.

0: reading people pissing off old people when they were kids, various things they were doing. A lot of mailbox baseball. Yeah, that would piss anybody off, right?
1: Yeah, why do we have to do that?
0: You'd be upset if...
1: Did you guys watch the game last night? Jeffrey, did you watch the game last night? The Cavs? Pistons?
2: No, I did not, but I saw that they lost.
0: Mm.
2: But, Pistons are tough. I mean, but then again, we believe the Raptors are tough, but we pull through. Mm-hmm. So, just have to do better next game.
0: All right. You think that's what the coach said? Okay, guys. Just got to do better next game.
2: Well, they could. I mean, the only other basketball player I can think of is could run the picket fence at them, maybe.
0: The picket fence.
1: What's that mean?
2: I got that from the movie Hoosiers with Gene Hackman and Barbara Hershey.
0: Oh.
2: That's how Dennis Hopper is the town drunk. He takes over as the coach, you know, because Norman Dale has a point where he gets. I'm purposely kicked out of the game, but he realizes, you know, Dennis Hopper's a town drunk, but he was sort of a genius in coaching. So he tells the boys, "We're gonna run the picket fence at him."
1: I still don't get what that means.
2: I don't expect you to do, Jim.
0: He just said explain the play to
3: it. It's a fence thing. You wouldn't understand.
0: Yeah.
1: No.
0: Explain the play.
2: I don't know the play. I just heard out. That is a lie.
1: He doesn't get it either.
0: Are you ready for
2: the?
0: Or
2: they could run the annexation of Puerto Rico.
0: What's that?
2: It's a movie from the. It's a line from the movie Little Giants, but that deals with football.
1: Little Giants. Don't you have an original thought?
0: No, it's never all movie lines.
2: Never had an original thought, Dushy. Try that and have that work out, my dear.
1: What was the thought that you had?
0: What was the one thought?
2: Different types of sports plays that you could do.
0: What was your original thought? You just said you tried an original thought once. How did
2: and
0: that
2: it didn't work
0: out? So what was that original thought?
2: I probably can't remember that.
0: Are you ready for the shizzy, Dushy?
1: Yeah.
0: Here we go.
4: Hit the shizzy on Rover's Morning Glory.
1: News broke yesterday that two hikers were injured Monday afternoon in a bear attack on the Mystic Falls Trail near Old Faithful in Yellowstone National Park. That's in Wyoming. A witness from Maryland said that he came across one of the victims on the trail yelling for help with wounds to his face, back, and legs. And they had to get airlifted out. He said the other victim appeared to be injured man's younger brother. The Park Service said the type of bear and the full condition of both victims were still under investigation. The last bear attack at Yellowstone was in September. Today is National Nurses Day. I know we were celebrating teachers. Now we get to celebrate nurses. Okay. So if you have a nurse in the family... friends, any of that, someone you work with, National Nurses Day. So make sure that you let them know that you appreciate all that they do. So the largest study ever of school cell phone ban, you know how we told you January 1st, you have to put your cell phone up?
0: Yeah, in some places, yeah.
1: Yes, in some places. And they, according to this study, they offered kind of mixed results. With teachers reporting fewer distractions when students lock their phones away during the school day.
0: But little
1: evidence the bans quickly bring improved academic achievement or even better behavior.

0: behavior for that matter. So they were hoping that it would help more.
1: I don't know about behavior, because if the kids are engrossed in their phones, they're not going to be acting up in class. So
0: Not necessarily true. If they're filming,
1: but who cares about the behavior?
0: TikToks, if they're laughing.
1: We're trying to increase their education. And you would think if they put the phone away, they might pay more attention in class. It just seems to be common sense.
0: Mixed results so far. So it looks like Miami is now ineligible to host another Super Bowl.
1: Why is that?
0: The Miami metro area, which is tied with New Orleans for host of the most Super Bowls, they cannot currently hold another one. 11 Super Bowls they've hosted. That's a lot.
1: Why can't they hold
0: According
1: another one?
0: According to Stephen Ross, who owns both the Miami Dolphins and the Hard Rock Stadium, the venue, they no longer meet the NFL requirements to host. The Miami metro area has previously done 11 of the events. He said the one thing that suffered in is Miami hasn't gotten a Super Bowl here, and we normally have one every 5 years. But they say it's not really in line for one because they don't meet the requirements that they've changed.
1: That's what I asked. What did they meet? You keep reading, but
2: it's way down there.
0: Yeah, it is way down there. It requires room for hospitality events around the stadium, and that the construction of facilities to accommodate the Miami Open and Formula One events reduce the open space around the Hard Rock area. So they don't have enough space to get all of that done. They still believe that they could find a solution that will allow for the hospitality events around the stadium, but that's going to take a little bit of work.
1: Yeah, I went to that stadium. I've only been there once. I went to the stadium, and I mean, it's an okay stadium, but it's nothing to blow you away with by any stretch of the imagination.
0: The last time Miami hosted a Super Bowl was in 2020, and the next three have already been slated for L.A. in 2027, Atlanta in 2028, and Vegas for 2029.
1: Okay.
3: With the new Browns Stadium now currently under construction, there is the possibility, because it's an enclosed stadium, there could be the possibility we could host a Super Bowl. That to me is just a pipe dream.
1: Oh, it will happen, but...
0: You think so?
1: So what? What's the point? You get it 1 year. That's it. Big deal.
0: I mean, Detroit
1: got it 1 year. Did they ever get it back? No, because nobody wants to go to Detroit for the Super Bowl.
0: I feel like...
1: Telling you.
0: More and more things are being held here. Like, I think Cleveland is way better to host the Super Bowl and more fun.
1: They'll get it
0: Detroit.
1: One time. They will never... They will not...
0: I think we could get... I think we have a lot going for us.
1: Okay.
0: I think they're... We've had...
1: You're insane. They're going to do it once. They basically award you when you build a new stadium. They'll give it to you one time. Nobody wants to do this. The weather is not conducive to it. I don't care whether the stadium's enclosed or not. You have a choice. You can go to L.A., you can go to Miami, you can go to wherever, Atlanta. You can do for the Super Bowl and have good weather. That's what they're going to do. They'll get it one time here. You're fooling yourself if you think like, oh, every 5 years, Cleveland's going to have the Super Bowl. No, absolutely not. You're insane.
0: Finally, Jerry Seinfeld and Larry David, they were part of a podcast interview event, which is part of a Netflix is a joke festival. So they ended up doing this podcast, and the hosts are... Oh my gosh, Ari Emanuel and Ben Persky. It's the Rushmore podcast. So Jerry and Larry are there, and they start talking about like behind the scenes and how it all started for Seinfeld. And then they get into what they normally do with actors or entertainers or sports people. They say, what is the Mount Rushmore? What's the top four of whatever is your specialty? So they ask Larry David and they ask Jerry Seinfeld, what are their four favorite episodes across the 9 seasons. So you want Larry first or you want Jerry?
1: Oh, I don't care.
0: Larry David, his 4 favorite episodes, The Contest.
1: It's
0: that
1: about
0: was when
1: the
0: masturbation.
1: Okay.
3: I'm out.
0: comes and slams him. The Opposite.
1: It's The Opposite.
3: Oh, yeah.
0: When George does
3: becomes
0: everything
3: smart.
0: The opposite.
4: And Elaine gets dumber.
0: Stops having
1: yeah,
0: sex,
1: yeah,
0: and she's
1: okay.
0: dumber.
1: Okay.
0: The puffy shirt.
1: Oh, yeah.
0: Obviously,
1: yeah,
0: a
1: like
0: classic.
1: A pirate, yeah.
0: And then this is an oldie but goodie. Do you remember The Pen?
1: The Pen.
0: Episode?
4: Oh, the astronaut pen?
0: No. That was a good one. You don't remember the astronaut pen? When he goes down to, Jerry goes down to Florida, and he takes
4: upside
0: old,
4: down.
0: Takes
1: yeah,
0: the old guy's.
1: Yeah, okay.
0: Now, Jerry's 4 favorites, The Contest, of course, The Soup Nazi, which was fantastic. The Merv Griffin show was so funny when Kramer gets the set out of the trash.
4: And it stinks.
0: And then the marine biologist.
1: Here's the one that I saw a story, and they said that Michael Richards almost was killed while filming an episode of Seinfeld.
0: Yeah, who started the story?
1: Well, this is some sort of behind-the-scenes commentary or something, and I can tell you that this is not how it happened. Absolutely not.
0: Is that from this interview?
1: I don't think so. But, okay. Here is a little bit of it here. I'm just playing this right off the internet.
2: Yeah, we've seen
5: this. That was shot at the parking lot.
1: This is when he takes over Adopt a Highway and has a mile-long stretch.
6: Michael almost died.
7: This was almost a terrible thing here.
6: This 150th was almost the last episode.
5: He was fearless for some reason. He just went for it.
7: He ran out, and the stunt drivers didn't know he was going to run out.
1: Right.
7: There he goes.
0: I could see him doing this.
7: Nobody knew what was happening.
1: You guys are idiots.
6: In capoeira.
1: And so, that's the story, is that he ran out into traffic. They have stunt drivers. They film this in a parking lot, not on a highway. That he sees a crushed can out on the street, and he runs out to get it, and all the cars have to, slam on their brakes and swerve. He just did it spontaneously.
8: But they had the camera set up for it.
1: They didn't.
4: Yeah,
1: exactly.
4: Perfectly. Yeah.
8: I
0: believe it.
8: Have a chance.
0: And that was a parking lot? That's pretty cool, the way it looks like it's actual highway.
4: It does, yeah.
0: It's so neat. I as an actor myself, now that I have experience, I really do appreciate all the little people like myself.
1: The little people
0: are extras in movies, because any TV show or movie that you see, the actors can't really do their job without people like me. So I really am so appreciative to be a part of this acting family, and the little things that I learned, like that was a parking lot. That's really, I appreciate that more.
8: So you carried this show or movie, right? Just like you carry this show?
0: Yes. Nice. Actually, yes. I will carry the land. The television.
1: You thought that they actually, now you're saying it?
0: The land.
1: Yeah.
0: Yeah.
1: Oh, okay. Yeah, well, everyone knew that.
9: But you changed. Yeah. Why can you say it now?
0: I didn't say what I filmed. I just say that I was in a filming of The Land.
9: Why are you able to say it now?
0: Because I'm not giving any information away.
1: Well, you weren't giving any information away then. Everybody already knew that, but you were going crazy and you didn't want
0: anything. Because I didn't want anything to be said or be a part of it, but I can say that I am part of a television series.
1: So did you think they actually filmed that on a highway, that Seinfeld episode, and you thought they ran out into a highway? They shut down the 405 or something?
0: It looks like a highway.
1: Mm-hmm. Actually, it doesn't. If you look at it, let me see if I can pull this back up. You can tell they just basically put a sign here. Hang on, where is it?
0: What hill is in a parking lot?
4: Well, behind the old radio station, there was a big hill.
1: Yeah. So now it's just basically, they just put like a sign there. That, or maybe that's even separate from where this is. I don't know. It doesn't. Anyway, so they're claiming that he ran out here. Ran out into traffic, and that they didn't know he was going to run out into traffic.
8: You can see the parking lines. Oh, Jesus. Huh? Right there, right in front. You can see where the parking spots.
1: Oh, yeah.
0: Oh, look at that. Good eye.
6: This 150th was almost the last episode.
5: He was fearless for some reason. He just went for it.
7: He ran out, and the stunt drivers didn't know he was going to run out.
4: But they zoomed in on that can.
8: Yeah. This
4: camera angle.
1: And then perfectly choreographed here.
0: All right, there you go. That's the shizzy on Rover's Morning Glory.
10: Wanna bone us?

0: you a week or two ago about this, or a couple weeks, this story that we must have missed because we were on vacation when this happened. This was November 30th, 2022, so we probably went on our December vacation right after that. This was in Texas, I believe, where a FedEx driver kidnapped and murdered a seven-year-old girl. And, I mean, this was a... I don't know how I missed this story back from 2022. Because this guy puts this girl, this poor seven-year-old girl, he's delivering a Barbie to her house, and she's out, like, in the yard or whatever. And he puts her in the truck, drives away, and then he pulls the truck over, and he says, take off your shirt. And she's like, no, and starts crying for her mom. And then he just, you know, assaults her and kills her. Anyway, so this guy was on trial. He was found guilty. A jury deliberated. They found him guilty and they sentenced him to death. So he is going to face the death penalty. Now, there's an automatic appeals process that takes place in Texas. But, I mean, look, it's very obvious. There's video of this guy. This guy was a complete maniac. And it's very frightening because this guy puts the girl in the back of the truck. He then eventually, we played you some of the video from inside of this FedEx truck. There's a video camera inside the FedEx truck monitoring the drivers. He eventually covers it up, but the audio keeps recording, so you hear the whole thing. They played it in the courtroom. But he then goes back and Googles that night, do the cameras in FedEx trucks record continuously? He Googled. Oh. Wouldn't you, and then he had to cover the camera up. Like, wouldn't you at that point, let's say you, for whatever reason, you're a creep and you're going to kidnap a girl. Wouldn't you then go, oh, son of a bitch, didn't think about this camera. I better let her go. I better not kill her because there's a camera right here in my truck. Yeah. But he does it anyways, if you can believe that. He then, in his interview, I don't think we ever played it, but the police were interviewing him. And he broke down crying because he's like, look, I get it. You have to arrest me, whatever. But can you just wait like a month so I can spend Christmas with my son? Oh yeah, that's how it works.
1: No.
0: Yeah, okay. Yeah. We'll meet you back here in 30 days to arrest you for the murder of a seven-year-old girl. What is going on with this guy? Anyway, so he was sentenced to death. I'm not opposed to the death penalty, but I'm also not completely in favor of it because sometimes they get things wrong. People are wrongly convicted, and it was better to be safe than sorry, generally, is what I say. Now, this, the evidence obviously is overwhelming. There's no doubt that this guy did it. Absolutely no doubt. Although he claims that he has no recollection of it. I don't know. He also claimed that he hit her with the FedEx truck, put her in the back of the truck because he didn't want to get in trouble for backing into her when he was making the delivery. That turned out to be another lie. So this guy is just a liar. But I think they need to get rid of this guy ASAP. Because could you imagine being this poor little girl's family? They got to know that just execute this guy.
1: Yeah, but then it's an easy way out for him.
0: No, he's dead. That's not an easy way out. You're dead. Nobody wants to be dead. It's easier to live in prison. Yeah, that's way easier than being dead.
2: No, not as
0: dead.
2: A chomo.
0: Yeah, I guess, but they'll probably put him into solitary confinement or something. I don't know how they'll do it, but could you imagine? I mean, this guy killed just a completely innocent seven-year-old girl, and she was, like, she's asking questions while, like, oh, do you live in this area? And
1: yeah,
0: awful. I mean, it's just really disturbing. Anyway, so he got the death penalty. Good for him. Excuse me. Yesterday there was a guy, let me see if I can find it. There was a guy who, do you have the pictures, Snitzer, from yesterday where a guy sent in some pictures? He was attacked by two nanny dogs. I think he was out for a run or jogging or whatever he was doing, and these two dogs attacked him. Let me see if you have that picture. Oh, here's his, looks like his shoulder there. They say he got him on the shoulder. There's his arm. Oof, got him. And I said, well, how did you fight these guys, these dogs off? What happened? He sent a follow-up. He says, I knew it was going to happen, and fight or flight kicked in. I kicked the one dog as the other one had my leg. The right arm cut is because I grabbed for the throat of the one I had kicked on my way down. I was able to jump up as soon as the one that had my left leg went toward my shoulder, which probably saved my neck and face. Then the owner finally got to them, and he and his son were able to get the dogs away. I got 30 stitches so far, and I need surgery on my arm. All things considered, I'm extremely lucky, he says. So you sue the owners of the dogs, right?
1: Yeah.
0: I'm guessing. I don't know how this works.
1: Yeah, their insurance, their homeowner insurance.
0: Oh, they'll probably be...
1: Take that?
0: The homeowner's insurance isn't going to pay that. They're going to say, no, you didn't... For the same reason I told you to call your insurance to say that your daughter is driving now?
1: She's not driving.
0: They have...
1: She's covered.
0: She's not... They have a way to deny any... You give an insurance company any reason to deny coverage, they'll do it. They won't pay. And the owners of these dogs, I'll bet, on their homeowner's policy, if they have one, they didn't declare that they have the two nanny dogs. Because a lot of homeowner's insurance won't cover nanny dogs. They go, they bite people. They rip people's arms off. We're not going to cover that. So my guess is the homeowner's policy isn't going to cover this at all. And you'll have to figure out some other way to go after them, would be my guess. Yeah. I mean, what is wrong with these? So this guy's just minding his own business, jogging, and these two dogs attack him. These people, the guy and the owner and the son, they know that they have two maniac dogs, right?
1: How do they not know?
0: You have to know.
1: Yeah.
0: They should be responsible for that.
2: They run out of the house or something?
0: I don't know. I don't have all the details. I don't know.
2: Free range dogs?
0: I have no idea. I don't have the answer to that.
3: I was walking my dog yesterday, and there's a pretty large dog, and it's tied up in the yard. But the yard has no fence. It's really just like a bush that's there. And you could tell where this dog has probably gotten out more than once because the bush has a hole missing. Mm. Exactly where this dog is going crazy as we're walking by. And that was my fear. This dog is going to pull this chain. It's going to break, and he's going to come running after my dog and I. And we're going to get attacked by this dog. And I try to always maintain some kind of cool composure because I don't want to give off energy to a dog like we're scared and we're going to just walk casually by and keep going. But I kept an eye over my shoulder hoping that dog would just chill out and not come after us.
0: Should you carry some sort of spray?
3: Some kind of mace or something?
0: Bear anything? Spray.
3: Something. Yeah.
0: I don't know. I'm being serious. Because that's what happens a lot of times is you're walking your dog and then a nanny dog sees that dog and wants to eat it and comes running over there and attacks you and the dog. And what are you going to do? What kind of dog was it?
3: I think it was more of like a Malinois or a German Shepherd. But still, those are big dogs. Sure. And he's aggressively very upset that we are anywhere near his territory. And I was like, you know how many times he's probably pulling on that chain? And it just takes that one last time that it
0: Who leaves their dog chained up like that anyways? You got a maniac dog. Why would you leave that in there chained up in the front yard?
3: Or just, I mean, you'd have a real fence. Have a fence. There's no fence. It's a bush.
0: But don't you realize, like, just being a good neighbor, you don't think to yourself, I put my dog out here, chain it up in the front yard, and anytime somebody walks their dog by, my dog goes completely apeate. You don't think to yourself, maybe my neighbors, you're just walking by. Imagine the people who live next door to this guy. We hear this 20 times a day.
3: Yeah, no, my actually neighbor behind me has 3 Siberian Huskies. And what do? They leave those Huskies out all day long. Skinny asked me the other day, like, where are these dogs barking from? There's lots of barking going on. I was like, oh, no, they leave their Huskies out all the time, and all they do is bark and stand by the door and bark all day. I was like, there's Rottweilers over here.
0: Do people not understand your dogs? You might like your dogs. They're annoying everybody, though. They're annoying people. They're barking nonstop. What is wrong with you?
3: If my dog does that, like, let's say there's another dog outside, he will bark a little. I immediately open the door and go, hey, you know, cut it out.
0: It's the same thing as if you have a baby and the baby starts crying in a restaurant. What do? You get up and you walk out. You don't just leave the baby crying there. What's wrong with people? There was another animal attack. Have you guys seen this? Let me see if I can pull up this story. This is, I'm not sure exactly where this happened. There's a beaver attack. A beaver attack that, what are you laughing at?
1: That's funny. I was laughing.
4: A beaver.
0: This was in,
4: I thought they were cute.
0: New Jersey, Lake Henry, in Continental Soldiers Park in New Jersey. And there was a family and an 8-year-old boy fishing when a beaver went after the boy. And so then the family comes to, you got to see this video. You can fire up RMG TV at roverradio.com or with the Rover Radio app on your phone, your tablet, or your TV. But how would you get attacked by a beaver? Why would a beaver come over?
1: Rabbit?
0: Now, I'm looking at this, now that I'm looking at this video, the first frame here, if you see this first frame, Snitz, maybe this is a dam, like a beaver dam. See all those sticks there?
4: Oh, yeah, that's what that is, yeah.
1: Oh, maybe there's babies, too.
0: So it must be right by a beaver dam. Maybe they don't even realize it's a beaver dam or whatever. Anyway, so they're fishing, and this, watch what happens. I'm sure somebody filming this, they didn't catch the initial attack from the beaver, but watch what happens.
5: I get attacked by a beaver.
0: So they're in the water. A beaver's attacking the kid. They're wrestling the beaver. Now the beaver comes up onto shore and is attacking him more. Now the kid picks up the beaver, throws the beaver back into the lake.
1: Grab the dog out of there. Oh,
0: yeah. Now the dog goes into the lake.
2: Dangerous.
1: Get the dog.
0: Because the beaver's going to take the dog. Yeah, why would you get the dog out of the lake? Now, the beaver did swim away there, I think, but
2: have you ever seen a beaver close up?
1: No, they have big teeth, don't they? Yellow teeth?
0: I haven't seen them really.
2: I always thought they're kind of cute until I saw one.
0: Mm-hmm.
2: Way bigger than I thought. And that thing, if it wanted to bite you, you're chopping down trees, dude.
4: That's true.
2: They'll take your leg off.
0: I don't know if I've ever seen a beaver.
2: Oh, man, it would do damage to you.
0: In real life.
2: I'm not surprised that guy threw it. He's lucky that guy didn't just start jumping out of the beaver's head and kicking it or punting it.
5: Yeah,
2: because he was being friendly.
0: The kid is in the
2: water.
0: There's a kid in the water here, and they're like,
4: he's got his butt.
0: They're grabbing the beaver. I mean, it has claws and everything, you know. Now this kid, he falls down. He falls backwards on his ass, and the beaver just chomps on his leg, just grabs his leg right here. And so then somebody kicks the beaver. Misses, tries to kick the beaver. And then he picks the beaver up. I've never seen a move like this. He picks the beaver up by the neck like he's strangling it and then just chucks the beaver. And this guy filming is
1: laughing.
0: Really amused.
2: Well, yeah, if you see that, you're going to be laughing.
5: Yo, it's
0: you immediately go to the hospital after you've been attacked by a beaver, right?
1: Yeah, I would either babies or rabid.
0: I see muskrats all the time. I see those. Not on a daily basis, but all the time. All the little ponds by my house. And those...
1: What's that difference?
0: It's just like a giant rat, basically. It's like a giant rat that... just with a big rat-looking tail. It just looks like... It's a big-ass rat, though. What is a muskrat?
6: It's like part of the, I guess, the rodent family, like... muskrats, beavers, possums, squirrels, chipmunks, you know, during that classification of animals that like to eat nuts off the trees and whatnot.
0: Well, these things, these muskrats are pretty big, but not as big. That beaver looked really big.
3: Oh, they're huge. My best friend has a pond in front of her house, and she has a beaver that lives in there, and he's a large beaver. She doesn't want to get rid of him, and but what he's doing is he's actually destroying the edge of the pond because he's tearing down all those trees, yeah. And the ground is not as supported, and it's kind of breaking away.
0: Yeah.
3: And so her husband wants to get rid of this beaver, and she's like, no, we have to keep, I think she's even named him. So when he comes around, she has a name for him, but he's very large.
0: I wouldn't want to kill it. Maybe relocate the beaver to some, well, I don't know where you put it, but they don't do that. Like, if you call and you go, I have a nuisance beaver, they just come and they kill it. That's it. I've got to take a break. 866-YO-ROVER is the number. 866-967-6837. Somebody says beavers can be rabid. Yeah, I guess anything could be rabid, I guess, like that. Mammals could be rabid. Here's somebody that says, aren't beavers known for biting your leg into your femoral artery? Oof. Like in Canada? Don't they have postings to beware of beavers? I don't know. Like, you can't swim in a lake because of beavers? Like, they're going to piranha you or something? Do you remember that movie Piranha that came out? When I was like 5 years old or 8 years old and the movie Piranha came out.
1: That left an impact. Watch it now and it's not whatever.
0: Oh, I'm sure it's absolutely horrendous.
1: Yeah. Back then, it was scary. I couldn't finish watching it.
0: They showed that on HBO or something.
1: Yeah.
0: I didn't want to get in. We had a little pond in front of our house. I didn't want to get in the pond.
1: Yeah. Yeah.
0: I thought for sure that there were piranhas in there.
4: Well, that and Jaws. I mean, I thought every pool had a shark.
0: Of course. Yeah. Even as an adult, sometimes my brain's like, I know there's no shark in this pool, but
3: when you're floating there with your eyes closed.
4: We're ruined.
0: All right, I got to take a break. We'll be right back. Hang on.
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32: 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It's called Yazoo clay, and there's one thing it's known for: wreaking havoc on anything buried in it.
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32: 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In Mississippi, keeping secrets is as old as the soil itself. So can the truth ever really be uncovered?
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1: A quiet residential neighborhood erupts in chaos. Carmine Galante, the feared boss of the Bonanno crime family, lies dead, his cigar still clutched between his teeth.
2: Masked men walked into Joe and Mary's luncheonette in Brooklyn today and gunned down Carmine Galante, a man believed to be the most powerful mafia chieftain in the country.
1: The execution sent shockwaves through the criminal underworld and set the stage for one of the most pivotal criminal cases in New York City history. From the minds behind the acclaimed television series comes Law and Order: Criminal Justice System. This isn't a scripted drama. These are real stories told by the people who have lived them.
3: My father should have been a dead man.
1: For decades, the mafia had New York City in a stranglehold, with law enforcement seemingly powerless to intervene. But the murder of Carmine Galante marked the beginning of the end. Discover how a group of young prosecutors took on the mafia, and with the help of law enforcement, brought down its most powerful figures. I'm Anasika Nicolazzi, and from Wolf Entertainment and iHeart Podcasts, this is Law & Order: Criminal Justice System.
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0: they did capture and test that beaver?
1: Rabies?
0: Rabies.
1: Ooh.
0: Rabid beaver that was attacking that boy.
1: What,
0: and it attacked other people earlier in the day.
1: Did he get shots in the stomach?
0: Who, the boy?
1: Yeah.
0: Or the beaver?
1: The boy.
0: The.
1: Don't you have to get...
0: I don't think that you actually get that. That's a rumor of when you're a little kid. You have to get the...
1: Like 100 shot shots.
0: Right in your belly button.
2: Yeah. I thought it was like multiple shots over a course of time, like 7 shots or something.
1: Yeah, who's to say that's not?
0: But they're not in the belly button. Why would they have to give you a shot in the belly button?
2: I thought it was the belly.
1: Belly button.
0: Maybe the belly, but not the belly button. What are you, they're giving you a shot right in your belly button?
1: Yes.
0: Oh, you guys can't be right. Julie sent a picture. She says, Dougie mentioned National Nurses Day during this shizzy, so I thought I would share my daughter, who is a nurse on the oncology floor at a hospital here in Cincinnati.
1: Oh, nice. Oh,
0: that's
1: fantastic. Congratulations.
0: Holding balloons that say RN, graduated.
1: Awesome.
3: Nurses are the best.
1: Love it. Oh, look at that. Mrs. Snitz. Happy Nurses Day to that lady.
3: I'll tell her.
1: That's sweet.
4: Charlie. We're talking on the aftermath about, I think this Friday is Bring Your Boner to Work Day, and Jeffrey's supposed to take his Viagra Friday before the show.
0: Oh, I heard
4: to prove that it works.
0: Yeah, it's a new
4: thing. Teachers, it's Nurses Day today, and every day has its stupid thing. It's like Key Lime Pie Day or whatever, but it's definitely Bring Your Boner to Work Day Friday. So,
3: the cards are great for those.
4: Yeah,
3: they pop up.
0: Hopefully there's no crossover with Bring Your Daughter to Work Day.
4: No. It's completely different.
0: Okay, because you don't want a bunch of guys with boners walking around when you have your daughter around. Okay. So are you planning to do that then, Jeffrey? Do we all have to bring our boners to work?
4: Yeah, everybody brings their boner to work day.
0: Okay, all right. You bringing yours, Jeffrey?
5: No, I'm not going to be walking around an office environment with that and get fired for sexual harassment.
1: You're not, if Rover's doing it, it's not going to be whipped out. It's just in your pants.
3: On the calendar.
1: It's not.
4: Yeah, and you keep it in your pants. You also don't have to touch anybody with it or anything.
1: Yeah, just
4: to yourself.
1: Come and sit down and you'll be fine.
5: Keith
1: Hotchkiss just sent an email out that he's doing it too.
4: Yeah,
3: he's got those tight pants he wears.
1: Yep, he's that I want to see.
0: Bursting through the seams.
1: Yeah. Like the Hulk.
0: Charlie, somebody said, now maybe they're getting confused. Maybe this is a story you told in the past, or maybe this is a brand new story. I don't know, but they claim you got in another road rage incident.
1: Uh-oh.
0: Is that true? Says you're going on a lunch date with Krista and you got in a road rage incident. Is this one we've already talked about, or is this a new one?
4: No, I played the video of the guy.
0: Okay. All right.
4: Yeah.
5: Wasn't this the guy that pulled up to you, started yelling at you for no reason, and you told him, you gave him that famous motion, and you told him to suck various body parts and all that kind of stuff?
4: Yeah, I told him to suck.
5: Aggravated the hell out of him.
4: Yeah. He lost his mind and tried throwing his gum at me. Chewing gum. Nothing recent.
0: Okay, so you've been no road rage incidents in the past 90 days. Well, that was probably about 90 days ago, I guess.
4: Yeah. No, nothing's popping to mind here. No.
0: Here's somebody. 3 shots over 3 months, $700 to $900 for rabies is what this person says. And here's somebody that says you actually do get a series of shots in the abdomen for rabies. It's true. I'm a nurse. But that's not in your belly button, though. They don't go, you have an innie or an outie. Right in there.
1: Speaking of shots, did you get your second round of shots for shingles?
5: I'm not doing for that until June. As a matter of fact, I have a doctor's appointment coming up next week. I can ask about that to be more precise.
1: Because I think you have to space it out accordingly.
5: Yeah, I got the first shot.
0: Do I need that? Did I do that? I didn't do that, did I?
1: We need to do that.
0: Did I do it?
1: Snitz needs to.
0: He got shingles? When did he get this?
1: When he went to the doctor. They gave it to him.
5: So I think if I have an appointment scheduled, so I don't know. I'm going to consult my doctor regarding at our next appointment, which I believe is on the 12th, the 11th to the 12th.
2: You only need that if you had chicken pox, right?
5: When you were younger? When I was a kid.
0: Didn't everybody have chicken pox?
5: I had
0: chicken pox.
4: If I had it, I don't remember having it. I'm sure I did.
0: Every kid has had chicken pox.
3: I have a picture of me having it,
4: I don't remember it.
2: I have no photos, no scarring, no...
0: I still remember having chicken pox, how miserable I was, but I don't know how old I was. I want to say 4 or 5 years old, and that's how traumatic it was. chicken pox.
3: Oh, I was like eight or 10. I had polka dot pajamas. That's why I remember the picture. It says red polka dot pajamas and I had chicken, yeah, chicken pox.
1: And red. I had a paste.
0: Just itching all over. Do you remember how itchy that was?
1: Yeah. They made a paste. My grandma and my mom made a paste and put it on the all over and it would harden.
3: Is it the pink stuff or?
1: Like try to take away the itch. Didn't work.
0: So you never had chicken pox, Charlie?
4: If I did, I don't remember it. But maybe I was so young.
0: Ask your mom, did I ever have chicken pox? She'd remember when
4: I'm sure she would.
0: Crystal, you must have had chicken pox.
2: No. My sister did. I remember her having it. She's a year and a half younger than I am. And we were little. Probably, I mean, she was probably 5 or 6. But I never actually got chicken pox from her.
0: TMS says, I never had chicken pox. I ended up getting the vaccine at some point. So there's a chicken pox vaccine? Is that true?
4: Well, maybe chicken pox and shingles are the same.
1: It's the chicken pox.
0: Same virus.
1: Yes, that's in your system. And then when it comes back later in life, it's just dormant in you.
3: Why does it come back?
1: I don't know. Some people it does, some people it doesn't.
0: It just flares up. It lives in your, like you never get rid of it. Right. It just is in your system.
1: But it's very painful.
3: What if I get the vaccine?
1: Well, then you're okay.
0: No, well,
1: it's not shingles. As painful for shingles.
0: Is it the same vaccine as chicken pox? That doesn't sound like that would be right. There's got to be a chicken pox vaccine, right? Chicken pox vaccine is a highly effective 2-dose series that prevents infection and severe disease.
3: Oh, it's the same, it sounds.
0: It's given to children 12 to 15 months and 4 to 6 years, 90% effective with a second dose recommended for children, adolescents, and adults without immunity. So,
4: when did it come out?
0: That I don't know, but they didn't have this when I was a kid.
3: No.
0: If they did, I got to have it talking to with my mom. Why didn't I get this vaccine? You put me through this misery. Oh, I don't know how long it lasts. Like
1: I think
0: a week
1: Jude
0: or,
1: got it.
0: Week or something?
1: She's never had chicken pox.
0: It's making me itch just thinking about it.
2: You're right. My daughter's never had chicken pox either. I feel like she was never exposed to any other kids like that who were probably sick. They probably stayed home.
3: You know what? I don't think my kids ever had it.
0: Maybe they were
4: chickenpox vaccine.
0: They might have had the vaccine.
4: 95.
0: So when were your kids born, Snitz?
3: Oldest was 93.
0: So maybe they had this.
3: Yeah. Because my second was 95, yeah.
0: Redbeard says shingles is way more painful.
1: Yeah. Mm.
0: That's what they say. It's very painful. But
1: Jeffrey, you get your second shot, your second dose, 2 to 6 months after the first.
5: Okay, I'm going to consult my doctor about the second, corner down a date to get the second shot done. Anyhow, Senator Dianne Feinstein died from complications from the shingles.
1: When? Just now? Breaking news?
5: No, this is a couple years ago.
0: Oh. Okay. I have tickets to William Shatner live on stage. The greatest night of your life to see William Shatner, Captain James T. Kirk, in the flesh. November 1st at Northfield Park Racino. I was saying MGM Northfield Park. That's what it says on the sheet. But somebody told me they don't call it MGM Northfield Park anymore. They're going to have a screening of Star Trek II, Wrath of Khan. And then William Shatner will share behind-the-scenes stories from his life and career. 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
9: In 2005, investigators in Palm Beach, Florida, began uncovering a dark secret.
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11: If anybody asks if you're over the age of 18, just go ahead and go with it.
9: There was a wealthy man in Palm Beach who was offering young girls a way to make money. That man was Jeffrey Epstein, and he had set up a system designed to bring him underage girls. Local police and the federal government would investigate and, by their count, find dozens of victims. Epstein would become one of the world's most infamous predators, a man who could have faced decades in prison but served just 13 months in his own wing of a county jail.
12: Why would you cut this deal with Jeffrey Epstein?
9: Epstein's abuse would span years and cross state lines.
13: New York, Palm Beach, New Mexico, Paris, Virgin Islands, and each one of those residences is an alleged crime scene.
9: I'm ABC's Mark Remillard, and with a team of journalists from the ABC News Investigative Unit, we've traveled around the country to look at Jeffrey Epstein and the allegations of his horrifying abuse, to hear from the girls who suffered it, who are now women fighting to recover from it. Truth and Lies, Jeffrey Epstein.
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14: In the history of cinema, few films have been as successful as The Godfather. Francis Ford Coppola's gangster epic set a new standard not just for movies about the mafia, but for movies in general. Although, if you talk to the people who made it, The Godfather's prospects for success were far from assured. In fact, before its release, they were pretty bleak.
15: And they said, we're finished, this is over. It only's not going to work. You gotta get rid of those guys, it's a disaster.
14: Then Leave the Gun, Take the Cannoli, my co-host Mark Seal and I strip back the varnish of movie history and talk to never-before-heard-from sources to get at what really made the process so arduous. Leave the Gun, Take the Cannoli is based on my co-host Mark's best-selling book of the same title. And on this show, we call upon his years of research to help unpack the story behind The Godfather's birth from start to finish. We sift through innumerable accounts, many of them conflicting, and try to get to the truth of what really happened. Leave the Gun, Take the Cannoli features new and archival interviews with Francis Ford Coppola.
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7: 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Who were they? What made them so notorious? How did the internet, or sometimes the algorithm, choose them? And what does a person do when they're suddenly confronted with more attention than the human psyche can handle? Take The Dress, a story that went uber viral in early 2015 in spite of being, well, kind of a boring optical illusion. A mother of the bride in Scotland took a picture of a dress she was thinking about wearing to her daughter's wedding. But she saw the dress as blue with black lace, and her daughter saw it as white with gold lace. One BuzzFeed post later, every single person on the internet was talking about the dress. But to me, the dress is a story about the last couple of months when the internet was still sort of fun. It was shortly before the stories that spread across the internet stopped being driven by exploited millennials with useless arts degrees and started being decided by algorithms hell-bent on growing internet usership at all costs. 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With the team at Cool Zone Media, we're taking these characters' 16th minute of fame to see what their moment meant to them and what it says about us.
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Stansbury. The Cavaliers lose on the road last night, 111-101. First game to the Pistons. Still in Detroit, game two tomorrow night. Take a look back at that. Has marijuana lost its luster? And it's Big Hair Wednesday. So you and I will get that kicked off today at noon on MMS.

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Can't be that bad. 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

0: 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Cavaliers dropped game one on the road in Detroit last night to the Pistons. And that's been a little bit of a struggle for the Cavs, right? Winning on the road. You're going to need to do it in the playoffs, obviously, if you're going to look to advance and make the Eastern Conference Finals. Now, James Harden puts up 22, Donovan Mitchell with 23. Now, Jared Allen with just the two in that one. And I think the bigger problem was the fact that he got in foul trouble just a little too early, and that was going to make it a little difficult for him to be able to contribute that much on the offensive end. They'll look to rest up today, bounce back tomorrow. Game two still in Detroit, and that game will be at 7 o'clock right here on MMS.
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8: Ah, 1971. 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Soul Train had just started chugging along. 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Weeble started to wobble, but as we all know, they don't fall down.
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8: 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And the more they did, the more they learned about the hidden underbelly of the most powerful law enforcement agency in the land. I'm Ed Helms, host of Snafu, Season 2, Medburg. The story of a daring heist that exposed J. Edgar Hoover's epic FBI snafu. 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

0: 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This week we have figured out, I'm not necessarily afraid to fly. I just wouldn't choose to do it. You know, if I had as much money to do whatever I wanted, I would probably never fly domestically ever again, because flying's about convenience. And if I have money, I have the time to do what I want. I'll get there when I get there. I'm more that way, right? And then we also found out I'm not one for cruises either. That does not necessarily feel like my kind of vacation. I'll tell you another thing I'm not built for. It's the nudist colonies. I've been to a topless pool in Las Vegas. I've been to a topless beach. I think it was Florida somewhere, but usually kind of filled with people you don't want to see topless. That kind of thing. Vegas is a little different because they just pay the strippers to come and lay by the pools all night. That way you keep buying drinks. So, you know, they look great laying by the pool. That part was all right. But a nudist colony wouldn't be, that's not me. You know, that's not my thing. And in the south of France, they're complaining that the swingers are taking over the nudist colony and everybody's just banging it out everywhere. It's like, you really are shocked to find out that the crossover between people who are comfortable to be naked around everybody else and who will have sex in public, that large crossover there is shocking to people? That surprises me not at all.
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22: From the Elk & Elk Traffic Center, for an injury lawyer dedicated to every client every day, call 1-800-ELK-OHIO. Looks like you're accident-free on the highways. You are dealing with slow stuff. 77 North between East 30th and I-90. Also, Route 303 closed due to flooding. That's between Stone Road and Jefferson in Streetsboro. See a crash? Give us a call. 216-986-8888. I'm Mike Ross from the Total Traffic Center.
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0: Buzzard Radio 100.7 WMMS, Stansbury. I was a marijuana legalization proponent, and people told me there would be some negative things coming down the road with it, and I did not ever deny that. It's actually social media is trying to tell me that the biggest problem that's happened with marijuana legalization is that it's no longer something you want to be part of. It's you've kind of taken the coolness factor out of it, right? Like your aunt's now in line at the dispensary and that whole thing. And it's just kind of like, you kind of took the top of the lid of the cookie jar off and instead of don't have cookies, have as many as you want. I mean, I guess I could see it. I would have thought the same thing would have happened with alcohol then. And that didn't seem to have that effect. Now, people are pointing to Seth Rogen as being one of the ways you can tell marijuana is kind of over because of, like, well, you know, the selling of he does have this new rolling tray out. It's $500. He teamed up with this company called Concrete Cat. It's a $500 rolling tray. I people are on me about this opinion, but I get the economy is tightening up. It can't be that bad if you can sell stoners a $500 rolling tray, right? I mean, pull out the old LP, right? Get a little Seeger Night Moves LP out. Crumble up some weed and roll a joint already.
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16: 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I'm a reporter and an anchor with Bloomberg News.
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12: It was a crime by the government.
13: They had no idea what was going to happen.
12: One of the most radical policies ever carried out in the United States.
13: There was tremendous anxiety as they saw neighbors and friends being taken.
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0: Def Leppard, part of Big Hair Wednesday on the Buzzard 100.7 WMMS. Dance Break. I think one of the best bands of that whole damn scene. You don't necessarily link up to them right away because, you know, they're not from L.A. And, you know, I understand Van Halen is the band that kind of got that whole thing kicked off, and they're great. So when you really open it up, they're going to be the best, you know, L.A. strip band of all time, but or hair band, if you will. But I think for my money, you know, Motley gets a lot of the headlines with the hair band stuff. But I think Def Leppard may have had the better records, right? I know there's a perception that, you know, sold out a little bit with Hysteria, but Hysteria was great. Animal was great. Gods of War was great. And the whole damn record was really good, man. Yeah, I feel like they're a little underrated at this point. I've made that case with Rat a time or two, and we're going to make it again next on MMS.
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19: 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Pretty quiet ride on the highways this afternoon. You are dealing with an accident. 90 East at the Euclid Spur. Watch for possible construction delays. 77 North between East 30th and I-90. Also a closure due to flooding in Streetsboro, Route 303 between Stone Road and Jefferson. I'm Mike Ross from the Total Traffic Center.
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Cavaliers a little unlucky on the road last night, losing 111-101. A little sloppy with the ball. A little too many giveaways. Look to regroup and get after it in Game 2 tomorrow night. Still in Detroit for that one. And you'll be able to catch it right here at 7 on MMS.

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13: 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For years, I was the poster boy of the conversion therapy movement. 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That was all until, well, we'll get to that part.
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16: A few miles from the glass spires of Midtown Atlanta lies the South River Forest. In 2021 and 2022, the woods became a home to activists from all over the country.
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30: I just instantly started freaking out, yelling to the world, what's going on? 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I mean, I'm out in the middle of nowhere. I had no idea what was going on.
27: 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Each story begins with a hunter stepping into the wild, but not all of them come back.
29: 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What do you say? He's not here with us. You know, it was tough.
27: I'm Jordan Sillars. 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Blood Trails.
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In the meantime, Bullet Boys on the Buzzard.

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0: Chili Peppers on the Buzzard, 100.7 WMMS. After the Cavs lose on the road last night in Detroit, 111-101 to the Pistons to start that second round series, Stephen A. Smith of ESPN is absolutely crushing James Harden. He said, dude, a guy at that skill level, he's got to perform better than that. Here's what I'll say. I mean, the Cavs just feel a little bit sloppy with the ball, just kind of moving the ball around. It's just like too many turnovers. You know, people talk about turnovers a ton in the NFL, but you know, you watched that game last night. It's like every time I turn around, it's like they were just coughing it up. I can't imagine that's going to lead to a ton of great things for you. Now, they'll get today to kind of, you know, figure it out and kind of regroup and head into game two tomorrow night, still in Detroit. And that game will be at 7 o'clock right here on MMS.
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9: Here's what you've made popular by getting your stream on. 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Euphoria on HBO Max slides back to 6. Margo's Got Money Troubles on Apple TV slips back to 5, with Rooster on HBO Max up to 4. The Boys on Amazon Prime Video leaps into the top 3. 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And debuting at the top spot is the new mystery Widow's Bay on Apple TV, your number one stream show.
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15: 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Those men, trusted educators, football coaches, and twins, are now facing more than 50 charges related to alleged child sex abuse. 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
18: 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No one ever came forward.
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Stansberry just about through. Before I head out, let's get you into Five Finger Death Punch. Show not until August on the 11th. That at Blossom, but I'll send caller 10 now. 216-578-1007. 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And the Alan Cox Show is up here next on MMS. 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

from the Allen Cox

0: Welcome back live today. My name is Alan Cox. Thanks for being here. Appreciate it. Rob Anthony's right over there.
1: What's up, man?
0: Jess is back in Studio G.
2: Hi.
0: And listen, I can only speculate as to your level of interest in engaging with us in any meaningful way. And that's very subjective, Rob. What you and I might think meaningful. Not meaningful to the audience. So we'll figure that out. 216-578-1007 if you want to join us on the phone. 800-348-1007. 35192. That is the number to text us. How are you celebrating Sais de Mayo, Rob? Jess, how are you celebrating Sais de Mayo?
2: Wait.
1: Six. May 6th.
2: I had to think about that.
1: May 6th.
0: You know, yesterday was Cinco de Mayo, right? Everywhere you went, there were a lot. If you happened to pass a Mexican restaurant yesterday at any court, there was a line going out the door. I'm sure the law of averages dictates that there were huge portions of those crowds waiting to get in there who were probably screaming bloody murder to send people back to their home countries, out there celebrating Cinco de Mayo with tacos and tequila. But today, Jess, would be Sais de Mayo. Did you study Spanish in high school?
2: Yeah, actually.
0: You did? Okay.
1: It's evident.
2: I had... I think 4 years? No, 3 years.
0: 4 years. You had tres años of... I took French. I didn't take Spanish, but I've learned enough along the way where I can be somewhat conversational if I travel to places like Mexico and things like that. I can get around just fine. I didn't think that Sais de Mayo would throw you off. I thought I was being cheeky. I thought that, Rob, I was being...
2: Question.
0: I thought... Not a trick question. I thought that I was being silly. Because everybody celebrates Cinco de Mayo, I guess. And so I was curious how you were celebrating the day after.
3: Did you celebrate Sais de Mayo? No, I prefer mustard. No, I'm not a big mayo fan, actually.
0: Hey, that's no joke. I don't care for mayo either. If it were Cinco de Mayo, I would want nothing to do with it. Some people love mayonnaise, Rob. I'm a Miracle Whip man.
1: There you go.
0: I prefer the tangy zip. Rather than mayonnaise. No, thank you. You know, by the way, they're not that different, Jess, where
2: yes,
0: one of them would repulse you and the other one, oh, yeah. Well, they're not that different.
2: One tastes like it sat in the sun.
0: Yeah, the mayonnaise, because mm-mm. That's the one that if you put it in the sun. Listen, I like the tangy zip, Rob.
2: The tang.
0: Yes, I like the tang. I like all varieties of tang, Rob.
2: I like the sour.
0: I like the orange drink.
1: Uh-huh.
0: I like the poon iteration of tang.
1: Right.
0: I like the tang of Miracle Whip.
1: Mm-hmm.
0: I don't mind any of it. Oh, God, you see Ted Turner died?
1: I did.
0: Ted Turner. Theodore Turner Esquire died. Ted Turner, this guy, this was back when you could, he was a billionaire you could stomach. Right? Remember we used to have really rich people? But they were, you could still get along with them. They hadn't actively tried to divest themselves from the rest of the human population.

0: population. He was a really rich guy. He's kind of a good old boy from the South, but he was a philanthropist, gave like a $10 million to, you know, NGOs and things like that. Ted Turner was 87 years old, I think. He had Lewy body dementia, which is no way to go, boy. I think that's what Robin Williams had.
1: He just didn't stick around.
0: Didn't stick around, no.
1: That's a tough one, man, for
0: sure. Ted Turner gave $1 billion to create the United Nations Foundation. And he was the chairman over there. Of course, he was the guy who created CNN. He was the guy that founded the first 24-hour cable news channel. Now, obviously, he had no idea what a hellscape that would become. But, you know, he was the... WTBS down there in Atlanta, you know, he kind of, you know how Trump puts his name and face on everything? Ted Turner was kind of like that. Like, he put Turner in everything. Turner Network Television was TNT. WTBS was the Turner Broadcasting System. So to a much smaller degree. But that's really kind of how people got to know about the Atlanta Braves, because he bought the Atlanta Braves in the 70s, and that he wanted to keep them in Atlanta. And because the Braves, of course, Rob, you know this, they began, they were the Boston Braves. They were the Cincinnati Red Stockings, I think, way, way back. Ted Turner was born in Cincinnati. He was married to Jane Fonda for a good decade. She still spoke fondly of him. Yeah, she was his third and last wife. Because even at her advanced age, Rob, where the hell are you going to go from Jane Fonda?
1: Nowhere.
0: Right. You marry with respect. You're a rich guy. You marry a couple of normies, which he did, you know, and then you start dating Jane Fonda. Like, you got your moxie going. And he was his dad was like a huge ad agency guy or something. So he came from money. But his dad killed himself when Ted Turner was just out of college. So then he basically took over his dad's business, and he was a smart enough guy where he started CNN and TNT and all that stuff. And TBS was a superstation. You could get TBS across the country. It's like why you have Chicago Cubs fans and Atlanta Braves fans all across the United States, because so many people in so many cities could see them. WGN out of Chicago was a superstation, and WTBS in Atlanta was a superstation. And the Braves were in the basement for a long time. They had Hank Aaron. But they had a World Series with Ted Turner, mid-90s, I think. Just one. But, you know, he wrote a couple of books. But he was kind of back when, like, you'd look at a rich guy and he was just a little bit more folksy, you know?
1: Yeah.
0: I'm sure people had business dealings with him, thought he was a prick, things like whatever, the nature of doing that kind of business at that level.
1: I think the mustache made him more folksy, like more like relatable.
0: Sure.
1: It's a hell of a mustache, too.
0: He had
1: very Trebekian.
0: Well, I was going to say, he didn't have like a push broom on his lip.
1: No.
0: He kept it kind of trimmed under the nose, you know, it kind of... not quite a Gomez Adams. You don't want the John Waters unless you can really pull that off. You really got to be able to pull that off. And in order to do that, I think you have to be either Gomez Adams or John Waters.
1: Right.
0: But yeah, Ted Turner had more of the, you're right, the Trebekian mustache.
1: That hell of a mustache. Probably the richest mustache of all time, I would imagine.
0: You think so?
1: I mean, who else?
0: I bet adjusted for inflation, I bet one of the Carnegies or the Rockefellers or something. Did they have mustaches? Or back,
1: I would assume.
0: Back then, was that considered...
1: That's when you can still wear the chaplain.
0: Facial hair.
1: You can still wear the chaplain. You know what I mean? And then they turned that, you know, one guy changed it.
0: It was the Hitler.
1: Nah, right. Now nobody can wear that mustache anymore.
0: Well, no. Now it's the Jordan.
1: Jordan.
0: It's Jordan, come Jordan, full circle.
1: Jordan dicks with that once in a while. It's not the look. You know what I mean? Like, he'll be like, no, it's wider than
0: right.
1: That.
0: Right. Well, and he can only do that because he's a black guy.
1: And even
0: if
1: still.
0: Michael Jordan was a white guy rocking a Hitler stash, I mean, sure, you'd have a whole bunch of this country that would love that. But for the most part, people would not. It would be a negative connotation.
1: Well, and he keeps it very, very. It's short. If you start to grow out the Hitler stash, then you got a problem. That's what I meant by the chaplain stash, right? Because that's what that probably would have been what the Rockefellers would have had.
0: Mm-hmm.
1: I would imagine that would have been the style of stash, or they would have had the big Roosevelt stash.
0: So Ted Turner was a guy who was a, fair to say, a titan of industry. You know, he started back in the day. He tried to buy CBS, and I don't think that didn't work out for him. So he bought MGM Studios. And so, you know, he owned a lot of properties, bought a lot of things. They did like a Time Warner merger back in the day. If you ever read one of those Ted Turner books, you know, that was back when you only had a handful of guys who were like super, super rich. You know, they would throw around if you saw a figure like $7 billion at that time, you're like, oh my God, $7 billion. Now people like that laugh at that kind of money, you know, at that level. Rupert Murdoch would go at it back in the day. But anyway, Ted Turner died 87 years old. I wonder if Jane Fonda will, I wonder if she'll do anything in honor of his passing, Rob. I wonder if she'll break out the dolphin for one final go-around. She'll kick back, maybe pour herself a glass of wine, turn the lights down low, remember her ex-husband fondly. She said that I heard her on a podcast like a year ago or something. She said that they still had a very nice relationship.
1: Yeah, I'm sure that's what an 88-year-old Jane Fonda is going to be doing. She's going to break out the dolphin and...
0: You don't think so?
1: Let one last round thinking of her ex-husband.
0: She's not dead. She's just an octogenarian. It all works.
1: What, does it?
0: Yes!
1: At a certain point, it doesn't anymore.
0: It works.
1: It doesn't. I got to imagine Jane... That ain't working. 88-year-old Jane Fonda.
0: What a life. Doesn't work anymore?
1: I don't think... I mean, maybe,
0: but... Oh, my God. I know that, like, you know, the hormones and all that kind of stuff, that kind of, you know, goes away, but, Jesus, she's got to be... I don't know. Anyway, R.I.P. Hey, R.I.P. Jane Fonda's libido and Ted Turner.
1: RIP.
0: Hey, I got to take a break. More money at 2:30. That'll be the next keyword for you to grab $1,000 from the Buzzard bookie.
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8: The Detroit Pistons, former champs of basketball. I have so many souvenirs, it's hard to list them.

0: Anybody remember Tim Cavanaugh? He did that. I don't know if he's still alive or not. He was like a guitar comedian in Chicago, but he really kind of made the rounds when the Bulls and the Pistons were really going at each other a lot in the 90s. He did that Pistons song.
1: That's great. I've never heard that before.
0: I never heard the Detroit Pistons song.
1: No, that's
0: yeah,
1: awesome.
0: Yeah, Tim Cavanaugh, back in the day. The Cavs lose to the Pistons in game one last night by 10 points there at the Little Caesars Arena. They will get another crack at them tomorrow night before they come home on Saturday. So tomorrow night, game two with round here. 7 o'clock is your tip-off. 6:30 will be your pregame. Off to a bit of a rocky start there. So we will... some sports pundits were blaming Kenny Atkinson, saying that he made some questionable decisions.
1: I heard all kinds of hot takes on it.
0: Yeah, they were really pointing a lot of fingers in a lot of different directions. So
1: yeah, really, it was like the stuff that, like, I was listening to Mike Snyder the post game. They were I forget who he had on with him, and they were like, yeah, well, now we've seen the Pistons, so we're going to be fine. We're good. We know what they're all about. This is the Pistons. It's not like they're this. And I'm like, well, you just lost by 10, and I know we're at home, but like, they still won, right? I know that you're like trying to downplay who the team is, but
0: yeah,
1: like they still won.
0: Well, I mean, maybe to his point, he's like, we hadn't played them in this round, and now we see where they're coming from. Except it's not like they're going to pull out the same tricks every game. So who knows, man? Pistons are a really, really good team. That's why they are the way they are and where they are. And that's why the Cavs are there too, of course. But of course, former Cavs coach, HRV Merkenderker is the, I don't know, I'm out of them. Hey, there's a couple of watch parties tomorrow night, however. Round two, game two. They're doing the two Cavs watch parties, right? Depending on maybe where you're coming from. They're going to do one at Welcome to the Farm, which is down there in the flats. We've partied there post booze cruise.
1: Sure have.
0: Oh, God. We make a beeline
1: God for
0: that spot. The party begins around 6, and then at 6:30, they're going to do one at Centro...
1: No, that's...
0: In Ohio City.
1: You want to try that one again?
0: Centro... They can't possibly call it that. Centro Villa? Centro Via? I don't know. What did that used to be in Ohio City? That might tell me what it is.
1: You got the wrong guy for that one.
0: No, I know.
1: I don't know what anything used to be. I'm still catching up on what is.
0: It used to be, I don't know what that used to be. Anyway, that's where the other watch party is going to be. I'm sure you can go to Cavs.com and I'll have the details for you. But Welcome to the Farm and Centro Via 25. It's on West 25th in the Clark Fulton neighborhood. So, you know, pop over there, maybe to Momocho or something and get yourself some of them... what did it call when I lived in Ohio City? I used to get hammered on Momocho would make these margaritas that were like cucumber tahine or something. I don't know what they were. Anyway, but tomorrow night, your Cavaliers. Guardians are in a bit of a pinch, too. They're below 500. They are playing four games against the Royals, and they've lost the first two. So they will play them again tonight at 7:40. You'll hear that on WMMS live from Kansas City, Missouri. Hey, Stripper Scott.
2: Yeah, hi, guys. How are you?
0: What's going on, man?
2: I heard you talking a little bit earlier about the quote-unquote Hitler mustache, and I had some fun facts I learned some years back. I figured I'd share them with you if you wanted.
0: Yeah, you know, I love fun Hitler facts, Scott, you know?
2: No. Not Hitler. It's the Hitler mustache.
0: Oh, the Hitler. Well, as it is named after him, I have to assume that by the transitive property, this would be fun facts. You rarely hear fun and Hitler in the same context outside of Stark County. Okay, go ahead, Scott.
2: So it's actually not, he wasn't the first guy to wear that. It's not... People call it a Hitler mustache, but it's technically known as a toothbrush mustache, which was, you know, popular in the late 20s and 30s in Germany, originally as a protest to the upper class had these giant bushy mustaches. So the working class, as a way to protest it, got these really stupid little mustaches. They thought it was like,
0: People were protesting with lip hair, Rob, back in the
3: Go outside, nerd. Get out. Go.
2: And Charlie Chaplin, he didn't even have a real mustache. That was just some shoe polish. I mean, people probably know that. That was just a little special effect. He never actually had a, you know, mustache. That's just movie magic.
0: Now, Rob, that is a fun fact. A shoe polish mustache. Who'da thunk? Get yourself a little tin of kiwi and give yourself a dirty Sanchez right there with the shoe polish.
4: He spends his money.
0: Wow.
4: On naked women, strippers, Scott.
0: I doubt him at my own peril, Rob.
1: Oh, never do that.
0: Come on.
4: Give him a boner, stripper, Scott.
0: I'll tell you what, though. I thought I was a font of useless information. That stripper Scott, I shouldn't say useless, depending on what the, depending on what the context is, he can just call something to mind.
1: He definitely has.
0: This guy dips in. He goes, hey, I heard you mention Hitler mustache. Did you know Charlie Chaplin used shoe polish? I go, I did not know that.
1: If they ever have Daddy Issues Jeopardy, he would crush.
0: Yeah. Absolutely. So I did not know that. In the immortal words of one John William Carson, I did not know that.
1: Wow. Wild.
0: Weird.
1: Weird, wild. Wow. Wacky.
0: Well, that's a reference that's losing its relevance as well, Johnny Carson. You can't whip out Carson anymore on an unsuspecting public.
1: Some wild stuff. Weird, wow. Wild.
0: I mean, he'll be dead 20 years, like, no, 20 years last year. He's dead 20 years.
1: Really?
0: Yeah. January 2005.
1: Wow.
0: In L.A. If you listen to us on iHeartRadio, tell me where you do that. If you do it from out of state, I like to know where people are, not least of which I can send Alan Cottrell stickers out to you if you need them. Tom listens in Carbondale, Pennsylvania. Andy is in Atlanta. Brian's in Dover, Delaware, the city that means well. Jeremiah's in Chesapeake, Virginia. And Zach is a new bureau chief in Chicago.
5: Hey, Alan. Eric in Penn Hills, Pennsylvania. Calling you from the corner of my office. We just had a 3D printer delivered here, and I've been quietly singing, I want a 3D print in vagina. One of these days, someone's going to catch me singing it.
0: Yeah. Oh, my friends in the Dream Eaters. Oh, what a great song. I was like, why is he whispering? Oh, it's because he's in the corner of his office. It is an earworm, boy.
1: It really is.
0: He's lucky enough to get a 3D printer there in the office. And why whisper it, Eric? You should walk through that office belting it at the top of your lungs, loud and proud. And it actually works better if he has an office devoid of women, right? He's walk around. He's not going to have a guy complaining. And if you look them deep and straight in the eyes while you're singing it, they'll probably leave you alone, I would imagine.
1: Just make something up.
0: Yeah.
1: What did you just say? Go, it's a medication commercial about angina.
0: 3D print your angina.
1: Right.
0: Yeah. I said vagina. Yeah, that makes it silly and not clinical at all.
1: You think I'd be singing about vaginas? No, I have angina. Dick.
0: All right, listen, let's get you some money here. It is $1,000. Courtesy of the Buzzard Bookie. Get these about once an hour all day long. Somebody's winning every time. Why not you? That's what I say. So good luck.
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0: was reading an article on the increasing... I don't know to what degree it's increasing, but it's happening enough where people are writing articles about it. Do you know what an... Have you heard of the Alpine divorce?
1: No.
0: When guys just leave their women in the woods?
2: Oh, yeah.
1: Oh, yeah, yeah, yeah. I do think I've heard of this.
0: I mean, we've touched on various stories here and there about people getting out of there, but it's getting to, it's reaching some kind of fever pitch. A woman wrote an article. It was called, "Do You Trust Him Enough to Go Hiking?" And they were doing all these stories from these women who, like, went on a hike with their boyfriend or their husband, and they just got left there to fend for themselves, you know, thinking the guy's going to come back. Like, they either, you know, they either get into an argument over something, and then he pushes it to the point where he leaves her in the woods. The reality is the person most likely to harm a woman isn't a wild animal or a stranger. It's the person sleeping next to them.
1: Naturally.
0: At night, Rob. The Alpine divorce. And then she goes on to just talk to these various women who had gone on these. There was a movie 2 or 3 years ago that I don't think anybody paid attention to, but I liked it a lot, called Significant Other. And they didn't pitch it as a sci-fi thing, but that's what it is. There's like a pivot halfway through and you realize it's about something else. It was on Paramount. It's called Significant Other. And it was really good. And it's this couple who goes hiking and some stuff goes down. And things are not what they seem, but it was a lot of fun. It's not even 90 minutes long. So for people who are, you know, anytime I see a movie like that, I go, why can't every movie pack this much story into that little time? Every movie now is like, there's no reason for a comedy to be 2.5 hours long, right? This thing was 84 minutes long, and they get right to the point. It's a lot of fun. But they're in the woods, and they split up, and it's a whole thing, and they're kind of on the precipice of the end of their relationship anyway. He's an outdoorsy guy. There's numerous movies to that effect. But talking to these various women, Tara and her boyfriend David, obviously not their real names. I like how they go, not their real names. Like, anybody's going to know who you're talking about. There aren't last names and social security numbers in this article. And they were like, oh, we were going to do this... We were going to go on this long, like half a day hike in the woods in California. And they started to kind of fight. You know, you have to be in the right frame of mind if you're going to go on a long hike with a significant other. It can be a very revealing thing if it's something you've never done. If you go on a camping trip or you go on a long hike, because it shows how you operate in concert when there's adversity, whether it's environmental or whatever, right? A lot of things can go wrong on those kinds of situations. So invariably, people will start to argue or, you know, you get uncomfortable and a lot of things can go wrong. And how you emerge from that kind of determines what's going on with your relationship. Anyway, these two, they start fighting. And they're fighting more and more and more, and things kind of spiral very, very quickly. And he speed walks back to the car. And she's yelling at him. She's like, slow down. I can barely see you. And she's like, pretty soon the guy's out of sight. And she's kind of waiting for him to come back and be like, hey, I'm sorry. And she goes, but then it's like getting dark. And he's not coming back. And I don't have any food. I don't have any water. And she's like, it would take me hours to get back to the parking lot. And if I do get back to the parking lot, is he even going to be there? And so they were talking to all these women who get ditched in the outdoors by their men, and they called it an Alpine divorce. Now, all you need are just a couple of anecdotes to write some think piece for a magazine, but it is funny. In kind of a ghoulish way that you, and again, it also underscores what pussies guys are, where they get a bee in their bonnet and they huff off and they go, well, then you figure it out. And by the way, guess what? She's probably gonna figure it out.
1: Yeah, then you got
0: gonna
1: a
0: get
1: bigger
0: out of
1: problem on
0: then
1: your
0: Then you
1: hands.
0: Got her. Well, you don't have a problem anymore because you are out and Z. She's not, you know, she's gonna tell you to F off. That's it.
1: Yeah, but there probably could be like legit, maybe not. I was gonna say like there could be ramifications legally for that too.
0: That's what I'm saying though. I mean, depending on where this happens, if you leave somebody in the woods, I guarantee you there are people who have filed charges for stuff like this. You go, this guy tried to kill me.
1: Right.
0: Right? Oh, what did he do? Did he stab you? No, he left me in the, you know.
1: Goddamn
0: woods. He left me in a redwood forest with no food or water. I mean, you could absolutely make a case for that.
1: Yeah.
0: I don't think that's petty. Yeah, he left me out there with no provisions whatsoever, right?
1: And on his way out.
0: You can live for a while without food. You can't live long without water.
1: He yelled as he was walking away, see you when I see you.
0: See you when I see you.
1: And we're like, well, what does that mean?
0: I always hated your mother. And then you hear the car. When are you coming back? I am not coming. You can eat me.
1: Always
0: hated, you know? And it's also very telling, too, that none of these stories have the roles reversed. There aren't any of the stories. Now, they could have been cherry picking, but, you know, you'd think if you had the inverse, you'd want to talk about that, too. Jeff's girlfriend got mad and left him in the woods, right? Nothing like that. There's a handful of stories about women who all got left in the outdoors. And so I only mention this because our bureau chiefs who live in areas like the Pacific Northwest or maybe in the Northeast, California, you know, areas that are very mountainous and wooded, Appalachia, keep your head on a swivel. If in your everyday domesticity, things might seem a little wonky, maybe think twice before he goes, you know what? We should go hiking this weekend. Oh, should we? Just make sure that your bag has a lot of Cliff Bars in it.
1: Yeah, let's not
0: do that. Now, there are a lot of people who don't like hiking or camping or in that crap to begin with. So, you know, a lot of things might go wrong, but this isn't going to be one of them. And by the way, you know, if you're just in general, even if the relationship is great and this isn't even a thought in your head, there are a lot of precautions that you should take just in general, right? You should have extra food. You should have a map saved on your phone, so you, unless you have a satellite phone or something like that, that you can refer to so that you don't have to rely on having cell service or not. You know, if you're going to go on some 7-hour hike, I remember my brother-in-law, he has since divorced, but for whatever reason, he's an outdoorsy guy. And his wife, I guess, wanted to play along, but really had no idea what she was getting into. They got married in Pigeon Forge, Tennessee. So we went out there many years ago for that wedding. But their honeymoon was going to be a hike through the Smoky Mountains or something, which he was much more a fan of than she was. But she's like, well, I'll go along, whatever. And I think they made it like half a day. And the whole thing was real bad scene. She wanted nothing to do with it. She was like, you know. And they were married for like 24 hours before that happened. So that's one of those things where she's like, hey, find out if that's something they would like to do before you kind of subject them to it, right? Hey, Nick.
2: Hey, what's going on?
0: How are you, Nick?
2: I'm good. I feel like women are smart enough to not leave men alone in the forest because that's the end of the story. And the man lived happily ever after. He gets rid of his he gets rid of his cell phone, all his commitments. He's just like, oh, this is what I'm doing now. Good to go.
1: As far as you're concerned, I died out here.
0: Uh-huh. You might be onto something,
2: I'd
0: Nick.
2: I'd be just fine.
0: Yeah.
2: I'm just saying. That's probably why it hasn't happened.
0: Okay. I gotcha. That's why funny. It only goes one way. Right.
2: Mm-hmm.
0: Oh, darn. Mm-hmm. She left me. What am I going to do? Honey, I found and fell in love with a wood nymph.
1: Yeah, Jesus, you could have waited more than 15 minutes, Scott.
0: She was she was living in a hollow tree, and I found her, and her cookies are delicious. And so are her baked goods. All right. Thank you, Nick. There's Nick in Medina. That's a lovely community there in Ohio. Rob, you ever heard of Medina?
1: I sure have.
0: Oh. Yeah. Is that near where you live?
1: Proud resident.
0: Oh.
1: The city of Medina. Yeah.
0: All right. I got to take a break. 35192, you want to text? You can watch if you're inclined on our YouTube channel, live stream there, or you can listen on the iHeartRadio app.
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7: In the history of cinema, few films have been as successful as The Godfather. Francis Ford Coppola's gangster epic set a new standard not just for movies about the mafia, but for movies in general. Although, if you talk to the people who made it, The Godfather's prospects for success were far from assured. In fact, before its release, they were pretty bleak.
8: And they said, we're finished, this is over. The movie's not going to work. You gotta get rid of those guys, it's a disaster.
7: Then Leave the Gun, Take the Cannoli, my co-host Mark Seal and I strip back the varnish of movie history and talk to never-before-heard-from sources to get at what really made the process so arduous. 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Leave the Gun, Take the Cannoli features new and archival interviews with Francis Ford Coppola.
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15: 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Who were they? What made them so notorious? How did the internet, or sometimes the algorithm, choose them? And what does a person do when they're suddenly confronted with more attention than the human psyche can handle? Take The Dress, a story that went uber viral in early 2015 in spite of being, well, kind of a boring optical illusion. A mother of the bride in Scotland took a picture of a dress she was thinking about wearing to her daughter's wedding. But she saw the dress as blue with black lace, and her daughter saw it as white with gold lace. One BuzzFeed post later, every single person on the internet was talking about the dress. But to me, the dress is a story about the last couple of months when the internet was still sort of fun. It was shortly before the stories that spread across the internet stopped being driven by exploited millennials with useless arts degrees and started being decided by algorithms hell-bent on growing internet usership at all costs. 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Internet history is a tricky thing to be invested in. 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With the team at Cool Zone Media, we're taking these characters' 16th minute of fame to see what their moment meant to them and what it says about us.
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30: Dig below the surface in central Mississippi, and odds are good you'll find a burnt orange color looking back up at you. It's called Yazoo clay, and there's one thing it's known for: wreaking havoc on anything buried in it.
31: It is the strangest, most destructive soil I've ever dug in before. You never get what you expect.
30: 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But in 2012, a construction crew uncovered a big one. 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
30: 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In Mississippi, keeping secrets is as old as the soil itself. So can the truth ever really be uncovered?
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34: A quiet residential neighborhood erupts in chaos. Carmine Galante, the feared boss of the Bonanno crime family, lies dead, his cigar still clutched between his teeth.
35: Masked men walked into Joe and Mary's luncheonette in Brooklyn today and gunned down Carmine Galante, a man believed to be the most powerful mafia chieftain in the country.
34: The execution sent shockwaves through the criminal underworld and set the stage for one of the most pivotal criminal cases in New York City history. From the minds behind the acclaimed television series comes Law and Order: Criminal Justice System. This isn't a scripted drama. These are real stories told by the people who have lived them.
36: My father should have been a dead man.
34: For decades, the mafia had New York City in a stranglehold, with law enforcement seemingly powerless to intervene. But the murder of Carmine Galante marked the beginning of the end. Discover how a group of young prosecutors took on the mafia, and with the help of law enforcement, brought down its most powerful figures. I'm Anasika Nicolazzi. And from Wolf Entertainment and iHeart Podcasts, this is Law & Order Criminal Justice System.
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1: He'll tell you all the best knock-knock jokes, plus his surprising opinions about Hawaiians.
0: Do

0: You heard this new Stones track?
1: Yeah.
0: What do you think?
1: I think it's a Rolling Stones song, man.
0: It sure is.
1: There's no question who it is the second you hear it, right? Even the guitar parts, you know. You know it's Keith.
0: Yeah.
1: I like the Cockroaches song they did better.
0: I'm sorry?
1: Honestly, the Cockroaches song.
0: Oh, the Cockroaches. Right. I forgot about that.
1: I liked that one better, but I think this is great.
0: This
1: can't
0: one is called.
1: These guys are still making music.
0: I know. In the Stars. What is this? Like their 25th record or something?
1: Something like that.
0: Yeah. What drew me out, Rob, was the list of collabs. Oh my God! See all the people that they're collabing with on this.
1: Yeah.
0: They've got the Red Hot Chili Peppers, Rob. You can't get away from them, right?
1: Thank God.
0: I mean. For anybody who either tongue-in-cheek or otherwise complains about the ubiquity of the Red Hot Chili Peppers in pop culture, the Rolling Stones want to do stuff with them. You know, of course, with the Rolling Stones, they're like, hey, how do we hook up with those young whippersnaps, the Red Hot Chili Peppers? These guys are like pushing 60. I think the Chili Peppers might be 60. Rolling Stones have announced the details of their 25th studio album. It's called Foreign Tongues. It's going to be out on July 10th. And the new song is this one, In the Stars. Rough and Twisted. Was that the Cockroaches one?
1: Yes.
0: Yeah. Because they did that white vinyl that went out and limited edition thing. But
1: I just love they're still finding new ways to have fun with music in their 80s.
0: Well, I agree. I mean, Hackney Diamonds was their first album in a while. That was 2023. And when it came out, people were like, this is an amazing record. Like, the Rolling Stones could easily rest on their laurels, I guess.
1: Yeah.
0: But they're still putting out, like, really, you know, you don't have to love the Rolling Stones to hear it and go, it's a pretty good goddamn song, you know. Hackney Diamond, they recorded this last spring. I think it's got some old Charlie Watts tracks on it. So there are some songs... that they culled from his final, they didn't realize those would be his final recording sessions. He died about 5 years ago. But Paul McCartney is on this. Steve Winwood, who we love, Rob.
1: Mm-hmm.
0: I'm so happy that there's a Winwoodissance coming. I did a Steve Winwood deep dive a couple of weeks ago. I'm not sure what precipitated that. We were maybe talking about, I don't know what the hell we were talking about with Steve Winwood. I tried to see him open for Steely Dan at Red Rocks, but there was a hailstorm. And so we were hiding under a tree, and they called it early for Steve Winwood. But I was really bummed, because I had already seen Steely Dan a couple of times and loved them, but I had never seen Steve Winwood, and I was really excited to see him. And it didn't work out.
1: September 5th, he's up in New York.
0: Steve Winwood?
1: Yeah.
0: He's touring?
1: Yeah.
0: That's the closest Upstate he's coming.
1: Upstate New York. Canon... How do you say that?
0: What? Canandaigua.
1: Canandaigua, New
0: okay.
1: York. He'll be there.
0: Well, he's doing Chicago on September the 3rd. Is that Labor Day weekend? What is that? I would go home to see Steve Winwood.
1: Yeah, he is there. He's out in Lenox, Massachusetts, yeah. In the Berkshires.
0: That's Labor Day weekend.
1: Oh.
0: Boston, Bridgeport, Atlantic City, Wanta, Bethel, New York.
1: Yeah. I could go home to see him, dude. Go all the way out there to the Berkshires, kid.
0: I head down there to Charlotte.
1: Yeah, I do.
0: All right, well, good. Steve Winwood on tour this fall. That's good news.
1: So did Steve Jordan finish all the Charlie Watts parts on that?
0: He did.
1: Okay.
0: Yes.
1: Yep, did you see that Steve video Jordan of him just sitting on a stage? It went around, made the rounds a month or so ago. Sitting on a stage, just played the same groove for about 2 minutes, and it was the greatest 2 minutes that I've seen in so long.
0: Yeah.
1: The guy is an unbelievable drummer.
0: Yeah, he's awesome. He was, I think I may have mentioned this before, but I think he was the original drummer for Letterman's band. When Letterman first started on NBC, I think Steve Jordan was the drummer there with Will Lee and Paul Schaefer and who was the other dude? Will Lee on the bass. Who was a guitar player? Because Anton Figg was behind the drums for the bulk of that tenure there, but I forget who the... I forget who the guitar player was. Will Lee was the bassist. And I forget.
1: I'm looking now for you.
0: The World's Most Dangerous Band. It was Sid McGuinness.
1: Sid McGuinness.
0: Yeah, Sid McGuinness was the guy. 76 years old. Jesus. Yeah, so they're all old, but so are we, and that's fine. Jess isn't, but she'll be 27
2: mm-hmm.
0: pretty soon.
2: Next week.
0: Next week.
1: How what are you, the 13th?
2: Yeah.
0: How will you celebrate your birthday? So 1 week from today, you have 1 week left in your 27th year.
2: I know. I was thinking about that last night.
0: Yeah.
2: I don't know.
0: You don't know?
2: I don't know. Well, I'll be here.
0: Well, yeah, but that
2: with
0: I wouldn't.
2: You guys, I'm going to spend my birthday with you.
0: I wouldn't call that a celebration per se.
2: We have such a great time.
0: I know it's fun, but it's like, you know, I work on my birthday.
2: Rob works on his birthday.
0: I think most adults work on their birthdays.
2: Yeah.
0: Who takes their birthday off? Like,
2: it's just, I don't know. It's just, I don't know, another day.
0: It's a day that also that everyone gets. Everyone gets a day, and I think some people are like, you know what? It's a day from me. Mm-hmm. So I'm going to take it.
2: Well,
0: I can't hate on that either. It's just it seems silly to me. What?
2: I got to share mine with my sister.
0: With your sister?
2: Mm-hmm.
0: Well,
1: and everybody shares their birthday with someone.
0: I like to think of it as she has to share it with you.
2: Yeah.
0: Now, how will the two of you, let me ask you this as a twins question for those of you new to the show. Jess has three sisters, but it's two pair of twins. Mm-hmm. So each of her sisters has a twin. Is there a concerted effort among twins to really kind of separate themselves? It probably differs because I've known twins who were like, I dated a girl when I first moved to Kalamazoo, Michigan, who had an identical twin. I've talked about her before, and her twin was the most horrid individual I've ever met in my life. So it was really hard on my boner, Rob. It was real hard on my boner because the girl that I was dating was just great and fun and foxy, and her identical twin was just a ghastly swamp witch. But they looked exactly alike, right? Anyway, you guys are not identical twins. You're fraternal twins. Mm-hmm. Is there a concerted effort in your family to kind of do your own thing? Or was it always like, hey, let's celebrate our birthday?
2: I'm pretty sure we'd always just, it would be dual, you know?
0: Mm-hmm.
2: But, I mean, as we're just total opposites mm-hmm. in every single way. But I mean, we shared a room, mm-hmm. but it was always what she wanted.
0: You also shared a womb.
2: I know.
0: Alan Cox Show on your social media accounts.
2: Yeah, she tried to eat me in the womb. That's what I like to say. She

0: Hine for, I don't know, their teen years, or I always think that those people were the ones who really had a great time in high school and are desperately trying to relive those times. Whereas dorks like me, I couldn't wait to get out of high school.
1: See, I think it's less that, and I think they're people mourn the fact that they've celebrated their last milestone birthday that they're excited about.
0: At 21?
1: 21's the one that everyone wants,
0: right? See, I didn't care about that. For me, it was 25. That's when I could legally rent a car.
1: I didn't either, but 21 is the one that everyone's like, oh, it's the big party, I'm legal, blah, blah, blah, blah, blah. That was the last one that you're like, oh, cool. And then it's what? Your next milestone's 30.
0: Yeah,
1: then
0: everybody's
1: 40,
0: like, it's
1: 50.
0: My dirty 30.
1: You just get old. Then you're just getting older. Like, that just blows. So you like you fast forward through your young years. You're 18, you want to be 21. You're 16, you want to be 18. You're 12, you know what I mean? Like, all the way through, you just want to be that next thing. And then that stops at 21. So by like 22, 23, like, this is a drag.
0: Oh, I see what you mean. Then it's just the decade of birthdays.
1: Then it just goes away. And then you have these crap birthdays, 30, 40, 50. It just sucks. You just get old.
0: Okay. Well, that's an explanation. I get that. Well, no, it is. Like, I don't know. I mean, I'm not being facetious. I'm like, I don't understand that that phenomenon in people. Now, again, I was also a 40-year-old kindergartner. So my thought on the entire situation was I guess, maybe a little backwards. But, yeah, they got, I'm getting so old, like, on their 23rd. I'm like, shut up.
1: I've just always subscribed. After a certain point, you don't celebrate your birthday anymore. Like, my wife and my kids will always get a cake and cards and all that crap. And I'm like, it's just not necessary. I don't care.
0: Yeah,
1: it's for them, not for me.
0: Yeah, we had been in Cleveland for a couple of years when I turned 40, and my wife threw a big party for me. And I mean, that was fun. It's whatever.
1: Yeah, those big birthdays I get.
0: My 50th was the first time I went to Vegas. But other than that, like, I don't care. You know, I'll be 55 next month. It like wells up in my throat for me to say it because I can barely conceive of it. Because irrespective of how you see yourself or what you see in the mirror, and I'm keeping it together pretty well, you're still getting older.
1: Of course. You
0: know? So it's kind of like, I have no idea what, I don't know.
1: I like the trip for birthdays thing. I think that's like for 40, we did my 40th. We did, I don't know, a long weekend in New York City. And it was we did every stupid touristy thing that I've never done. And I'd been to New York more than I've been into any other city, including Boston. I was just always there. But I've never done the carriage rides in Central Park or gone to the top of the Empire State Building. So we just did everything that week. It was, I should have just gone to like Aruba for a week.
0: You were doing Sleepless in Seattle cosplay.
1: Basically. Yeah. So like now for 50, I think I keep telling Melissa I want to go to Napa. I haven't been to Napa yet. That's something I've always wanted to do. A huge wine fan.
0: Well, also, so. The trouble with going on the older birthdays on trips, depending on where you go, especially if you go to a place like Vegas, you're surrounded by 22-year-olds.
1: Right.
0: And then you're like, Jesus, I feel like I'm 110.
1: That's why I figure Napa's cool. Bitch. Like I might be the young guy in
0: That's
1: Napa,
0: what I'm saying. You know? You got to go to a place. You're like, where'd you go for your 50th? I went to the Shady Pines Convalescent Home.
1: I was the young guy, bitch.
0: They threw me a birthday. Oh, God, where was I the other day? I somebody called me young man, and they weren't that old. And I was like, this is amazing.
1: I drank Esther under the table.
0: No, I don't remember what it was, but somebody's like, God, you're a nice young man. I forget what it was. He referred to me as young man, and I laughed because I thought they were being facetious. And they were not. But they weren't. That's something you'd expect somebody who was 90, and they weren't nearly that old, but I don't remember what it was.
2: I feel old when people call me ma'am.
0: That's why I always call you ma'am.
1: Mm-hmm.
0: Listen, it's just it's a term of respect.
1: Yes.
0: Ma'am, mum.
1: Sir.
0: If you're in England. Sir.
1: Sir.
0: How about if I call you, governor or commodore or something like, hello, perfect. Commodore.
1: Governor.
0: Governor.
2: Just call me sir.
0: How about if I just call you... Jess.
2: Oh my gosh, okay. Yeah. That's
0: hey,
2: a good one.
0: Hey, Ron in Corning, New York.
3: Hey guys, how's it going?
0: How are you, Ron?
3: I'm pretty good. How about you?
0: Hanging in.
3: I was wondering if you got a chance to peruse your email today.
0: Ron sent me an AI song.
1: Okay.
2: Jeez.
0: He said, I made a joke about it having a song called Rob Hates Dicks.

0: you know, for a long time played a song called Rob Hates Ducks when we hit. And so he made some lyrics and fed it into AI and sent it to me. Why is the song called Huff My Taint?
1: Because that's what you say.
0: Well, that's what I say, but this is a song about Rob, I thought.
1: Yeah, the AI named it. I didn't get a say in that matter. I just created the lyrics.
0: The AI named the song Huff My Taint?
2: That's so great. Random, just random generated.
0: Randomly. Wow, it does know a lot about us, Rob.
3: But the song's about the forest. I don't understand. Why would it name it that?
4: Is this Alan Cox adjacent?
3: Huff My Taint. Oh, my God. That's weird.
0: You want to hear Ron's song?
3: Sure. All right.

0: This could be the new Nickelback song, too, by the way. All right, well, there you go. 1-800-HUFF-MY-TAINT. I mean, for the alphanumeric conversion there, Rob, it's not going to work, right? I mean, if you could dial the HUFF-MY-TAINT, you'd be dialing for the next week. But there you go. That's from Ron in Corning. Thank you, Ron. He's spreading his creative wings, Rob. A lot of times he'll just call in and drop some pun or something. But
1: the hating dicks thing, did I get into it with somebody or something?
0: I had to.
1: There was just the guy you said,
0: cast my mind back too.
1: Well, or was that Monday? I don't even know. The guy that asked about
0: the election.
1: And you, can you talk about the election? You said no.
0: I
1: laughed.
0: Yeah.
1: Is that what he meant?
0: Maybe. I don't know.
1: Because he mentions politics.
0: Maybe. Because that was a promo I ran.
1: Maybe that's what it was. That was awesome. And it's funny. I listened back to that, and I realized why I laughed so hard when you hung up on the guy. A, the fact that you instantly said no when he asked if you would talk about politics. But then I looked to my left, and I have the phone screening software up, and I saw you hang up. So when I saw the call disappear immediately after you said no, I lost it.
0: Yeah, I hung up as I was saying no.
1: It was so great.
2: I am calling to see if you guys could talk a little bit about this election.
0: No. Hey, so there are all of these zoos. Yeah. You know what I mean? I can't win.
1: Good.
0: You know, I've made a concerted effort to really ease off the throttle with the politics. Trust and believe, my brain is melting down daily wanting to scream at you douchebags. And so, but I do my thing. I keep it silly. I have fun. And then a guy comes along.
3: Why don't you talk about the election?
4: When he called,
0: I got up extra early yesterday to go participate in this collective charade now called voting. Anyway, thank you, Ron. You want some Brian before we go to break?
1: I do.
0: Okay, I don't know what the hell he is doing here. I think you're going to know the song, but
5: you know, I've always been a dreamer.
1: Wow.
5: It's so hard to change. Can't seem to settle down.
0: Yeah.
1: He's
0: doing some Eagles. I guess he forgot some lyrics in the middle there. I don't know.
1: I thought originally he was going with Imagine. You see, I'm a dreamer, but I'm not.
0: Oh, right.
1: That's
0: not
1: where
0: the
1: I thought he was
0: one.
1: Going.
0: No, Eagles.
1: Right, to take it to the limit.
0: Yeah.
5: You know, I've always been a dreamer. Stand around and hurry. It's so hard to change.
0: Well,
5: can't
0: seem to settle
5: down.
0: It's hard to remember these songs, right?
1: Yeah.
0: What a great song.
1: Song.
0: Oh, my God. This is why Randy Meisner left the band. Because they wanted him to sing Take It to the Limit live, and he wouldn't do it. They're like, people love this song, right?
1: Why wouldn't he do it?
0: He sang, he didn't want to do it. He goes, I like... Fry and Henley helped him, like, round out the lyrics. He had the song written and composed. He just couldn't finish. Those guys were geniuses with, like, finishing lyrics, right? And so Randy Meisner sings the song. He had put it on his solo album. This didn't even get released until he had already left. And he didn't want to do it live. And they were getting these screaming matches, and he just finally said, I'm out. That's why Randy Meisner left Eagles. He's like, I don't want to do this song live. Glenn Fry got a bug up his ass. Anyway, thank you, Brian. Hey, if you want to go see Collective Soul, the pride of Atlanta GA, they are on the road this summer and coming to Cleveland. 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

0: Living Color, Rob. One of the greatest albums of the 80s, called Vivid.
1: Agreed.
0: Their first album. God, just randomly, somebody posted Vivid turned 38 this past Saturday.
1: Ouch.
0: Jesus Christ.
1: Yeah.
0: I know this album front to back because I played it incessantly when I was on the drums. I would just strap my headphones on and I would play it front to back. Will Calhoun, the drummer for Living Color, this guy, I don't know why he is not. Every time they do one of those lists of, like, best drummers, I never see Will Calhoun. I'm like, this guy should be near the top of all of those best drummer lists. But Living Color, Vivid, yeah, this past Saturday, turned 38 years old. I couldn't appreciate Vernon Reid back then, though. It sounded like so much noise. And then fast forward a few years later, you know, and you hear Tom Morello, who was clearly a Vernon Reid acolyte. And, yeah. And I had to really grow into Vernon Reid. I couldn't appreciate what he was doing at the time. And they had clearly so many influences, you know what I mean? Like, you could hear some Skinner in Living Color, and you could hear, obviously, Hendrix, but you could hear, you know, all kinds of different bands. And I see some people, we got the press release that they are coming to Cleveland with the Psychedelic Furs.
1: Yeah.
0: Which is another band I love. So, last couple of times I have made plans to see Living Color in Cleveland because they come through with some frequency, and I love them. Something's come up. It's one of those bands I've been stymied, Rob, over the past couple of times to see them. But I love both of these bands, and I saw somebody write it up as like a really odd pairing. And I'm like, do those exist anymore? Are there odd pairings for tours anymore?
1: No.
0: Because people are really dipping. You know, back in the day, you know, the big country shows, those are kind of monochromatic, but and rock shows too. But now you've got, you know, rock bands bringing country bands with them. And obviously, I think they look at their fan base and they go, there's a lot of crossover here. Psychedelic Furs and Living Color are both solidly Gen X bands. So you're going to get, you know, your 40s to whatever. But holy cow, August the 9th, they're playing out there at the Northfield Park Racino. We were talking about the Stones dropping a new album last segment, and Mick Jagger produced this album. This is why I saw Living Color open for the Rolling Stones. First time I ever saw the Rolling Stones, I went to see Living Color. And it was the Steel Wheels tour, and Living Color was promoting Vivid. And
1: wait a minute. You went to see, like, you were like, I guess I'll stick around for the Stones?
0: Yes.
1: Seriously?
0: I didn't have any attachment to the Rolling Stones. Like, obviously, I understood their gravity in rock and roll, but I didn't.
1: Wow.
0: I wasn't like a Rolling Stones guy. You know what I mean? So, I mean, I've seen them a couple of times since. I saw them with Pearl Jam at PNC Park many, many years ago. The very first time I ever saw the Rolling Stones was because I went to see Living Color.
1: Wow.
0: Because Mick Jagger had produced that record, and so they took them out on a lot of dates. I don't think they did the full tour, but the Chicago stop, it was Living Color and the Rolling Stones. And so, yeah, that was the first. And it was a great show. Great show. You know, you talk about bands that sometimes are hot and cold. There are some bands where if you've seen them more than once, there's a chance where one of them sucked and the other one was great. That, for me, is like the Red Hot Chili Peppers. Jane's Addiction, I saw a couple of times. One of them, awesome. Other one, god awful. I would have never, if that was the first time I'd ever seen him, I would have never gone to see him again.
1: Really?
0: And I wasn't even a massive Jane's Addiction fan, but I liked them enough. Like, I kind of knew Dave Navarro back in the day for a bit. And so, yeah. But the Rolling Stones were great both times I saw them.
1: Jane's Addiction opened for the Smashing Pumpkins here in Cleveland a couple years back.
0: Okay.
1: They were great. I mean, I think they may have been better than the Pumpkins on that particular show.
0: Yeah. So the Psych Furs and Living Color are going to be at the Northfield Park Racino on August the 9th. Now, normally, Rob, August the 9th, my entire life stands out because it's my parents' anniversary. But, of course, my dad's been gone for a few years now, and so I figured, well, maybe, Rob, I'll see if my mom and Larry want to go see Living Color and the Psychedelic Furs. Now, obviously, that's one of those things, you know, sometimes people will proffer something to you knowing full well that you won't take them up on it.
1: Yeah.
0: So it's not really an offer. I think Seinfeld called it an invite. You invite them, but you know they're going to say no.
1: Oh, honey, that's so nice, but Larry already bought us tickets.
2: Honey, Larry, there's a specific reason he doesn't like living color, and I can't... You can probably figure it out.
1: Larry's terribly racist.
0: Honey,
2: he likes to yell the N-word at...
0: Here I am casting aspersions completely out of thin air. I met the guy one time. No, I'm.
1: I think
0: I'm,
1: you can figure it out.
0: I'm honey. Being cheeky.
2: I think that you can figure out what it is.
1: Read between the lines.
0: He doesn't like body glove surfing suits. Is that what it is?
2: You know it. You know he's allergic to bright colors, right? He's.
0: Ah.
2: His father used to run the Dayglo Corporation, and he committed suicide. Shot himself with a hot pink bullet.
0: Anyway, listen, this is all nonsense and conjecture and hearsay, Rob. But the psychedelic furs and living color. I love it. I also saw Robin Trower is coming, too. I'm a huge Robin Trower fan. I don't think that he ever got... the accolades that he should as a guitarist, too. I feel like that's somebody who kind of fell through the cracks over the years. But he's also a guy who the last couple of times he's toured has canceled because he's old and like gets sick or something. So every time he comes through, I'm like, I have to go see him because he might be dead next time.
1: My God, this
0: might be the
1: dead.
0: Last. It might be the last time that I get to see Robin Trower.
1: I thought he was dead already.
0: No. Nope. He was supposed to come through, I think, last year. And I was going to go see him, and then he canceled last minute. Robin Trower was going to come through April. Okay, April of 2022 is the last thing I have for him in my calendar. Every time he comes through, he does Northfield Park. But I feel like the last time he was like, oh, I got to cancel the tour because I'm not feeling too well. And, you know, but I'm a huge Robin Trower fan. And so... he's coming back October the 4th. He's
1: Rocktober.
0: 81. Rocktober,
1: Rocktober
0: everybody.
1: The 4th,
0: Rocktober yeah. the 4th. Robin Trower. If you like your British blues, you go with Robin Trower. I just like his tone, Rob. You know, people are always complaining about tone. I'm told that a lot, and I don't even play the guitar. I don't know what they're talking about. I don't care for your tone. And I go, oh. Oh, that's what they mean. Oh.
1: What's the name of this song?
0: Bridge of Sighs.
1: Yep.
0: Cold wind blows. Heard that God looked down and her child. Love this song. This is a big hit, but I mean, he's got a lot of Two Rolling Stones and he's got a lot of good of other.
1: I would hope that he would do like Whiter Shade of Pale and things like that. Like, do you think he still does those songs?
0: Well, because he was in Procol Harum for a couple of years and that was their big hit, right?
1: Yeah.
0: Whiter Shade of Pale. And he is very pale. He's so pale.
1: Well,
0: he's an old British guy.
1: Yeah, I was going to say.
0: Yeah.
1: A lot of reasons why.
0: Yeah. But I love Robin Trower. Anyway, October the 4th is when he's coming. So, Rob, we will see if once again I am, and I'll say it again, stymied in my efforts to go see him. It is on a Sunday night.
1: Well, you're already stymieing yourself now. You're talking yourself out of it.
0: No,
1: school
0: I'm not.
1: School nights.
0: Nope. No. Forgive her.
1: Tell me what I'm doing.
0: Hey, I got to give you some money here. It is $1,000 courtesy of the Buzzard Bookie. You get these about 30 past the hour. Last few keywords today, so I hope one of these hits for you. 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
0: Living Color opened for Jane's Addiction for the 30th anniversary tour of Ritual, Dalo, Habitual at Nautica, this person says. Top five show of all time. That would have been, what, 2019?
1: Jesus, of all
0: time. Ritual was, what, 89? Ritual Dalo Habitual. That was 1990. So just a few years ago. Okay, top five of all time, they said. I believe it. Anyway. Braley, who is a brother in broadcasting out there in Denver. He's a bureau chief. Who works for another broadcasting company. He's out there at a country station in Denver. And he called a couple of days ago, left a couple of messages for us. What was his message to you, Rob? He was
1: like, we're busting his balls about his voice. And he's like, that's my voice. This is how I talk, man. Right.
0: No, he was giving you your flowers for being named one of the top rock programmers.
1: Yes.
0: In the country in one of these trade magazines, the Barrett Media Report.
1: Yeah.
0: Which is no small thing. And Rob's far too humble to talk about it. And it kind of is inside baseball. It might not have the zhuzh that like the personality awards are, but we don't get those anyway. So out of all of us here on the show getting accolades for something, Rob is getting them for being one of the top rock program directors in the country.
1: Look at me.
0: Because he is the program director here at WMMS. A long and storied a career for Rob and a long and storied history here at WMMS. It only makes sense that Venn diagram would become a circle. But Braley called a couple of days ago, and he left another message for us about ads interrupting on the podcast.
1: Oh,
0: again,
1: good.
0: Rob, still getting these.
1: Good.
4: Alan, Rob, Jess, Braley in Denver.
5: Hey, guys, what's going on?
1: Hey,
5: anyway.
1: Hey, man.
0: We're just breaking your balls, bro. It's yes.
1: Just teasing. We're having fun with
0: you.
1: We're
0: so not used to people who are articulating properly anymore that, you know, half the shows that are out there sound like people are on Zoom.
1: Yeah. Well, because most of them are.
4: Rob, Jess, Braley in Denver. I can't use the TalkBack because I don't use the app that is built by the company that you work for because I might be contractually obligated not to do so. So I'm sending this one from my studio. And I have to say, I may have found the ad that plays in the middle of your show where it shouldn't that may top the Mario Lopez one. This one plays on Apple Podcasts.
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7: Will be taller than a skyscraper.
0: We'll find out. Well, listen. I don't know if that's good. It's definitely not going to top.
1: That ain't beating the Mario Lopez.
0: Gal,
1: one.
0: I'd like to find out, or whatever that was. Gal, the GILF. That's the one everybody's sending me. Thank you, Braley. I appreciate it. By the way, what kid thinks a giraffe is going to be taller than a skyscraper? It's so stupid.
1: You dummy. I can't
7: wait to see the giraffes. I bet they will be taller than a skyscraper.
0: Shut up.
1: Go to bed, you little jerk.
0: Shut up. Anyway. Children are our future. That one there, a little cut-in for the Denver Zoo. I wonder if they got one of those swatting calls.
1: Oh, my God. They were everywhere. Happened again. We got it again yesterday in Medina.
0: Who else just got a swatting call? God, what did I hear? Oh, Ohio Northern University, ONU. It's up there in Ada, Ohio. They got a bomb threat called in. They evacuated the whole place. I don't think that's a big school. It's a big school for pharmacy and some other things, but I don't think that it's like, I don't think the student body is that big on campus. But they got one of those swatting calls. Somebody called in a bomb threat, and so they're like, everybody's got to get out. You know, that sucks. Because you're just using local resources, right? You have to get response from local police and things like that. And when it's proven, and they can't not do anything, obviously, you have to take it seriously. And, anybody can call and leave one of these messages. And I don't know, Rob, what the hell's going on? Alan, you were talking about Ted Turner passing away. Have you ever seen the Turner Doomsday video? You ever heard of that?
1: No.
0: Ted Turner had a video made many, many years ago, and it was, I'm not sure what it was called, but that's what they called it at Turner Broadcasting. They had put a piece of video together, a song performed by multiple members of the Army, Navy, Air Force, and Marine bands. It was 60 seconds long. It was intended to be aired on CNN at the end of the world. If there was an apocalyptic situation, this is the video that was intended to be played on CNN. For that eventuality. And somebody leaked it to YouTube a while ago. Created by Ted Turner before CNN's launch in 1980. It's a performance of the Christian hymn, Nearer My God to Thee. There's not much to it, you know, but... And by the way, this was back when there was such a thing as the end of your broadcast day. You know, we didn't used to have 24-hour programming, and so they'd play the Star Spangled Banner at night, like midnight, and they would just go to Fuzz or a Test Pattern or something. This is what they had internally produced so that CNN would play this, I guess, as the missiles are raining down upon the United States. That's where we're headed. They should just play this now. Ted Turner took the easy way out. Anyway, not much to it, but that's what they refer to as the Ted Turner apocalypse video or the doomsday video.
1: That's the same song that the band is playing in Titanic when it goes down and sinks.
8: Is it really?
1: Yep.
0: How do you know that?
1: Because I know the song and I've seen the movie.
9: Good for you.
1: And I hate
8: obsessed
1: you.
8: With the Titanic.
0: He's a Titanic nerd, but again,
1: not the movie, just the
0: I know.
1: Actual event, and yeah. That was when I was a child. But yes, I remember from the film that is the song they play, because the guy says, "It's been the honor of my life playing with you, gentlemen," and they play that song.
0: Why do people only get obsessed with shipwrecks? Nobody ever gets obsessed with a ship that is still seaworthy and out there and making things happen. It's akin to me to people who... You become legendary if you die young, if you're a rock star, right? Talk about those people in the 27 Club, right? You're immortalized. You're like a fly in amber. You've never gotten older. You've never gotten sick. You never got fat. You're there in time. And so people are fascinated, like you are, by the Titanic. Around here, we're more Edmund Fitzgerald fans.
1: Mm-hmm.
0: But why don't people get all obsessed about ships that are still out there doing stuff? Like it's only the ones that sink.
1: Is there a community like there is with trains? Like all those people that are going to go jack off to that train crossing the country? Is there a ship contingent too where people, oh my God, the Queen Elizabeth II's out there. Oh, look at that boat. Dude. Hit the horn.
10: How dare you?
1: Hit the horn, kid.
0: I guess I didn't realize there was a bunch of people out there jacking off to trains.
1: Don't tell me there isn't. There's a whole thing.
0: Is that why it's called
1: the
0: big boy? Is that why it's called? They had to call it the big boy so they get all the
1: fat sack 4403s making its way across the country.
0: Jacker offers.
1: Oh my God. Oh, look at the size of that steam locomotive.
11: Oh my God. Woo! Listen to that horn. Oh my God. Oh, she's beautiful.
0: All right, so the big boy train coming through.
1: Yeah, so maybe there's the same thing with ships. Maybe people get all boned up for steam ships or something else.
0: Yeah, maybe so.
1: Maybe we just don't care enough. And then other people are like, oh, still steam engines out there.
0: Okay. Oh. That's what gets them going.
1: Right.
0: All those pistons moving and all the, yeah. I understand. Okay. Well, you know, the only big boy I care about, Rob, is one half of Outkast. You can have your trains. I'll take my big boy. That's not what I want, though.

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0: pretty good. 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

0: 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A couple of good guests on Friday. Rob, comedian Duncan Trussell is back on the show. It's been a minute. He's doing the weekend at Hilarities. And our friend Timothy Misney Esquire will be back on the show in here on Friday.
1: Nice.
0: You might have seen billboards alluding to the fact that he has a book that he's pimping.
1: He kind of teased it with us when he was here, remember?
0: He did. The Misney Method. Golly, I hope it's about sex. I really hope it's about how he coats his bald head in oil, Rob.
1: Yeah, what else would it be
0: about?
1: And
0: then does ghastly things to females. Anyway,
1: can't imagine it being about anything else. If you got to call it your own method, of course that's what it is.
0: He's a guy, boy, that always has a lot of irons in the fire. He was on the show not long ago after I ran into him at Mike Polk's wedding, Rob.
1: Wait, you were at that wedding?
0: I was.
1: I heard that was the social event of the year.
0: It was a veritable who's who.
1: Wow.
0: And then me.
1: Holy cow.
0: All kinds of, it was a place to be seen, if you will. And me. I was also there. But I reconnected with young Timothy Misney there. He came in the show just to kind of catch up. And I talked to him last week. So he's going to come in and Friday talk about the book. And, boy, I think there's a movie in there or something. He's always doing something. He had something on YouTube years ago. I don't know. I'll figure all that out from him. And our friend Bill Squire is going to be back on the show next week. He is doing a big show at Hilarities on the 17th. And so he will join us on Wednesday afternoon next week. So for those of you who miss young Bill Squire, present company included, you can hear him on Wednesday. I'll kick Rob out. Bill will come in.
1: It's perfect.
0: Could you imagine that?
1: It works. It's kind of like, you know, Bill's going to throw some jokes my way about taking his job.
0: Right.
1: You know?
0: Yes.
1: It's how we do it here.
0: Golly, you have no idea how long and hard Rob lobbied for Bill's job.
1: Yeah. Oh, yeah.
0: Oh, it was just wasn't a day that went by. Then he said, golly, I'd love to completely turn my life upside down and work in the afternoon.
1: I'd come in the studio right before he got here and I'd say, Alan, when can I steal his job?
0: Yep.
1: You say, Rob, it's just not the time. And then one day I came in, I said it, and you said, today's the day, Rob. And I said, okay, fine. Cool.
0: He used to come in and give young Bill Squire what you kids call wet willies. All the time.
1: All the time.
0: All the time. So Bill will be in next week. That'll be fun. We will be out next week, Thursday and Friday. I'll be at Sonic Temple. But Duncan Trussell on Friday, he is a very funny, very quirky dude. So I'm always excited to see him. And Tim Misney, both of them on Friday. Your Guardians are halfway through a four-game series with the Kansas City Royals and have yet to come out on top. 5-3 was the final last night. 6-2 on Monday night. Still two more to play there in Kansas City. 7:40 tonight is your first pitch. 30 minutes prior for your pregame. Tomorrow afternoon, they'll complete the series with a businessman special. And then the Guardians will come home for a three-game series over the weekend against the Twins, Kirby Puckett, and the Minnesota Twins. And then they'll stick around to host the Angels and the Reds. So they'll be home. Guardians will be home for a whole week. And then they'll head off to Detroit. This is the last year, by the way, for you Detroit Tigers fans. It's the last year for it to be called Comerica Park. The naming rights are expiring. And so while everybody says it should only be called Tiger Stadium, I imagine it'll probably be slapped with some other company's logo. I think Fifth Third Bank might be the people who bought the naming rights. And it's not like they're going to spend all that money for naming rights and then call it Tiger Stadium. Doesn't Toledo have a Fifth Third Park already? Like, it's a minor league park, I think.
1: Yeah, I believe so. Yeah.
0: Drive through Toledo, there's Fifth Third Park. You know, listen, people love fractions. They love fractions. And so if that's what they end up calling Tiger Stadium, I guess we'll find out. But who knows? Here in Cleveland, Rob, there's a right down here, right a few blocks from us, here at 668 Euclid, there was a huge sinkhole. Remember the sinkhole? This happened a few weeks back. Massive sinkhole right down here. I think a few blocks east of us, maybe, or was it west? West 3rd in St. Clair. I guess that would be a few blocks west of us. And they got the mayor, like, doing a video, like a hype video. Hey, I'm here at the sinkhole, and there's a lot going into this. You see that video of his?
1: I did.
0: Justin Bibb.
1: Oh, no.
0: Current mayor of Cleveland. Because it's a massive, I'll show you some video if you're watching live. It's a massive undertaking, obviously, right there in the middle of the intersection, West 3rd and St. Clair. Smack dab in the middle of the intersection, and a lot, obviously, a lot of infrastructure there. It's jamming up, like, businesses are near there and traffic or whatever. And I'm sure the mayor is trying to, you know, get ahead of it or whatever and be transparent with the public, but it felt like it was hyping the whole thing up.
2: Cleveland, the intersection of West 3rd and West St. Clair is now set to reopen in the next 2 weeks. Officials called it one of the city's most challenging infrastructure projects, impacting traffic, businesses, and commuters. You'll recall that sinkhole practically swallowed a car when the road gave way back in March.
3: Hey everybody, I'm out here at West 3rd and West St. Clair at one of the largest sinkholes we've had in Cleveland in a long time, 24 feet deep, but our crews have been working nonstop around the clock, 7 days a week to make sure we fix this sinkhole. Great to see you, sir. Great to see you. Thanks for your hard work. I know.
0: Oh, boy. Anyway, listen, he's trying to let people know what's going on, trying to show them the progress, but they got like jazzy music underneath and, hey, I'm here at the sinkhole, everybody. I'll let you know the great work they're doing.
1: He showed up surprised. He's like, I thought you guys said this was a stinkhole.
0: Yeah.
1: This is not what I expected at all.
0: Well, I'll tell you what, and I would implore the mayor, never met the man, but he's well-liked. I would implore the man to not begin to call Cleveland the sinkhole of the world sometimes, right?
1: That's exactly where I was going.
0: Because that has already kind of, that land's kind of been cordoned off for former Mayor Frank Jackson.
4: Cleveland is perceived to be the butthole of the world sometimes.
1: Butthole.
0: So don't try to, he's already got that staked out.
1: Butthole to stinkhole.
0: Yeah. Cleveland's perceived to be like the sinkhole of the world sometimes, right? Now, that is, by the way, if he were to do that, and Justin Bibb's not as kind of folksy as Frank Jackson was, but if he were to do that, you can make the case that it's a step up. Well, frankly, anything is a step up from butthole of the world,
1: yeah,
0: right?
1: Yeah, yeah.
0: You could say Northeast Ohio is really considered the colon of America, you know, this region. That would be a step up from calling Cleveland the butthole of the world. From butthole to sinkhole, Rob, Cleveland is on the come up. So I don't know what the mayor plans on doing next, but Alan, you were talking about people who love trains, and they're called foamers. You ever heard of foamers?
1: No.
0: As in people foaming at the mouth at trains? A derogatory term for railroad enthusiasts. This was on like a trains subreddit that I found. The more proper, less demeaning term is rail fan, which sounds a lot sexier if you ask me, right? And that one's a real rail fan. It's only $5 a month to subscribe. See what she does.
5: Ooh,

0: referred to as a butthole of the seas, right?
1: Let's just hope this butthole don't sink hole.
0: A Navy warship pulling into downtown Cleveland. It's going to be commissioned into official service on May 16th. The USS Cleveland, the fourth ship to be named after the city of Cleveland, is classified as a littoral combat ship, but it's littoral.
1: Oh, that's good.
0: Should call that a C littoral combat ship, a C class literal combat ship. And then let the chips fall where they may. Let the ships fall where they may. This is a class C literal combat ship.
1: For short, we call it the Sea Liddy.
0: The Sea Liddy, yes. A lot of sailors have a hard time finding their way around the deck. But
1: they just keep searching for it.
0: They keep looking all over.
1: They can't find it.
0: Nope. You want to make sure that you don't get the poop deck too near. You don't want to get those two mixed up, right?
1: I know it's in here somewhere.
0: Ah, there's going to be an antibiotic in your future. Some kind of cream. Anywho, a $600 to $800 million ship. The USS Cleveland, a number of events being held this weekend, both on terra firma and there on Lake Erie. The USS Cleveland. All right. They're going to be showing it all over, Rob. You know, maybe you're not into train, but I was saying last segment, why aren't there people that are into ships? Now, I don't mean people are into brand new ships. Anything that's new and shiny, you're like, yeah, you know, what do you smash a, you know, you smash a bottle of champagne against the hull? I don't know if they still do that. But it's going to be all over the place. They're going to take it to a number of parks, including one out by me, Huntington Beach. A flotilla, or flotilla, is being organized with private boats and watercraft to escort the new ship in. See, this is where all the guys with boats are in their glory, right? Where somehow they get to escort the USS Cleveland into port downtown by Huntington Bank Field. But the literal combat ship, literal in the seafaring sense. Well, there you go. There's a brand new ship, an amphibious attack ship. Thanks. Well, they do have the Tall Ships Festival out here too, right? People love tall ships. Not so much wide. You'd be much harder pressed to find a wide ship foundation or anything like that. Alan, I'm not out here jacking off to ships, but in the summer, I really do like to cruise out there on my jet ski and check out the ore carriers that are in the harbor. They're amazing. All right. He's out there looking for an ore house, Rob.
1: Ew.
0: Hey, Alan Cox Show on your socials. Alan, is that a steamship? I see what you're doing. Cleveland steamship. I understand what you're doing. Okay. Will there be a man in the boat on the Sea Liddy? There will be a little man on the boat.
1: Just
0: right?
1: One.
0: Yes.
1: Right in the middle.
0: Yeah.
1: Somewhere. God knows where. Nobody can find him.
0: None of the other sailors can find him. But it's right there at the prow, probably. The bow of the prow.
1: He exists. Nobody knows. Nobody's ever seen him.
0: If you do your homework, and if you spend enough time in a nautical pursuit, you'll be fine. You'll start to feel that ship shudder. And you'll wonder about its structural integrity.
1: I believe I've found her, sir.
0: Ah, iceberg right ahead.
1: I believe I've finally found it.
0: Yeah.
1: Oh, oh, oh.
0: Anywho, just a little bit of boat fun. I've got some food news here for you, too. It's ramp season, Rob. You excited for ramp season? Ramp. See, you're a cook.
1: I am.
0: You enjoy cooking things.
1: Love it.
0: It's ramp season.
1: I don't know what that is.
0: You don't know what ramps are? No. Like wild leeks?
1: Oh, okay.
0: These are like
1: all right.
0: Ramps, cramps. Yeah.

0: in Northeast Ohio, they call a ramp season, right? It's a big deal for people who are...
1: I got beans, greens, potatoes, tomatoes, lamb, rams, hogs, dogs, chicken, turkeys, rabbits, you name it!
0: Look. I got hogs, dogs, chicken, ram, scraps, tomatoes,
1: lamb, beans, greens, potatoes, tomatoes, chicken, turkeys.
0: We got chicken, lambs, ramps. It's at ramp season in Northeast Ohio. If you're somebody out there foraging, people who are like, no thank you, grocery store, I'll find my own. Wild leeks are in season for only a few weeks, Rob. Only a few weeks of leeks.
2: I've only...
0: in April and May.
2: I've only ever heard them called that. I've never heard of ramps.
0: It's kind of a Midwest thing, I think.
2: Yeah,
0: right?
2: Wild leeks was what we always...
0: Yeah. Yeah, so people are really into these. People who are like foragers and things like that, you know? I'm sure that there are local restaurateurs. You know, people... A lot of local menus pride themselves on getting locally sourced items, and so you'll probably see a lot of people out there very excited for ramp season. Of course, Rob, as it is Northeast Ohio, it's also off-ramp season. A lot of those are closed due to widespread construction.
2: Mm.
0: Anywho.
2: Ramps are closed.
0: Now the ramps are all closed, everybody. I thought it was ramp season.
2: What the hell are these guys doing?
0: Oreo has announced that they will be releasing a first-of-its-kind flavor. These are available now. You might see them at Target. Oh, I'm like Brian there.
2: I was going to say, pulling Brian mid-word.
0: Oh, God. It happened to him. It happened to me. It's terrible. Sorry.
3: Try to live my life without you, babe, would be the hardest thing I would ever do. Try to forget the love we once shared would be the hardest thing I would ever do.
0: Well, there is something going around.
2: Love we once shared.
0: Mm-hmm. In honor of the birthday of America, America 250, of course, everybody's got a market to that. So there's like Coke has got red, white, and blue cans. Cheerios has a red, white, and blue cereal. And Oreo is dropping their Bomb Pop flavor. They call it Firecracker Pop. You know, Bomb Pops, right?
2: Yep.
0: Red, white, and blue popsicles?
2: Yep.
0: They're dropping their red, white, and blue Oreos.
4: Isn't that just cherry flavor then?
0: Well, no, it's like blue raspberry and the white is lemon in a Bomb Pop.
2: Yep.
0: That is that to me in a Bomb Pop, the lemon is the boss. And then you got the cherry and the raspberry, blue raspberry, what are they made up? For the 250th birthday of America, of course. The president will be making this about his birthday, by the way, which is about 3 weeks before this. So it will have very little to do with the birthday for the United States. All of the official celebrations will be for his birthday. I don't know if Oreo will respond to that. Maybe they could drop them orange Halloween cookies a few months early. But the red, white, and blue Oreos are on the shelves now.
2: Just got an email.
0: And best believe I'm going to be trying them.
2: Not to change the subject, but I know last hour people were having issues with texting their keyword on the website there to win $1,000. And there is an internal issue that the company is aware of, and they are working with the proper teams to get it resolved as quickly as possible. They'll notify us when the situation is resolved. They've been working on the same problem on the iHeartRadio app for 7 years now, apparently.
0: Hmm.
2: So it should be quick. So as soon as it's fixed, we'll let you know, and you can start texting in those keywords to win $1,000 again.
0: Okay.
2: So there you have it.
0: That's a cool update.
2: Yeah, you're welcome.
0: I mean, I am starting to hear my promo more often on the station, Rob.
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0: Yes.
2: Yeah, that call was from 2019. Oh, no, it was actually just the other day.
0: Oh, I was going to say.
2: Oh, it's been literally the same problem the entire time that I've worked here.
0: I like to keep things updated. I thought that was a brand new.
2: It was new. That was brand new.
0: Yeah, right.
2: But the complaint is the exact same.
0: Oh, come on.
2: So we're there at Crack Digital Teams fixing it so you can win $1,000. Same people
3: this
2: can't fix the
3: app. Actual penis.
0: Not now, Brian. Hey, want to go see the Black Crowes? Great band. And by the way, you never know if their detente is short-lived. You know, the Robinson Brothers really at each other's throats for a long, long time, but the kind of kids that made up, and they're by older, accords, a little wiser now. What's
2: all
0: that?
2: By all accords, they're out there having a great time,
0: having
2: getting
0: a good
2: along.
0: Time. Yeah. Yeah. They're on the Southern Hospitality Tour. They got a band called Whiskey Myers, who I think both their openers are country bands. In Southall. I don't know them, but June 10th. It's not far off. It's a Wednesday night out at Blossom. 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If you want a couple of tickets here, come and get them. Be caller 10. Two for the Black Crowes. Good luck. 216-578-1007. 800-348-1007.
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0: It's not every day you hear him complain about something. Wait, yes it is.
1: Alan Cox.
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0: the band Cactus? Anybody remember Cactus? This was like a super group, late 60s, early 70s. It was supposed to be Rod Stewart and Jeff Beck and Carmine Appice on the drums. And then something happened and Rod Stewart went off to the Faces and Jeff Beck got into a car accident or something. And nobody remembers Cactus? I know Jess isn't going to remember Cactus. I thought you might remember.
1: I do not.
0: Yeah. Dee Snider covered this song many years ago, the great version of Evil, but Cactus was kind of there and gone. Hey, I've got more money for you, theoretically, hopefully, because people were texting me in the break that their keywords went through, so maybe people are kind of slipping through the raindrops. I don't know, but there are some tech issues apparently currently with the website and the reception of the keywords for the Buzzard Bookie, but I will still give them to you. In due time here, so you might be one of those people that slips through. Who knows? But I will have more money for you here in about 8 minutes, courtesy of the Buzzard Bookie. About 4:30, and then 5:30 is going to be that last keyword of the day, and then you'll start it all over again tomorrow morning with RMG. I think 9:30 is the first keyword. Stansbury's got him every hour. I have him every hour. Hey, Albert.
2: Yes.
0: What's going on, Albert?
2: Not a lot. I have some pertinent information for you on the ramp.
0: On ramp season, you mean? On the wild leeks?
2: Yes, but on the plant itself. It's not a wild leek. It is a cousin to the onion and the leek. But unlike the onion and the leek, it's flat-bladed and not round-bladed. And the proper term for the plant is a rampion. R-A-M-P-I-O-N.
0: Rampion. Albert, are you a horticulturist of some stripe? Are you just a gardener? Are you an amateur rampist?
2: No, I am a hillbilly. And
0: hey, six of one, half a dozen of the other, man. I mean, I'll let you say it.
1: No, I am a hillbilly.
0: I'm a hillbilly. Yeah, but they know stuff.
2: I am indeed, and the rampion is the joy of West Virginia, my home state.
0: Go Mountaineers!
2: Go Mountaineers! And every spring, all the little towns in West Virginia have ramp festivals. And everybody gets out in the street, and just like Bubba Gump said, you can have ramps and beans, you can have ramps and taters.
0: Right.
2: You can have, ramps and scrambled eggs. Ramps and bacon, ramps wilted with bacon grease, one of my favorites.
0: Because, Albert, it is very much like an Appalachian staple, isn't it?
2: It truly is.
0: Yeah.
2: It is. And can't get enough of them. But the ramp is rather pungent. And as we say in West Virginia, before you eat ramps, you got to give a mouthful to your girlfriend. Because they will make your breath smell like the straw out of the bottom of the doghouse.
0: Okay. That's a lot to remember, Albert. I mean, for a pithy saying, that's a lot to remember.
2: Well, you're a sapient young man, and I know you can handle it. Now, here's another interesting rampion fact.
0: Yeah?
2: Webster's calls it a European perennial. But they're quite indigenous, if I can say that. United States, and the rampions are the reason that Rapunzel got thrown in a tower because she was stealing the king's rampions. Now, actually, I think she was thrown in a tower because of the way her breath smelled, but she was indeed stealing the king's rampions, and she got in trouble with the king because the king was digging rampions too.
0: Albert, in that story, why wouldn't they have called her Rapunzel?
2: I don't know. I reckon they didn't think of it.
0: Okay. Albert, listen, you're no longer in West Virginia, but that's your home state. Yes, you're in Northeast Ohio now?
2: I live in Olmsted Falls.
0: And how long have you been here?
2: Oh, I moved up here, and I was born in 52, and I moved up here in 66.
0: Oh, you've been here a long time, then.
2: Yeah, the great hillbilly migration.
0: Yeah.
2: Reading, writing, and Route 42.
0: Yeah.
2: when all us hillbillies come up to get real jobs in the steel mills and, you know, come up where you can make some money.
0: Understood. Well, West Virginia is a beautiful part of the country. I know that sociologically people give it a hard time, but it's a beautiful part of the country. So,
2: my goodness, it's breathtaking. It really is.
0: Albert, I would venture to say, no disrespect to your current locale, I would venture to say more beautiful than Olmsted Falls.
2: I would venture to say you were right, Alan. the fog does not burn out of the valleys in the morning in Olmsted Falls.
0: Right, that's true. Okay, listen, Albert, all very good information. I appreciate you keeping me honest. I appreciate the attention to detail, okay?
2: I appreciate you having me on your show. I dig it.
1: A lot less smelly than the floor of
0: that
1: doghouse.
0: Doghouse, yeah.
1: The doghouse.
0: Your breath could knock a buzzard off a crap wagon, but you also smell like the floor of that doghouse.
1: Yeah.
0: Man, that's twice in 1 week, Rob. Somebody's called me young man. I love it. I can't get enough. Albert from West Virginia. Love it.
1: I feel like I got this...
0: Rampians.
1: I got an email from someone.
3: Oh, good for you!
0: Yeah.
1: Filling me in on details. Very much like Albert telling us about the non-wild leak, leak.
0: Yes.
1: Got an email about the big boys, the train.
0: Yeah.
1: Is this somebody who's
0: angry with you for discounting
1: not until the
0: appeal?
1: End. It's very informative, but then at the I'll let you tell me. Okay, I'll give you a quick read here. Just a note about the big boys. They were designed to haul the heavy war materials from Montana across the Rockies because the weight of the loads were requiring too much wear and tear.
0: Yeah.
1: And they were more labor intensive than the labor the big boys required. There were 25 built in Schenectady, New York, and they were considered an engineering marvel. Still, the largest steam locomotives as far as horsepower created. 14014 is on a coast-to-coast run celebrating the 250th year celebration. Please be patriotic enough to understand this was an important part of world freedom efforts. So, it's informative. But is that a reprimand there at the end? Like, is he suggesting I'm not patriotic enough because I don't get the allure of the train?
0: That doesn't even land with me. People wipe their ass with patriotism so they can use it whatever they want it for. If you're going to attach it to a train, listen. If they mean that it was instrumental in certain infrastructure in the country, of course, no one's doubting that. Nobody's. But that's got nothing to do. That's a diversion from people who are, you know, enjoying these trains with one hand down their shorts.
1: And that's all I'm making fun of is the people who, like that dude with the horn.
0: I am going to start calling my junk, though, my heavy war materials, Rob.
1: Oh, I like that.
0: Yeah.
1: All three pieces.
0: Yeah.
3: Oh, that's a big load.
0: Anyway, thank you, sir or madam.
1: That's Kenneth. That's
0: that oh, question. Sir.
1: Thank you, sir.
0: Okay. Solid.
1: I feel like...
0: I do like getting information. I mean, within the last 10 minutes, we've gotten a friggin' soliloquy on that train. Mm-hmm. And we've also got Albert in West Virginia there getting us hip to the leaks, to the Rampians. Mm.
1: I'm a hillbilly.
0: So are you into these? I'm a hillbilly. That's good, though. You know what I mean?
1: It was like, such a great... Like, that just took me by surprise. A great answer.
0: Hillbilly is an epithet that gets thrown at people of lesser socioeconomic status or whatever. We've all done it, and it's funny. But it's an actual thing, too. So people like Albert, whose background is in, like, you know, the foothills there in West Virginia, is like, I'm a hillbilly. Like, that's a real thing, you know? I love it. Been here a long time, though. Alan, I heard that they're so ingrained in West Virginian culture that women, when they're younger, get ramp stamps tattooed. All right. I see what you're doing there, and I don't altogether hate it, but thank you. I like that ramp stamp. This is going to look good on you.
1: Flat leaf.
0: Yes.
1: Doesn't have the round, is it? Flat leaf shrub there.
0: Yeah, it's a flat leaf, not a round leaf.
1: Right.
0: Yeah. Yeah. Hey, money here. Let's see if this works for you. I certainly hope that it does. I don't want any of these to go to waste. It's $1,000 from the Buzzard Bookie. Good luck.
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0: feeling we're slowly losing Dolly Parton.
1: Yep.
0: D-Rock emailed me from Houston. He goes, "Boy, you called it. I don't remember calling it, but I'll take take you at your word." The Dolly Parton was all set to do a residency there in Vegas and has canceled it because of her health. She's having immune system issues. She's having digestive issues and chronic kidney stones.
1: Oof.
0: Now, if you know anybody who's prone to kidney stones, that is no joke. It's akin to like giving birth, right? The pain level of kidney stones, people who get them with regularity, it's like there's, you know, short of surgery, very little you can do about it. You make some dietary restrictions, things like that, but that's not always a sure thing. And so Dolly Parton has canceled her residency in Las Vegas. I don't know how many people I'm talking to right now who might have had tickets for it, but I assume this wasn't at the Sphere. She got two of those on her sternum, Rob.
1: Mm-hmm. Hell!
0: Anyway, Dolly Parton.
2: Out of me a year than the Rock Quarry in Rockwood, Tennessee.
3: Parton, who canceled a previously postponed Las Vegas residency, said her health is improving every day, but she isn't performance ready.
2: Some of the meds and treatments make me a little bit swimmy-headed, as my grandma used to say. And of course, I can't be dizzy carrying around banjos, guitars.
0: Jesus, I can't love Dolly Parton more. I love that woman. And boy, I'll tell you what, whoever her cosmetic surgeon is, you know, for a long time, obviously, all the Dolly Parton jokes were from the neck down. And I'm sure that she's locked in there in a series of levers and pulleys. But wow, her face. Whoever did the work on her face. I mean, she legit looks like she's 31 years old. How old is Dolly Parton? She's not 80. Huh?
4: I think she's 80. She's
1: 80.
0: Wow. She really does.
1: She looks like she's 30.
0: I mean, look at this video. Looks like
4: maybe
0: she's...
4: maybe like a ripe 45.
1: Oh, even then.
0: A ripe 45. Okay, maybe.
1: But that's still 35 years younger than she is.
0: If you saw a woman who was 45 who looked like this, you'd be like, God damn, you look good. Maybe she does just look good for 80, right?
1: But I think that's what it is.
0: She's been made to look that way.
2: Such on 5-inch heels.
3: It isn't the first time the country legend has come forward with a health update for concerned fans.
0: I'm sure up close there's some cracks, but still.
3: Speaking at her Nashville theme park in March, she said she was recharging after the loss of her husband, who died last year following a long illness.
2: I've had a few little health issues and we're taking good care of them. I just kind of got wore down and wore out, grieving over Carl and a lot of other little things going on.
3: And on Monday, she offered this cheery outlook.
2: So I have great doctors and I'm doing really well, and they assure me that everything I have is treatable. So I'm going with that.
0: Gosh, she's just like a friggin' ray of sunshine. Whether you like her music or not, right? It's not like I have Dolly Parton's discography committed to memory. But she's just, that's the kind of person that you want to aspire to be. Not somebody who takes every opportunity to just randomly piss on different kinds of people because that's doing it for the lols or whatever. I don't know, man. Dolly Parton, she's wealthy. She's a philanthropist. She's a humanitarian, right? Good for her. But she's canceled all that stuff. I wonder what her daily life is like. I mean, I wonder if she's on like a very restricted kind of diet. She's very thin, very thin.
4: I wonder what she really looks like.
0: Well,
1: not like that.
0: But I bet she doesn't look much different than that. I mean, you can put makeup on her, but it's not like, I mean,
1: that's
0: you
1: a
0: know,
1: wig.
4: There's yeah, she wears wigs.
0: No, I understand everything on her is, but her face, the structure of her face. If you were to put her in a friggin', I don't know, if you were to put her in a hijab, right? And all you saw was her face. Yes, she's had some work done. What? She's had some work done.
1: Yeah, you're,
0: yes.
1: No, you're right. She no, has had
4: like
1: some work
4: tiny
1: done.
4: Bit. Yeah.
1: Just some work done, yeah.
0: But we all know that. There's girls on TikTok that are putting their face, there's so many filters, you meet them and you go, Jesus, you don't look anything like your picture. At least Dolly looks like what she looks like. She's not putting herself through filters. Now, she paid a lot of money for a doctor to put her through a permanent filter.
1: Mm-hmm.
0: But anyway, so she initially postponed this, but now she has canceled that residency. She already postponed it once, but now I think the doctors are like, don't do this. I just think she didn't want to run into Carrot Top.
1: Fight him for the stage.
0: Fight him for the cosmetic surgeon.
1: Well, that too, yeah.
0: Yeah. Alan, I don't care if Dolly's 80 years old. I'd risk it all for her, and I'd have no regrets about it. Well, we talked about this months ago.
1: Yep.
0: Would you have sex with Dolly Parton? Rob is on record as being down to clown with Cher.
1: Mm-hmm.
0: I would not want to do anything in flagrante delicto with one Dolly Parton.
4: She's too pure.
0: Not that.
1: No, she's not.
0: Dolly Parton?
1: Crazy.
0: She got down with one man for 70 years, but I'll tell you what, I'm sure that he had a hard time keeping up with her. However, I would not want to do anything of that nature with her.
1: Well, you'd have to do something just to say that you did something. Like if you had the opportunity to, just to, even if it was just to be able to see the most famous pair of all time, right? Like that's the punchline. Anytime someone says Dolly Parton, you don't think Jolene, you don't think of any of her songs, you don't think of the movies, you think of two gigantic Barbie doll-sized boobs on a tiny frame.
0: And by the way, when did she have them reworked? Because obviously as a younger woman, she was very naturally endowed.
1: Were they?
0: Yeah.
1: I think she's been having implants since Christ was an altar boy.
0: I mean, you don't, in the 50s and 60s, you weren't getting breast implants.
1: I think, maybe not 50s and 60s, but at a certain point.
0: That's what I mean. Like, as a young woman, she started getting famous when she was like in her 20s, I think. Mm-hmm. I wonder when she had them reworked, because if you see pictures of her when she was very young, like when literally she first got married or whatever, she already had like a God-given rack. And I don't believe in God, but I believe in that rack.
1: 22 years old in 1967, she had her first breast enlargement surgery.
0: At 22?
1: In 1967.
0: Okay, well then
1: Six, seven.
0: Wow. All right.
1: For a long time, she denied she had breast enlargement. However, she now admits she had her first breast enlargement surgery at 22 years old.
0: I wonder why at 22. A lot of times, a handful of girls that I knew, if you pardon the pun, they would get enlargements just to even things out. It wasn't like they were looking, because even like well into the 80s and 90s, breast implants were very much just the domain of strippers, right? But then they got a lot more affordable. They got a lot more kind of, there was less stigma on them. So there's friggin' teachers walking around with giant jugs. Because these days, especially if you're a teacher, you might have to pivot to OnlyFans or something. So is it investment? There used to be the jokes about strippers writing them off as business expenses. And depending on where you were living, you could do that. But they're so much more prevalent now. I wonder why she did it at 22.
1: Do you think that she's the celebrity most synonymous with breast implants?
0: Yes.
1: She is, right?
0: Yeah.
1: I can't think of one bigger.
0: Yeah. Just like the Octomom is the most synonymous with having a cavernous uterus, Rob.
1: That, well, yeah.
0: Cavernous.
1: Remember those photos.
0: Vagina and... I was on record back in the day, and people gave me a hard time for it, and probably rightly so. But that was a wild pitch from me, was that I was on record as thinking that Octomom video was kind of hot.
1: I got to tell you, I'm with you.
0: There was something weird about it, there was a hot minute where I was like, I don't care how many squirrels crawled out of there, boy. Whatever she's doing right now is scratching me right where I is.
1: Yeah. I think part of it was the fact that you probably shouldn't have been into it. You know what I mean? Like, there's a party that's like, oh, I really shouldn't think this
0: is
1: good.
0: Well, also, I felt gross at myself because she was doing it very much under duress. And she had that dead-eyed stare. You know, she needed the money.
1: Yeah.
0: And I understand that. But listen, my boner doesn't know what your motivations are.
1: Yes.
0: Only my brain does. Now, it was very short-lived. You know, you'd see her fully clothed after that. And she's a regular mom. She's like, I got all these kids. I got to take care of them.
1: Those kids got to be like 20 now, right?
0: Yeah,
1: like that was forever ago.
0: Yep. I'm going to break here. If you want to send a text, 35192. If you don't want to send me a text, that number is 35192. AlanCoxShow.com for email. 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
1: I'm Julian Edelman. That's Rob Gronkowski. And guess what, folks? We're teammates again. And we're going to welcome you guys all to Dudes on Dudes.
16: Dudes on Dudes.
1: That sounds a little weird, but that's what this is going to be. Roberto, what's Dudes on Dudes?
16: Well, I'm a dude, you're a dude, and Dudes on Dudes is our brand new show. And we're going to see who the ultimate dude really is.
1: The premise of this show is going to be, we're going to highlight players, peers, guys that we played against, legends from the past. And we'll get into the types of dudes. What kind of types of dudes are there, Gronk?
16: A lot of different types of dudes. We got studs, wizards. We got freaks.
1: Or dudes, dude.
16: We got dogs.
1: Dog. 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Is Randy Moss a stud or a freak? Is Tom Brady a dog or a dude's dude?
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19: What's happening, fellow sports fans? It's Andy West. Let's take a look back on this day in sports history, May 6th. We'll start off in 1954. Roger Bannister of Great Britain, at age 25, becomes the first person to run a mile in under 4 minutes, at 3:59.04. The 4 minute mile is now the standard of all male professional middle distance runners, but at the time, it was thought to be impossible to accomplish. Jumping ahead, today in 2006, Phoenix becomes the eighth team in NBA history to win a series after trailing 3-1 with a 121-90 victory over the Lakers in Game 7 of its Western Conference opening round series. And today in 2012, Dustin Brown scores 2 goals, and the eighth-seeded LA Kings finish an improbable 4-game sweep of the St. Louis Blues with a 3-1 victory, advancing to the conference finals. The Kings become the first number 8 seed in NHL history to eliminate the conference's top 2 seeds in the same postseason.
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6: And this is when the Antichrist is going to reveal himself. He lives among the beasts and eats grass.

0: much as I love Warren Zevon, and I'm so glad he's in the Rock and Roll Hall of Fame. Got in last year. It is crazy that he's in there before Motorhead. I mean, Iron Maiden's finally getting in. They won't be there this year, but somebody was posting, making the rounds on social media, and they make a big show about the fact that the Rock Hall is going to be in Cleveland now every 3 years. I'm like, that's what it's been for like a decade, every 3 years. Now there are people in the camp that say it should only be in Cleveland, but you're going to have a much harder time, you know, getting some of your... You're just going to have a harder time getting, you know, people to come to Cleveland than New York or L.A., where a lot of those people already live. They can just go up the street, take an Uber to the Rock Hall induction. Hey, Debbie.
1: Yeah.
0: Hi, Debbie. What's going on?
1: Okay, well, I have 6 degrees of separation from Dolly Parton, and I just wanted to talk about that.
0: All right, I'll bite. Tell me.
1: Okay, all right. Little Jimmy Dickens. I'm sure you know who he is.
0: I do not.
1: Well, he hosted the Grand Ole Opry for probably 40 years, the longest running host. So anyway, my mom and dad, my mom's family, they took little Jimmy Dickens in when he was a child. And he was a cousin to my mom, okay? And I only have firsthand knowledge of what I saw in my days, but my mom used to tell me that little Jimmy used to talk about Dolly Parton all the time, what a wonderful person she was. So I just wanted to share that.
0: Thank you, Debbie. I appreciate it.
1: All righty.
0: Rob, there's Debbie with a hot take that
2: Dolly Parton was
0: a great person.
2: Yep.
0: She knows that personally, her own familial and anecdotal evidence, and I take her at her word. I think she's probably 100% correct. And every single person who is constantly harping about what an awful, awful harpy Dolly Parton is, they can go scratch.
2: That's right.
0: All these people are like, she's a... What did I say before? She's a swamp witch.
2: Yes.
0: Nope.
2: And if you don't believe us, go ask Debbie.
0: I got to tell you, though, I feel a little chastened, Rob, by Debbie, that I didn't know who little Jimmy Dickens was. The guy was friggin' 94 years old. At what point do you stop calling yourself little Jimmy? I guess you're not going to call yourself
2: Jim at
0: that old point. Jimmy. But, hey, Joe.
3: Hello, guys. How you doing?
0: Hi, Joe. What's going on? Have you called to tell me what a lovely person Dolly Parton was?
3: Yes.
0: Yeah, well, I've already gotten that on record. Go ahead.
3: Oh, for me? You didn't get it for me, though. Well, let me tell you a little quick story. I'll keep it short. Back when I was a younger man, my parents used to love all the hillbilly records and stuff like that.
0: Mm-hmm.
3: Dolly Parton started out with Porter Wagoner.
0: Yep.
3: Yeah, right. You got that. Okay. Well, we got tickets to go see this over there in Kirtland, Ohio. It was my dad, my mom, my dad's buddy, and Dolly Parton was just getting started. So we went to that show, and she just came on and started singing a couple different songs with Porter Wagoner. And it was just like the best show I've ever seen in my life, because I grew up on country music, and it was really, really good. And after that, I think her career just took right off, because it was like a really good show. It was in a college auditorium in Kirtland, Ohio. There was on top of
0: the Sticks
3: hill, there was a college there.
0: Mm-hmm.
3: You know what I'm saying?
0: I do. I'm familiar with colleges.
3: I can't remember the name of it. Pardon me?
0: I said, I'm familiar with colleges. I do know what you mean, yes. Porter Wagoner was Mr. Grand Ole Opry. I do remember that.
3: No, it wasn't there. No, it was in Ohio still.
0: Yes.
3: But they had a clown guy come on and tell jokes, and then Dolly Parton come out, and she sang a couple songs. And my God, she was just gorgeous as all get out, as always. But, you know, so I just wanted to say that I hope she survives everything she's gone through, because I know her husband died and all that stuff.
0: I mean, she's on the market, Joe.
3: So, oh, yeah, is that right? That's too bad. I'm married, though.
0: Yeah, well, what she doesn't know won't hurt. Okay, thank you, Joe. No, I appreciate the call, pal. There's Joe out in Orwell.
2: Another hot take, is it? Dolly Parton was tremendously talented. Very beautiful.
0: Well, I know Porter Wagoner because my grandmother used to watch that show. And he and Dolly Parton, you know, he introduced her to America on that show. My grandma would watch the Porter Wagoner show. He was kind of that, and also, Rob, showing up prominently in my Ken Burns History of Country Music documentary that I'm still plowing through. He was one of the first guys on the scene in country music who was particularly flashy. And a lot of people didn't, you know, they were again it. They weren't for it. They were again it.
2: What did your grandmother think of most of the acts on that show, aside from Dolly Parton and what was his name? Boner Wagoner?
0: Porter Wagoner was the guy. Yes. Yeah.
2: What did she think about the rest of the people?
4: A bunch of assholes.
2: She had her fans.
0: She sure did.
2: She had the ones that she approved.
0: What was Wagner's first name, Grandma?
4: Boner.
0: No, Porter.
4: Boner.
0: Porter.
4: Boner.
0: Boner Wagner.
4: Boner.
0: Porter.
4: Boner.
0: I love arguing with my grandma from beyond the grave. I love you, Grandma. I miss you. Yeah. But Porter Wagoner. All right. Well, the show has taken a distinct turn today, Rob, into the area of, you know, you mentioned Dolly Parton, and everybody wants to come out of the woodwork appropriately to tell you how fantastic she is. Well,
2: she's going
0: to
2: be another one of those, right? We were talking about Willie Nelson the other day and how it's going to be, like, just everybody's going to be destroyed when he dies. It's going to be the same thing with Dolly Parton. Like, yeah. She's, like, beloved. It's like Betty White is like the closest thing I can think of as far as how people are going to react when she goes. Like, it's just a overall sadness. No one has a bad thing to say.
0: And by the way, let me address the subtext here of our last few callers. How do those people?

0: Ramps.
1: This is your moment.
0: Hello, I'd like to talk about ramps.
1: Talking about those ramps for years. This is your chance.
2: And by the way, devotion to accuracy. Debbie goes, I've got 6 degrees of separation from Dolly Parton, and I was settling in, Rob.
1: Yeah.
2: I was lighting a pipe. I put on my robe.
1: Mm-hmm.
2: And she only gave me like 2 degrees.
1: 2 degrees, yes.
2: Yeah. That's all she gave me.
1: She was a very nice person.
0: Oh,
1: thank you. Cool.
2: Yeah.
1: Let me guess. She was a good performer, too, and very pretty.
2: Let me guess. She had giant jugs.
1: Hey-o.
2: Hey, Amy.
3: Hello?
2: Yeah.
3: Hey. Who am I talking to?
2: I think you might be talking to yourself, Amy. Are you okay? You're not behind the wheel, are you?
3: Yeah, I'm okay. I'm sorry.
2: Oh, yeah. All right, what's going on?
3: I just wanted to make a comment about Dolly Parton, and I have, I'm sorry, I've been cracking up since I've been hearing these people tell these stories. I just want to, you know, first of all, I'm a huge fan because I, you know, for that I know, and I just became a huge fan, and I'm actually, I sit out in the car and listen to you just because it's more fun to sit in the car and listen to you.
2: Oh, all right, well, thank you. That way you can avoid your family for longer, I hope.
3: Absolutely. That is
2: yes.
3: actually the truth because everyone won't shut the hell up in my house.
1: Yes. Spending time with people I like.
2: That's what the other guy said. I listened to the show in the car and his wife said, what are you doing? And he goes, I'm in my car spending time with people I like.
3: Exactly. Exactly. who I can connect with.
2: I know.
3: Anyway,
2: birds of a feather.
3: I never went to a Dolly Parton concert. I didn't grow up listening to hillbilly music. But this past Christmas, my mother-in-law bought me the Dolly Parton perfume from the dollar store for a present.
2: From the Dolly store?
3: The dollar store. Oh. Yeah, they do have their own little shrines.
2: I know. That's
3: there.
2: Why I asked. I
3: in
2: wasn't
3: dollar
2: being
3: General?
2: Cheeky.
1: Big Dolly General-shaped bottle.
2: Yep.
3: Bought me this perfume and a body spray and everything, and you know I'm not picky about what I, you know what I, as long as I don't smell bad. So it actually doesn't smell horrible. So I wear it, and whenever I put it on, my husband's horsespray.
2: Does it make you smell like you have giant jugs? What is the over? What's the prevailing scent? Is it herby? Is it floral? Is it citrusy?
3: It's more like a floral. Like,
2: okay,
3: kind of like an old person smell, but I'm, you know, I'm 43. I don't, and I just don't give an F. So, yeah,
2: good for you. You're like, I'll wear. Amy's like, I'll wear Dolly Parton body spray from the dollar store. I don't care. Good for you.
3: I got everyone calling it. Are you wearing your horse spray? You smell beautiful. And
2: good like, for yep, you.
1: Horse spray.
2: Horse or whore spray.
3: Horse spray.
2: How
3: like,
2: dare they attach? How dare they even refer to Dolly Parton as a whore? She was with the same man for 70 years.
3: She does it to herself. Don't even get me started. Because she'll be like, yeah, you look like a hooker. The people will make comments, oh, you look like a hooker. And she's like, yeah, I wanted myself to look like a hooker. That's what she based her looks on.
2: Right.
3: It's okay. You know, you don't have to be a whore to be a whore, you know.
2: No, I actually think you do, Amy. Yeah. I think you have to be a whore to be a whore.
1: Yeah, you don't have to be a hooker to be a whore, but you
2: right.
1: do have to
2: you
1: be a whore.
2: You do have to be
1: a
2: whore,
1: whore
2: to be yeah. a whore. Not you all whores are hookers, but all
3: back.
2: Hookers are whores.
3: I take it back.
1: And yeah, this is your lesson of the day.
2: That's right. Let's do a little bit of college logic. She'll just keep going. It's okay. So do you get more compliments than complaints about the Dolly body spray?
3: I do. And, you know, even though I wasn't very fond of it at first, people think it smells good. I don't know what's wrong with them, you know. But, heck, I'll keep wearing it. It was free.
2: And it's on your body. What are they should stop body and Dolly shaming you.
3: Right. I don't care. I've been married so long, and I don't care anymore.
2: Amy's like, I've been married so long, I've given up. I don't care.
3: Right.
2: I want people to
3: she
2: think I smell like a whore. Right. Does your husband like it at least?
3: Yes, he does. What's funny is he bought me another scent, and he doesn't even like the scent he bought me. He kind of just likes the Dolly Parton scent.
2: Yeah.
3: I think he thinks it is the one he bought me, so.
2: Okay.
3: Whatever makes you happy.

0: Right. All right, good. Amy, you keep letting your freak flag fly, okay?
1: I love you guys.
0: Love you too. All right, thank you, baby. There's Amy in Painesville.
2: Yeah.
0: I love it. Alan, I'm 5 days into quitting smoking, and I swear to God, I'm about to pull into the nearest gas station and buy a carton. And these callers. I love these callers. This has been amazing.
2: I
0: don't know where they're coming from. I don't care, but they're listening in their garages and driveways, Rob. Right? Why do you park in a driveway and drive in a parkway?
2: I just want to know what celebrity perfume her husband bought her. If her mother-in-law got her the Dolly Parton spray that smells like whores, what did her husband get her? Like at the Britney same Spears. Dollar store? Like, was it Rue McClanahan?
0: Right.
2: You know, scent of B. Arthur. Like, what do you, what yeah. do you, what did you get for, from, yeah. from him?
0: This one's called B-hole. It's spelled B-E-A-W-H-O-L-E. The complete B. Arthur scent. It's called B-hole.
2: The whole collection.
0: Yes, the whole collection of B. Arthur's scents. Her signature signature scent. And it comes in a little pink atomizer.
2: Yeah, all this time I had no idea she was such a fragrant woman.
0: Yes, B. Hole, ladies. B. Hole. Oh, and what a what a handsome woman to smell like. One Beatrice Arthur. Oh, my God. Alan, Jess likes old people, so I think she's selectively screening. She likes old men. I don't think she's, she loves Ted Danson and Jerry Seinfeld and Steven Tyler of any age. Did you see your boy is like, they're literally putting him on trial for all of the banging 14-year-olds back in the 70s?
3: Yeah.
0: That's crazy.
3: Oh, God.
0: I didn't think that they were really doing that kind of stuff anymore in the Trump era. Those people don't care about people banging kids.
3: I thought he got like acquitted or something.
0: Well, he did, but...
3: Or no, I think they said it was like the statute of limitation or something.
2: The what?
3: What?
2: What did you say?
0: What's the legal term?
3: God, statute of...
0: Go ahead.
3: Statue of limitation.
0: It's just, it's yes. Yeah. She's like Kramer and pound cake wrapped up into one. Yes.
3: What is it?
2: Statute.
0: Statute of limitations, yes.
2: A statue.
0: I thought that Steven Tyler was subject to the statue of limitations.
3: Me trying to spit fast.
2: It's the name of a beautiful work of art, the Statue of Limitations. It's in bronze.
0: Steven Tyler is going to go to trial in the L.A. County Superior Court for a child sexual assault case filed against him.
3: I think it would.
0: This is going back to the 70s, you know? We got people in charge of the country who have stuff like this just a couple of years ago on their CV. But he put this stuff in his book, too. Because he's like, hey, back in the day, it was different.
2: Yeah. Yeah, she, that's not great.
3: I read all about that.
2: Yeah, I was that kid. Oh, okay, cool. Looks like you have a lawsuit.
0: Because this book is not that old, right?
2: Right.
0: I would think that you would at least have... I understand the dichotomy between being a rock star, and if you came up in the 70s, the bulk of your stories like that are probably from then, and it's salacious, and that's people what people want to read in a Steven Tyler book,
3: well, it
0: right?
3: came out in 2004.
0: I mean, oh, that still, long ago.
2: It's still not long enough ago that a lawyer didn't look at that and go, why don't we not put that
0: in? Well, because the suit was filed in 2022, so it was still another 10 years.
3: Yeah.
0: No, almost 20 years before it was filed. So anyway, listen, I could see him putting a book out with that in 2004. I thought the book was just a few years old. Julia Misley says she was 16 years old and he was in his mid-20s in the 70s. And he put it in his book. She was 16. She knew how to nasty with my bad self being 26. And she was barely old enough to drive and sexy as hell.
2: That's good. That's
0: I was so in love, I almost took a teen bride. Almost. But that is another one of those stories where the parents were so starstruck, right, that they sign custody over to the guy. You know, Ted Nugent is one of these guys, one of these mega dopes who is just so proud of himself. I've never done drugs and I've never been a drunk and blah, blah, blah. No, but you used to bang 14-year-olds. You used to like have parents sign custody over so you could have sex with her on the road. What are you patting yourself on the back for? I would have rather had you been a drunk. It's no big accomplishment. You know, Gene Simmons and the, we never did drugs. You were banging teenagers, man. Yeah. Like what? Pick your poison. Anyway, who knows? I thought this thing was like not even in the mix anymore. And then I saw the headline this morning that it was actually going to go to trial. So I don't know.
2: Probably have to assume too that Steven Tyler's a big fan of that B. Arthur perfume, right?
0: B-hole.
2: Like, you know, he smells like B-hole, right?
0: Yeah.
2: Yeah.
0: Well, he does resemble an old woman, so he does look like somebody like Amy in Painesville who got that Dolly Parton stuff at the dollar store.
2: Yeah.
0: Yeah. I like it. I like those people.
2: B-hole.
0: I don't think everybody's telling their grandparents that you guys are actually Big Chuck and Little John. So that's why they're tuning in. Oh, R.I.P. Hey,
2: which one of us is Lil Jon?
0: I don't know. Since I'm calling my junk heavy war materials, can't call Lil Jon anymore.
2: Yeah. Okay.
0: Hey, the Satch Vi Tour. Joe Satriani, Steve Vai. 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
33: Three staccato cries of Mayday and an eyewitness report of a mid-air explosion
0: is about all that is known this morning of the British Columbia air disaster, which yesterday claimed 52 lives.
1: I really want to know what happened, and it makes me extraordinarily angry. 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
10: Congrats to Michael Cooper, by the way, out there in Avon. He got those Satch Vi tickets. The show is next Friday night. Steve Vai, Joe Satriani, the opening band Animals as Leaders is awesome, too. I'll have more tickets for you tomorrow. Steve Vai, by the way, who, I mean, this guy got his start with Zappa as a teenager. He was, like, transcribing. I mean, if you know anything about Frank Zappa music, it's like these chaotic, very, very strange musical pieces. And Steve Vai, you know, his first kind of big musical experience was he was transcribing Zappa's music by ear. And Zappa hired him to do that. And then he was in the band for a few years as a teenager. So Steve Vai, man, this guy has been just a maestro his entire life. Was he mid-60s now, maybe? I think Satriani might be a little bit younger, but Steve Vai was just at the top of his game. He's just like one of these guys that just knows music inside and out. So it'd be an awesome show. I'll have more tickets for you tomorrow. Remember when Frank Zappa put his daughter on an album in the 80s? She had a big hit called Valley Girl.
11: No, I don't.
10: Moon Zappa. Frank Zappa was a weirdo and he gave all of his kids weird names. He had Dweezil. Yep. I don't know if Dweezil was his given name. He had Dweezil and Ahmet and Moon. Moon Unit Zappa. And he had an album in the mid-80s. It might have been an EP. But the huge hit from it was called Valley Girl. It's very much of the time. And it was mocking girls in the 80s. Everybody knew it, that what the Valley Girl vibe was. There was a movie with Nicolas Cage called Valley. It's like, oh my God, you know. These days it would be like Vocal Fry, stuff like that. But it was very California-centric. And it was a big hit for Moon Zappa. It's called Valley Girl. But it was technically on her dad's album. And he was in the background, Valley Girl. Now, the only reason I remember this, Rob, is because Brian called me with it.
11: All right.
10: Right? Brian was on one last night again. He left me messages probably every 2 or 3 minutes.
11: Oh, wow.
10: So I had a few dozen messages from Brian. But Valley Girl jumped out at me because I haven't heard that song or thought of it. That's not even a song that you'll hear pop up on, like, you know, random radio weekends or something. Like, next time we do an 80s weekend, throw Valley Girl in there. It's Frank Zappa.
11: Done.
14: Gag me with a spoon, Valley Girl. Oh, my God, Valley. Sure, for sure, she's a Valley Girl.
10: Yeah. I mean, listen, Brian, as weird as he is, he ain't going to get weirder than Frank Zappa.
14: Gag me with a spoon, Valley Girl. Oh, my God, Valley. Sure, for sure,

0: all the phrases of the time. Gag me with a spoon. Barf out. Right? Solidly Gen X stuff. Moon Unit Zappa is not... She's almost 60. She's a few years older than me. She's not there yet. But so she probably would have been like 20 when that song was out. Maybe a little bit younger. And so it was right there on the nose. But that was a big hit for Frank Zappa because he threw his daughter in there. Dweezil Zappa. Oh, I thought there were only three kids. Dweezil Zappa, Diva Zappa. She's the youngest child. She's 46. Dweezil, I think a lot of people remember him. He had that Madonna True Blue guitar back in the day. And a good-looking dude, too. Dweezil Zappa is a real good guitar player as well. But I don't know if that's his given name. His given name was Ian Donald Calvin Euclid Zappa. And then there's Ahmet Zappa, who is in there, too. I mean, if that's your last name, if your last name is Zappa, do you have to give your kids weird names? I mean, you're just like, well, I mean, your name is Frank, right? And it wasn't a stage name. His given name was Zappa. I'm sure it was probably, oh, you tell me, Rob, is that like an Italian name or something that they shortened?
1: I would assume, yeah.
0: Yeah, there you go.
1: Sicilian. Or even just Zappa could just be Italian.
0: Zappa.
1: Just, Zappa.
0: Zappa. Yeah, Frank Zappa. So he's in the Rock and Roll Hall of Fame. He got in after he died. He was inducted in 95. He'd already been dead by then. Died in 93. I think he had cancer. And he was young, yeah, when he died?
1: He was.
0: He was 52. Oh, I thought he was like in his 40s when he died. And yeah, his music was all over the place. You had to really have an open mind to dig Zappa. Because it was very experimental. It was just very kind of all over the place. But it was also like extraordinarily musical. The reason he could do all that weird stuff is because he had such a mastery of the instrument. Prostate cancer he died from.
1: My introduction to Frank Zappa was my mother had an album of his. And I remember putting it on and listening to it because it was a man sitting on the toilet naked. Mm-hmm. And it was the Zappa Crappa album.
0: Mm-hmm.
1: And that's when I first had heard Frank Zappa.
0: I mean, he put out a ton of he put out 62 albums. His family has released 72 posthumous albums since he died.
1: That's insane.
0: So 134 Frank Zappa records. A friend of mine was into Zappa like we were in high school. So he was listening to Joe's Garage and Baby Snakes and Thing Fish. Things like that. Jazz from Hell. The 80s Zappa stuff is the stuff I was paying attention to.
1: I can't say that I love any of it, but I always...
0: Same.
1: I dug what he was.
0: Yes.
1: Like, I think it was cool.
0: I just thought it was funny, you know? Like, you're a kid and the guy's got a song called Hot Rats. Like, that's funny.
1: Yep.
0: Shake Your Booty. Burnt Weenie Sandwich. It was just goofy, weird stuff. Hey, Tommy in Akron.
2: Yeah, hey, what's going on, HC?
0: Tommy, how are you?
2: I'm doing all right, doing all right. How about you guys? You guys doing okay?
0: I was dicking around, man, making B. Arthur perfume jokes.
2: Ah, gotcha.
0: Yep.
2: Gotcha. Hey, I just wanted to comment on one thing. Since I've noticed since gas prices started really getting jacked up, that all of a sudden people stopped tipping their delivery drivers, and people that used to give a nice tip are only leaving a buck or two.
0: Tommy, did you notice this because you're a delivery driver?
2: Oh, absolutely.
0: Yeah,
2: absolutely. Because I've been delivering one thing or another for the last 25 years. I've been running my business for almost the same amount of time. So I know a little bit about the delivery business.
0: Yep.
2: And doing gig work and doing delivery business, you know, we depend highly on customer tips in order to survive, and especially now at, you know, $5 a gallon, you know, you figure how far does the driver have to drive my goodies to get to my house, you know. People think that whatever the company pays us should be sufficient.
0: And, yeah, but Tommy, this can't be a surprise to you. I mean, people have finite funds. People have a finite amount of money. And when Trump has jacked the gas prices up to $6 a gallon, people have a finite amount of money. So that's going to, they got to get to where they're going. So when they're paying for gas or food or everything else, they're not going to be tipping anyone as much as they did before.
2: All right. All right. I can go with that. I can ride that wave. Okay. So that being the case, if you don't have the extra money, then why are you ordering foods from places like DoorDash and Grubhub and all that and paying an elevated price to begin with and then paying a delivery charge for these people?
0: Well, that's a valid question. I think when people are thinking strictly in terms of, I mean, you're right. If people are thinking strictly in terms of, well, I'm not going to go anywhere because gas is so expensive. But if you're spending the same amount of money on prices and things like that. But Tommy, you also know that the very last people who are going to get their taste are the people who are getting tipped.
2: Absolutely.
0: Yeah.
2: I do understand that. But, you know, you also have to take into consideration the services that you are requesting.
0: Yeah. Tommy, so let's take tipping out of it. What would be your suggestion to people? Because surely you don't want them to order things less via delivery.
2: Well, if that is what happens, then that's what happens.
0: Yeah.
2: You know, that inevitably that is going to, that there is an eventual end to all of that. When that'll be, God knows. You know, I delivered telephone directories for almost 20 years and earned an excellent living doing it. And didn't have to depend on tips. That's because the company that I was working for, the contractor as it be, that I was working for, was paying me a fair wage for what I was doing.
0: Right. Well, listen, Tommy, I got to move on here, but before I let you go, are you just asking that people consider keeping their tip where it is?
2: Well, yeah, just reconsider hitting the no tip button down every now and again and think of the driver. That's all.
0: Gotcha. Okay, thank you, Tommy. There's Tommy out there in Akron. Think of the driver. Well, people are going to tip less.
1: I saw someone throwing yellow pages on doorsteps not long ago. I guess they still make them.
0: They make them. They're not nearly as thick as they used to be. I can't believe they make them. But
1: they're still covered with lawyers and all that stuff. But do you think it's just for the rolling papers thing?
0: I don't know.
1: That was always like if you ran out of rolling papers, you just take a piece of the phone book is all we used to do. It worked. It was a substitute.
0: Don't know. If you run out of zigzag money. Ohio and Indiana, of course, are now among the top 10 states for the most expensive gas. Buddy Milo is in California, sent me a screenshot the other day. They're paying upwards of $6 a gallon. California also pointing out that they have about 4 to 6 weeks of gas left. So that should be real fun. I would encourage people to read up on something called demand destruction in the middle of all this. If you don't think it's going to get bad. If you want to have a fun day, read up on that. All of this because our president is a megalomaniac and a moron. And so that's where you are. So I get what Tommy's saying, but man, you gotta know. And obviously there is the case to be made. Why are you paying premium prices to get something delivered when you could go get it? You know, but they did one of these cable news channels walked around Cleveland talking to people about how expensive everything was. Right downtown Cleveland talking to people.
3: Go to work. What do we do?
4: You look at the price at the gas pump and you're like, wow, is that real? I guess it is. So you try to avoid it a little bit. You don't fill it up all the way.
3: I'm walking a lot more. That's what I'm doing.
5: I go away. I'm not get gas every day because I'm scared it's going to go up more the next day.
6: As far as I'm concerned, the whole economy is not working for the middle class person like I am.
7: I'm on a fixed income and it just doesn't stretch anymore.
8: This big, beautiful bill didn't help me. It didn't help me in the least. If anything, it's one of the reasons I'm having to go back to work. I'm on disability, and they yell at me for going to work, but I don't have a choice. It's either I go to work or we don't eat.
6: I believe the war is causing what we're going through right now with gas prices, also food prices.
8: I'm more concerned about the war over there and killing everybody over here with increased prices, and he just doesn't seem to care.
3: If we can't afford to go to work.
0: Well, anyway, yeah, it sucks. The MS Now went over it with downtown Cleveland talking to people about how everything's so expensive and blah, blah, blah. The sad part is I guarantee you that over half of those people would vote for Trump again. Because a woman is like, well, the war. She won't say his name. The war. Like, it just showed up, and now this is what we have to contend with. But yeah, I don't envy anybody in his position who's out there doing deliveries and stuff. Hey, I got money for you here. There's always money here in the banana stand. It's the last keyword of the day, so I hope that it hits you right where you need it. It's $1,000 from the Buzzard Bookie. Good luck.
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0: I got an email from who? Got an email from... Not Braley. Elliot. I think Elliot is the guy who sends the quarterly list of words that I made him Google. He goes, hey, you were playing that dude's fart. Remember the last fart that got sent to us?
1: Yep.
0: We were playing it over Rage Against the Machine,
1: yeah,
0: right?
1: Yeah.
0: Elliot goes, I can't believe you didn't realize how great that would work with Running with the Devil.
1: Oh, my God.
0: I can't believe I didn't think of it either. Dave, are you excited to hear this?
10: Yes, I am.
0: Strap in, baby.
1: I want to hear it. Yeah.

Dave, you're

0: can't keep. I hope that he does better than that in a live setting now. Our friend Corey Roddick should be sending dispatches from the road there.
1: Yeah.
0: He's going to see Diamond Dave half a dozen places.
2: It's so simple.
3: I found the
0: simple. No, he sang that.
2: It's so simple.
0: Oh.
3: Woo!
0: All right, I got a break. 35192. I want to send a text. AlanCockShow.com. 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We'll be back after these.
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11: 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A black man from the projects comes forward with information about the case.
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11: 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Lee Harris is sentenced to 90 years.
14: I get 90 years for killing somebody I have never seen.
11: Behind bars, Lee finds an unlikely ally in his cellie, Robert. The pair are like chalk and cheese. There's no way their paths would ever cross on the outside. But as a fellow inmate, Robert sees through the lies and vows to do the unthinkable. Clear Lee's name.
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21: What happened to Danielle and Richard?
0: I think that whatever happened to my dad and Danielle was planned and orchestrated and thought out.
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29: 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How did my father become the scheming mastermind? 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

0: 215-592. Want to send a text? Guardians play tonight. They are halfway through a four-game series against the Royals in Kansas City, and they have yet to put up a win. 5-3 was the loss last night. Monday night was 6-2 there at Kauffman Stadium. So they will get the back half of this series to try to even it out. Guardians are below 500 for the first time this season, so they have some adjustments to make. Guardians Royals tonight, 7:40 on the Buzzard. Your pregame coverage will begin shortly after 7 o'clock. They'll finish with an afternooner tomorrow. And then they'll be home for about a week. They're hosting the Twins for the weekend, Angels and Reds next week before they head off to Detroit. Speaking of whom, Detroit's very own Pistons beat the Cavs last night by 10 in Detroit. Game 2 in Detroit as well. That's tomorrow night. You will hear that here. 6:30 pregame, 7 o'clock tip-off at the Little Caesars Arena. Be nice for the Cavs to come back home, at least with an even series. So we will see. But lots of sports to be played in Cleveland, Ohio. Not least of which, by the way, if you're thinking maybe you're a soccer fan, maybe you go, I don't give a thin, wet crap about all this stuff you're talking about, Alan. I like soccer. Well, I do too. I played as a kid. I haven't remained a rabid fan as an adult, but I always pay attention to it kind of when it's in my periphery. And I'm going out with Mick Ultra to do a whole lot of appearances to hopefully get you tickets for FIFA World Cup in Philly. And I'm starting these this weekend. There are a handful of them where it'll be the MMS promo team. I won't, like Thursday night. The promo team is out without me, but out Friday and Saturday and Sunday, I'll be out. Yes, Rob, you heard me correctly. I'll be out on Mother's Day.
1: Oh, boy.
0: Doing an appearance Sunday afternoon. So we're doing a lot of these through the remainder of May. The Ultra Soccer Shootout. And whoever gets the most points at the end of this is going to Philly with two tickets for the FIFA World Cup. So MMS will be at Rookies on Thursday night, and then I will be out on Friday, Saturday, and Sunday. If you go to WMMS.com, just hit the contest page there, you'll see the whole schedule. Whatever's close to you, where you can come out. You got strong feet? You got a good ankle? You get the high score, you're going to the World Cup. Because they're doing these games in a lot of cities. A bunch of them in the United States, a couple of them in Canada, three of them in Mexico. We'll send you to Philly. So Friday night, I'll be at Teams in Middleburg Heights, 7 to 9. Saturday, I'll be down in Akron at Ray's Pub. They dropped the E at my behest, Rob. And then Sunday afternoon, I'll be back at local bar in Strongsville from 2 to 4. But I'm doing them next week. I'm doing the week after that. Rob is doing one for me when I'm in Columbus for Sonic Temple next weekend. Rob will be at Slim and Chubby's in Strongsville next Saturday from 3 to 5.
1: Woo.
0: So you might go, ugh, F this Allen guy. I want to talk to Rob. That's where you would do it.
1: Come on down and have a pop.
0: Slim and Chubby's and Clint Rattler all on Saturday, May 16th. 3 to 5. I like Slim and Chubby's.
1: It's great.
0: We did the Alan Cox Show 10th anniversary show there. We do the Buzzard bike giveaway.
1: Giveaway, right on the patio.
0: That's a lot. Are we doing that this summer?
1: I think so.
0: Okay.
1: I think so.
0: That would be good. So anyway, that whole schedule. But I'm excited to get out and do these because I like hanging with you guys. I like to see what people bring it. And two tickets for FIFA World Cup 26 up for grabs all this month. I saw that the Cleveland women's soccer team got a name.
1: Oh, did it?
0: The Cleveland Astra. A-S-T-R-A, referring to the Stars. Boy, ChatGPT is a hell of a drug, isn't it? You know, they just put that in and it kicked out Astra and they thought, all right. The new women's professional soccer team. Cleveland Soccer Group. Organization that's overseeing all this stuff. The new WPSL Pro team, they will debut in 2028, provided we're all still here, will be known as the Cleveland Astra, Latin for Stars. And it's got like what looks to be a wolf in the logo.
1: Yeah, I like the logo.
0: Yeah.
1: And I like the
0: howling at the stars, the Cleveland Astro. The logo looks kind of retro.
1: Yeah, I like the secondary logo there at the top of the page. It's the star and then Astro underneath. That's sharp.
0: Mm-hmm.
1: I like the font.
0: So, yeah, I dig it. It looks good. It's kind of got like a 70s sci-fi vibe to it or something. I don't know. Stars, the Latin word for stars, celebrating Northeast Ohio is the place where, wait for it, stars are made.
1: Your potential's written in the stars, Cleveland. Look up.
0: Well, what you have to do now, and it's kind of silly when people complain about names for teams, because you have to start with something and then work backwards. You have to start with what's not being used, what is not copywritten, what is not something that somebody else owns, and then you find something. That's how you get Guardians. And then you work backwards on the story, right? Well, the Cleveland's Guardians of Traffic. Okay, first of all, if that's what you got, Astra, probably the same thing. And then you work backwards with the stars. Hey, the Cleveland will burn bright. Okay, got it. But I don't hate it.
1: I don't hate it at all. I actually like that.
0: I think it's cool that it's coming here. I don't care what they call these teams. I think it's cool that they're coming here. In 2028.
1: Yeah, I'm in, man. I really like this logo a lot.
0: I like it a lot.
1: Shop merch. Here I go.
0: Mm-hmm. Boy, people are still hitting me up about Dolly Parton.
1: Really?
0: Love Dolly Parton. Yeah, well, I think people are maybe coming to the segments late or something. And she's we were talking earlier, she postponed her residency a couple of months ago. Now she's outright canceled it. She's having some health issues, not least of which chronic kidney stones. People hit me up about those too.
2: Hey, Alan, Will on the West Side. Dude, I kid you not, I was just sidelined in the hospital yesterday with kidney stones, dude. I couldn't hardly even walk. Like, dude, just crippled, just down. Couldn't do nothing. But hate the show. Bye.
0: Yeah, bye. Sorry, Will. Yeah, chronic kidney stones, man.
1: I've always heard absolute worst pain in the world is those kidney stones.
0: Yeah, it's jagged shards of calcium coming out your pee hole.
1: Yeah.
0: Not your bee hole. That is the B. Arthur full body scent.
1: Right.
0: It comes in a body wash. It comes in a little perfume. Jake and Menner, by the way, he says that I'm out of my goddamn mind for saying that Dolly Parton looks nice, because he says she looks like a circus freak. Although, you must remember, I'm the one who said I wouldn't have sex with her.
1: Mm.
0: So I'm just saying, on the aesthetics, for a woman that old, whoever's done the work on her has done pretty good. They've maintained that edifice, right, in architectural terms. Rob's the one who said he'd put it in.
1: Nice. Real nice. You get called out for something. First thing you do, deflection. Well, Rob said he'd be the one to bang her.
0: You did.
1: I'm not saying I didn't.
0: I said she looked nice. I said. He's out there calling me a freak, or she looks like a freak. I'm like, but I have no sexual attraction to her.
1: I don't either. I simply stated I would do what it takes to see the most famous country duo of all time.
0: Porter Wagoner and her.
1: Yes.
0: Yeah, but you could just have her take her shirt off.
1: Well, why would she do that for me? What'd she get out of that deal?
0: What does she get out of any of this deal?
1: Well, how do you know I'm not a fan? I'm a giving lover, Alan.
0: Oh.
1: Sit there and tell me what she's going to get. Don't you tell me what she's going to get out of this fictitious deal. Gotta have it moist.
0: That's right. I understand. Yeah. Well, I stand corrected.
3: Slap, slap, slapping sounds.
0: Oh, gosh. You know what somebody else reminded me, and this was not on my radar, and I really hadn't seen. Maybe according to Jess, the statue of limitations has run out on them doing retrospectives on the Ariel Castro kidnappings. Those girls were pulled out of that house 13 years ago today.
1: Holy cow.
0: May 6, 2013, all three of these girls, long assumed dead, come out of Ariel Castro's house. He took the full-on coward's way out. He killed himself in his prison cell. They gave him life imprisonment plus 1,000 years. But I mean, I had only been here a couple of years. We were still living in Ohio City. And when I saw this at Choppers and stuff, I'm like, what? Where is this? It was literally across the highway from our house.
1: Wow.
0: In Tremont, over there on Seymour Avenue. They long since raised the house. There's a park there. There was no coming back from that. Charles Ramsey was a national folk hero for a good year. Everybody wanted a piece of Charles Ramsey. He was the guy that was walking by and made the 911 call.

0: Amanda Berry had given birth, right? Gina DeJesus, Michelle Knight. I think she changed her name. They just wanted to live different lives. But all three of them coming out. Imagine the hay that would have been made of this in the Trump era with this blanket hatred of immigrants and blah, blah, blah. Errol Castro was a guy from Puerto Rico, which is not a foreign country, by the way. I know a lot of dummies out there don't realize that. But nevertheless, they would have turned it into something beyond what it was. This wasn't a story that needed any embellishment. I don't know if this is edited or not.
1: Cleveland 911 police, ambulance to fire.
2: Yeah, hey, bro, I'm at 2207 Seymour, West 25th. Hey, check this out. I just came from McDonald's, right? So I'm on my porch eating my little food, right? This broad is trying to break out the house next door to me. So there's a bunch of people on the street right now. So we like, well, what's wrong with you? What's the problem? She like, this mother been kidnapped me and my daughter, and we've been in this bitch. She said her name is Linda Berry or something.
0: I mean, he's as real as it gets. He's like, hey, I'm just making this call because this bitch come out this house.
3: I just love that he starts with, I'm on my way back from McDonald's. This bitch come.
0: I mean, Jesus, after this happened, we were playing this call 4 billion times a week, you know? He came on this show because he was trying to make hay while the sunshine. He was doing CNN. He was doing, and good for him, yeah, by the way. He was doing everything he could possibly do to kind of, you know, monetize the situation. I don't know. Some people were giving him a hard time, but I'm like, dude.
3: Is he still around?
0: Yeah. He put out a book that was like 60 pages long. I mean, it was, you know, he and Lanigan's books were about the same thickness. But, yeah, he was on this show a couple times.
1: You have to calm down and slow down. Is she still in the street?
2: Seymour Avenue.
1: And Liz, is she still in the street, or where did she go?
2: Yeah, I'm looking at her. She right now. She calling y'all. She on another phone.
1: Is she black, white, or Hispanic?
2: She white, but the baby look Hispanic.
1: Okay, what is she wearing?
2: White tank top, light blue sweatpants. Like a wife beater.
1: Do you know the address next door that she said she was in?
2: Yeah, 2207. I'm looking at it.
1: Okay, I thought that was your address. So that house.
2: No, I'm smarter than that, bro. I'm telling you where the crime was. Okay, not my house.
1: Sir,
0: that is the guy who's had a couple of run-ins over the years, right? Yeah. I'm smarter than that. I'm not giving you my government. I'm telling you where their house is. The guy's just walking by. And I forget the particulars. She's like, breaks out the window of the doggy door or something.
3: And she ran to him.
0: Ran. Or she placed a call too. I don't know if that's part of
1: this
0: or
1: talk at the same time. Do you want to leave your name and number? Or your name
2: Charles
1: and number?
2: Ramsey, R-A-M-S-E-Y.
1: What's the phone number? Are the people she said that did this, do you know if they're still in the house?
2: I don't have a clue, bro. I just said I came from McDonald's.
1: Can you?
0: I'm just walking, eating my little McDonald's.
3: Those dispatchers are such pricks sometimes, too, man.
0: Yeah, but you know what? They're trying to get people to calm down and speak. You know, like, people always say 911 operators are, like, bloodless. But it's like, half the time they're taking calls from people complaining, I didn't get an extra piece of cheese. My daughter was watching, my 10-year-old was watching some show. She was taking a break from Forensic Files. She was watching, there's a show called, like, Ridiculous 911. And it's people calling 911 going like, literally one of the stories, and they have like reenactors because you got to pad it out with something to make a whole show. And they're like, some old guy in a restaurant with his wife calls 911 because the zipper on her coat is stuck. And he's like, she can't get out of her coat. The guy's like, what do you want me? This isn't a matter for police. Well, she's stuck. Okay, we'll send somebody over. Here, hold on. Let me find because the Amanda Berry call is just as dramatic, right? I don't know if she took Charles Ramsey's phone or what.
4: In Devin's piece.
5: Now, nowadays, such calls are anticipated part of a major crime story. Amanda Perry's is truly incredible.
0: Berry, by the way, not
5: extended 911 call. Take a listen.
2: Leave a 911.
6: Help me, I'm Amanda Berry.
2: You need police, fire, or ambulance?
6: I'm the police.
2: Okay, and what's going on there?
6: I've been kidnapped, and I've been missing for 10 years, and I'm here. I'm free now.
2: Okay, and what's your address?
6: 2207 Seymour Avenue.
2: 2207 Seymour. Looks like you're

0: I mean, Jesus, a decade. I mean, not to relitigate this whole thing, but I didn't realize until somebody told me that today was the anniversary of them being found. And oh my God. And again, a couple of them, you know, like Michelle Knight, I think, changed her name, and she really kind of wanted to fade in the background. Amanda Berry was doing stuff on Fox 8 for a while, and again, I imagine that all three of these women are probably just fine not being center stage. But to be in there for 10 years, and for this guy to have gone to the lengths that he went to maintain that facade, unbelievable.
1: It was really
0: bittersweet because on the one hand, you know, Cleveland is international news because of this, but it turns out to be, you know, all the taglines or the chyrons were like miracle in Cleveland, you know, and I mean, let's be real. You would, the next time you'd see that on television, it was for the Cavs winning the championship a couple of years later, but these girls getting out of there, it's just unbelievable. And I think it was transpiring live as we were kind of coming off the air, because I remember going home being like, where is this place? It literally crossed 90 from Ohio City where we were living into Tremont where we were living a year before. And it was like up the street, the church up the street and the whole thing on Seymour. It was nuts. What were you saying?
1: I was just saying that I was always amazed at what a normal looking dude he was. Like a lot of times you see criminal pictures and stuff like that. They look like, oh yeah, you could see that guy being a lunatic. And okay. This guy just looked like a neighbor, just an everyday dude.
0: Yeah.
1: Nothing about that guy would have ever screamed that he was capable of such horrendous stuff.
0: Cotton Balls referring to the 911 call, but the stuck zipper. When YKK turns into DOA, Rob. DOA. Thank you, Cotton Balls. We gotta go. Thanks, guys, very much for hanging out today. We will reconvene with you tomorrow. Friday is gonna be a good time. Comedian Duncan Trussell is back in. If you know, you know. He's quirky, but he's a very funny dude. And Timothy Misney back on the show. He's got a book we're gonna talk about, and I think a subsequent film. Oh, I wonder. I heard a promo where Doogie was in a movie.
1: Yeah, the show. I think she was an extra in The Land.
0: The Hulu whatever thing.
1: Yeah.
0: But the Browns?
1: Yeah.
0: I wonder if I could be an extra in the Misney movie.
1: I want to be in that
0: right?
1: too, yeah.
0: All right.
1: I want to be him.
0: Okay.
1: I want to be his stunt double. We look alike.
0: All right. Well, you know, I did some voice work for a film that's making the rounds in the festival circuit, Rob, so I'm really trying to up my sizzle reel in 2026.
1: Nice.
0: Get myself a couple of SAG credits. All right, we will talk to you guys again tomorrow. Thanks for hanging out. Rob, where can people find you?
1: WMMS Rob on Instagram.
0: Jess?
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0: 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And I think that's it. Guardians baseball is on the way. They will start the 3rd of 4 there in Kansas City against the Royals. Still hoping to win one. 7:40 tonight, so a little bit away. 7:10 is going to be your pregame. And we will talk to you again tomorrow around 2. Thanks, guys.
3: Just before we go, I'm going to go to the bathroom for a bit. Not to cry about you leaving, but just to take a huge dump. So, if you hear any crying from the bathroom, not about you, it's the dump.
4: Be careful of what you say. 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Stay light on your mental feet.

0: in a wink. Unless you can double think, you'll vanish into the blue. Big Brother is watching you.
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25: 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And I was like, what is that? 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I love that. Went down. Rihanna, Stay. Amazing song. And I'm like, whoa.
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0: 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In the meantime, getting you Aerosmith, Days of the New, Linkin Park as well. They're next on The Buzzer.
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13: Daphne Caruana Galizia was a Maltese investigative journalist and blogger who spent her life fighting for truth, justice, and decency in a country overrun by corruption. 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

0: Coming up on Guardians Warm Up, Tom Hamilton checks in with manager Stephen Vogt as the Guardians look to get back on the winning track tonight here in Kansas City. And we'll visit with Guardians utility man David Fry coming up on Guardians Warm Up.
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0: Good evening, everyone. Welcome to the Bet365 Guardians warm-up show. Tonight, we're at Kauffman Stadium in Kansas City, where the Guardians will take on the Kansas City Royals. It is Game 3 of a four-game series. Jim Rosenhaus, along with you, we're about a half hour prior to tonight's first pitch. Guardians trying to bounce back after dropping three in a row now. Last night, the Royals with a 5-3 win. And as a result, Cleveland slipped below the 500 mark, but still atop the American League Central Division with an 18-19 record, tied with the Tigers. But the Royals, they have been playing great baseball as they went again last night to improve to two games under the 500 mark, and they're now just a half game behind Cleveland in the battle for that top spot in the division. Joey Cantillo, Cole Reagan's a battle of lefties tonight. Stay with us. We'll have more to come after this.
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3: The pitch. Swing and a drive. Deep left center field by Fry. This ball is goal! David Fry with a two-run home run into the seats in left center. He gets a rare start against a right-hander and pounds a two-run homer to left center off Michael Wacha.
4: Welcome back to Guardians Warm-Up. David Fry is joining us. A home run in Monday night series opener here in Kansas City. And David, it seems like you've been swinging the bat real well for a little while now. And what is it like to try and get into a season sometimes when you're not really sure when the playing time is going to come and how often it is, but you've managed to hit a hot stretch here? How do you get to that point?
5: Yeah, just working. Like the first 3 years of my career in the big leagues has kind of been that of, you don't really know when playing time's coming. You just have to stay ready. And our hitting coaches have done a really good job of helping me out, staying ready and working on some swing stuff. And, yeah, it's felt good recently.
4: You mentioned 3 years now at this level. Does that give you, if you don't get the hits right away or the results right away, is it a little bit easier to deal with and know that it's coming?
5: Yeah, for sure. Obviously, whenever you're new and you want to do stuff right away, and obviously you kind of always do, but just kind of learning that, you know, like joy and like peace aren't going to come through results. You know, it's just, it's process and you got to work. And especially when the playing time's not every day, you can't just expect to go out there and get three hits and it's just going to come that easy. But just got to keep working and no results are coming.
4: You had your moments a season ago, but I know it was challenging for you. What have you noticed that's different at the plate this year as you get deeper into it?
5: Yeah, it's just kind of getting back to having a good plan and executing that plan. And even early on when, like, hits weren't falling, still felt like I was taking walks and able to find ways on base to help the guys win. And now that hits are starting to drop, it looks better, but it's kind of felt that way all year. Of, like, I feel a little more like myself. And then, yeah, just getting to play defense this year, it kind of takes your mind off things and you don't think about every single swing that you had because you can only hit.
4: We'll talk defense and some other stuff after this on the Cleveland Clinic Radio Network.
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7: 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Game 3 in Kansas City. The Royals a favorite tonight. They're minus 135, and the total is 7.5. And let's go to a money line play. Going to go back to an old faithful here. We've hit on the New York Mets in the past week. Going to take them on the money line again over the Rockies. Now, Colorado has dropped 5 straight games. 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
4: Welcome back. We're joined by David Fry on Guardians Warm-Up. David, you mentioned defense before the break, and we've seen you a lot in the outfield and in spring training, a lot of catching. For you, is it just a matter of trying to stay ready at a bunch of different spots because you never know?
5: Yeah, 100% is what it is. Especially when you're not starting every day, you don't know what position you're going into that day. And so working with JT in the outfield a bunch, just staying ready out there. That seems to be where I've gotten a decent amount of starts. And then every day working with Sandy and Tony on staying sharp, sharp catching and, for whenever, like either coming into a game late or getting a start at catcher. So, yeah, just a lot of work and trying to stay ready.
4: You made some good plays in the outfield, and I know that might be the one that's newest to you defensively. How much do you enjoy it out there, and what are some of the pluses of being out there in the outfield?
5: Yeah, I enjoy it. Like it's not like, you know, when you're growing up and it's outfield, you get no action. Like there's a lot of stuff that happens out there. It's fun being out there with Quan. Like we'll talk and joke around out there, but he's also a huge help, you know, of he's obviously got four gold gloves. He knows what he's doing out there and kind of gives you more confidence. Like when he's telling you something like, hey, he knows what he's talking about and kind of just listen. And, he's been a huge help for me out there.
4: And let's back up. You mentioned when you're young, nobody wants to play the outfield because there's no action. When does that change, you think?
5: I would say maybe high school or college. I mean, it starts to be like, you can't just stick a bad athlete out there. Like, you have to be able to catch the ball. And yeah, it's a little different now.
4: Hey, team-wise, the team, it looks like they're still trying to find that real solid group, but some positives. What are you seeing positive-wise that says, hey, this team's going to be able to hang in there and do some damage later?
5: Yeah, I think it's been a little bit of everything. Like, kind of like always, our pitching is always really, really good, and our young starters have been awesome. Obviously, Bybee, Gavin has been unbelievable, and then Parker's off to an incredible start. And so that's kind of how our organization the last 5-6 years has kind of got started. And so pitching has been great, and then some of our young hitters have really, like, made some adjustments and, like, some jumps this year. Like, Rocchio and Angel have been outstanding. Obviously, we have, like, our core group of guys in the middle of the lineup that are always going to hit, and we know that. But some, like, young guys, they're like, yeah, these guys have kind of figured it out. It's not like, oh, I hope I stay in the big leagues. They know they're big leaguers, and they made some really good adjustments, and they look awesome to start.
4: And there's some rookies on this team. It wasn't that long ago that you were trying to find your way as a young player. What are some of the keys to making a Chase DeLauder, a Travis Bazzana, make sure that they're comfortable and feel like they can contribute here?
5: Yeah, I mean, obviously, kind of. It was funny, I was joking with somebody the other day. Usually in my role, when guys get called up, I try to talk through guys and like how to pinch hit, how to come off the bench, and kind of watching the game and not just sit there like, oh, I'm watching a game. Oh, I'm in the game. What do I do now? Didn't really have to do that with Chase or Bazzana because they're going to play every day. But yeah, just making sure those guys know that, like, hey, they belong with us. We want them at the plate when the big situation comes up. Like, our whole team is confident in them getting the job done. And I think they know that. They've always been really good players, and I think they know that. And just reminding them that, like, hey, everybody here wants you at the plate in that big spot.
4: David, always good to have you on. Thank you.
5: Yeah, thank you. Appreciate it.
4: That's David Fry. Stay tuned. More to come after this.
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14: Stray shower possible this evening, and then we'll have a little bit of clearing through the overnight hours. Temperatures near 40 degrees, a little colder further inland. We'll keep cool temperatures around for Thursday. Mid-50s is about as good as most of us will do. We'll have a little bit of sunshine in the mix, and we should hold off on any rain potential until later in the evening. In the 3 News Weather Center, I'm meteorologist Jessica Van Meter.
4: Meanwhile, here in Kansas City, looks like a nice night, albeit cool, shaping up once again as the Guardians and Royals meet in Game 3 of the series, and Tom Hamilton will talk about it with manager Stephen Vogt on the KeyBank Manager Show next.
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4: Hi again, everybody, with Cleveland manager Stephen Vogt. This time, Hamilton, welcome. It's the manager show brought to you by KeyBank. You've run into a red-hot ball club, and pretty amazing what they've done, Voter. This is 14 consecutive starts where they've had at least five innings from their starter. Boy, that's a game changer for your bullpen, isn't it?
21: Yeah, no doubt. They're playing really well right now. I think it's all about when you run into teams, it seems like. And they're doing a lot of things really well over there. But we've been in both these games, and we're going to turn it around tonight.
4: Sure seems like these clubs mirror each other in a lot of ways.
21: Yeah, they're very similar. Built very similarly, play the similar game of baseball. But that's why it's always fun when we play these guys. That's why it's always even. And, we got two more chances to even out the series.
4: You know, you have two players in particular that you would buy a ticket just to watch them. Obviously, we see him every day, Jose Ramirez. Bobby Witt's in that category, too. What do you like about him?
21: I think Bobby Witt's he's very similar to Hosey in that he's just a good baseball player. I mean, he can hit the ball out of the ballpark. He can steal bases. He plays great defense. Just has a high baseball IQ. Bobby Witt's one of the best young baseball players we have in this game. And I wish he was in a different division so I didn't have to watch him 13 times. But, just knows the game and plays it the right way.
4: All right, Voter, let's talk a little bit about your ball club. Yeah, at least got six innings from Gavin Williams. Is your pen maybe in better shape than it's been for a while?
21: Yeah, we've had some days off for, especially the leverage guys have had a few days off, which usually doesn't translate into good results. But, everybody's well-rested for the most part. Colin Holderman has been outstanding for us this road trip. I mean, just taking the bulk of innings and been throwing a ton of strikes. So it's been really fun to watch him, and that was huge what he did for us last night to take those two innings and keep us in that ballgame.
4: Boy, the one thing about your offense, it's either really good or you really scuffle. Six runs a game in your wins,
0: two runs a game in your losses? Any way for that to be explained?
21: I think it just depends on the other team's starting pitcher, to be honest. I mean, you look at this road trip. We come out 10 runs, 14 runs. And, you know, and then we haven't scored the last three games, it seems like. So it can be a little hit or miss. And I think for us, it's just continuing to develop. I think our hitters are getting better. We're seeing a lot of good things trending in the right direction. We've run into the last three games. It's been three, you know, we call them nibblers. And that's not necessarily a bad thing, but they live on the edges of the strike zone. And as our hitters are learning, we can't be putting those balls into play. We either need to swing through them or take them, and we're going to continue to grow. And this offense is better than it was a year ago, and it's going to continue to be that way, and it's going to continue to grow. And there's going to be some frustrating nights, just like every team has frustrating nights. But I really like the direction of this offense.
0: Looks like Rhys Hoskins and David Fry are starting to get a little bit hot. They've had more playing time here consistently, and we're seeing a pretty big road trip from Rhys.
21: Yeah, Rhys has had a great road trip, and David has as well. And I think, you know, for when you're a right-handed hitter and you play on a team that has 18 left-handed hitters, there's not a ton of playing time there. But, you know, both those guys have been working tremendously hard when they're not in the lineup. They're working hard every day. It's been really fun to see them start to get some results and start to feel like themselves.
0: What is the deal here with Cole Ragans? He's striking everybody out, but he's also walking a lot of people and giving up a lot of home runs.
21: Yeah, I mean, he's been through a couple injuries the last few years. And whenever that happens, your body changes. And we know that Cole Ragans is one of the best pitchers in the league, and he's got some really good stuff. Maybe the command has been off a little bit. We got to get him in the strike zone. He will leave some stuff over the plate for us to hit. But if we take our walks and hand the baton to the next guy, it should be a good night for us.
0: Because he's left-handed, is that why Kwani and Travis Bazzana are out?
21: These are both workload off days. And, you know, obviously, if you're facing a lefty, you want those guys out of the lineup on that type of a night. Sure. Same thing we do with Chase and Manzo and others. So these are scheduled days off for both of them. And, you know, gives the other guys a chance to go out and help us win.
0: That's Cleveland manager Stephen Vogt. Tom Hamilton inviting you to stay tuned. Cleveland and the Royals next on the Cleveland Clinic Radio Network.
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4: About 10 minutes away from tonight's first pitch here at Kauffman Stadium in Kansas City. Welcome back to the Bet365 Guardians warm-up show. Time for the pitching matchup It's left-hander Joey Cantillo for the Guardians, 1-1 with an earned run average of 3.67. That's after seven starts, and assistant pitching coach Brad Goldberg says Cantillo's growth has been impressive.
2: Biggest thing that's impressed us with Joe is that he's not—he's no longer the guy that, you know, comes up and gets a few starts here and there. Teams are actually game planning and know who Joey Cantillo is. So Joey's adjustments on the fly, game by game, having to use the full arsenal, done a better job controlling the running game, just becoming like a pro and like a guy we can rely on more often has been really fun to watch. And there's still a lot of growth left to go for Joe.
4: Six games, including three career starts against KC, Cantillo's 2-1 with an earned run average of 1.61. He'll be opposed by lefty Cole Reagans, 1-4 on the year, an earned run average of 5.29. And over his career, the Guardians have had some success against Reagans. He's only 1-3 with an ERA of 5.33 over six starts. That's your pitching matchup. That'll do it for Guardians warm-up. Stay tuned. Starting lineups and first pitch come your way next.
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25: Good evening once again, everyone. 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First for Cleveland and manager Stephen Vogt. Leading things off, Angel Martinez, the left fielder. Chase DeLauder, the designated hitter, bats second. Hitting third, Jose Ramirez at third base with Reese Hoskins batting cleanup at first base. David Fry, the right fielder, hits fifth. Daniel Schneemann at second base bats sixth. Brian Rocchio, the shortstop, will hit seventh. Austin Hedges does the catching, bats eighth. And Petey Halpin is in center field, batting ninth. On the mound, left-hander Joey Cantillo. Now for the Royals and their manager Matt Quatrero. Leading things off, Michael Garcia at third base. Bobby Witt Jr., the shortstop, bats second. Lane Thomas in center field hits third. Salvador Perez, the designated hitter, bats cleanup. Vinny Pasquantino at first base hits fifth. Starling Marte, the right fielder, bats sixth. Isaac Collins in left field hits seventh. Nick Lofton, the second baseman, bats eighth. And Elias Diaz is doing the catching, batting ninth. On the mound, lefty Cole Reagans. Those are your starting lineups. Now stay tuned when we return. Tom Hamilton has tonight's first pitch on the Cleveland Clinic Radio Network.
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7: From Kauffman Stadium in the city of Fountains, Kansas City, Missouri, it is game number 38 as tonight the Cleveland Guardians and the Kansas City Royals will play in game 3 of this 4-game series. Hi again, everybody. This is Tom Hamilton along with Jim Rosenhaus. We've got Jerry Chafin back with us here tonight in the broadcast booth and Brian Motze keeping us on the air back in downtown Cleveland. We have a beautiful blue sky, cloudless night here in Missouri. It's on the cool side, but still plenty of sunshine. The breeze is blowing out, but boy, didn't get all that warm today. And temperatures are certainly not going to be anywhere near what they were. Remember Monday night? We played a ball game that had a first pitch temperature of 79. Last night, it was 26 degrees colder, 53 degrees at game time. It'll be a little bit warmer than that here tonight. And then tomorrow, of course, we have the day game. The great thing about this road trip, every one of the ball games will be played as scheduled. So no doubleheaders, no rain delays, and very grateful for that as the Royals take the field here at beautiful Kauffman Stadium. Opened up 53 years ago, then had a $250 million renovation in 2009, and if the Royals have their way, their last season playing in this ballpark will be 2029. And it's just hard to believe that this place will be empty. The Chiefs will be gone and the Royals will be gone. Both will be getting new ballparks or stadiums. Beautiful, beautiful ballpark. Seats 38,000, three decks from foul pole around home plate to foul pole with bleacher seats. They've got the all dark blue seats here at Kauffman Stadium, and it is sunken down, so we're actually below I-70, which travels between Kansas City and St. Louis as we watch the post-work traffic traveling beyond the ballpark and above us on I-70. 3:30 down the lines. We've talked about it this week. Dimensions are shorter 365 to straightaway left and right. That's 9 feet shorter than a year ago. The gap's 379. That's 10 feet shorter than a year ago. Center field, same distance at 410. The wall used to be 10 feet high, now 8.5 feet high, and a beautiful all-natural grass surface. Cleveland has lost 3 in a row, 7 out of 10. Everybody in the AL Central under 500. Cleveland and Detroit share the top spot at 18 and 19. Chicago, Kansas City a half game out at 17 and 19. Minnesota's in the cellar, a game and a half out of first at 16 and 20. Edwin Moscoso, home plate ump. Nick Lenz at first. Vic Carapazza, the crew chief, at second. John Bacon at third. The lefty, Cole Ragans, into the wind. And the first pitch of the night to Angel Martinez is outside, ball one. And we're underway in Kansas City. 61 degrees. And on the first pitch of the game, Kansas City is challenging the call. And on the first pitch of the game, Edwin Moscoso, the home plate umpire, is overturned. Never have we seen that. So it's an 0-1 count on Martinez. Reagan's into the wind and the pitch. And it's swung on, fouled, 0-2. Stephen Kwan, Travis Bazzana, Bo Naylor, and Kyle Manzardo. Four left-handed bats getting the night off against the left-hander Cole Ragans, who throws upper 90s. Fastball, cutter, curve, slider, and a great changeup. 6'3", 210, 28 years of age. Now the 0-2. Down low, missed with a curve. One ball, two strikes. Ragans has not pitched well against Cleveland. Six prior starts, one win, three losses, career ERA, 5.33. He delivers, and it's fouled back, and will do it again at 1-2. Same matchup as it was April 8th in Cleveland. Joey Cantillo against Cole Ragans. Ragans was knocked out of the ballgame. Three batters in. The pitch up and in. He faced more than three batters, but literally knocked out by a line drive off the bat of Jose Ramirez. Ended up going two-thirds of an inning, bruised his pitching thumb, and had to leave. Now the 2-2. Down low, missed with a slider, full count. Good at bat for Angel Martinez. It began with the first pitch of the game being called a ball, being challenged by the Royals, and the call overturned. Here's pitch number 7 of the at-bat. The payoff. Outside, he walked him. And that's the problem for Cole Ragans this year. A 7-pitch walk for Angel Martinez to start the game. Here's the DH tonight in Chase DeLauder. Left on left, and of course, DeLauder can really hit left-handed pitching. This year against Southpaws, Chase batting 4-12. The set, the pitch, and he hits a little dribbler toward first, foul, strike one. Isaac Collins is in left field, Lane Thomas in center, Starling Marte in right. Vinny Pasquantino at first, Nick Lofton at second, Bobby Witt Jr. at short, Michael Garcia at third. And the pitch and a check swing. Did he go? Yes, on the appeal at first, 0-2. And the catcher tonight, Elias Diaz, the veteran catcher. So DeLauder down in the count, 0-2. Now the pitch, and it's a little low and away, 1-2. Ragans this year is walking 6 batters every 9 innings. 6. He's also striking out 11 every 9 innings. The 1-2. Strike 3 called. Fastball on the outside corner. DeLauder out looking. One down. For Cole Ragans, 1 win, 4 losses, and an earned run average of 5.29. 7 previous starts, no complete games, not quite 5 innings to start. He's given up 10 home runs. Jose Ramirez, he knocked him literally out of the game when he drilled his pitching thumb with a line drive back in April in Cleveland. Takes up and away ball one. Posey swinging it right-handed. Switch hitting third baseman. The 1-0. And it's outside 2-0. One out, one on. You heard manager Stephen Vogt say it. They have to force Reagans to throw strikes and then not miss his mistakes. The pitch swung on, fouled third base side, 2-1. Voters saying Cole Reagans has great stuff, but he will make mistakes on the plate, and you can't miss them. That's why he's given up the most home runs in baseball, 10. Now the 2-1 pitch. And before it's made, a lob to first and back is Martinez. Right now, about the only way Cleveland scores is by hitting the home run ball. Reese Hoskins, 3-run home run last night. David Fry, the 2-run home run Monday. That pitch down and away, 3-1. Those are the only 5 runs Cleveland has scored here in Kansas City. So Reagans is already at 15 pitches. Now the 3-1 to Ramirez. Swings and hammers one foul into the second deck down the third base side. Full count on Hosey. Ramirez batting .212, 6 homers, 14 RBIs. The 3-2, runner goes. Pitch fouled back. We'll do it again. Well, Tara Jursak of Medina, tonight's Conrad score for win for New Tires contestant, as Tara Jursak of Medina trying to get the 4 Bridgestone tires. 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The payoff, and it's in the dirt. So he's walked a pair. Reagans loses Ramirez. Martinez goes to second. Good at bat by Jose Ramirez. And that'll bring up Reese Hoskins. Well, let's see if Cleveland can take advantage of an opportunity here to get on the board. Both Ramirez and Martinez saw a boatload of pitches. Martinez saw 7. Ramirez saw 8 in drawing the walks. And here's Reese Hoskins, a 3-run homer off the left field foul pole last night. Second homer on the trip. The pitch, and he cuts and misses, strike 1. Reagans has given up the most home runs, and he's also walked the 4th most number of batters. The 0-1. And it's a touch low, 95 miles per hour. 1-1 the count. Now the Royals, they've got this stretch now of 14 consecutive starts where the starter goes at least 5 innings. Now the 1-1, down low, 2-1. But with the amount of pitches Reagans is throwing, that was a changeup. He's not going 5 innings tonight. My goodness, he just can't throw strikes. 2 on, 1 out, no score, first inning. The 2-1 delivery. Check swing, did he go? Yep, on the appeal at first. Evens the count, 2-2. Hoskins shakes his head in disbelief. Hoskins batting .207, 3 home runs, 13 RBIs, 2 home runs, 7 RBIs on this trip. Finally getting some consistent playing time, and he said that is really making a difference with him and his timing. Outfield plays him the other way toward right, medium deep. The pitch, swing and a miss through the fastball right by him. So this is like a little league game. If you're in Bay Village at Cahoon Park, if you're in Avon Lake at Blesser, Cole Reagans and Elias Diaz are just playing with each other. 2 walks, 2 strikeouts. 2 outs, 2 on, no score. Here's David Fry, the right fielder. Right-handed hitter in right field. He takes a called strike on a slider inside corner. Boy, when a guy is scuffling like this, You need to get to him. Because if he settles in, Reagans can just flat out dominate. Now the 0-1 pitch. Swing and a miss. He's got some giddy up on that fastball. Former first-round pick by Texas. Came to the Royals in the Aroldis Chapman trade at the deadline in 2023. Now the 0-2 to Fry. Swing and a foul back. He fought off a 98-mile-an-hour fastball that was up. Boy, that's not an easy pitch to get on top of. Wow. We'll do it again at 0-2 with Martinez at second, Ramirez at first. Two down in this scoreless first. Here comes pitch number 27. High fastball didn't go. One ball, two strikes. Cleveland trying to get it going early. They haven't done that a lot this year. Score early. The 1-2. Swing and a miss. Chase the slider down and away. Reagan strikes out the side. He walks a pair. And all of the infielders hollering, hey, better, better, better, better. Swing. That was about the only action they got. No score after a half an inning.
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7: Joey Cantillo delivers, and his first pitch is at the top of the zone, a strike to third baseman Michael Garcia. The left-hander out of Honolulu, 6'4", 220, 26 years of age. Fastball, curve, slider, change. The 0-1, a swing and a chopper wide of third by Ramirez into left. Hosey pounds his fist into his glove. He looked like he'd have a play glove side, and that ball just skipped right by him. Garcia with a leadoff single to left. Here's Bobby Witt Jr. Angel Martinez in left. Petey Helpin gets the start in center. David Fry in right. Reese Hoskins at first. Daniel Schneeman at second. Brian Rocchio at short. Jose Ramirez at third. And Austin Hedges doing the catching. Garcia a threat to run. Bobby Witt Jr. at the plate. Right-handed hitting shortstop. Takes a little in. Ball one. Cantillo beat Kansas City in that matchup with Reagans on April 8th. Gave up a run in 5 2/3. He's pitched better against Kansas City than any team he has faced in his young major league career. Garcia looks like he wants to go. The pitch is high, 2-0. Hedges is challenging the call. We've had two challenges, one by each team here in the first inning. And it's a strike. Moscoso 0-2. Good Lord. It's going to be that kind of a night. Actually, Moscoso has been pretty darn good in that department this year. Now the set, the 1-1. Down low, ball 2, 2-1. Bobby Witt hitting .287, 3 homers and 16 RBIs. And 11 stolen bases. Cantillo hands chest high, lets it fly, and the pitch ripped foul down the third base side. And Bobby Witt now with a 2-2 count. In his career against Kansas City, Joey Cantillo in 6 games, both as a starter and reliever, 2-1 with an ERA of 1.61. Lob to first, and Garcia can get back with ease. Now the lefty's ready. He fires, and it's swung on, banged to third. Ramirez to second, 1. Schneeman throws to first and doubled up Witt. Boy, that doesn't happen often. Man, did Schneeman turn that quickly with the pivot at second. What can that guy not do defensively? So far, he's played center, short, and second here in Kansas City, and he plays them all brilliantly. 2 down, bases empty, no score, first inning. Here's Lane Thomas hitting third in center field. And he pops up the first pitch, shallow center, and calling everybody off, David Fry makes the catch in shallow center. Boy, a big double play turned on Bobby Witt Jr., and Joey Cantillo cruises through the first, scoreless in Missouri on the Cleveland Clinic Radio Network.
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7: It's the second inning from Kansas City. And the first pitch misses, ball 1 to Daniel Schneeman. Left on left. A laborious first inning for Cole Ragans. He made 28 pitches, but no score. Schneeman with a rocket to right, but he fouled it. 1-1 the count. Schneeman batting .283, 4 homers, 14 RBIs. Boy, the thing about Cole Ragans, and he can have electric stuff. The left-hander lets it fly, and it's fouled back 1-2. Nobody's hitting his fastball and slider. Fastball, teams are batting 149 off a fastball that's in the upper 90s. Off his slider, teams batting 167. The pitch down low. But off his cutter, curve, and changeup, his other three pitches, the opposition is batting 419. And you can't be a two-pitch pitcher and be a starter. Now the 2-2. A little bit low. Boy, that was close. Royals thought about challenging. Full count. Hey, the new sixth-generation Toyota 4Runner. Most technologically advanced 4Runner ever. Payoff pitch. Got him swinging in the heat. Man, he has got some giddy-up. Four strikeouts. Here's Brian Rocchio. Switch hitter batting right-handed. Toyota! Let's go places. Cole Ragans. Key for him, can he stay healthy? Last year, season ended June 11th. The pitch outside high. It ended with a rotator cuff strain on June 11th. He was an all-star in 2024, and the Royals need him to stay healthy. The 1-0. Swing and a miss. I mean, he's just taking the fastball and blowing it by people. And he's keeping the fastball up in the zone. The wind-end pitch. Down and in, 2-1. Royals, for the most part, have been pretty healthy, but they got bad news today. Their closer, Carlos Estevez, had to leave his outing. He's on an injury rehab assignment. The 2-1. Down low, 3-1. They were hoping to get him back here soon. Hursig's done a great job in the closer's role, but you want to have as many back-end guys as possible. And Estevez, shoulder issues today, a drop in velo. He left the game. Now the 3-1. Swung on, line foul down the right side. Full count. How about Carlos Correa? He popped tendons in his ankle during batting practice yesterday. He's going to have surgery done for the year. Houston has just had a plethora of devastating injuries. Now the 3-2. Swung on, hammered to left field. Back goes Collins, and it is caught by Collins. A line drive. As he got back, still had plenty of room. Rocchio smoked it, but two down for catcher Austin Hedges. So Houston already in trouble at 15-22. Now lose Carlos Correa for the year with left ankle surgery coming up. Here's Austin Hedges batting a surprising 310. The pitch down low, ball one. And if you missed it, Fromber.